0: episodes. 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
3: BIN News This Hour, I'm Andrea Coleman. Coming up, a black rapper has become the third death row inmate to be executed in Texas. And we hear from two black women leaders aiming to make history this year in Georgia's election. But first, here's BIN News Now.
4: Spirit Airlines is reportedly preparing to shut down operations early Saturday morning. Multiple reports say the struggling discount carrier could cease flights at 3 a.m. Eastern. Earlier on Friday, President Trump said the government had given Spirit its final bailout offer. The airline is seeking $500 million in federal assistance to avoid shutting down. A judge is blocking the federal government from withholding grant money from Atlanta over DEI policies. The city sued the Trump administration over efforts to deny funding to cities that do not assist with immigration enforcement or end DEI programs. Atlanta received $1.4 billion in federal funding last year. And Baltimore, Maryland's black mayor Brandon Scott says violent crime continues to fall across the city. Data shows homicides and non-fatal shootings are both down double digits compared to this time last year, and April had the fewest homicides of any month since at least 1970. Scott credits police, prosecutors, violence intervention programs, and community partnerships. I'm Amber Payton with BIN News Now. Back to you, Andrea.
3: Thank you, Amber. Black rapper James Broadnax, who pleaded his innocence right up until the last minute, has been executed by the state of Texas. The Texas Tribune says 37-year-old Broadnax was pronounced dead at 6:47 last night. Broadnax was given a lethal injection for the 2008 murders of two music producers during an armed robbery. Earlier this year, the co-defendant in the case claimed he did the murders and that Broadnax took the fall. Broadnax took his appeal to the U.S. Supreme Court, who struck it down on Monday. He is now the third man this year to be executed by the state of Texas. Broadnax's case was thrust into the spotlight when his own rap lyrics were used against him at trial to convince jurors he posed a threat to society. In a friend of the court brief filed last month with the Supreme Court, rapper Travis Scott said, "Introduction of rap lyrics as evidence against criminal defendants invites jurors to transfer their opinions about the genre onto the individual before them, risking punishment for expression unrelated to the crime at issue." Fellow black rappers Killer Mike, Young Thug, and T.I. also weighed in. Well, Georgia is wrapping up its first week of early voting in its May 19th primary. Several black Democrats are looking to secure their party's nomination in a few major races. One of those is for the chairmanship of the Fulton County Board of Commissioners. That is a county that includes the city of Atlanta and a large portion of its surrounding area. County Commissioner Mo Ivory is seeking to become the first black woman elected to the position. She recently spoke with me about what's driving her run for the position.
5: People sometimes say, how did you go from law to radio to elected? It's really all about educating. I've always seen it as a platform to talk about things that needed to be talked about. And I do that. I did that on the radio. I did that as a lawyer. And I'm doing it as a professor. And now I'm doing it as an elected official. So it's all related.
3: Another major race involves former Atlanta Mayor Keisha Lance Bottoms, who is running for governor. Like Mo Ivory, Mayor Bottoms spoke with us about why she hopes to be the state's first woman and first black governor.
6: When looking at the history of black Democratic candidates for governor, we've seen the likes of Ambassador Andrew Young. We've seen Stacey Abrams twice now. Why now? Why do you think it's possible now?
7: Well, you know, we've seen these barriers broken. We've seen it broken in the White House with the election of Barack Obama. And I think that people are looking for strong leadership. The labels are just a part of it. Certainly, you know, there will be people who identify with me as a woman. There'll be people who identify with me as an African-American. But at the end of the day, they want strong leadership.
3: You can hear more of our interview with Mo Ivory this Sunday on The Black Perspective at 9 a.m. and 9 p.m. Eastern. And we profile Keisha Lance Bottoms in this month's Leading While Black. Tune in to that program also on Sunday, but at 10:30 a.m. and 10:30 p.m. Eastern. This is BIN News This Hour. Be sure to follow us wherever you get your podcast. I'm Andrea Coleman on the Black Information Network, home of Black News First.
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4: I'm Amber Payton on your home for 24/7 news, Norfolk's BIN 92.1, the Black Information Network. There are signs of long-delayed progress at Young Terrace, a majority Black public housing community near downtown Norfolk. After reports of open sewer lines, plumbing issues, and possible mold, the Norfolk Redevelopment and Housing Authority Board voted to set aside $5 million for immediate repairs.
9: Just because we stay in the project don't mean we have to live like savages. You know what I mean?
4: Board Chairman Earl Fraley, who is Black, tells Wavy News 10 the conditions are inappropriate.
10: Cannot be tolerated. That's why we want to move forward. We're doing whatever we can to correct some of these circumstances.
4: The neighborhood, built in the 1950s, is slated for demolition in 2027, but residents say they need safe living conditions now. Governor Abigail Spanberger visited Norfolk State University to sign legislation focused on clean energy and workforce development. The bills, including one introduced by Delegate Michael Feggins, aim to expand training for jobs in Virginia's growing offshore wind industry. Feggins says Hampton Roads veterans already have skills that can translate into good-paying clean energy jobs. Leaders also hope Norfolk State and HBCU will become a partner in helping prepare workers for the industry. And Governor Spanberger is also encouraging veterans to use apprenticeships as a pathway to strong civilian careers. She spoke with local veterans during the Virginia Registered Apprenticeship Muster at Fort Eustis and signed a proclamation recognizing National Apprenticeship Week. Spanberger says Virginians' veterans are one of the state's greatest assets, and their experience and leadership can help strengthen the Commonwealth's workforce. Norfolk's Neon District is getting a boost after years of pandemic challenges and ongoing construction. The DeArt Center is using a $75,000 city grant to host free events aimed at bringing more foot traffic to the area. Some nearby businesses are Black-owned and have been feeling the slowdown. The first event is a spring artisan market on Mother's Day weekend, followed by an artist networking event and a family movie night. Organizers tell Wavy News 10 they hope the year-long series brings thousands of people back to the district. The Virginia Museum of Contemporary Art, known as MoCA, is officially open in its new home at Virginia Wesleyan University. The museum launched with a sold-out gala and its first exhibit, The Pursuit of Happiness, by Black New York-based artist Nina Chanel Abney. Museum leaders say the new space is larger, easier to access from I-64, and features bigger galleries for large-scale contemporary art. MoCA is open Wednesday through Sunday, and admission is free for local residents. And Old Dominion women's basketball coach Delisha Milton-Jones is receiving a major honor from one of her former teams. The Los Angeles Sparks will retire her number 8 jersey during halftime of their July 28th game against the New York Liberty. Milton-Jones, who is Black, helped the Sparks win back-to-back WNBA championships in 2001 and 2002. She is also a 3-time WNBA All-Star, 2-time Olympic gold medalist, and Women's Basketball Hall of Fame inductee. She has led ODU since 2020. 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
27: 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Jakes passes his 100 million plus Potter's House empire to his kids. The establishment is valued between $20 and $147 million.
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28: 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Gaston Motel in Birmingham, Alabama, known for its role in the civil rights movement, will close temporarily in May for a $4 million renovation.
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3: Cell phones have been an integral part of connecting our modern world. But did you know a black nuclear engineer pioneered the technology for them? Henry Thomas Sampson was born in 1934 in Jackson, Mississippi. He earned his bachelor's degree in chemical engineering from Purdue University in 1956, followed by his master's degree from UCLA in 1961 and his PhD shortly after. In 1971, Henry Sampson created the Gamma Electric Cell. It's a device which produced long-lasting power to satellites. Sampson's innovation caught the attention of the Motorola Company, which then placed his patented technology into their telephones. This eventually led to the very first telephone calls being made using cell phones. Henry Sampson passed on June 4th, 2015. His genius and black excellence helped create the globally connected world we share today. This is Tammy Eswick for the Black Information Network.
0: A new destination of inspiration is rising on Chicago's South Side. 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I'm Mike Strautmanis, and my history lives here.
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6: Here's what's trending this hour. A Spirit Airlines shutdown could happen within the next 24 hours as it runs out of money. Multiple reports say the troubled discount airline is expected to cease operations at 3 a.m. Eastern. Heavy rainstorms are pummeling the South. Multiple rounds of showers and thunderstorms are hitting Texas, Louisiana, and Mississippi before heading east to Alabama, Georgia, and the Florida Panhandle into Saturday. And the president says he can bypass congressional approval for military operations in Iran. I'm Amber Payton, and that's what's trending.
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7: Offside, offense number 16. The 5-yard penalty. Replay third down.
8: The New York Jets could be turning to a veteran quarterback for insurance. Russell Wilson is being considered as a backup after he met with the team. Wilson is a free agent after playing one season with the New York Football Giants. Gangrene acquired Geno Smith in a trade with the Las Vegas Raiders, and head coach Aaron Glenn has indicated Smith will be the starter. The NFL draft is over. Next up is the offseason workouts and potential moves. All eyes are on the Philadelphia Eagles and the possibility of that team trading away one of its wide receivers before training camp. And everyone is watching Pittsburgh to see if Aaron Rodgers returns to the Steelers.
9: There's a loneliness with leadership.
8: Former head coach Mike Tomlin weighs in on the matter.
9: The informal moments, the development of younger guys, the interaction with teammates. I think he has an addiction to that, and there's only one way to feed it. And certainly, he is still capable and in really good shape. And so I think at the end of the day, he'll play football.
8: Mm-hmm. Get your sports at 14 and 44 past each and every hour. I'm Ray Harris on the Black Information Network.
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12: Drewski will be hosting this year's BET Awards. The 31-year-old online comedian will be the youngest person ever to host the show in its 25-year history. Drewski released a statement Thursday saying he grew up watching the BET Awards and that the comedic legends that hosted before me set the bar so high, I'm just grateful to be a part of the history. The annual awards show honoring Black excellence in entertainment and sports will be held on June 28th in Los Angeles, California. The nominees have yet to be announced. Elsewhere in entertainment, rapper Lil TJ says there's no bad blood between him and Offset following an incident in front of a Florida casino. On Wednesday, TMZ asked Lil TJ where he stands with the former Migos member, to which he responded, "I ain't got no beef with nobody." He then changed the subject by speaking about his new album, They Just Ain't You, which came out on Friday. Last month, Offset was shot outside Hard Rock Casino in Hollywood, Florida.

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6: I'm Mike Moore.
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6: We begin with the recent Supreme Court ruling striking down parts of the Voting Rights Act and how it could have widespread voting implications before the midterms.
8: The High Court voided Louisiana's map that included a second majority black congressional district. The case was centered around how much race can be considered when lawmakers redraw districts. Former President Barack Obama reacted to the ruling in a statement saying it effectively guts a key pillar of the Voting Rights Act. I'm Morgan Wood on the Black Information Network.
6: In Norfolk, Virginia, efforts are now underway to find a missing 2-year-old black child. An Amber Alert has been issued for Zion Dagner, who police say was taken from a Norfolk home in the middle of the night. Law enforcement is also saying they are searching for James Lynch, who they believe took the child. He is described as a black male about 5'7" tall and was last seen wearing a black T-shirt, black pants with a white stripe and tan shoes.
7: In Chicago, Illinois, IBM is bringing an innovation and delivery hub to the city. Governor Pritzker announced that IBM's new Future Now Chicago Delivery Center at the Illinois Quantum and Microelectronics Park will create 750 new full-time jobs.
9: These are jobs in cybersecurity and AI and data science and really everything that surrounds the quantum universe, so to speak.
7: The tech giant is also making a commitment to hire 1/3 of the qualified program graduates from a new City Colleges of Chicago apprenticeship program. And now,
10: as we celebrate Women's History Month, we honor the incredible contributions of women throughout American history. Today, we're spotlighting California's veteran black congresswoman, Maxine Waters, of the 43rd District and ranking member of the House Financial Services Committee. Waters was born in St. Louis, Missouri in 1938, and after jobs as a garment worker and a telephone operator, she went on to graduate from California State University with a degree in sociology. She began her career as a U.S. representative in 1990. Waters has always been straightforward. One of the most powerful women in politics and remains a tireless advocate for women, children, people of color, and the underprivileged. But her feisty and outspoken style is part of what makes her so iconic.
11: I've appreciated the opportunity to meet with you
12: my time.
11: Several times.
12: Reclaiming my
11: when
12: time.
11: We were doing our...
12: Reclaiming my time.
13: The time belongs to the gentlelady from California.
10: Waters is no shrinking violet when it comes to her opinion about the president.
12: Donald Trump is whom he is. He is a liar. This is a man who is in line with Putin and Kim Jong-un in North Korea. He doesn't give a damn about patriotism.
10: Waters on News Nation, dubbed Auntie Maxine from some millennial supporters. Throughout the Congresswoman's decades of public service, Waters has been on the front lines of the nation's most complex and controversial matters. This is Terry McCready on the Black Information Network, celebrating Women's History Month.
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7: Uber is announcing a major shift in its business strategy, revealing that users will soon be able to book hotels and vacation rentals directly inside the app. According to NBC News, Uber is partnering with Expedia Group to offer access to over 700,000 hotel listings, allowing travelers to reserve a room without switching apps. Later this year, the company will also be integrating Vrbo vacation rentals. Executives say the goal is to streamline travel planning by reducing the number of apps you have to juggle when you are planning a trip. That means you will be able to book rides, hotels, or Airbnbs, and food delivery all in one place. Uber is also tying these upgrades to its subscription program, Uber One, which had 46 million members at the end of 2025. The company also plans to roll out voice-activated features. That means one day soon, you will be able to navigate the app hands-free. Money News at 24 and 54 minutes past each hour. I'm Nicole Deal on your home for Black News First, the Black Information Network.
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6: And I'm Mike Moore on your home for 24/7 News, the Black Information Network.
7: Two black brothers from the Republic of Congo have been living in Mississippi with student visas and going to high school. Israel and Max Makoka are standout basketball players at Hancock High. But their normal routine was interrupted when they were recently detained by ICE while waiting for their school bus. The district says the students have been living with a host family. Meanwhile, ICE has not publicly explained why the teens continue to remain in federal custody. Community leaders and friends are now pressing for answers.
6: Illinois Governor J.B. Pritzker is blaming black Cook County Judge John Like for allowing Alfonso Talley, also black, to be on electronic monitoring instead of going to jail.
20: A judge can make this decision. A judge should have made the decision to keep that person in jail.
21: Talley's accused of gunning down Chicago police officer John Bartholomew and critically wounding another officer last weekend. The defendant was a convicted felon with a violent history when he was placed on electronic monitoring. In December, Judge Like allowed Talley to wear the ankle monitor for 7 to 15 hours on a few days so that he could go to college. The defendant is expected to be back in court today. I'm Perry Williams.
6: Three members of a Minnesota family are facing charges for allegedly assaulting Turning Point USA reporter Savannah Hernandez during a protest. Hernandez says she was just doing her job.
1: I was targeted because I work for Turning Point USA, because I'm a brown woman who thinks the wrong thing, because I am a Christian. They were mocking me for my religion. They were mocking me for my political views.
6: Hernandez also asking, how is this allowed to happen in President Trump's America? Three members of the Ostrowsko family have been indicted on federal charges in connection with the alleged incident during a recent ICE protest in Minneapolis.
15: And finally, former President Barack Obama says a new Supreme Court ruling could weaken the voting power of racial minorities. The high court recently voided Louisiana's congressional map, which included a second majority black district. The case was centered around how much the issue of race can be considered when lawmakers redraw districts. I'm Nicole Deal, along with Mike Moore on your home for Black News First, the Black Information Network. Your Washington Roundup is next.
8: A major Supreme Court ruling is sending shockwaves through the political landscape ahead of the midterm elections. On Wednesday, the High Court struck down parts of the Voting Rights Act in a decision that voided Louisiana's congressional map, which included a second majority black district. The case centered on how far lawmakers can go in considering race when redrawing political boundaries. President Trump praised the ruling while speaking to reporters at the White House.
22: That's good.
23: Yeah.
22: That's the kind of ruling I like.
8: Former President Barack Obama warned the ruling effectively guts a key pillar of the Voting Rights Act, saying it could allow states to weaken minority voting power through gerrymandering. Former Vice President Kamala Harris called the decision an outrage, but not a surprise. Critics say the decision could reshape congressional maps nationwide and have lasting implications for black and minority voter representation heading into 2026. That's your Washington Roundup. I'm Morgan Wood, your White House correspondent on the Black Information Network.
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27: I'm Amber Payton with BIN News Now. Bobby Berger, a 78-year-old Republican candidate for delegate in Baltimore County, is facing criticism over past blackface performances as Al Jolson. Berger, a former police officer, says his campaign is focused on crime and public safety, and he wants law enforcement to have more authority to address community concerns. Black Los Angeles Mayor Karen Bass's new budget plan would cut all funding for a shelter dog exercise program. The $1.6 million program gives dog walks, playtime, and human interaction to help make them more adoptable. Funding was already cut in 2025. And a new U.S. Supreme Court ruling is not expected to change California's congressional maps, but it could spark redistricting fights elsewhere. The decision limits how states can use race when drawing districts, making it harder to create majority-minority seats like the one struck down in Louisiana. Get BIN News Now on demand 24/7 on the iHeartRadio app.
28: I'm Kevin Brown on your home for 24/7 News, the Black Information Network. The Supreme Court 6-3 ruling struck down a majority black congressional district in Louisiana, citing an unconstitutional reliance on race. This decision could lead to more redistricting efforts across the country that may benefit Republican control of the House. Black Georgia Senator Raphael Warnock reacted to the Supreme Court ruling.
29: The same people who have robbed the people of their doctors with these draconian cuts to Medicaid, the same people who have robbed the people of their health care, the same people who are taking the people's money through these tariff taxes that have raised the price on virtually everything, are now trying to take their voice.
28: President Trump praised the ruling, aligning with his efforts to boost Republican chances in preserving their House edge through redistricting. Meanwhile, Louisiana Governor Jeff Landry is planning to suspend the May 16th primary elections so state lawmakers can pass a new congressional map following a Supreme Court decision that found the state had unlawfully discriminated by race in creating a second majority black congressional district. The decision limits a key provision of the Voting Rights Act and could result in black Democrats losing House seats across the South. Louisiana may be able to redraw districts in time for the November midterm elections, with Landry expected to announce the suspension of the primary election soon. A rapper who murdered two men outside a Dallas, Texas area recording studio will be executed by the state. Some of the biggest names in rap have come to the defense of James Broadnax, saying that they were upset that his rap lyrics were used to get the death penalty.
3: A young man engaging in artistic expression, and then that expression is used to attempt to paint him as having some sort of propensity toward criminality.
28: Attorney Brad Baruch says, unlike other genres, rap gets treated as reality. The prosecution used his client's violent lyrics to unfairly secure the death penalty. Brianna Johnson, a black expectant mother in Chicago, faced a challenging situation when a 27-pound cluster of fibroids grew alongside her pregnancy. Most doctors recommended removing the fibroids, ending the pregnancy, and preparing for a hysterectomy. However, black Dr. Pierre Johnson successfully removed the fibroids, preserving both the pregnancy and the uterus. This rare case highlights the biases and discrimination black women face in healthcare, especially regarding fibroid treatment. Dr. Johnson's success story during Black Maternal Health Week sheds light on the disparities in fibroid treatment and emphasizes the importance of advocating for women's health. For more news impacting the black community, listen to the Black Information Network on the iHeartRadio app or log on to BINnews.com. 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I'm Kevin Brown on your home for Black News First, the Black Information Network.
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10: I'm Amber Payton on your home for 24/7 news. Norfolk's BIN 92.1, the Black Information Network. There are signs of long-delayed progress at Young Terrace, a majority black public housing community near downtown Norfolk. After reports of open sewer lines, plumbing issues, and possible mold, the Norfolk Redevelopment and Housing Authority Board voted to set aside $5 million for immediate repairs.
11: Just because we stay in the project don't mean we had to live like savages. You know what I mean?
10: Board Chairman Earl Fraley, who is black, tells Wavy News 10 the conditions are inappropriate.
12: Cannot be tolerated. That's why we want to move forward. We're doing whatever we can to correct some of these circumstances.
10: The neighborhood, built in the 1950s, is slated for demolition in 2027, but residents

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27: 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In most newsrooms, stories about the Black community are an occasional headline. 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
28: Cell phones have been an integral part of connecting our modern world. But did you know a Black...

0: Nuclear engineer pioneered the technology for them? Henry Thomas Sampson was born in 1934 in Jackson, Mississippi. He earned his bachelor's degree in chemical engineering from Purdue University in 1956, followed by his master's degree from UCLA in 1961 and his PhD shortly after. In 1971, Henry Sampson created the gamma electric cell. It's a device which produced long-lasting power to satellites. Sampson's innovation caught the attention of the Motorola company, which then placed his patented technology into their telephones. This eventually led to the very first telephone calls being made using cell phones. Henry Sampson passed on June 4th, 2015. His genius and black excellence helped create the globally connected world we share today. This is Tammy Eswick for the Black Information Network.
1: 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I'm Mike Strautmanis, and my history lives here.
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4: Here's what's trending this hour. President Trump appears to be dismissing the deadline for the War Powers Resolution. Heavy rainstorms are headed for the South. Multiple rounds of showers and thunderstorms already hit Texas, Louisiana, and Mississippi and are now heading east to Alabama, Georgia, and the Florida Panhandle. And drivers are still seeing gas prices rise. AAA reports the national average price for a gallon of gas is $4.39, 9 cents more than Thursday's average. I'm Amber Payton, and that's what's trending.
3: 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Here's Morgan Wood.
5: South Carolina's Lieutenant Governor will no longer speak at a major HBCU commencement following backlash from students and lawmakers. At South Carolina State University, officials announced that Lieutenant Governor Pamela Yvette has been

0: positions and past statements, including her defense of controversial remarks and opposition to certain policies like a statewide hate crime law. In a statement, University President Alexander Conyers said the school is, quote, moving in a different direction out of an abundance of caution for safety. Yvette had originally been invited for her business background and leadership experience and said her intended message focused on hard work and opportunity, telling graduates you can be anything you want to be. The university has yet to replace the speaker for the May 8th ceremony. With the latest in HBCU news, I'm Morgan Wood on the Black Information Network, your home for Black News First.
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0: Michael Jackson's streaming numbers are getting a boost thanks to his new biopic, Michael. According to Billboard, the late King of Pop is on track to have his biggest streaming week

June 5th. In a post on Instagram, she also wrote, "Happy birthday to me," adding, "Want to get me a gift? Pre-order my album." The title track of her upcoming album came out on Friday. And rappers French

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7: The last thing that Republicans need to do is be weak-kneed in this moment. This is a time to be bold. This is a time to be aggressive. And in Georgia, that means calling a special session.
8: Georgia Republican Lieutenant Governor candidate Greg Dolezal there, reacting to the Supreme Court ruling 6-3 that states can almost never consider race when drawing district maps. Georgia Senator Raphael Warnock, who is Black, chimed in saying he would not be in his present position had it not been for the Voting Rights Act.
9: This Trump Supreme Court just threw out the protections that were earned by the civil rights movement. Those who bled, who fought, and who died so that people might have a voice.
8: The ruling opens the door for redistricting. The ruling centers around justices finding that recent redistricting in Louisiana was unconstitutional because it relied too heavily on race.
6: Two federal lawsuits have been filed against the Detroit Police Department and Warren Police Department, accusing them of using excessive force in two separate incidents. In one case, Carnell Givens says Detroit police abused him.
10: Before I knew it, in handcuffs. One officer choking me with a headlock. Two other officers put me in handcuffs. Another officer decided to use me as a punching bag.
6: Warren police in September 2024 allegedly forced their way into a home without a warrant or explanation when they were trying to apprehend two people who ran into the home during a traffic stop. Homeowners Willie and Sandra Hall were arrested, and Sandra was forced to the ground. The Warren Police Department says the lawsuit does not have merit, and the Detroit Police Department has not commented. In Mississippi, we're learning bond has been set for a woman charged in connection to the shooting deaths of two teenagers in Hinds County. WJTV reports Millicent Martinez was given a $150,000 bond. The court decided she will be under GPS monitoring and ordered her to have no contact with the co-defendants. Two suspects were arrested earlier in connection to the case. They are Bruce and Ezra White, both who are Black, charged with two counts of capital murder. Both were denied bond because they are considered to be dangerous to the community.
8: The historic A.G. Gaston Motel in Birmingham, Alabama, known for its role in the civil rights movement, will close temporarily in May for a $4 million renovation. The renovation will recreate the famous war room where Dr. Martin Luther King Jr. and other leaders strategized for the 1963 Birmingham campaign. The National Park Service aims to transform the vacant structure into a world-class visitor destination. And finally, Harvard has awarded a $1 million grant to the Association of Historically Black Colleges and Universities research institutions to support research infrastructure and technical assistance at 15 HBCUs. The grant aims to help these schools achieve R1 research status and enhance their research capacity. I'm Mike Moore, along with Nicole Deal on your home for 24/7 News, the Black Information Network.
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6: Teacher Appreciation Week begins Monday, May 4th, and lots of restaurants are rolling out the red carpet for teachers. Chipotle is one of them, inviting teachers to enter an online drawing for a chance to win a gift card valued at $9.95 each. The chain plans to celebrate teachers by selecting 100,000 winners. Each will receive an e-gift card for a total of $1 million in free food. Chipotle says the goal is to celebrate the daily work teachers do, especially as classrooms continue to face staffing shortages and rising workloads. Entries are being collected through an online form, and teachers have until May 12th to enter. Meanwhile, Applebee's is offering teachers a free dessert and a voucher for a buy one, get one free entree. And finally, Chick-fil-A is getting in on the fun, with participating restaurants offering teachers a free menu item, which may include a chicken sandwich, waffle fries, or a drink. Money news at 24 and 54 minutes past each hour. 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
6: Black U.S. Representative Ayanna Pressley is sharply criticizing President Donald Trump's crackdown on U.S. immigration, saying he traffics hourly in anti-blackness.
15: Speaking during a recent press conference on Capitol Hill, Pressley warns that terminating temporary protected status for Haitian immigrants could collapse the U.S. economy and harm black Americans. Pressley argues that Trump's previous claims about immigrants taking black jobs does not match reality. She also points out that over 300,000 black women have lost jobs under Trump's policies, calling it a crisis for black families. I'm Andrea Coleman on the Black Information Network.
8: In New York, a black woman has been convicted for a violent attack that left her boyfriend seriously injured. According to Fox 8, prosecutors say in March of 2024, 35-year-old Keona Waddell had an argument with her boyfriend, so she decided to throw a stick of dynamite into a bedroom where he was sleeping. The blast caused serious injuries, including the loss of one of his hands. Waddell is facing up to 25 years in prison for first-degree assault. In North Carolina, a former caseworker with the Department of Social Services has been convicted of stealing over $100,000 from the SNAP benefits program.
16: According to Fox 8, investigators say Sharmika McCrary created fake benefit accounts and funneled funds onto cards she controlled between 2021 and 2024. Prosecutors say she used her position to repeatedly bypass safeguards. McCrary was recently found guilty on multiple charges, including theft. She was sentenced to 6 months in prison, 3 years of supervised release, and ordered to repay over $100,000. I'm Mike Island on the Black Information Network.
6: And finally, the NAACP has joined a coalition of over 120 organizations in issuing a national travel advisory ahead of the 2026 FIFA World Cup, which will be hosted across cities in the United States, Canada, and Mexico. The advisory warns travelers, especially people of color, to be aware of heightened safety concerns and potential civil rights issues. I'm Nicole Deal, along with Mike Moore, on your home for Black News First, the Black Information Network. Your Healthy Minute is next.
16: More than 8 million American adults have a condition called heart valve disease, or HVD. It can strain the heart and inhibits blood circulation. 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Symptoms can include unusual fatigue, shortness of breath, swollen ankles or feet, palpitations, and chest pressure or tightness.
17: If you have had any of these, see your doctor. 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
20: 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Hope in the face of uncertainty. The audacity of hope.
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22: Welcome to Hope Has an Address. I'm Bree Wood for the Black Information Network. For decades, presidential libraries have told America's story, but often not the full story of Black America.
23: You are America, unconstrained by habit, convention, unencumbered by what is, because you're ready to seize what ought to be. The single most powerful word in our democracy is the word we.
22: Presidential libraries have long shaped how power is remembered and how Black Americans are seen, or not seen, in the national record. At the John F. Kennedy Library, Black Americans largely appear during moments of national crisis. Birmingham, Selma, federal troops on the evening news, civil rights framed through presidential responses, not grassroots resistance. The Lyndon B. Johnson Library takes a deeper step. Its archives acknowledge how Black activists, church leaders, and organizers forced the Voting Rights Act of 1965, a recognition that progress didn't begin in the Oval Office.
24: This act is a great challenge to that leadership. It is a challenge which cannot be met simply by protests and demonstrations. It means that dedicated leaders must work around the clock to teach people their rights and their responsibility and to lead them to exercise those rights and to fulfill those responsibilities and those duties to their country. Millions of Americans are denied the right to vote because of their color. This law will ensure them the right to vote. The wrong is one which no American in his heart can justify. The right is one which no American, true to our principles, can deny.
22: The Clinton Presidential Library adds necessary complexity, celebrating Black political advancement while also confronting the lasting harm of 1990s crime policies that fueled mass incarceration in Black communities. Each library evolved, each added truth, but none were built inside of the communities most impacted by presidential decisions. That changes on Chicago's South Side. Rising from Jackson Park between Woodlawn and South Shore, the Obama Presidential Center is not just a library, it's a civic anchor. Built steps from where Barack Obama organized, taught, and built community, BOPC is intentionally different. A public library branch, a forum, green space, art, and athletic facilities woven directly into neighborhood life. The Honorable Valerie Jarrett, CEO of the Obama Foundation.
25: It's an exciting time for us, and I think as President Obama said, hope will now have a permanent home, and we hope people who visit will take that hope back to their communities and realize that ordinary people, even in these really challenging times, can do extraordinary things.
22: As a young black man on the south side of Chicago, President Barack Obama never had a presidential library that reflected his story or the everyday power of black communities. This is the first built with them. The Obama Presidential Center officially opens June 19th, which is also Juneteenth, in Chicago's Jackson Park, with opening weekend celebrations across the South Side. For tickets, opening events, and visitor information, head to obama.org. Because hope isn't just preserved in history, hope has an address, and it finally looks like America. The Obama Foundation is a nonprofit collaborator of the Black Information Network. I'm Bree Wood for the Black Information Network.
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2: I'm Amber Payton on your home for 24/7 news, Norfolk's BIN 92.1, the Black Information Network. There are signs of long-delayed progress at Young Terrace, a majority black public housing community near downtown Norfolk. After reports of open sewer lines, plumbing issues, and possible mold, the Norfolk Redevelopment and Housing Authority Board voted to set aside $5 million for immediate repairs.
3: Just because we stay in the project don't mean we have to live like savages. You know what I mean?
2: Board Chairman Earl Fraley, who is black, tells Wavy News 10 the conditions are inappropriate.
4: Inappropriate. Cannot be tolerated. That's why we want to move forward. We're doing whatever we can to correct some of these circumstances.
2: The neighborhood, built in the 1950s, is slated for demolition in 2027, but residents say they need safe living conditions now. Governor Abigail Spanberger visited Norfolk State University to sign legislation focused on clean energy and workforce development. The bills, including one introduced by Delegate Michael Fagans, aim to expand training for jobs in Virginia's growing offshore wind industry. Fagans says Hampton Roads veterans already have skills that can translate into good-paying clean energy jobs. Leaders also hope Norfolk State and HBCU will become a partner in helping prepare workers for the industry. And Governor Spanberger is also encouraging veterans to use apprenticeships as a pathway to strong civilian careers. She spoke with local veterans during the Virginia Registered Apprenticeship Muster at Fort Eustis and signed a proclamation recognizing National Apprenticeship Week. Spanberger says Virginians veterans are one of the state's greatest assets, and their experience and leadership can help strengthen the Commonwealth's workforce. Norfolk's Neon District is getting a boost after years of pandemic challenges and ongoing construction. The DeArt Center is using a $75,000 city grant to host free events aimed at bringing more foot traffic to the area. Some nearby businesses are black-owned and have been feeling the slowdown. The first event is a spring artisan market on Mother's Day weekend, followed by an artist networking event and a family movie night. Organizers tell Wavy News 10 they hope the year-long series brings thousands of people back to the district. The Virginia Museum of Contemporary Art, known as MoCA, is officially open in its new home at Virginia Wesleyan University. The museum launched with a sold-out gala and its first exhibit, The Pursuit of Happiness, by Black New York-based artist Nina Chanel Abney. Museum leaders say the new space is larger, easier to access from I-64, and features bigger galleries for large-scale contemporary art. MoCA is open Wednesday through Sunday, and admission is free for local residents. An Old Dominion women's basketball coach, Delisha Milton-Jones, is receiving a major honor from one of her former teams. The Los Angeles Sparks will retire her number 8 jersey during halftime of their July 28th game against the New York Liberty. Milton-Jones, who is Black, helped the Sparks win back-to-back WNBA championships in 2001 and 2002. She is also a 3-time WNBA All-Star, 2-time Olympic gold medalist, and Women's Basketball Hall of Fame inductee. She has led ODU since 2020. 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I'm Amber Payton on your home for Black News First, Norfolk's BIN 92.1, the Black Information Network.
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13: For minority groups, we are spiraling towards being an anti-democratic country. We need to reclaim our democracy. That's what's on the ballot in November.
6: Whatever happens next.
15: Tupac's family has filed a wrongful death lawsuit against Dwayne Keefe D. Davis, who's the only living person charged with the rapper's murder.
7: It's on the Black Information Network.
16: The opinions, beliefs, and viewpoints expressed in this commentary are those of the author and do not necessarily represent those of BIN and its founding partners and employees. Now it's time to bring the funk with Roland S. Martin.
17: As I record this, I'm actually in the airport flying to Shreveport, Louisiana, where just a couple of weeks ago, Shamar Elkins, a Army vet, shot and killed 8 children. 7 of those kids were his, as well as wounding 2 women, including his wife. He talked about dark thoughts. He had spent a week in the VA hospital dealing with mental issues. So this town, this city is reeling. Black psychologist Dr. Kevin Washington organized this mental health forum in order to address what's going on. That town is reeling as a result of this mass shooting. People are angry, upset, but also demanding answers. How could a father kill 7 of his children and shoot 2 other women? We have been talking about domestic violence and mental health and what's going on and mental illness. This old man's mother told the New York Times that when she talked to him, he talked about the demons that he was fighting. Now, the reason this is important is because this event is being organized by black men stepping up to help other black men, which we always talk about that needs to happen. Now, the other issue that we have to confront is that Louisiana is number 2 in the country when it comes to domestic homicides. And so something is happening in this state that is impacting the minds of men who are choosing to kill their partners. And so what we must do as a society, as a community, is not just simply express our anger and dissatisfaction with what's going on. What we have to do is deal with answers, finding answers, and getting men the help that they need. I'm Roland Martin on the Black Information Network.
6: 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BIN Norfolk.
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2: Here's what's trending this hour. A Spirit Airlines shutdown could happen within the next 24 hours as it runs out of money. Multiple reports say the troubled discount airline is expected to cease operations at 3 a.m. Eastern. Heavy rainstorms are pummeling the South. Multiple rounds of showers and thunderstorms are hitting Texas, Louisiana, and Mississippi before heading east to Alabama, Georgia, and the Florida Panhandle into Saturday. And the president says he can bypass congressional approval for military operations in Iran. I'm Amber Payton, and that's what's trending.
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19: Offside, offense number 16. The 5-yard penalty. Replay third down.
20: The New York Jets could be turning to a veteran quarterback for insurance. Russell Wilson is being considered as a backup after he met with the team. Wilson is a free agent after playing 1 season with the New York Football Giants. Gangrene acquired Geno Smith in a trade with the Las Vegas Raiders, and head coach Aaron Glenn has indicated Smith will be the starter. The NFL draft is over. Next up is the offseason workouts and potential moves. All eyes are on the Philadelphia Eagles and the possibility of that team trading away one of its wide receivers before training camp. And everyone is watching Pittsburgh to see if Aaron Rodgers returns to the Steelers.
21: There's a loneliness with leadership.
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21: The informal moments, the development of younger guys, the interaction with teammates, I think he has an addiction to that. And there's only one way to feed it. And certainly, he is still capable and in really good shape. And so I think at the end of the day, he'll play football.
20: Mm-hmm. Hit your sports at 14 and 44 past each and every hour. I'm Ray Harris on the Black Information Network.
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$1 billion domestic opening weekend and more than $200 million worldwide. Producers say the sequel would explore Jackson's career beyond the late 80s. However, the sequel faces a major legal challenge tied to a 1993 settlement with Jordan Chandler, which prohibits any depiction or reference to the accuser in film or television. That restriction limits how the later chapters of Jackson's life can be portrayed. And actor Taye Diggs is stepping deeper into the world of short-form storytelling with the launch of his own microdrama platform. Diggs and a group of producing partners have announced Microhouse Films, a mobile-first platform designed specifically for vertical, bite-sized drama content. This platform puts creative and financial control directly in the hands of filmmakers, allowing them to decide how their series are released and monetized. With the

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5: I'm Mike Moore.
6: And I'm Nicole Deal. On your home for 24/7 news, the Black Information Network.
5: We begin with the recent Supreme Court ruling striking down parts of the Voting Rights Act and how it could have widespread voting implications before the midterms.
7: The High Court voided Louisiana's map that included a second majority black congressional district. The case was centered around how much race can be considered when lawmakers redraw districts. Former President Barack Obama reacted to the ruling in a statement saying it effectively guts a key pillar of the Voting Rights Act. I'm Morgan Wood on the Black Information Network.
5: In Norfolk, Virginia, efforts are now underway to find a missing 2-year-old black child. An Amber Alert has been issued for Zion Dagner, who police say was taken from a Norfolk home in the middle of the night. Law enforcement is also saying they are searching for James Lynch, who they believe took the child. He's described as a black male about 5'7" tall and was last seen wearing a black t-shirt, black pants with a white stripe, and tan shoes.
6: In Chicago, Illinois, IBM is bringing an innovation and delivery hub to the city. Governor Pritzker announced that IBM's new Future Now Chicago Delivery Center at the Illinois Quantum and Microelectronics Park will create 750 new full-time jobs.
8: These are jobs in cybersecurity and AI and data science and really everything that surrounds the quantum universe, so to speak.
6: The tech giant is also making a commitment to hire 1/3 of the qualified program graduates from a new City Colleges of Chicago apprenticeship program. And now,
9: as we celebrate Women's History Month, we honor the incredible contributions of women throughout American history. Today, we're spotlighting California's veteran black congresswoman, Maxine Waters, of the 43rd District and ranking member of the House Financial Services Committee. Waters was born in St. Louis, Missouri in 1938, and after jobs as a garment worker and a telephone operator, she went on to graduate from California State University with a degree in sociology. She began her career as a U.S. representative in 1990. Waters has always been straightforward. One of the most powerful women in politics and remains a tireless advocate for women, children, people of color, and the underprivileged. But her feisty and outspoken style is part of what makes her so iconic.
10: Yeah, I've appreciated the opportunity to meet with you
11: my time.
10: Several times.
11: Reclaiming my
10: when
11: time.
10: We were doing our...
11: Reclaiming my time.
12: The time belongs to the gentlelady from California.
9: Waters is no shrinking violet when it comes to her opinion about the president.
11: Donald Trump is whom he is. He is a liar. This is a man who is in line with Putin and Kim Jong-un in North Korea. He doesn't give a damn about patriotism.
9: Waters on News Nation, dubbed Auntie Maxine from some millennial supporters. Throughout the Congresswoman's decades of public service, Waters has been on the front lines of the nation's most complex and controversial matters. This is Terry McCready on the Black Information Network, celebrating Women's History Month.
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7: Artificial intelligence is booming, but it's starting to hit your wallet. Here's what's happening. AI needs massive computing power, and that's creating a shortage of memory chip. That shortage is now driving up the price of computers, something we haven't seen in decades. In fact, prices for computers, software, and accessories are now rising more than 3% a month after years of getting cheaper. And it doesn't stop there. The energy needed to power AI data centers is also pushing up electricity costs, which could mean higher utility bills. So while AI is making tech more powerful, it's also making it more expensive to buy and more expensive to run. Bottom line, this isn't just about innovation. It's about inflation, and you're starting to pay for it. 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
15: I'm Tammy Eswick on your home for 24/7 News, the Black Information Network. After a man that was on an electric monitor shot and killed a Chicago police officer, Illinois Governor J.B. Pritzker says it's a Cook County judge's fault for allowing Alfonso Talley, who's a Black man, to be on an ankle monitor in order to go to college.
16: A judge can make this decision. A judge should have made the decision to keep that person in jail.
15: Tupac's family has filed a wrongful death lawsuit against Dwayne Keefe D. Davis. Davis, who's the only living person charged with the rap murder, is currently in prison waiting for his criminal trial. The Shakur family is suing the other John Doe's as well, people who they believe are also involved with plotting the rapper's death. Davis is facing one count of murder with the use of a deadly weapon. Prosecutors say they have a timeline in the case against singer David. According to NBC News, police believe he began sexually abusing the 13-year-old girl and then fatally stabbed her in April after she threatened to reveal their relationship. Investigators say he then hit her body, which was found months later in the trunk of his car. David's attorney says the allegations are false. Hotels in the majority Black city of Jackson are dealing with brown water problems, and it's becoming a huge issue. The manager at one hotel that happens to be a Marriott says the water has discolored linens, costing the hotel more than $12,000 in replacements. They've also had to give refunds, they say, to guests who were put off by the water's color. According to Jackson Water, the discoloration was caused by elevated levels of manganese. It occurs naturally in the local water source, the Barnett Reservoir. During periods of extreme heat, officials say manganese can leach into the system even after being treated.
17: Faucet coming brown color water, it's happening every few days here. It being repeatedly for the last 3 days. Swimming pool, when we try to refill it, it coming with like a brown dark water.
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5: President Trump is moving from Casey Means and has a new nomination for Surgeon General. In a post, Trump says he's nominating Dr. Nicole B. Sapphire to be the next Surgeon General. Trump calls Sapphire a star physician who has spent her career guiding women facing breast cancer. Sapphire may be known to most Americans as a contributor on Fox News. Means' nomination was stalled in the Senate, with some Republicans expressing concern about her stance on vaccines. And now this. House Speaker Mike Johnson says Congress doesn't need to weigh in on the War Powers Act because the U.S. isn't at war with Iran.
18: We're policing the Strait of Hormuz and trying to get to a peace. The president and the administration are moving as aggressively as possible. There's nothing Congress can do to move that along any further.
5: Johnson's comments come as the conflict with Iran approaches the 60-day mark. And I'm Mike Moore on your home for 24/7 News, the Black Information Network.
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21: I'm Amber Payton with BIN News Now. Alfonso Talley, the Black man accused of killing Chicago police officer John Bartholomew and critically wounding another officer, will remain in custody.
22: He's a family man. He loves people.
23: He wouldn't do his life.
21: Cook County Judge D'Anthony Thedford called him a public safety threat and flight risk. Texas has executed a Black man, 37-year-old James Broadnax, who maintained his innocence until the end. Broadnax was put to death for the 2008 murders of two music producers, despite his co-defendant recently claiming responsibility. His case drew attention from Black rappers Travis Scott, Killer Mike, Young Thug, and T.I. after prosecutors used his rap lyrics at trial. And Black civil rights attorney Ben Crump is supporting a bill aimed at reducing police shootings during mental health crisis. Crump represents the family of Stevie Jones, who was shot by police in Hartford, Connecticut. Get BIN News Now on demand 24/7 on the iHeartRadio app.
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25: As some try to suppress Black history, there is an effort to boldly bring it up to date. Dr. Christina Thomas will take a moment in our history, the Freedom Summer of 1964, and give it a look that fits perfectly with our lives today. Christina, welcome to the Black Information Network.
26: Thank you. Thank you for having me.
25: Tell us about the Digitizing Freedom Summer Project.
3: This project is a few years in the making, but a lot of people I know, but who aren't familiar, Freedom Summer 1964 was a massive civil rights campaign spearheaded by the Council of Federated Organizations, or COFO, which was a very unique, distinctive civil rights group in Mississippi that was made up of four organizations, the NAACP, SNCC, the Student Nonviolent Coordinating Committee, SCLC, as well as the Congress of Racial Equality.
6: So many others came down that summer. Members of the religious community, lawyers, doctors, teachers, all with one thing in mind: change. The ingrained, blatant racism Blacks had to deal with in Mississippi.
3: So digitizing Freedom Summer for me is looking at all those who came down to Mississippi. So beyond the data that we have for them or these various stories of maybe a few volunteers, is to help people visualize just the significance of this project in 1964. And so my desire is that people can look at a global map because some of these volunteers came from other countries and click on a person and begin to learn their story, who they were in 1964, where they were sent in Mississippi, and sort of what was their role that summer as part of Freedom Summer as a whole.
25: And one of their goals then for Freedom Summer was registering people to vote. And mm-hmm. I'm just wondering what their take is on now, even today, we must constantly vigilantly watch our voting rights and make sure what they fought for is not taken away.
3: I think one of the major goals of Freedom Summer was to place a national spotlight on the atrocities, the violence and the harassment that was going on in Mississippi against, you know, Black Mississippians who, in the words of Fannie Lou Hamer, just tried to live as decent human beings to get their basic human rights.
25: You are the first ever Robert Bob Moses Civil Rights Research Fellow. He's considered the architect of Freedom Summer. What does this mean to you as a researcher?
3: It was a tremendous honor. I was so happy to first hear, you know, that there was a fellowship in his name, and then to go on and receive it and be able to do this project.
25: Dr. Christina Thomas, digitizing Freedom Summer. Thank you for preserving the culture.
3: Oh, thank you.
6: I'm Vanessa Tyler on the Black Information Network, your home for Black News First.
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12: The opinions, beliefs, and viewpoints expressed in this commentary are those of the author and do not necessarily represent those of BIN and its founding partners and employees.
13: They warned about Iran for decades, and last week they tried to stop the one president actually doing something about it. I'm James T. Harris, and I have something to say. Senate Democrats just went 0 for 5. 5 attempts to block President Trump's actions against Iran, and 5 straight failures. The latest vote, 47-52. Another swing, another miss, and here's the part that should grab your attention. This wasn't about stopping a reckless war. This was about stopping strength. Led by Tammy Baldwin, Democrats tried to force the president to pull U.S. forces out of any engagement with Iran unless Congress signed off first. Sounds reasonable until you realize what's actually happening. Iran has threatened global shipping lanes, built missile infrastructure, tested the limits of American resolve for years. Presidents talked, presidents warned, presidents hesitated. Then came Trump. He acted, targeting Iranian capabilities, disrupting threats, and doing it without dragging America into another endless war. That's the difference. And that's what has Democrats scrambling, because this isn't about war powers. It's about control. They're invoking the War Powers Resolution, a law meant to balance authority between Congress and the president. But let's be honest, that law was never meant to paralyze a commander-in-chief in the middle of a developing threat. It was meant to prevent another Vietnam, not to prevent decisive action. Even cracks are showing. John Fetterman broke ranks and voted against the resolution. Rand Paul crossed the aisle the other way. Why? Because this isn't clean politics. It's messy reality. And the reality is this. You can't spend decades calling Iran

0: a threat, and then suddenly try to tie the hands of the one president willing to confront it. Five votes, five failures, one message. The old playbook, delay, debate, do nothing, isn't working anymore. And the American people are noticing. I'm James T. Harris for the Black Information Network.
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3: Here's what's trending this hour. President Trump appears to be dismissing the deadline for the War Powers Resolution. Heavy rainstorms are headed for the South. Multiple rounds of showers and thunderstorms already hit Texas, Louisiana, and Mississippi and are now heading east to Alabama, Georgia, and the Florida Panhandle. And drivers are still seeing gas prices rise. AAA reports the national average price for a gallon of gas is $4.39, 9 cents more than Thursday's average. I'm Amber Payton, and that's what's trending.
2: 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Here's Morgan Wood.
4: South Carolina's lieutenant governor will no longer speak at a major HBCU commencement following backlash from students and lawmakers. At South Carolina

0: campus with demonstrators objecting to Yvette's selection over her political positions and past statements, including her defense of controversial remarks and opposition to certain policies like a statewide hate crime law. In a statement, University President Alexander Conyers said the school is, quote, moving in a different direction out of an abundance of caution for safety. Yvette had originally been invited for her business background and leadership experience and said her intended message focused on hard work and opportunity, telling graduates, you can be anything you want to be. The university has yet to replace the speaker for the May 8th ceremony. With the latest in HBCU news, I'm Morgan Wood on the Black Information Network, your home for Black News First.
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8: In an update to a story we previously reported, Real Housewives of Atlanta star Drew Sidora has lost her attempt to delay a court order requiring her to move out of her Georgia home amid her ongoing divorce. A judge declined to reconsider the ruling, keeping a deadline that requires Sidora to vacate the property by the end of May. The order is part of her divorce battle with ex Ralph Pittman, who has been granted primary custody of their children. In more entertainment news, Starz has ordered a new 8-episode family drama set in the world of Black rodeo culture in Southeast Texas. The series comes from Damascus showrunner Kirk A. Moore and follows three siblings navigating family legacy, rivalry, and unfinished business tied to their parents. Described as blending hip-hop swagger with country soul, the show highlights Black Southern life. And Taraji P. Henson is celebrating a major milestone, purchasing a $6.4 million home in the Hollywood Hills. Henson says the purchase reflects just how far she's come while still proudly embracing her roots as an around-the-way girl. With the latest in entertainment at 17 and 47 minutes past each hour, I'm Bree Wood on the Black Information Network, your home for Black News First.
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16: The last thing that Republicans need to do is be weak-kneed in this moment. This is a time to be bold. This is a time to be aggressive. And in Georgia, that means calling a special session.
17: Georgia Republican Lieutenant Governor candidate Greg Dolezal there, reacting to the Supreme Court ruling 6-3 that states can almost never consider race when drawing district maps. Georgia Senator Raphael Warnock, who is black, chimed in saying he would not be in his present position had it not been for the Voting Rights Act.
2: This Trump Supreme Court just threw out the protections that were earned by the civil rights movement. Those who bled, who fought, and who died so that people might have a voice.
17: The ruling opens the door for redistricting. The ruling centers around justices finding that recent redistricting in Louisiana was unconstitutional because it relied too heavily on race.
15: Two federal lawsuits have been filed against the Detroit Police Department and Warren Police Department, accusing them of using excessive force in two separate incidents. In one case, Carnell Givens says Detroit police abused him.
12: Before I knew it, in handcuffs, one officer choked me with a headlock. Two other officers put me in handcuffs. Another officer decided to use me as a punching bag.
15: Warren police in September 2024 allegedly forced their way into a home without a warrant or explanation when they were trying to apprehend two people who ran into the home during a traffic stop. Homeowners Willie and Sandra Hall were arrested, and Sandra was forced to the ground. The Warren Police Department says the lawsuit does not have merit, and the Detroit Police Department has not commented. In Mississippi, we're learning bond has been set for a woman charged in connection to the shooting deaths of two teenagers in Hinds County. WJTV reports Millicent Martinez was given a $150,000 bond. The court decided she will be under GPS monitoring and ordered her to have no contact with the co-defendants. Two suspects were arrested earlier in connection to the case. They are Bruce and Ezra White, both who are black, charged with two counts of capital murder. Both were denied bond because they are considered to be dangerous to the community.
17: The historic A.G. Gaston Motel in Birmingham, Alabama, known for its role in the civil rights movement, will close temporarily in May for a $4 million renovation. The renovation will recreate the famous war room where Dr. Martin Luther King Jr. and other leaders strategized for the 1963 Birmingham campaign. The National Park Service aims to transform the vacant structure into a world-class visitor destination. And finally, Harvard has awarded $1 million grant to the Association of Historically Black Colleges and Universities research institutions to support research infrastructure and technical assistance at 15 HBCUs. The grant aims to help these schools achieve R1 research status and enhance their research capacity. I'm Mike Moore, along with Nicole Deal on your home for 24/7 News, the Black Information Network.
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15: Corey Lee Patterson is suing the Taste of Philly Development Company. Patterson claims he endured repeated racist treatment on the job.
14: The perspective you want.
18: Virginia divorce laws could change after the contentious divorce of former Lieutenant Governor Justin Fairfax, who murdered his wife and then committed suicide.
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24: If you've had health insurance, this could mean money back in your pocket. Blue Cross Blue Shield is starting to send out payments from a $2.67 billion payment tied to claims the company limited competition, which critics say led to higher premiums and fewer choices. The company denies any wrongdoing but agreed to settle. Here's what matters. About 6 million people filed the claim, and payouts are expected to average around $300. But after legal fees and costs, that total pool is closer to $1.9 billion. And here's the catch. You only get paid if you file the claim by the 2021 deadline. Payments are expected to start going out in May. Bottom line, this is money tied to what many paid for health insurance, but only a portion of customers will actually see it. 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
3: I'm Tammy Eswick on your home for 24/7 News, the Black Information Network. A state grand jury has indicted New Orleans Sheriff Susan Hudson, who's a Black woman, on 30 counts. It comes after 10 inmates escaped the Orleans Parish Justice Center through a hole behind a toilet last summer. CBS News says Hudson is charged with mismanagement of the jail, obstruction, and failing to address longstanding security problems that investigators say contributed to the breakout. All 10 inmates were captured later that summer. A brutal crime is shaking the Natchez, Mississippi community. Investigators say a man is accused of killing and dismembering his mother, Lana Brown Bradley, who's a Black woman. Adams County Sheriff Travis Patton says deputies went for an April 4th welfare check after her eldest son couldn't reach her and felt something was wrong.
4: The governor has no choice but to suspend it because the courts just ruled our map unconstitutional.
3: That's U.S. Speaker of the House Mike Johnson of Louisiana talking about the Louisiana Governor Jeff Landry's decision to delay the state's upcoming primary after the U.S. Supreme Court struck down Louisiana's congressional maps. The governor says the state cannot move forward under the current lines because the Supreme Court struck them down. But absentee voting is already underway, and early voting begins this weekend. The Supreme Court decision is pushing Black Democratic lawmaker Cleo Fields out of his seat. Here's Mike Johnson again.
4: It's not my decision, but I think the state legislature is looking at potentially going back to the older system where we would have a jungle primary in November and runoff in December. That's the way it was typically done in Louisiana so far as I've been in politics.
3: So this week's ruling from the U.S. Supreme Court on redistricting in Louisiana is already rippling into Texas. You see, according to the Texas Public Policy Foundation, the decision now tilts the fight over Texas's congressional maps in the state's favor. Remember, Black lawmaker Jasmine Crockett lost her seat due to redistricting.
5: There is ongoing litigation challenging maps in Texas with regards to minority representation.
3: For more on these stories, plus international, national, state, and local news impacting the Black community, listen to the Black Information Network on the iHeartRadio app or log on to BINnews.com. 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I'm Tammy Eswick on your home for Black News First, the Black Information Network.
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26: I'm Amber Payton with BIN News Now. 9-year-old Kyari King Harris is safe after a Detroit Department of Transportation bus driver helped police find him. Driver Thomas Bergen recognized Harris from a missing child alert and reported when the boy got off near a McDonald's in Lincoln Park.
27: I'm glad that he stayed on the bus, you know, until the end.
26: Black Detroit Mayor Mary Sheffield later honored Bergen for helping bring him home. President Trump is telling Congress he does not need authorization for military operations in Iran right now. In a letter marking the 60-day point under the War Powers Resolution, Trump says he ordered an April 7 ceasefire. And Governor Abigail Spanberger is ordering flags across Virginia to fly at half staff next week to honor Dr. Serena Fairfax and all victims of domestic violence. Dr. Fairfax was shot and killed by her husband, former Lieutenant Governor Justin Fairfax, who was Black, before he died by suicide. Get BIN News Now on demand 24/7 on the iHeartRadio app.
18: I'm Kevin Brown on your home for 24/7 News, the Black Information Network. Louisiana Governor Jeff Landry and Louisiana Attorney General Liz Merle announced that the Supreme Court's ruling against the state's congressional map means that the planned May 16th congressional primaries will not proceed as scheduled. The Supreme Court's decision automatically terminated the stay on the current map, enjoining the state from carrying out elections under the current map. Landry reportedly plans to suspend the primaries using executive power impacting House candidates. The ruling reversed lower court decisions that found Louisiana's map violated the Voting Rights Act, and the state is now working to develop a new map and electoral process. The existing map cannot be used for the primaries, and the state may need to redraw a new map entirely. Florida's Black Democratic Representative Angie Nixon made headlines for disrupting the final passage of a redistricting bill backed by Governor Ron DeSantis. Dressed in pink and armed with a megaphone, Nixon shouted objections on the House floor, claiming the bill violated the Constitution. Despite her protest, the bill passed in an 83-28 vote, potentially benefiting Republicans with additional seats. The redistricting battle reflects a nationwide struggle between parties for control of the House ahead of the midterm elections, with states like Texas, California, and Virginia also implementing redistricting measures. DeSantis defended the Florida redistricting push, citing population growth and a shift in party advantage as reasons for the new map. The pastor for Texas Senate candidate James Tallarico is under fire for suggesting that the White House Correspondents' Dinner shooting was a result of this administration trying to bring back the Confederacy. Texas GOP Chairman Adam George says that's out of line.
6: The Republican Party was founded to end slavery. They don't understand that.
18: He feels the comments tell a lot about a candidate. Tallarico in the past said that the pastor is one of his mentors. Florida rapper YNW Melly is asking a Broward judge to be allowed out of jail until he goes on trial for a second time for double murder. Audrey Graw says after previously having access to her grandson, whose real name is Jamel Demons, she's been cut off for years.
7: He couldn't come visit him. He wasn't receiving any mail.
8: No telephone contact?
7: Phone contact. I recently wrote my grandson, here's the card. Return to sender.
18: Demons is set to go on trial in January for killing two friends in 2018 in a staged drive-by shooting. His 2023 trial ended in a mistrial with a deadlocked jury. If convicted, Demons could face the death penalty. John Wall, a former NBA All-Star, has been named president of basketball operations for Howard University's men's basketball. He'll work with the coaching staff to shape the program's strategic vision, focusing on roster construction, talent evaluation, and player mentorship. Wall's basketball expertise and community ties make him a natural fit for the role, which serves as a launching pad for his NBA executive career. The partnership between Wall and Howard University aims to expand community engagement and outreach efforts beyond basketball, showcasing Black excellence and shaping the future of young men. I'm Kevin Brown on your home for Black News First, the Black Information Network.
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29: I'm Amber Payton on your home for 24/7 News, Norfolk's BIN 92.1, the Black Information Network. There are signs of long-delayed progress at Young Terrace, a majority Black public housing community near downtown Norfolk. After reports of open sewer lines, plumbing issues, and possible mold, the Norfolk Redevelopment and Housing Authority Board voted to set aside $5 million for immediate repairs.
30: Just because we stay in the project don't mean we have to live like savages. You know what I mean?
29: Board Chairman Earl Fraley, who is Black, tells Wavy News 10 the conditions are inappropriate.
31: Cannot be tolerated. That's why we want to move forward. We're doing whatever we can to correct some of these circumstances.
29: The neighborhood, built in the 1950s, is slated for demolition in 2027, but residents say they need safe living conditions now. Governor Abigail Spanberger visited Norfolk State University to sign legislation focused on clean energy and workforce development. The bills, including one introduced by Delegate Michael Feggins, aim to expand training for jobs in Virginia's growing offshore wind industry. Feggins says Hampton Roads veterans already have skills that can translate into good-paying clean energy jobs. Leaders also hope Norfolk State and HBCU will become a partner in helping prepare workers for the industry. And Governor Spanberger is also encouraging veterans to use apprenticeships as a pathway to strong civilian careers. She spoke with local veterans during the Virginia Registered Apprenticeship Muster at Fort Eustis and signed a proclamation recognizing National Apprenticeship Week. Spanberger says Virginians' veterans are one of the state's greatest assets, and their experience and leadership can help strengthen the Commonwealth's workforce. Norfolk's Neon District is getting a boost after years of pandemic challenges and ongoing construction. The DeArt Center is using a $75,000 city grant to host free events aimed at bringing more foot traffic to the area. Some nearby businesses are Black-owned and have been feeling the slowdown. The first event is a spring artisan market on Mother's Day weekend, followed by an artist networking event and a family movie night. Organizers tell Wavy News 10 they hope the year-long series brings thousands of people back to the district. The Virginia Museum of Contemporary Art, known as MoCA, is officially open in its new home at Virginia Wesleyan University. The museum launched with a sold-out gala and its first exhibit, The Pursuit of Happiness, by Black New York-based artist Nina Chanel Abney. Museum leaders say the new space is larger, easier to access from I-64, and features bigger galleries for large-scale contemporary art. MoCA is open Wednesday through Sunday, and admission is free for local residents. An Old Dominion women's basketball coach, Delisha Milton-Jones, is receiving a major honor from one of her former teams. The Los Angeles Sparks will retire her number 8 jersey during halftime of their July 28th game against the New York Liberty. Milton-Jones, who is Black, helped the Sparks win back-to-back WNBA championships in 2001 and 2002. She is also a 3-time WNBA All-Star, 2-time Olympic gold medalist, and Women's Basketball Hall of Fame inductee. She has led ODU since 2020. 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I'm Amber Payton on your home for Black News First, Norfolk's BIN 92.1, the Black Information Network.
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16: If you want to know.
29: The court narrowed how the Voting Rights Act can be used in redistricting, making it harder to create majority-minority districts. States could see new fights over representation.
28: It's the Black Information Network.
3: This Trump Supreme Court just threw out the protections that were earned by the Civil Rights Movement.
16: What happens next?
18: Florida's black Democratic representative, Angie Nixon, made headlines for disrupting the final passage of a redistricting bill backed by Governor Ron DeSantis.
28: Happens here.
4: BIN News this hour. I'm Doug Davis. Coming up, the Iran war passes the 60-day war powers deadline without congressional approval. Plus,
5: I know it's hurting our pockets. It's hard to travel now. I still got to get around.
4: Black Americans react as gas surges again to an average of $4.39 a gallon as families prepare to make some tough choices. And black youth are leading an alarming 54% suicide surge. Well, the United States reached the 60-day war powers resolution deadline Friday for the Iran conflict. The legal limit for presidential military action without the approval of Congress. The Trump administration rejected the resolution, claiming, according to the Washington Post, that the April ceasefire paused the clock. So how are talks to end the war going? President Trump said this yesterday while speaking to reporters inside the Oval Office.
19: Nobody knows what the talks are except myself and a couple of other people. They want to make a deal badly. We have a problem because nobody knows for sure who the leaders are. It's a little bit of a problem.
4: Former State Department negotiator Aaron David Miller authored an op-ed titled President Trump Might Regret the Iran War and Weighs In on Trump's Position on MS Now.
20: I think we're nowhere. I think next week we enter the third month of the war. The options are all very unattractive. Yes, the president can continue to blockade. And if he's prepared to keep it on for 4 or 5 months, he could probably break the Iranian economy. 90% of Iranian imports are seaborne. But is he prepared to keep the blockade on and watch oil prices go up in excess of $150, $200 a barrel?
4: Meanwhile, AAA reports the national gas average hit $4.30 a gallon Friday. Gas has spiked 40% since late February when the U.S.-Israeli conflict against Iran began, and Americans are getting beat up at the pump as families start to finalize Memorial Day and summer travel plans. Some folks are worried about how they can make it day to day despite upcoming family road trips.
5: I think we're taking the brunt of this war. We're feeling it, and United States, I don't see what they're getting out of this, but I know it's hurting our pockets. It's hard to travel now. I still got to get around, so this is going to be a lot. When you compare things to what you were, it's almost double.
4: That's a black Chicago man speaking to CNN. The conflict, now entering its third month, has led to a blockade of the Strait of Hormuz by the U.S. and Iran. Reports say unless the conflict and the Strait of Hormuz is reopened, expect gas prices to remain above $4 through the summer. And finally, new 2025 data reveals record high suicidal thoughts among black youth, especially Gen Z and preteens. Data reveals black children face a 144% suicide increase from 2007 to 2020. For youth ages 10 through 17, with a significant rise of 54% from 2019 to 2023. 39% of black high schoolers feel sadness and hopelessness regularly, and 22% have seriously considered suicide. The reasons? Social media algorithms, academic pressure, and global war. Black parents see social media apps like TikTok as traps and suggest kids need more school counselors, family check-ins, and community intervention strategies. Stay connected and subscribe and follow BIN News this hour wherever you get your podcasts. I'm Doug Davis for the Black Information Network.
29: Here's what's trending this hour. President Trump appears to be dismissing the deadline for the War Powers Resolution. The 60-day mark is the point at which the resolution says U.S. forces must be removed from conflict by that deadline if Congress has not authorized the war. Prices at the pump are still on the rise for drivers, and millions in the Northeast this weekend are set to feel the impact of a coastal storm. Another round of rain will move through the Ohio Valley and western New York into the I-95 corridor and push into New England. I'm Amber Payton, and that's what's trending.
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21: Offside, offense number 16. The 5-yard penalty. Replay third down.
22: The New York Jets could be turning to a veteran quarterback for insurance. Russell Wilson is being considered as a backup after he met with the team.
6: Wilson is a free agent after playing one season with the New York Football Giants. Gangrene acquired Geno Smith in a trade with the Las Vegas Raiders, and head coach Aaron Glenn has indicated Smith will be the starter. The NFL draft is over. Next up is the offseason workouts and potential moves. All eyes are on the Philadelphia Eagles and the possibility of that team trading away one of its wide receivers before training camp. And everyone is watching Pittsburgh to see if Aaron Rodgers returns to the Steelers.
7: There's a loneliness with leadership.
6: Former head coach Mike Tomlin weighs in on the matter.
7: The informal moments, the development of younger guys, the interaction with teammates. I think he has an addiction to that, and there's only one way to feed it. 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
8: I'm Mike Moore.
29: And I'm Nicole Deal on your home for 24/7 News, the Black Information Network.
8: We begin with the recent Supreme Court ruling striking down parts of the Voting Rights Act and how it could have widespread voting implications before the midterms.
9: The High Court voided Louisiana's map that included a second majority black congressional district. The case was centered around how much race can be considered when lawmakers redraw districts. Former President Barack Obama reacted to the ruling in a statement saying it effectively guts a key pillar of the Voting Rights Act. I'm Morgan Wood on the Black Information Network.
8: In Norfolk, Virginia, efforts are now underway to find a missing 2-year-old black child. An Amber Alert has been issued for Zion Dagner, who police say was taken from a Norfolk home in the middle of the night. Law enforcement is also saying they are searching for James Lynch, who they believe took the child. He is described as a black male about 5'7" tall and was last seen wearing a black T-shirt, black pants with a white stripe, and tan shoes.
29: In Chicago, Illinois, IBM is bringing an innovation and delivery hub to the city. Governor Pritzker announced that IBM's new Future Now Chicago Delivery Center at the Illinois Quantum and Microelectronics Park will create 750 new full-time jobs.
10: These are jobs in cybersecurity and AI and data science and really everything that surrounds the quantum universe, so to speak.
29: The tech giant is also making a commitment to hire 1/3 of the qualified program graduates from a new City Colleges of Chicago apprenticeship program. And now,
13: as we celebrate Women's History Month, we honor the incredible contributions of women throughout American history. Today, we're spotlighting California's veteran black congresswoman, Maxine Waters, of the 43rd District and ranking member of the House Financial Services Committee. Waters was born in St. Louis, Missouri in 1938, and after jobs as a garment worker and a telephone operator, she went on to graduate from California State University with a degree in sociology. She began her career as a U.S. representative in 1990. Waters has always been straightforward. One of the most powerful women in politics and remains a tireless advocate for women, children, people of color, and the underprivileged. But her feisty and outspoken style is part of what makes her so iconic.
23: I've appreciated the opportunity to meet with you
24: my time.
23: Several times
24: reclaiming my
23: when
24: time.
23: We were doing our,
24: reclaiming my time.
25: The time belongs to the gentlelady from California.
13: Waters is no shrinking violet when it comes to her opinion about the president.
24: Donald Trump is whom he is. He is a liar. This is a man who is in line with Putin and Kim Jong-un in North Korea. He doesn't give a damn about patriotism.
13: Waters on News Nation dubbed Auntie Maxine from some millennial supporters. Throughout the Congresswoman's decades of public service, Waters has been on the front lines of the nation's most complex and controversial matters. This is Terry McCready on the Black Information Network, celebrating Women's History Month.
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5: I'm Nicole Deal.
6: And I'm Mike Moore on your home for 24/7 News, the Black Information Network.
5: Two black brothers from the Republic of Congo have been living in Mississippi with student visas and going to high school. Israel and Max Makoka are standout basketball players at Hancock High. But their normal routine was interrupted when they were recently detained by ICE while waiting for their school bus. The district says the students have been living with a host family. Meanwhile, ICE has not publicly explained why the teens continue to remain in federal custody. Community leaders and friends are now pressing for answers.
6: Illinois Governor J.B. Pritzker is blaming black Cook County Judge John Like for allowing Alfonso Talley, also black, to be on electronic monitoring instead of going to jail.
7: A judge can make this decision. A judge should have made the decision to keep that person in jail.
8: Talley's accused of gunning down Chicago police officer John Bartholomew and critically wounding another officer last weekend. The defendant was a convicted felon with a violent history when he was placed on electronic monitoring. In December, Judge Like allowed Talley to wear the ankle monitor for 7 to 15 hours on a few days so that he could go to college. The defendant is expected to be back in court today. I'm Perry Williams.
6: Three members of a Minnesota family are facing charges for allegedly assaulting Turning Point USA reporter Savannah Hernandez during a protest. Hernandez says she was just doing her job.
9: I was targeted because I work for Turning Point USA, because I'm a brown woman who thinks the wrong thing, because I am a Christian. They were mocking me for my religion. They were mocking me for my political views.
6: Hernandez also asking, how is this allowed to happen in President Trump's America? Three members of the Ostrowsko family have been indicted on federal charges in connection with the alleged incident during a recent ICE protest in Minneapolis.
5: And finally, former President Barack Obama says a new Supreme Court ruling could weaken the voting power of racial minorities. The high court recently voided Louisiana's congressional map, which included a second majority black district. The case was centered around how much the issue of race can be considered when lawmakers redraw districts. I'm Nicole Deal, along with Mike Moore, on your home for Black News First, the Black Information Network. Your Washington Roundup is next.
10: A major Supreme Court ruling is sending shockwaves through the political landscape ahead of the midterm elections. On Wednesday, the High Court struck down parts of the Voting Rights Act in a decision that voided Louisiana's congressional map, which included a second majority black district. The case centered on how far lawmakers can go in considering race when redrawing political boundaries. President Trump praised the ruling while speaking to reporters at the White House.
11: That's good.
12: Yeah.
11: That's the kind of ruling I like.
10: Former President Barack Obama warned the ruling effectively guts a key pillar of the Voting Rights Act, saying it could allow states to weaken minority voting power through gerrymandering. Former Vice President Kamala Harris called the decision an outrage, but not a surprise. Critics say the decision could reshape congressional maps nationwide and have lasting implications for black and minority voter representation heading into 2026. That's your Washington Roundup. I'm Morgan Wood, your White House correspondent on the Black Information Network.
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5: Uber is announcing a major shift in its business strategy, revealing that users will soon be able to book hotels and vacation rentals directly inside the app. According to NBC News, Uber is partnering with Expedia Group to offer access to over 700,000 hotel listings, allowing travelers to reserve a room without switching apps. Later this year, the company will also be integrating Vrbo vacation rentals. Executives say the goal is to streamline travel planning by reducing the number of apps you have to juggle when you are planning a trip. That means you will be able to book rides, hotels, or Airbnbs, and food delivery all in one place. Uber is also tying these upgrades to its subscription program, Uber One, which had 46 million members at the end of 2025. The company also plans to roll out voice-activated features. That means one day soon, you will be able to navigate the app hands-free. Money News at 24 and 54 minutes past each hour. I'm Nicole Deal on your home for Black News First, the Black Information Network.
17: I'm Amber Payton with BIN News Now. President Trump is announcing a new 25% tariff on cars and trucks from the European Union starting next week.
18: Billions of dollars coming into the United States.
17: Trump says the EU has not followed through on lowering tariffs for U.S. automakers. The auto tariffs are tied to national security and are not affected by the recent Supreme Court ruling on Trump's other tariffs. Newly elected Orleans criminal court clerk Calvin Duncan is suing Louisiana after lawmakers passed a bill eliminating his office. Duncan's federal civil rights lawsuit names Governor Jeff Landry and Attorney General Liz Murrell, accusing them of trying to block him from taking office because of his claims that the legal system discriminates against black people. And Washington, D.C.'s black mayor, Muriel Bowser, will deliver the commencement address at HBCU Howard University on May 9th. The university will also award Bowser an honorary Doctor of Humanities degree during the ceremony. Get BIN News Now on demand 24/7 on the iHeartRadio app.
19: I'm Kevin Brown on your home for 24/7 News, the Black Information Network. The Supreme Court 6-3 ruling struck down a majority black congressional district in Louisiana, citing an unconstitutional reliance on race. This decision could lead to more redistricting efforts across the country that may benefit Republican control of the House. Black Georgia Senator Raphael Warnock reacted to the Supreme Court ruling.
20: The same people who have robbed the people of their doctors with these draconian cuts to Medicaid, the same people who have robbed the people of their health care, the same people who are taking the people's money through these tariff taxes that have raised the price on virtually everything are now trying to take their voice.
19: President Trump praised the ruling, aligning with his efforts to boost Republican chances in preserving their House edge through redistricting. Meanwhile, Louisiana Governor Jeff Landry is planning to suspend the May 16th primary elections so state lawmakers can pass a new congressional map following a Supreme Court decision that found the state had unlawfully discriminated by race in creating a second majority black congressional district. The decision limits a key provision of the Voting Rights Act and could result in black Democrats losing House seats across the South. Louisiana may be able to redraw districts in time for the November midterm elections, with Landry expected to announce the suspension of the primary election soon. A rapper who murdered two men outside a Dallas, Texas area recording studio will be executed by the state. Some of the biggest names in rap have come to the defense of James Broadnax, saying that they were upset that his rap lyrics were used to get the death penalty.
0: A young man engaging in artistic expression, and then that expression is used to attempt to paint him as having some sort of propensity toward criminality.
19: Attorney Brad Baruch says, unlike other genres, rap gets treated as reality. The prosecution used his client's violent lyrics to unfairly secure the death penalty. Brianna Johnson, a black expectant mother in Chicago, faced a challenging situation when a 27-pound cluster of fibroids grew alongside her pregnancy. Most doctors recommended removing the fibroids, ending the pregnancy, and preparing for a hysterectomy. However, black Dr. Pierre Johnson successfully removed the fibroids, preserving both the pregnancy and the uterus. This rare case highlights the biases and discrimination black women face in healthcare, especially regarding fibroid treatment. Dr. Johnson's success story during Black Maternal Health Week sheds light on the disparities in fibroid treatment and emphasizes the importance of advocating for women's health. For more news impacting the black community, listen to the Black Information Network on the iHeartRadio app or log on to BINnews.com. 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I'm Kevin Brown on your home for Black News First, the Black Information Network.
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17: Peyton on your home for 24/7 news, Norfolk's BIN 92.1, the Black Information Network. There are signs of long delayed progress at Young Terrace, a majority black public housing community near downtown Norfolk, after reports of open sewer lines, plumbing issues, and possible mold. The Norfolk Redevelopment and Housing Authority Board voted to set aside $5 million for immediate repairs.
27: Just because we stay in the project don't mean we have to live like savages. You know what I mean?
17: Board Chairman Earl Fraley, who is black, tells Wavy News 10 the conditions are inappropriate.
28: Cannot be tolerated. That's why we want to move forward. We're doing whatever we can to correct some of these circumstances.
17: The neighborhood, built in the 1950s, is slated for demolition in 2027, but residents say they need safe living conditions now. Governor Abigail Spanberger visited Norfolk State University to sign legislation focused on clean energy and workforce development. The bills, including one introduced by Delegate Michael Feggins, aim to expand training for jobs in Virginia's growing offshore wind industry. Feggins says Hampton Roads veterans already have skills that can translate into good-paying clean energy jobs. Leaders also hope Norfolk State and HBCU will become a partner in helping prepare workers for the industry. And Governor Spanberger is also encouraging veterans to use apprenticeships as a pathway to strong civilian careers. She spoke with local veterans during the Virginia Registered Apprenticeship Muster at Fort Eustis and signed a proclamation recognizing National Apprenticeship Week. Spanberger says Virginians' veterans are one of the state's greatest assets, and their experience and leadership can help strengthen the Commonwealth's workforce. Norfolk's Neon District is getting a boost after years of pandemic challenges and ongoing construction. The DeArt Center is using a $75,000 city grant to host free events aimed at bringing more foot traffic to the area. Some nearby businesses are Black-owned and have been feeling the slowdown. The first event is a spring artisan market on Mother's Day weekend, followed by an artist networking event and a family movie night. Organizers tell Wavy News 10 they hope the year-long series brings thousands of people back to the district. The Virginia Museum of Contemporary Art, known as MoCA, is officially open in its new home at Virginia Wesleyan University. The museum launched with a sold-out gala and its first exhibit, The Pursuit of Happiness, by Black New York-based artist Nina Chanel Abney. Museum leaders say the new space is larger, easier to access from I-64, and features bigger galleries for large-scale contemporary art. MoCA is open Wednesday through Sunday, and admission is free for local residents. And Old Dominion women's basketball coach Delisha Milton Jones is receiving a major honor from one of her former teams. The Los Angeles Sparks will retire her number 8 jersey during halftime of their July 28th game against the New York Liberty. Milton Jones, who is Black, helped the Sparks win back-to-back WNBA championships in 2001 and 2002. She is also a 3-time WNBA All-Star, 2-time Olympic gold medalist, and Women's Basketball Hall of Fame inductee. She has led ODU since 2020. 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
2: It's time for a reset with new Clorox Scentiva Cherry Blossom. 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

0: testimony is expected to continue in the murder retrial of former Franklin County Deputy Jason Meath.
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2: BIN News this hour. I'm Doug Davis. Coming up, the Iran war passes the 60-day war powers deadline without congressional approval. Plus,
3: I know it's hurting our pockets. It's hard to travel now. I still got to get around.
2: Black Americans react as gas surges again to an average of $4.39 a gallon as families prepare to make some tough choices. And black youth are leading an alarming 54% suicide surge. Well, the United States reached the 60-day war powers resolution deadline Friday for the Iran conflict. The legal limit for presidential military action without the approval of Congress. The Trump administration rejected the resolution, claiming, according to the Washington Post, that the April ceasefire paused the clock. So how are talks to end the war going? President Trump said this yesterday while speaking to reporters inside the Oval Office.
4: Nobody knows what the talks are except myself and a couple of other people. They want to make a deal badly. We have a problem because nobody knows for sure who the leaders are. It's a little bit of a problem.
2: Former State Department negotiator Aaron David Miller authored an op-ed titled, President Trump Might Regret the Iran War, and weighs in on Trump's position on MS Now.
5: I think we're nowhere. I think next week we enter the third month of the war. The options are all very unattractive. Yes, the president can continue to blockade. And if he's prepared to keep it on for 4 or 5 months, he could probably break the Iranian economy. 90% of Iranian imports are seaborne. But is he prepared to keep the blockade on and watch oil prices go up in excess of $150, $200 a barrel?
2: Meanwhile, AAA reports the national gas average hit $4.30 a gallon Friday. Gas has spiked 40% since late February when the U.S.-Israeli conflict against Iran began, and Americans are getting beat up at the pump as families start to finalize Memorial Day and summer travel plans. Some folks are worried about how they can make it day-to-day despite upcoming family road trips.
6: I think we're taking the brunt of this war. We're feeling it in the United States. I don't see what they're getting out of this, but I know it's hurting our pockets. It's hard to travel now. I still got to get around, so this is going to be a lot. When you compare things to what you were, it's almost double.
2: That's a black Chicago man speaking to CNN. The conflict, now entering its third month, has led to a blockade of the Strait of Hormuz by the U.S. and Iran. Reports say unless the conflict and the Strait of Hormuz is reopened, expect gas prices to remain above $4 through the summer. And finally, new 2025 data reveals record high suicidal thoughts among black youth, especially Gen Z and preteens. Data reveals black children face a 144% suicide increase from 2007 to 2020 for youth ages 10 through 17, with a significant rise of 54% from 2019 to 2023. 39% of black high schoolers feel sadness and hopelessness regularly, and 22% have seriously considered suicide. The reasons? Social media algorithms, academic pressure, and global war. Black parents see social media apps like TikTok as traps and suggest kids need more school counselors, family check-ins, and community intervention strategies. 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
7: Here's what's trending this hour. President Trump appears to be dismissing the deadline for the war powers resolution. Heavy rainstorms are headed for the South. Multiple rounds of showers and thunderstorms already hit Texas, Louisiana, and Mississippi, and are now heading east to Alabama, Georgia, and the Florida Panhandle. And drivers are still seeing gas prices rise. AAA reports the national average price for a gallon of gas is $4.39, 9 cents more than Thursday's average. I'm Amber Payton, and that's what's trending.
1: 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Here's Morgan Wood.
8: South Carolina's lieutenant governor will no longer speak at a major HBCU commencement following backlash from students and lawmakers. At South

political positions and past statements, including her defense of controversial remarks and opposition to certain policies like a statewide hate crime law. In a statement, University President Alexander Conyers said the school is, quote, moving in a different direction out of an abundance of caution for safety. Yvette had originally been invited for her business background and leadership experience and said her intended message focused on hard work and opportunity, telling graduates, you can be anything you want

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6: Cell phones have been an integral part of connecting our modern world. But did you know a Black nuclear engineer pioneered the technology for them? Henry Thomas Sampson was born in 1934 in Jackson, Mississippi. He earned his bachelor's degree in chemical engineering from Purdue University in 1956, followed by his master's degree from UCLA in 1961 and his PhD shortly after. In 1971, Henry Sampson created the Gamma Electric Cell. It's a device which produced long-lasting power to satellites. Sampson's innovation caught the attention of the Motorola Company, which then placed his patented technology into their telephones. This eventually led to the very first telephone calls being made using cell phones. Henry Sampson passed on June 4th, 2015. His genius and Black excellence helped create the globally connected world we share today. This is Tammy Eswick for the Black Information Network.
7: 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I'm Mike Strautmanis, and my history lives here.
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12: The last thing that Republicans need to do is be weak-kneed in this moment. This is a time to be bold. This is a time to be aggressive. And in Georgia, that means calling a special session.
10: Georgia Republican Lieutenant Governor candidate Greg Dolezal there, reacting to the Supreme Court ruling 6-3 that states can almost never consider race when drawing district maps. Georgia Senator Raphael Warnock, who is Black, chimed in saying he would not be in his present position had it not been for the Voting Rights Act.
13: This Trump Supreme Court just threw out the protections that were earned by the civil rights movement. Those who bled, who fought, and who died so that people might have a voice.
10: The ruling opens the door for redistricting. The ruling centers around justices finding that recent redistricting in Louisiana was unconstitutional because it relied too heavily on race.
11: Two federal lawsuits have been filed against the Detroit Police Department and Warren Police Department, accusing them of using excessive force in two separate incidents. In one case, Carnell Givens says Detroit police abused him.
14: Before I knew it, in handcuffs, one officer choked me with a headlock.
2: Another officer, two other officers put me in handcuffs. Another officer decided to use me as a punching bag.
11: Warren police in September 2024 allegedly forced their way into a home without a warrant or explanation when they were trying to apprehend two people who ran into the home during a traffic stop. Homeowners Willie and Sandra Hall were arrested, and Sandra was forced to the ground. The Warren Police Department says the lawsuit does not have merit, and the Detroit Police Department has not commented. In Mississippi, we're learning bond has been set for a woman charged in connection to the shooting deaths of two teenagers in Hinds County. WJTV reports Millicent Martinez was given a $150,000 bond. The court decided she will be under GPS monitoring and ordered her to have no contact with the co-defendants. Two suspects were arrested earlier in connection to the case. They are Bruce and Ezra White, both who are Black, charged with two counts of capital murder. Both were denied bond because they are considered to be dangerous to the community.
10: The historic A.G. Gaston Motel in Birmingham, Alabama, known for its role in the civil rights movement, will close temporarily in May for a $4 million renovation. The renovation will recreate the famous war room where Dr. Martin Luther King Jr. and other leaders strategized for the 1963 Birmingham campaign. The National Park Service aims to transform the vacant structure into a world-class visitor destination. And finally, Harvard has awarded $1 million grant to the Association of Historically Black Colleges and Universities research institutions to support research infrastructure and technical assistance at 15 HBCUs. The grant aims to help these schools achieve R1 research status and enhance their research capacity. I'm Mike Moore, along with Nicole Deal, on your home for 24/7 News, the Black Information Network.
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14: We do have an affordability crisis in America. It's not a hoax. It's very real, and it's impacting people all throughout the land.
9: To the Black community, a suspect in the Jam Master Jay murder case pleads guilty. The hip-hop pioneer, rest in peace, finally gets justice.
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15: A 10-year-old boy has died in Georgia after being shot in the head reportedly by his 4-year-old sister. His mother, Daisha Williams, is now facing second-degree murder charges.
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11: Teacher Appreciation Week begins Monday, May 4th, and lots of restaurants are rolling out the red carpet for teachers. Chipotle is one of them, inviting teachers to enter an online drawing for a chance to win a gift card valued at $9.95 each. The chain plans to celebrate teachers by selecting 100,000 winners. Each will receive an e-gift card for a total of $1 million in free food. Chipotle says the goal is to celebrate the daily work teachers do, especially as classrooms continue to face staffing shortages and rising workloads. Entries are being collected through an online form, and teachers have until May 12th to enter. Meanwhile, Applebee's is offering teachers a free dessert and a voucher for a buy one, get one free entree. And finally, Chick-fil-A is getting in on the fun, with participating restaurants offering teachers a free menu item, which may include a chicken sandwich, waffle fries, or a drink. Money news at 24 and 54 minutes past each hour. 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
11: Black U.S. Representative Ayanna Pressley is sharply criticizing President Donald Trump's crackdown on U.S. immigration, saying he traffics hourly in anti-blackness.
16: Speaking during a recent press conference on Capitol Hill, Pressley warns that terminating temporary protected status for Haitian immigrants could collapse the U.S. economy and harm Black Americans. Pressley argues that Trump's previous claims about immigrants taking Black jobs does not match reality. She also points out that over 300,000 Black women have lost jobs under Trump's policies, calling it a crisis for Black families. I'm Andrea Coleman on the Black Information Network.
10: In New York, a black woman has been convicted for a violent attack that left her boyfriend seriously injured. According to Fox 8, prosecutors say in March of 2024, 35-year-old Keona Waddell had an argument with her boyfriend, so she decided to throw a stick of dynamite into a bedroom where he was sleeping. The blast caused serious injuries, including the loss of one of his hands. Waddell is facing up to 25 years in prison for first-degree assault. In North Carolina, a former caseworker with the Department of Social Services has been convicted of stealing over $100,000 from the SNAP benefits program.
17: According to Fox 8, investigators say Sharmika McCrary created fake benefit accounts and funneled funds onto cards she controlled between 2021 and 2024. Prosecutors say she used her position to repeatedly bypass safeguards. McCrary was recently found guilty on multiple charges, including theft. She was sentenced to 6 months in prison, 3 years of supervised release, and ordered to repay over $100,000. I'm Mike Island on the Black Information Network.
11: And finally, the NAACP has joined a coalition of over 120 organizations in issuing a national travel advisory ahead of the 2026 FIFA World Cup, which will be hosted across cities in the United States, Canada, and Mexico. The advisory warns travelers, especially people of color, to be aware of heightened safety concerns and potential civil rights issues. I'm Nicole Deal, along with Mike Moore, on your home for Black News First, the Black Information Network. Your Healthy Minute is next.
17: More than 8 million American adults have a condition called heart valve disease, or HVD. It can strain the heart and inhibits blood circulation. The disease typically affects older people and those with congenital heart valve defects, or who have had a heart attack, rheumatic fever, high cholesterol, or an infection in the lining of the heart walls or valves. Symptoms can include unusual fatigue, shortness of breath, swollen ankles or feet, palpitations, and chest pressure or tightness. 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Fortunately, heart valve disease can be managed through proper nutrition, exercise, not smoking, weight management, and medication. If you have heart valve disease, the damaged valve can be repaired or replaced with an artificial one through open heart surgery or a minimally invasive procedure. The American Heart Association has a wealth of information on their website. 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And that's your Healthy Minute. I'm Mike Island on the Black Information Network.
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19: I'm Amber Payton with BIN News Now. 9-year-old Kyari King Harris is safe after a Detroit Department of Transportation bus driver helped police find him. Driver Thomas Bergen recognized Harris from a missing child alert and reported when the boy got off near a McDonald's in Lincoln Park.
20: I'm glad that he stayed on the bus, you know, until the end.
19: Black Detroit Mayor Mary Sheffield later honored Bergen for helping bring him home. President Trump is telling Congress he does not need authorization for military operations in Iran right now. In a letter marking the 60-day point under the War Powers Resolution, Trump says he ordered an April 7th ceasefire. And Governor Abigail Spanberger is ordering flags across Virginia to fly at half staff next week to honor Dr. Serena Fairfax and all victims of domestic violence. Dr. Fairfax was shot and killed by her husband, former Lieutenant Governor Justin Fairfax, who was black, before he died by suicide. Get BIN News Now on demand 24/7 on the iHeartRadio app.
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21: The mistaken release of Khalil Bryant was a serious error, and as sheriff, I take full responsibility.
0: The buck stops with the black woman who ran an infamous jail in New Orleans, where prisoners were supposed to stay in, yet under Sheriff Susan Hudson, they got out. And for that, she's facing a 30-count indictment accused of not securing the jail. Charges include malfeasance in office, maintaining false public records, obstruction of justice, and more. In the past, she vowed to get to the bottom of the notorious breakout when 10 inmates went on the run last year, pulling out sinks and escaping easily behind the plumbing.
21: We are launching a full investigation to determine how this escape occurred, including reviewing facility protocols, staff performance, and physical security measures.
0: But in the end, it wasn't enough. The breakout cost her her re-election. A new sheriff, another black woman, Michelle Woodford, won and will run the jail. And now, not only is ex-Sheriff Susan Hudson indicted and out on $300,000 bail, but her chief financial officer, another black woman, also indicted and now also out on bail. What a year for two black women at the top in New Orleans. The former Orleans Parish Sheriff, Susan Hudson, indicted in state court, but just last month, the mayor was indicted too. New Orleans Mayor LaToya Cantrell charged in federal court in an unrelated case for similar charges of conspiracy and obstruction. The mayor is accused of defrauding the city, charges she denies.
22: Are we ready to vote?
0: Ready to win. Yeah! Polls show she should take another crack at it. Kamala Harris could win. According to a new poll, her support for a 2028 presidential primary surged to 50%. Newsweek reports the Center for American Political Studies poll is fantastic news for the black former vice president if she decides to run again. Recently, she spoke about what America is dealing with under the government run by Donald Trump.
22: The most corrupt, callous, and incompetent presidential administration in the history of the United States.
0: And as if there isn't enough to deal with, beware of the jumping worms. Asian jumping worms have invaded 38 states, and what pests they are, sapping nutrients from the soil, destroying what plants need to grow. If you get them in your garden, drown them in vinegar or seal them in a plastic bag and set it in the sun. These worms can grow to 6 inches long and called jumping worms because they can jump as high as a foot in the air. For more in these stories and international, national, state, and local news impacting the black community, listen to the Black Information Network on the iHeartRadio app or log on to BINnews.com. 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
25: I'm Amber Payton on your home for 24/7 news, Norfolk's BIN 92.1, the Black Information Network. There are signs of long-delayed progress at Young Terrace, a majority black public housing community near downtown Norfolk. After reports of open sewer lines, plumbing issues, and possible mold, the Norfolk Redevelopment and Housing Authority Board voted to set aside $5 million for immediate repairs.
26: Just because we stay in the project don't mean we have to live like savages. You know what I mean?
25: Board Chairman Earl Fraley, who was black, tells Wavy News 10 the conditions are inappropriate.
1: Inappropriate. Cannot be tolerated. That's why we want to move forward. We're doing whatever we can to correct some of these circumstances.
25: The neighborhood, built in the 1950s, is slated for demolition in 2027, but residents say they need safe living conditions now. Governor Abigail Spanberger visited Norfolk State University to sign legislation focused on clean energy and workforce development. The bills, including one introduced by Delegate Michael Feggins, aim to expand training for jobs in Virginia's growing offshore wind industry. Feggins says Hampton Roads veterans already have skills that can translate into good-paying clean energy jobs. Leaders also hope Norfolk State and HBCU will become a partner in helping prepare workers for the industry. And Governor Spanberger is also encouraging veterans to use apprenticeships as a pathway to strong civilian careers. She spoke with local veterans during the Virginia Registered Apprenticeship Muster at Fort Eustis and signed a proclamation recognizing National Apprenticeship Week. Spanberger says Virginians' veterans are one of the state's greatest assets, and their experience and leadership can help strengthen the Commonwealth's workforce. Norfolk's Neon District is getting a boost after years of pandemic challenges and ongoing construction. The DeArt Center is using a $75,000 city grant to host free events aimed at bringing more foot traffic to the area. Some nearby businesses are black-owned and have been feeling the slowdown. The first event is a spring artisan market on Mother's Day weekend, followed by an artist networking event and a family movie night. Organizers tell Wavy News 10 they hope the year-long series brings thousands of people back to the district. The Virginia Museum of Contemporary Art, known as MoCA, is officially open in its new home at Virginia Wesleyan University. The museum launched with a sold-out gala and its first exhibit, The Pursuit of Happiness, by Black New York-based artist Nina Chanel Abney. Museum leaders say the new space is larger, easier to access from I-64, and features bigger galleries for large-scale contemporary art. MoCA is open Wednesday through Sunday, and admission is free for local residents. And Old Dominion women's basketball coach Delisha Milton Jones is receiving a major honor from one of her former teams. The Los Angeles Sparks will retire her number 8 jersey during halftime of their July 28th game against the New York Liberty. Milton Jones, who is black, helped the Sparks win back-to-back WNBA championships in 2001 and 2002. She is also a 3-time WNBA All-Star, 2-time Olympic gold medalist, and Women's Basketball Hall of Fame inductee. She has led ODU since 2020. 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I'm Amber Payton on your home for Black News First, Norfolk's BIN 92.1, the Black Information Network.
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13: The budget resolution opens a pathway for a $70 billion reconciliation bill, which can be passed by the Senate by passing a filibuster.
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14: A big Supreme Court decision means one of the two Black majority voting districts in Louisiana has to go.
9: The Black Information Network.
15: What will take place in the wake of this is actually racialized gerrymandering, that there is a thumb on the scale for electing white officials.
12: Black News First.
26: BIN News this hour. I'm Doug Davis. Coming up, the Iran war passes the 60-day war powers deadline without congressional approval. Plus,
27: I know it's hurting our pockets. It's hard to travel now. I still got to get around.
26: Black Americans react as gas surges again to an average of $4.39 a gallon as families prepare to make some tough choices. And Black youth are leading an alarming 54% suicide surge. Well, the United States reached the 60-day war powers resolution deadline Friday for the Iran conflict. The legal limit for presidential military action without the approval of Congress. The Trump administration rejected the resolution, claiming, according to the Washington Post, that the April ceasefire paused the clock. So how are talks to end the war going? President Trump said this yesterday while speaking to reporters inside the Oval Office.
28: Nobody knows what the talks are except myself and a couple of other people. They want to make a deal badly. We have a problem because nobody knows for sure who the leaders are. It's a little bit of a problem.
26: Former State Department negotiator Aaron David Miller authored an op-ed titled, President Trump Might Regret the Iran War, and weighs in on Trump's position on MS Now.
29: I think we're nowhere. I think next week we enter the third month of the war. The options are all very unattractive. Yes, the president can continue to blockade. And if he's prepared to keep it on for 4 or 5 months, he could probably break the Iranian economy. 90% of Iranian imports are seaborne. But is he prepared to keep the blockade on, watch oil prices go up in excess of $150, $200 a barrel?
26: Meanwhile, AAA reports the national gas average hit $4.30 a gallon Friday. Gas has spiked 40% since late February when the U.S.-Israeli conflict against Iran began, and Americans are getting beat up at the pump. As families start to finalize Memorial Day and summer travel plans, some folks are worried about how they can make it day-to-day despite upcoming family road trips.
30: I think we're taking the brunt of this war. We're feeling it in the United States. I don't see what they're getting out of this, but I know it's hurting our pockets. It's hard to travel now. I still got to get around, so this is going to be a lot. When you compare things to what you were, it's almost doubled.
26: That's a Black Chicago man speaking to CNN. The conflict, now entering its third month, has led to a blockade of the Strait of Hormuz by the U.S. and Iran. Reports say unless the conflict and the Strait of Hormuz is reopened, expect gas prices to remain above $4 through the summer. And finally, new 2025 data reveals record high suicidal thoughts among Black youth, especially Gen Z and preteens. Data reveals Black children face a 144% suicide increase from 2007 to 2020 for youth ages 10 through 17, with a significant rise of 54% from 2019 to 2023. 39% of Black high schoolers feel sadness and hopelessness regularly, and 22% have seriously considered suicide. The reasons? Social media algorithms, academic pressure, and global war. Black parents see social media apps like TikTok as traps and suggest kids need more school counselors, family check-ins, and community intervention strategies. 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I'm Doug Davis for the Black Information Network.
25: Here's what's trending this hour. President Trump appears to be dismissing the deadline for the War Powers Resolution. The 60-day mark is the point at which the resolution says U.S. forces must be removed from conflict by that deadline if Congress has not authorized the war. Prices at the pump are still on the rise for drivers, and millions in the Northeast this weekend are set to feel the impact of a coastal storm. Another round of rain will move through the Ohio Valley and western New York into the I-95 corridor and push into New England. I'm Amber Payton, and that's what's trending.
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4: Offside, offense number 16. The 5-yard penalty. Replay third down.
10: The New York Jets could be turning to a veteran quarterback for insurance. Russell Wilson is being considered as a backup after he met with the team. Wilson is a free agent after playing one season with the New York Football Giants. Gangrene acquired Geno Smith in a trade with the Las Vegas Raiders, and head coach Aaron Glenn has indicated Smith will be the starter. The NFL draft is over. Next up is the offseason workouts and potential moves. All eyes are on the Philadelphia Eagles and the possibility of that team trading away one of its wide receivers before training camp. And everyone is watching Pittsburgh to see if Aaron Rodgers returns to the Steelers.
11: There's a loneliness with leadership.
10: Former head coach Mike Tomlin weighs in on the matter.
11: The informal moments, the development of younger guys, the interaction with teammates. I think he has an addiction to that. And there's only one way to feed it. And certainly, he is still capable and in really good shape. And so I think at the end of the day, he'll play football.
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18: I'm Mike Moore.
19: And I'm Nicole Deal. On your home for 24/7 News, the Black Information Network.
18: We begin with the recent Supreme Court ruling striking down parts of the Voting Rights Act and how it could have widespread voting implications before the midterms.
20: The High Court voided Louisiana's map that included a second majority Black congressional district. The case was centered around how much race can be considered when lawmakers redraw districts. Former President Barack Obama reacted to the ruling in a statement saying it effectively guts a key pillar of the Voting Rights Act. I'm Morgan Wood on the Black Information Network.
18: In Norfolk, Virginia, efforts are now underway to find a missing 2-year-old Black child. An Amber Alert has been issued for Zion Dagner, who police say was taken from a Norfolk home in the middle of the night. Law enforcement is also saying they are searching for James Lynch, who they believe took the child. He is described as a Black male about 5 feet 7 inches tall and was last seen wearing a Black t-shirt, Black pants with a white stripe, and tan shoes.
19: In Chicago, Illinois, IBM is bringing an innovation and delivery hub to the city. Governor Pritzker announced that IBM's new Future Now Chicago Delivery Center at the Illinois Quantum and Microelectronics Park will create 750 new full-time jobs.
21: These are jobs in cybersecurity and AI and data science and really everything that surrounds the quantum universe, so to speak.
19: The tech giant is also making a commitment to hire 1/3 of the qualified program graduates from a new City Colleges of Chicago apprenticeship program. And now,
22: as we celebrate Women's History Month, we honor the incredible contributions of women throughout American history. Today, we're spotlighting California's veteran Black Congresswoman Maxine Waters of the 43rd District and ranking member of the House Financial Services Committee. Waters was born in St. Louis, Missouri in 1938, and after jobs as a garment worker and a telephone operator, she went on to graduate from California State University with a degree in sociology. She began her career as a U.S. representative in 1990. Waters has always been straightforward. One of the most powerful women in politics and remains a tireless advocate for women, children, people of color, and the underprivileged. But her feisty and outspoken style is part of what makes her so iconic.
31: I've appreciated the opportunity to meet with you
32: my time.
31: Several times.
32: Reclaiming my
31: when
32: time.
31: We were doing our...
32: Reclaiming my time.
33: The time belongs to the gentlelady from California.
22: Waters is no shrinking violet when it comes to her opinion about the president.
34: Donald Trump is whom he is. He is a liar. This is a man who is in line with Putin and Kim Jong-un in North Korea. He doesn't give a damn about patriotism.
22: Waters on News Nation, dubbed Auntie Maxine from some millennial supporters. Throughout the Congresswoman's decades of public service, Waters has been on the front lines of the nation's most complex and controversial matters. This is Terry McCready on the Black Information Network, celebrating Women's History Month.
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16: On the Black

opening weekend and more than $200 million worldwide. Producers say the sequel would explore Jackson's career beyond the late 80s. However, the sequel faces a major legal challenge tied to a 1993 settlement with Jordan Chandler, which prohibits any depiction or reference to the accuser in film or television. That restriction limits how the later chapters of Jackson's life can be portrayed. And actor Taye Diggs is stepping deeper into the world of short-form storytelling with the launch of his own microdrama platform. Diggs and a group of producing partners have announced Microhouse Films, a mobile-first platform designed specifically for vertical, bite-sized drama content. This platform puts creative and financial control directly in the hands of filmmakers, allowing them to decide how their series are released and monetized. With the latest in

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6: I'm Tammy Eswick on your home for 24/7 News, the Black Information Network. After a man that was on an electric monitor shot and killed a Chicago police officer, Illinois Governor J.B. Pritzker says it's a Cook County judge's fault for allowing Alfonso Talley, who's a black man, to be on an ankle monitor in order to go to college.
7: A judge can make this decision. A judge should have made the decision to keep that person in jail.
6: Tupac's family has filed a wrongful death lawsuit against Dwayne Keefe D. Davis, who's the only living person charged with the rapper's murder, is currently in prison waiting for his criminal trial. The Shakur family is suing the other John Doe's as well, people who they believe are also involved with plotting the rapper's death. Davis is facing one count of murder with the use of a deadly weapon. Prosecutors say they have a timeline in the case against singer David. According to NBC News, police believe he began sexually abusing the 13-year-old girl and then fatally stabbed her in April after she threatened to reveal their relationship. Investigators say he then hid her body, which was found months later in the trunk of his car. David's attorney says the allegations are false. Hotels in the majority black city of Jackson are dealing with brown water problems, and it's becoming a huge issue. The manager at one hotel that happens to be a Marriott says the water has discolored linens, costing the hotel more than $12,000 in replacements. They've also had to give refunds, they say, to guests who were put off by the water's color. According to Jackson Water, the discoloration was caused by elevated levels of manganese. It occurs naturally in the local water source, the Barnett Reservoir. During periods of extreme heat, officials say manganese can leach into the system even after being treated.
8: Because it's coming brown color water, it's happening every few days here. It being repeatedly for the last 3 days. Swimming pool, when we try to refill it, it's coming with like a brown dark water.
6: 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I'm Tammy Eswick on your home for Black News First, the Black Information Network. 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
9: President Trump is moving from Casey Means and has a new nomination for Surgeon General. In a post, Trump says he's nominating Dr. Nicole B. Sapphire to be the next Surgeon General. Trump calls Sapphire a star physician who has spent her career guiding women facing breast cancer. Sapphire may be known to most Americans as a contributor on Fox News. Means' nomination was stalled in the Senate, with some Republicans expressing concern about her stance on vaccines. And now this. House Speaker Mike Johnson says Congress doesn't need to weigh in on the War Powers Act because the U.S. isn't at war with Iran.
10: We're policing the Strait of Hormuz and trying to get to a peace. The president and the administration are moving as aggressively as possible. There's nothing Congress can do to move that along any further.
9: Johnson's comments come as the conflict with Iran approaches the 60-day mark. And I'm Mike Moore on your home for 24/7 News, the Black Information Network.
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6: Artificial intelligence is booming, but it's starting to hit your wallet. Here's what's happening. AI needs massive computing power, and that's creating a shortage of memory chip. That shortage is now driving up the price of computers, something we haven't seen in decades. In fact, prices for computers, software, and accessories are now rising more than 3% a month after years of getting cheaper. And it doesn't stop there. The energy needed to power AI data centers is also pushing up electricity costs, which could mean higher utility bills. So while AI is making tech more powerful, it's also making it more expensive to buy and more expensive to run. Bottom line, this isn't just about innovation. It's about inflation, and you're starting to pay for it. With Money News at 24 and 54 minutes past each hour, I'm Mimi Brown on your home for Black News First, the Black Information Network.

0: I'm Amber Payton with BIN News Now. President Trump is announcing a new 25% tariff on cars and trucks from the European Union starting next week.
1: Billions of dollars coming into the United States.
0: Trump says the EU has not followed through on lowering tariffs for U.S. automakers. The auto tariffs are tied to national security and are not affected by the recent Supreme Court ruling on Trump's other tariffs. Newly elected Orleans criminal court clerk Calvin Duncan is suing Louisiana after lawmakers passed a bill eliminating his office. Duncan's federal civil rights lawsuit names Governor Jeff Landry and Attorney General Liz Murrell, accusing them of trying to block him from taking office because of his claims that the legal system discriminates against black people. And Washington, D.C.'s black mayor Muriel Bowser will deliver the commencement address at HBCU Howard University on May 9th. The university will also award Bowser an honorary Doctor of Humanities degree during the ceremony. Get BIN News Now on demand 24/7 on the iHeartRadio app.
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3: As some try to suppress black history, there is an effort to boldly bring it up to date. Dr. Christina Thomas will take a moment in our history, the Freedom Summer of 1964, and give it a look that fits perfectly with our lives today. Christina, welcome to the Black Information Network.
4: Thank you. Thank you for having me.
3: Tell us about the Digitizing Freedom Summer Project.
4: This project is a few years in the making, but a lot of people I know but who aren't familiar, Freedom Summer 1964 was a massive civil rights campaign spearheaded by the Council of Federated Organizations, or COFO, which was a very unique, distinctive civil rights group in Mississippi that was made up of four organizations, the NAACP, SNCC, the Student Nonviolent Coordinating Committee, SCLC, as well as the Congress of Racial Equality.
2: So many others came down that summer. Members of the religious community, lawyers, doctors, teachers, all with one thing in mind: change. The ingrained, blatant racism blacks had to deal with in Mississippi.
4: So Digitizing Freedom Summer for me is looking at all those who came down to Mississippi. So beyond the data that we have for them or these various stories of maybe a few volunteers, is to help people visualize just the significance of this project in 1964. And so my desire is that people can look at a global map, because some of these volunteers came from other countries, and click on a person and begin to learn their story, who they were in 1964, where they were sent in Mississippi, and sort of what was their role that summer as part of Freedom Summer as a whole.
3: And one of their goals then for Freedom Summer was registering people to vote. And mm-hmm. I'm just wondering what their take is on now, even today, we must constantly vigilantly watch our voting rights and make sure what they fought for is not taken away.
4: I think one of the major goals of Freedom Summer was to place a national spotlight on the atrocities, the violence and the harassment that was going on in Mississippi against, you know, black Mississippians who, in the words of Fannie Lou Hamer, just tried to live as decent human beings to get their basic human rights.
3: You are the first ever Robert Bob Moses Civil Rights Research Fellow. He's considered the architect of Freedom Summer. What does this mean to you as a researcher?
4: It was a tremendous honor. I was so happy to first hear, you know, that there was a fellowship in his name, and then to go on and receive it and be able to do this project.
3: Dr. Christina Thomas, Digitizing Freedom Summer. Thank you for preserving the culture.
4: Oh, thank you.
2: I'm Vanessa Tyler on the Black Information Network, your home for black news first.
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0: For Peyton on your home for 24/7 news, Norfolk's BIN 92.1, the Black Information Network. There are signs of long-delayed progress at Young Terrace, a majority Black public housing community near downtown Norfolk. After reports of open sewer lines, plumbing issues, and possible mold, the Norfolk Redevelopment and Housing Authority Board voted to set aside $5 million for immediate repairs.
10: Just because we stay in the project don't mean we have to live like savages. You know what I mean?
0: Board Chairman Earl Fraley, who is Black, tells Wavy News 10 the conditions are inappropriate.
11: Cannot be tolerated. That's why we want to move forward. We're doing whatever we can to correct some of these circumstances.
0: The neighborhood, built in the 1950s, is slated for demolition in 2027, but residents say they need safe living conditions now. Governor Abigail Spanberger visited Norfolk State University to sign legislation focused on clean energy and workforce development. The bills, including one introduced by Delegate Michael Feggins, aim to expand training for jobs in Virginia's growing offshore wind industry. Feggins says Hampton Roads veterans already have skills that can translate into good-paying clean energy jobs. Leaders also hope Norfolk State and HBCU will become a partner in helping prepare workers for the industry. And Governor Spanberger is also encouraging veterans to use apprenticeships as a pathway to strong civilian careers. She spoke with local veterans during the Virginia Registered Apprenticeship Muster at Fort Eustis and signed a proclamation recognizing National Apprenticeship Week. Spanberger says Virginians veterans are one of the state's greatest assets, and their experience and leadership can help strengthen the Commonwealth's workforce. Norfolk's Neon District is getting a boost after years of pandemic challenges and ongoing construction. The DeArts Center is using a $75,000 city grant to host free events aimed at bringing more foot traffic to the area. Some nearby businesses are Black-owned and have been feeling the slowdown. The first event is a spring artisan market on Mother's Day weekend, followed by an artist networking event and a family movie night. Organizers tell Wavy News 10 they hope the year-long series brings thousands of people back to the district. The Virginia Museum of Contemporary Art, known as MoCA, is officially open in its new home at Virginia Wesleyan University. The museum launched with a sold-out gala and its first exhibit, The Pursuit of Happiness, by Black New York-based artist Nina Chanel Abney. Museum leaders say the new space is larger, easier to access from I-64, and features bigger galleries for large-scale contemporary art. MoCA is open Wednesday through Sunday, and admission is free for local residents. An Old Dominion women's basketball coach, Delisha Milton-Jones, is receiving a major honor from one of her former teams. The Los Angeles Sparks will retire her number 8 jersey during halftime of their July 28th game against the New York Liberty. Milton-Jones, who is Black, helped the Sparks win back-to-back WNBA championships in 2001 and 2002. She is also a 3-time WNBA All-Star, 2-time Olympic gold medalist, and Women's Basketball Hall of Fame inductee. She has led ODU since 2020. 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I'm Amber Payton on your home for Black News First, Norfolk's BIN 92.1, the Black Information Network.
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9: Hey, this is Robert from the Stuff to Blow Your Mind podcast. Joe and I are both lifelong Star Wars fans, so we're celebrating May the 4th with a brand new week of fun, thought-provoking Star Wars.

0: States reached the 60-day war powers resolution deadline Friday for the Iran conflict, the legal limit for presidential military action without the approval of Congress. The Trump administration rejected the resolution, claiming, according to the Washington Post, that the April ceasefire paused the clock. So how are talks to end the war going? President Trump said this yesterday while speaking to reporters inside the Oval Office.
1: Nobody knows what the talks are except myself and a couple of other people. They want to make a deal badly. We have a problem because nobody knows for sure who the leaders are. It's a little bit of a problem.
0: Former State Department negotiator Aaron David Miller authored an op-ed titled, President Trump Might Regret the Iran War, and weighs in on Trump's position on MS Now.
2: I think we're nowhere. I think next week we enter the third month of the war. The options are all very unattractive. Yes, the president can continue to blockade. And if he's prepared to keep it on for 4 or 5 months, he could probably break the Iranian economy. 90% of Iranian imports are seaborne. But is he prepared to keep the blockade on and watch oil prices go up in excess of $150, $200 a barrel?
0: Meanwhile, AAA reports the national gas average hit $4.30 a gallon Friday. Gas has spiked 40% since late February when the U.S.-Israeli conflict against Iran began, and Americans are getting beat up at the pump. As families start to finalize Memorial Day and summer travel plans, some folks are worried about how they can make it day-to-day despite upcoming family road trips.
3: I think we're taking the brunt of this war. We're feeling it in the United States. I don't see what they're getting out of this, but I know it's hurting our pockets. It's hard to travel now. I still got to get around, so this is going to be a lot. When you compare things to what you were, it's almost doubled.
0: That's a black Chicago man speaking to CNN. The conflict, now entering its third month, has led to a blockade of the Strait of Hormuz by the U.S. and Iran. Reports say unless the conflict and the Strait of Hormuz is reopened, expect gas prices to remain above $4 through the summer. And finally, new 2025 data reveals record high suicidal thoughts among black youth, especially Gen Z and preteens. Data reveals black children face a 144% suicide increase from 2007 to 2020. For youth ages 10 through 17, with a significant rise of 54% from 2019 to 2023. 39% of black high schoolers feel sadness and hopelessness regularly, and 22% have seriously considered suicide. The reasons? Social media algorithms, academic pressure, and global war. Black parents see social media apps like TikTok as traps and suggest kids need more school counselors, family check-ins, and community intervention strategies. Stay connected and subscribe and follow BIA News this hour wherever you get your podcasts. I'm Doug Davis for the Black Information Network.
4: Here's what's trending this hour. President Trump appears to be dismissing the deadline for the war powers resolution. Heavy rainstorms are headed for the South. Multiple rounds of showers and thunderstorms already hit Texas, Louisiana, and Mississippi, and are now heading east to Alabama, Georgia, and the Florida Panhandle. And drivers are still seeing gas prices rise. AAA reports the national average price for a gallon of gas is $4.39, 9 cents more than Thursday's average. I'm Amber Payton, and that's what's trending.
5: 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Here's Morgan Wood.
6: South Carolina's Lieutenant Governor will no longer speak at a major HBCU commencement following backlash from students and lawmakers. At South Carolina State University, officials announced that Lieutenant Governor Pamela Yvette has been removed as the spring 2026 commencement speaker. The decision comes after several days of student protests on campus, with demonstrators objecting to Yvette's selection over her political positions and past statements, including her defense of controversial remarks and opposition to certain policies like a statewide hate crime law. In a statement, University President Alexander Conyers said the school is, quote, moving in a different direction out of an abundance of caution for safety. Yvette had originally been invited for her business background and leadership experience, and said her intended message focused on hard work and opportunity, telling graduates you can be anything you want to be. The university has yet to replace the speaker for the May 8th ceremony. With the latest in HBCU news, I'm Morgan Wood on the Black Information Network, your home for Black News First.
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3: Beliefs and viewpoints expressed in this commentary are those of the author and do not necessarily represent those of BIN and its founding partners and employees. Now it's time to bring the funk with Roland S. Martin.
4: As I record this, I'm actually in the airport flying to Shreveport, Louisiana, where just a couple of weeks ago, Shamar Elkins, a Army vet, shot and killed 8 children. 7 of those kids were his, as well as wounding 2 women, including his wife. He talked about dark thoughts. He had spent a week in the VA hospital dealing with mental issues. So this town, this city is reeling. Black psychologist Dr. Kevin Washington organized this mental health forum in order to address what's going on. That town is reeling as a result of this mass shooting. People are angry, upset, but also demanding answers. How could a father kill 7 of his children and shoot 2 other women? We have been talking about domestic violence and mental health and what's going on and mental illness. This old man's mother told the New York Times that when she talked to him, he talked about the demons that he was fighting. Now, the reason this is important is because this event is being organized by black men stepping up to help other black men, which we always talk about that needs to happen. Now, the other issue that we have to confront is that Louisiana is number 2 in the country when it comes to domestic homicides. And so something is happening in this state that is impacting the minds of men who are choosing to kill their partners. And so what we must do as a society, as a community, is not just simply express our anger and dissatisfaction with what's going on. What we have to do is deal with answers, finding answers, and getting men the help that they need. I'm Roland Martin on the Black Information Network.
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8: I'm Mike Moore.
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10: The last thing that Republicans need to do is be weak-kneed in this moment. This is a time to be bold. This is a time to be aggressive. And in Georgia, that means calling a special session.
8: Georgia Republican Lieutenant Governor candidate Greg Dolezal there, reacting to the Supreme Court ruling 6-3 that states can almost never consider race when drawing district maps. Georgia Senator Raphael Warnock, who is black, chimed in saying he would not be in his present position had it not been for the Voting Rights Act.
11: This Trump Supreme Court just threw out the protections that were earned by the civil rights movement. Those who bled, who fought, and who died so that people might have a voice.
8: The ruling opens the door for redistricting. The ruling centers around justices finding that recent redistricting in Louisiana was unconstitutional because it relied too heavily on race.
9: 2 federal lawsuits have been filed against the Detroit Police Department and Warren Police Department, accusing them of using excessive force in 2 separate incidents. In one case, Carnell Givens says Detroit police abused him.
12: Before I knew it, in handcuffs, one officer choked me with a headlock. Two other officers put me in handcuffs. Another officer decided to use me as a punching bag.
9: Warren police in September 2024 allegedly forced their way into a home without a warrant or explanation when they were trying to apprehend 2 people who ran into the home during a traffic stop. Homeowners Willie and Sandra Hall were arrested, and Sandra

0: Mike Johnson again.
1: It's not my decision, but I think the state legislature is looking at potentially going back to the older system where we would have a jungle primary in November and runoff in December. That's the way it was typically done in Louisiana, so far as I've been in politics.
0: So this week's ruling from the U.S. Supreme Court on redistricting in Louisiana is already rippling into Texas. You see, according to the Texas Public Policy Foundation, the decision now tilts the fight over Texas's congressional maps in the state's favor. Remember, black lawmaker Jasmine Crockett lost her seat due to redistricting.
2: There is ongoing litigation challenging maps in Texas with regards minority representation.
0: 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I'm Timmy Eswick on your home for Black News First, the Black Information Network. Now here's your Healthy Minute.
3: The FDA says infant formula in the U.S. is a safe option for parents after completing its first large-scale safety testing. The agency tested more than 300 samples across 16 brands, checking for contaminants like heavy metals, pesticides, and so-called forever chemicals. Most were found at undetectable or very low levels. However, the FDA did not test for bacterial contamination like botulism, one of the major issues behind past recalls and the 2022 nationwide shortage. That shortage disproportionately impacted black families. Black infants are more likely to rely on formula, often due to systemic barriers to breastfeeding, including limited access to support and workplace protections. During the crisis, many parents struggled to find supply or had to travel long distances. That's your Healthy Minutes. I'm Morgan Wood on the Black Information Network.

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6: I'm Amber Payton with BIN News Now. 9-year-old Kyari King Harris is safe after a Detroit Department of Transportation bus driver helped police find him. Driver Thomas Bergen recognized Harris from a missing child alert and reported when the boy got off near a McDonald's in Lincoln Park.
7: I'm glad that he stayed on the bus, you know, until the end.
6: Black Detroit Mayor Mary Sheffield later honored Bergen for helping bring him home. President Trump is telling Congress he does not need authorization for military operations in Iran right now. In a letter marking the 60-day point under the War Powers Resolution, Trump says he ordered an April 7 ceasefire. And Governor Abigail Spanberger is ordering flags across Virginia to fly at half staff next week to honor Dr. Serena Fairfax and all victims of domestic violence. Dr. Fairfax was shot and killed by her husband, former Lieutenant Governor Justin Fairfax, who was black, before he died by suicide. Get BIN News Now on demand 24/7 on the iHeartRadio app.
8: I'm Kevin Brown on your home for 24/7 News, the Black Information Network. Louisiana Governor Jeff Landry and Louisiana Attorney General Liz Merle announced that the Supreme Court's ruling against the state's congressional map means that the planned May 16th congressional primaries will not proceed as scheduled.

0: The Supreme Court's decision automatically terminated the stay on the current map, enjoining the state from carrying out elections under the current map. Landry reportedly plans to suspend the primaries using executive power impacting House candidates. The ruling reversed lower court decisions that found Louisiana's map violated the Voting Rights Act, and the state is now working to develop a new map and electoral process. The existing map cannot be used for the primaries, and the state may need to redraw a new map entirely. Florida's black Democratic Representative Angie Nixon made headlines for disrupting the final passage of a redistricting bill backed by Governor Ron DeSantis. Dressed in pink and armed with a megaphone, Nixon shouted objections on the House floor, claiming the bill violated the Constitution. Despite her protest, the bill passed in an 83-28 vote, potentially benefiting Republicans with additional seats. The redistricting battle reflects a nationwide struggle between parties for control of the House ahead of the midterm elections, with states like Texas, California, and Virginia also implementing redistricting measures. DeSantis defended the Florida redistricting push, citing population growth and a shift in party advantage as reasons for the new map. The pastor for Texas Senate candidate James Tallarico is under fire for suggesting that the White House Correspondents' Dinner shooting was a result of this administration trying to bring back the Confederacy. Texas GOP Chairman Adam George says that's out of line.
1: The Republican Party was founded to end slavery. They don't understand that.
0: He feels the comments tell a lot about a candidate. Tallarico in the past said that the pastor is one of his mentors. Florida rapper YNW Melly is asking a Broward judge to be allowed out of jail until he goes on trial for a second time for double murder. Audrey Graw says after previously having access to her grandson, whose real name is Jamel Demons, she's been cut off for years.
2: He couldn't come visit him. He wasn't receiving any mail.
3: No telephone contact?
2: Phone contact. I recently wrote my grandson, here's the card, return to sender.
0: Demons is set to go on trial in January for killing two friends in 2018 in a staged drive-by shooting. His 2023 trial ended in a mistrial with a deadlocked jury. If convicted, Demons could face the death penalty. John Wall, a former NBA All-Star, has been named president of basketball operations for Howard University's men's basketball. He'll work with the coaching staff to shape the program's strategic vision, focusing on roster construction, talent evaluation, and player mentorship. Wall's basketball expertise and community ties make him a natural fit for the role, which serves as a launching pad for his NBA executive career. The partnership between Wall and Howard University aims to expand community engagement and outreach efforts beyond basketball, showcasing black excellence and shaping the future of young men. I'm Kevin Brown on your home for Black News First, the Black Information Network.
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8: I'm Amber Payton on your home for 24/7 news, Norfolk's BIN 92.1, the Black Information Network. There are signs of long-delayed progress at Young Terrace, a majority black public housing community near downtown Norfolk. After reports of open sewer lines, plumbing issues, and possible mold, the Norfolk Redevelopment and Housing Authority Board voted to set aside $5 million for immediate repairs.
9: Just because we stay in the project don't mean we have to live like savages. You know what I mean?
8: Board Chairman Earl Fraley, who is black, tells Wavy News 10 the conditions are inappropriate.
9: Inappropriate. Cannot be tolerated. That's why we want to move forward. We're doing whatever we can to correct some of these circumstances.
8: The neighborhood, built in the 1950s, is slated for demolition in 2027, but residents say they need safe living conditions now. Governor Abigail Spanberger visited Norfolk State University to sign legislation focused on clean energy and workforce development. The bills, including one introduced by Delegate Michael Feggins, aim to expand training for jobs in Virginia's growing offshore wind industry. Feggins says Hampton Roads veterans already have skills that can translate into good-paying clean energy jobs. Leaders also hope Norfolk State and HBCU will become a partner in helping prepare workers for the industry. And Governor Spanberger is also encouraging veterans to use apprenticeships as a pathway to strong civilian careers. She spoke with local veterans during the Virginia Registered Apprenticeship Muster at Fort Eustis and signed a proclamation recognizing National Apprenticeship Week. Spanberger says Virginians veterans are one of the state's greatest assets, and their experience and leadership can help strengthen the Commonwealth's workforce. Norfolk's Neon District is getting a boost after years of pandemic challenges and ongoing construction. The DeArt Center is using a $75,000 city grant to host free events aimed at bringing more foot traffic to the area. Some nearby businesses are black-owned and have been feeling the slowdown. The first event is a spring artisan market on Mother's Day weekend, followed by an artist networking event and a family movie night. Organizers tell Wavy News 10 they hope the year-long series brings thousands of people back to the district. The Virginia Museum of Contemporary Art, known as MoCA, is officially open in its new home at Virginia Wesleyan University. The museum launched with a sold-out gala and its first exhibit, The Pursuit of Happiness, by Black New York-based artist Nina Chanel Abney. Museum leaders say the new space is larger, easier to access from I-64, and features bigger galleries for large-scale contemporary art. MoCA is open Wednesday through Sunday, and admission is free for local residents. And Old Dominion women's basketball coach Delisha Milton Jones is receiving a major honor from one of her former teams. The Los Angeles Sparks will retire her number 8 jersey during halftime of their July 28th game against the New York Liberty. Milton Jones, who is black, helped the Sparks win back-to-back WNBA championships in 2001 and 2002. She is also a 3-time WNBA All-Star, 2-time Olympic gold medalist, and Women's Basketball Hall of Fame inductee. She has led ODU since 2020. 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I'm Amber Payton on your home for black news first, Norfolk's BIN 92.1, the Black Information Network.
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17: Teacher pay rose to $56,663. Florida's living wage is $63,000.
18: For and by the Black community.
19: Pomona College in Claremont, California is investigating several alleged instances of racism on campus.
15: The Black Information Network. Now instead of standing in a church, Florida pastor Leslie Williams is sitting in the Sumter County Detention Center after he was arrested for being a polygamist.
16: Black news first.
20: BIN News this hour. I'm Doug Davis. Coming up, the Iran war passes the 60-day war powers deadline without congressional approval. Plus,
21: I know it's hurting our pockets. It's hard to travel now. I still got to get around.
20: Black Americans react as gas surges again to an average of $4.39 a gallon as families prepare to make some tough choices. And Black youth are leading an alarming 54% suicide surge. Well, the United States reached the 60-day war powers resolution deadline Friday for the Iran conflict. The legal limit for presidential military action without the approval of Congress. The Trump administration rejected the resolution, claiming, according to the Washington Post, that the April ceasefire paused the clock. So how are talks to end the war going? President Trump said this yesterday while speaking to reporters inside the Oval Office.
22: Nobody knows what the talks are except myself and a couple of other people. They want to make a deal badly. We have a problem because nobody knows for sure who the leaders are. It's a little bit of a problem.
20: Former State Department negotiator Aaron David Miller authored an op-ed titled President Trump Might Regret the Iran War and weighs in on Trump's position on MS Now.
23: I think we're nowhere. I think next week we enter the third month of the war. The options are all very unattractive. Yes, the president can continue to blockade. And if he's prepared to keep it on for 4 or 5 months, he could probably break the Iranian economy. 90% of Iranian imports are seaborne. But is he prepared to keep the blockade on, watch oil prices go up in excess of $150, $200 a barrel?
20: Meanwhile, AAA reports the national gas average hit $4.30 a gallon Friday. Gas has spiked 40% since late February when the U.S.-Israeli conflict against Iran began, and Americans are getting beat up at the pump. As families start to finalize Memorial Day and summer travel plans, some folks are worried about how they can make it day-to-day despite upcoming family road trips.
21: I think we're taking the brunt of this war. We're feeling it in the United States. I don't see what they're getting out of this, but I know it's hurting our pockets. It's hard to travel now. I still got to get around, so this is going to be a lot. When you compare things to what you were, it's almost double.
20: That's a Black Chicago man speaking to CNN. The conflict, now entering its third month, has led to a blockade of the Strait of Hormuz by the U.S. and Iran. Reports say unless the conflict and the Strait of Hormuz is reopened, expect gas prices to remain above $4 through the summer. And finally, new 2025 data reveals record high suicidal thoughts among Black youth, especially Gen Z and preteens. Data reveals Black children face a 144% suicide increase from 2007 to 2020 for youth ages 10 through 17, with a significant rise of 54% from 2019 to 2023. 39% of Black high schoolers feel sadness and hopelessness regularly, and 22% have seriously considered suicide. The reasons? Social media algorithms, academic pressure, and global war. Black parents see social media apps like TikTok as traps and suggest kids need more school counselors, family check-ins, and community intervention strategies. 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I'm Doug Davis for the Black Information Network.
8: Here's what's trending this hour. President Trump appears to be dismissing the deadline for the War Powers Resolution. The 60-day mark is the point at which the resolution says U.S. forces must be removed from conflict by that deadline if Congress has not authorized the war. Prices at the pump are still on the rise for drivers, and millions in the Northeast this weekend are set to feel the impact of a coastal storm. Another round of rain will move through the Ohio Valley and western New York into the I-95 corridor and push into New England. I'm Amber Payton, and that's what's trending.
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0: Offside, offense number 16. The 5-yard penalty. We play third down.
1: The New York Jets could be turning to a veteran quarterback for insurance. Russell Wilson is being considered as a backup after he met with the team. Wilson is a free agent after playing one season with the New York Football Giants. Gangrene acquired Geno Smith in a trade with the Las Vegas Raiders, and head coach Aaron Glenn has indicated Smith will be the starter. The NFL draft is over. Next up is the offseason workouts and potential moves. All eyes are on the Philadelphia Eagles and the possibility of that team trading away one of its wide receivers before training camp. And everyone is watching Pittsburgh to see if Aaron Rodgers returns to the Steelers.
2: There's a loneliness with leadership.
1: Former head coach Mike Tomlin weighs in on the matter.
2: The informal moments, the development of younger guys, the interaction with teammates. I think he has an addiction to that, and there's only one way to feed it. And certainly, he is still capable and in really good shape. And so I think at the end of the day, he'll play football.
1: Mm-hmm. 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I'm Ray Harris on the Black Information Network.
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27: I'm Mike Moore.
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27: We begin with the recent Supreme Court ruling striking down parts of the Voting Rights Act and how it could have widespread voting implications before the midterms.
29: The High Court voided Louisiana's map that included a second majority Black congressional district. The case was centered around how much race can be considered when lawmakers redraw districts. Former President Barack Obama reacted to the ruling in a statement saying it effectively guts a key pillar of the Voting Rights Act. I'm Morgan Wood on the Black Information Network.
27: In Norfolk, Virginia, efforts are now underway to find a missing 2-year-old Black child. An Amber Alert has been issued for Zion Dagner, who police say was taken from a Norfolk home in the middle of the night. Law enforcement is also saying they are searching for James Lynch, who they believe took the child. He's described as a Black male about 5'7" tall and was last seen wearing a Black t-shirt, Black pants with a white stripe and tan shoes.
30: In Chicago, Illinois, IBM is bringing an innovation and delivery hub to the city. Governor Pritzker announced that IBM's new Future Now Chicago Delivery Center at the Illinois Quantum and Microelectronics Park will create 750 new full-time jobs.
31: These are jobs in cybersecurity and AI and data science and really everything that surrounds the quantum universe, so to speak.
30: The tech giant is also making a commitment to hire 1/3 of the qualified program graduates from a new City Colleges of Chicago apprenticeship program. And now,
32: as we celebrate Women's History Month, we honor the incredible contributions of women throughout American history. Today, we're spotlighting California's veteran Black Congresswoman, Maxine Waters, of the 43rd District and ranking member of the House Financial Services Committee. Waters was born in St. Louis, Missouri in 1938, and after jobs as a garment worker and a telephone operator, she went on to graduate from California State University with a degree in sociology. She began her career as a U.S. representative in 1990. Waters has always been straightforward. One of the most powerful women in politics and remains a tireless advocate for women, children, people of color, and the underprivileged. But her feisty and outspoken style is part of what makes her so iconic.
33: I've appreciated the opportunity to meet with you
34: my time.
33: Several times.
34: Reclaiming my
33: time.
34: When
33: we were doing our
34: reclaiming my time.
35: The time belongs to the gentlelady from California.
32: Waters is no shrinking violet when it comes to her opinion about the president.
3: Donald Trump is whom he is. He is a liar. This is a man who is in line with Putin and Kim Jong-un in North Korea. He doesn't give a damn about patriotism.
32: Waters on News Nation dubbed Auntie Maxine from some millennial supporters. Throughout the Congresswoman's decades of public service, Waters has been on the front lines of the nation's most complex and controversial matters. This is Terry McCready on the Black Information Network, celebrating Women's History Month.
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0: Migos member, to which he responded, "I ain't got no beef with nobody." He then changed the subject by speaking about his new album, They Just Ain't You, which came out on Friday. Last month, Offset was shot outside Hard Rock Casino in Hollywood, Florida, following an altercation, and Lil TJ was arrested for disorderly conduct in connection with the incident. With the latest in entertainment, I'm Morgan Wood on the Black Information Network.
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7: And I'm Mike Moore on your home for 24/7 News, the Black Information Network.
6: Two black brothers from the Republic of Congo have been living in Mississippi with student visas and going to high school. Israel and Max Makoka are standout basketball players at Hancock High. But their normal routine was interrupted when they were recently detained by ICE while waiting for their school bus. The district says the students have been living with a host family. Meanwhile, ICE has not publicly explained why the teens continue to remain in federal custody. Community leaders and friends are now pressing for answers.
7: Illinois Governor J.B. Pritzker is blaming Black Cook County Judge John Like for allowing Alfonso Talley, also Black, to be on electronic monitoring instead of going to jail.
8: A judge can make this decision. A judge should have made the decision to keep that person in jail.
9: Talley's accused of gunning down Chicago police officer John Bartholomew and critically wounding another officer last weekend. The defendant was a convicted felon with a violent history when he was placed on electronic monitoring. In December, Judge Like allowed Talley to wear the ankle monitor for 7 to 15 hours on a few days so that he could go to college. The defendant is expected to be back in court today. I'm Perry Williams.
7: Three members of a Minnesota family are facing charges for allegedly assaulting Turning Point USA reporter Savannah Hernandez during a protest. Hernandez says she was just doing her job.
10: I was targeted because I work for Turning Point USA, because I'm a brown woman who thinks the wrong thing, because I am a Christian. They were mocking me for my religion. They were mocking me for my political views.
7: Hernandez also asking, how is this allowed to happen in President Trump's America? Three members of the Ostrowsko family have been indicted on federal charges in connection with the alleged incident during a recent ICE protest in Minneapolis.
6: And finally, former President Barack Obama says a new Supreme Court ruling could weaken the voting power of racial minorities. The high court recently voided Louisiana's congressional map, which included a second majority black district. The case was centered around how much the issue of race can be considered when lawmakers redraw districts. I'm Nicole Deal, along with Mike Moore, on your home for Black News First, the Black Information Network. Your Washington Roundup is next.
11: A major Supreme Court ruling is sending shockwaves through the political landscape ahead of the midterm elections. On Wednesday, the High Court struck down parts of the Voting Rights Act in a decision that voided Louisiana's congressional map, which included a second majority black district. The case centered on how far lawmakers can go in considering race when redrawing political boundaries. President Trump praised the ruling while speaking to reporters at the White House.
12: That's good.
13: Yeah.
12: That's the kind of ruling I like.
11: Former President Barack Obama warned the ruling effectively guts a key pillar of the Voting Rights Act, saying it could allow states to weaken minority voting power through gerrymandering. Former Vice President Kamala Harris called the decision an outrage, but not a surprise. Critics say the decision could reshape congressional maps nationwide and have lasting implications for black and minority voter representation heading into 2026. That's your Washington Roundup. I'm Morgan Wood, your White House correspondent on the Black Information Network.
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6: Uber is announcing a major shift in its business strategy, revealing that users will soon be able to book hotels and vacation rentals directly inside the app. According to NBC News, Uber is partnering with Expedia Group to offer access to over 700,000 hotel listings, allowing travelers to reserve a room without switching apps. Later this year, the company will also be integrating Vrbo vacation rentals. Executives say the goal is to streamline travel planning by reducing the number of apps you have to juggle when you are planning a trip. That means you will be able to book rides, hotels, or Airbnbs, and food delivery all in one place. Uber is also tying these upgrades to its subscription program, Uber One, which had 46 million members at the end of 2025. The company also plans to roll out voice-activated features. That means one day soon, you will be able to navigate the app hands-free. Money news at 24 and 54 minutes past each hour. I'm Nicole Deal on your home for Black News First, the Black Information Network.
16: I'm Amber Payton with BIN News Now. President Trump is announcing a new 25% tariff on cars and trucks from the European Union starting next week.
17: Billions of dollars coming into the United States.
16: Trump says the EU has not followed through on lowering tariffs for U.S. automakers. The auto tariffs are tied to national security and are not affected by the recent Supreme Court ruling on Trump's other tariffs. Newly elected Orleans Criminal Court Clerk Calvin Duncan is suing Louisiana after lawmakers passed a bill eliminating his office. Duncan's federal civil rights lawsuit names Governor Jeff Landry and Attorney General Liz Murrell, accusing them of trying to block him from taking office because of his claims that the legal system discriminates against Black people. And Washington, D.C.'s Black mayor Muriel Bowser will deliver the commencement address at HBCU Howard University on May 9th. The university will also award Bowser an honorary Doctor of Humanities degree during the ceremony. Get BIN News Now on demand 24/7 on the iHeartRadio app.
18: I'm Kevin Brown on your home for 24/7 news, the Black Information Network. The Supreme Court 6-3 ruling struck down a majority Black congressional district in Louisiana, citing an unconstitutional reliance on race. This decision could lead to more redistricting efforts across the country that may benefit Republican control of the House. Black Georgia Senator Raphael Warnock reacted to the Supreme Court ruling.
19: The same people who have robbed the people of their doctors with these draconian cuts to Medicaid, the same people who have robbed the people of their health care, the same people who are taking the people's money through these tariff taxes that have raised the price on virtually everything are now trying to take their voice.
18: President Trump praised the ruling, aligning with his efforts to boost Republican chances in preserving their House edge through redistricting. Meanwhile, Louisiana Governor Jeff Landry is planning to suspend the May 16th primary elections so state lawmakers can pass a new congressional map following a Supreme Court decision that found the state had unlawfully discriminated by race in creating a second majority black congressional district. The decision limits a key provision of the Voting Rights Act and could result in black Democrats losing House seats across the South. Louisiana may be able to redraw districts in time for the November midterm elections, with Landry expected to announce the suspension of the primary election soon. A rapper who murdered two men outside a Dallas, Texas area recording studio will be executed by the state. Some of the biggest names in rap have come to the defense of James Broadnax, saying that they were upset that his rap lyrics were used to get the death penalty.
20: A young man engaging in artistic expression, and then that expression is used to attempt to paint him as having some sort of propensity toward criminality.
18: Attorney Brad Baruch says, unlike other genres, rap gets treated as reality. The prosecution used his client's violent lyrics to unfairly secure the death penalty. Brianna Johnson, a black expectant mother in Chicago, faced a challenging situation when a 27-pound cluster of fibroids grew alongside her pregnancy. Most doctors recommended removing the fibroids, ending the pregnancy, and preparing for a hysterectomy. However, black Dr. Pierre Johnson successfully removed the fibroids, preserving both the pregnancy and the uterus. This rare case highlights the biases and discrimination black women face in healthcare, especially regarding fibroid treatment. Dr. Johnson's success story during Black Maternal Health Week sheds light on the disparities in fibroid treatment and emphasizes the importance of advocating for women's health. For more news impacting the black community, listen to the Black Information Network on the iHeartRadio app or log on to BINnews.com. 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I'm Kevin Brown on your home for Black News First, the Black Information Network.
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16: Amber Payton on your home for 24/7 news, Norfolk's BIN 92.1, the Black Information Network. There are signs of long-delayed progress at Young Terrace, a majority black public housing community near downtown Norfolk. After reports of open sewer lines, plumbing issues, and possible mold, the Norfolk Redevelopment and Housing Authority Board voted to set aside $5 million for immediate repairs.
22: Just because we stay in the project don't mean we have to live like savages. You know what I mean?
16: Board Chairman Earl Fraley, who is black, tells Wavy News 10 the conditions are inappropriate.
23: Cannot be tolerated. That's why we want to move forward. We're doing whatever we can to correct some of these circumstances.
16: The neighborhood, built in the 1950s, is slated for demolition in 2027, but residents say they need safe living conditions now. Governor Abigail Spanberger visited Norfolk State University to sign legislation focused on clean energy and workforce development. The bills, including one introduced by Delegate Michael Feggins, aim to expand training for jobs in Virginia's growing offshore wind industry. Feggins says Hampton Roads veterans already have skills that can translate into good-paying clean energy jobs. Leaders also hope Norfolk State and HBCU will become a partner in helping prepare workers for the industry. And Governor Spanberger is also encouraging veterans to use apprenticeships as a pathway to strong civilian careers. She spoke with local veterans during the Virginia Registered Apprenticeship Muster at Fort Eustis and signed a proclamation recognizing National Apprenticeship Week. Spanberger says Virginians' veterans are one of the state's greatest assets, and their experience and leadership can help strengthen the Commonwealth's workforce. Norfolk's Neon District is getting a boost after years of pandemic challenges and ongoing construction. The DeArt Center is using a $75,000 city grant to host free events aimed at bringing more foot traffic to the area. Some nearby businesses are Black-owned and have been feeling the slowdown. The first event is a spring artisan market on Mother's Day weekend, followed by an artist networking event and a family movie night. Organizers tell Wavy News 10 they hope the year-long series brings thousands of people back to the district. The Virginia Museum of Contemporary Art, known as MoCA, is officially open in its new home at Virginia Wesleyan University. The museum launched with a sold-out gala and its first exhibit, The Pursuit of Happiness, by Black New York-based artist Nina Chanel Abney. Museum leaders say the new space is larger, easier to access from I-64, and features bigger galleries for large-scale contemporary art. MoCA is open Wednesday through Sunday, and admission is free for local residents. An Old Dominion women's basketball coach, Delisha Milton-Jones, is receiving a major honor from one of her former teams. The Los Angeles Sparks will retire her number 8 jersey during halftime of their July 28th game against the New York Liberty. Milton-Jones, who is Black, helped the Sparks win back-to-back WNBA championships in 2001 and 2002. She is also a 3-time WNBA All-Star, 2-time Olympic gold medalist, and Women's Basketball Hall of Fame inductee. She has led ODU since 2020. 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
7: The budget resolution opens a pathway for a $70 billion reconciliation bill, which can be passed by the Senate by passing a filibuster.
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8: A big Supreme Court decision means one of the two black majority voting districts in Louisiana has to go.
4: The Black Information Network.
9: What will take place in the wake of this is actually racialized gerrymandering, that there is a thumb on the scale for electing white officials.
5: Black news first.
18: BIN News this hour. I'm Doug Davis. Coming up, the Iran war passes the 60-day war powers deadline without congressional approval. Plus,
10: I know it's hurting our pockets. It's hard to travel now. I still got to get around.
18: Black Americans react as gas surges again to an average of $4.39 a gallon as families prepare to make some tough choices. And black youth are leading an alarming 54% suicide surge. Well, the United States reached the 60-day war powers resolution deadline Friday for the Iran conflict. The legal limit for presidential military action without the approval of Congress. The Trump administration rejected the resolution, claiming, according to the Washington Post, that the April ceasefire paused the clock. So how are talks to end the war going? President Trump said this yesterday while speaking to reporters inside the Oval Office.
24: Nobody knows what the talks are except myself and a couple of other people. They want to make a deal badly. We have a problem because nobody knows for sure who the leaders are. It's a little bit of a problem.
18: Former State Department negotiator Aaron David Miller authored an op-ed titled "President Trump Might Regret the Iran War" and weighs in on Trump's position on MS Now.
25: I think we're nowhere. I think next week we enter the third month of the war. The options are all very unattractive. Yes, the president can continue to blockade. And if he's prepared to keep it on for 4 or 5 months, he could probably break the Iranian economy. 90% of Iranian imports are seaborne. But is he prepared to keep the blockade on, watch oil prices go up in excess of $150, $200 a barrel?
18: Meanwhile, AAA reports the national gas average hit $4.30 a gallon Friday. Gas has spiked 40% since late February when the U.S.-Israeli conflict against Iran began, and Americans are getting beat up at the pump. As families start to finalize Memorial Day and summer travel plans, some folks are worried about how they can make it day-to-day despite upcoming family road trips.
10: I think we're taking the brunt of this war. We're feeling it, and United States, I don't see what they're getting out of this, but I know it's hurting our pockets. It's hard to travel now. I still got to get around, so this is going to be a lot. When you compare things to what you were, it's almost doubled.
18: That's a black Chicago man speaking to CNN. The conflict, now entering its third month, has led to a blockade of the Strait of Hormuz by the U.S. and Iran. Reports say unless the conflict and the Strait of Hormuz is reopened, expect gas prices to remain above $4 through the summer. And finally, new 2025 data reveals record high suicidal thoughts among black youth, especially Gen Z and preteens. Data reveals black children face a 144% suicide increase from 2007 to 2020. For youth ages 10 through 17, with a significant rise of 54% from 2019 to 2023. 39% of black high schoolers feel sadness and hopelessness regularly, and 22% have seriously considered suicide. The reasons? Social media algorithms, academic pressure, and global war. Black parents see social media apps like TikTok as traps and suggest kids need more school counselors, family check-ins, and community intervention strategies. Stay connected and subscribe and follow BIN News this hour wherever you get your podcasts. I'm Doug Davis for the Black Information Network.
16: Here's what's trending this hour. President Trump appears to be dismissing the deadline for the war powers resolution. Heavy rainstorms are headed for the South. Multiple rounds of showers and thunderstorms already hit Texas, Louisiana, and Mississippi, and are now heading east to Alabama, Georgia, and the Florida Panhandle. And drivers are still seeing gas prices rise. AAA reports the national average price for a gallon of gas is $4.39, 9 cents more than Thursday's average. I'm Amber Payton, and that's what's trending.
6: 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Covering the latest news, sports, and events at our historically black colleges and universities. Here's Morgan Wood.
11: South Carolina's lieutenant governor will no longer speak at a major HBCU commencement following backlash from students and lawmakers. At South Carolina State University, officials announced that Lieutenant Governor Pamela Avett has been removed as the spring 2026 commencement speaker. The decision comes after several days of student protests on campus with demonstrators objecting to Yvette's selection over her political positions and past statements, including her defense of controversial remarks and opposition to certain policies like a statewide hate crime law. In a statement, University President Alexander Conyers said the school is, quote, moving in a different direction out of an abundance of caution for safety. Yvette had originally been invited for her business background and leadership experience and said her intended message focused on hard work and opportunity, telling graduates you can be anything you want to be. The university has yet to replace the speaker for the May 8th ceremony. With the latest in HBCU news, I'm Morgan Wood on the Black Information Network, your home for Black News First.
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15: Opinions, beliefs, and viewpoints expressed in this commentary are those of the author and do not necessarily represent those of BIN and its founding partners and employees. Now it's time to bring the funk with Roland S. Martin.
17: As I record this, I'm actually in the airport flying to Shreveport, Louisiana, where just a couple of weeks ago, Shamar Elkins, a Army vet, shot and killed 8 children. 7 of those kids were his, as well as wounding 2 women, including his wife. He talked about dark thoughts. He had spent a week in the VA hospital dealing with mental issues. So this town, this city is reeling. Black psychologist Dr. Kevin Washington organized this mental health forum in order to address what's going on. That town is reeling as a result of this mass shooting. People are angry, upset, but also demanding answers. How could a father kill 7 of his children and shoot 2 other women? We have been talking about domestic violence and mental health and what's going on. And mental illness. This old man's mother told the New York Times that when she talked to him, he talked about the demons that he was fighting. Now, the reason this is important is because this event is being organized by black men stepping up to help other black men, which we always talk about that needs to happen. Now, the other issue that we have to confront is that Louisiana is number 2 in the country when it comes to domestic homicides. And so something is happening in this state that is impacting the minds of men who are choosing to kill their partners. And so what we must do as a society, as a community, is not just simply express our anger and dissatisfaction with what's going on. What we have to do is deal with answers, finding answers, and getting men the help that they need. I'm Roland Martin on the Black Information Network.
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14: And I'm Nicole Deal on your home for 24/7 News, the Black Information Network.
19: The last thing that Republicans need to do is be weak-kneed in this moment. This is a time to be bold. This is a time to be aggressive. And in Georgia, that means calling a special session.
20: Georgia Republican Lieutenant Governor candidate Greg Dolezal there, reacting to the Supreme Court ruling 6-3 that states can almost never consider race when drawing district maps. Georgia Senator Raphael Warnock, who is black, chimed in saying he would not be in his present position had it not been for the Voting Rights Act.
21: This Trump Supreme Court just threw out the protections that were earned by the civil rights movement. Those who bled, who fought, and who died so that people might have a voice.
20: The ruling opens the door for redistricting. The ruling centers around justices finding that recent redistricting in Louisiana was unconstitutional because it relied too heavily on race.
14: Two federal lawsuits have been filed against the Detroit Police Department and Warren Police Department, accusing them of using excessive force in two separate incidents. In one case, Carnell Givens says Detroit police abused him.
22: Before I knew it, in handcuffs, one officer choked me with a headlock. Two other officers put me in handcuffs. Another officer decided to use me as a punching bag.
14: Warren police in September 2024 allegedly forced their way into a home without a warrant or explanation when they were trying to apprehend two people who ran into the home during a traffic stop. Homeowners Willie and Sandra Hall were arrested, and Sandra was forced to the ground. The Warren Police Department says the lawsuit does not have merit, and the Detroit Police Department has not commented. In Mississippi, we're learning bond has been set for a woman charged in connection to the shooting deaths of two teenagers in Hinds County. WJTV reports Millicent Martinez was given a $150,000 bond. The court decided she will be under GPS monitoring and ordered her to have no contact with the co-defendants. Two suspects were arrested earlier in connection to the case. They are Bruce and Ezra White, both who are black, charged with two counts of capital murder. Both were denied bond because they are considered to be dangerous to the community.
20: The historic A.G. Gaston Motel in Birmingham, Alabama, known for its role in the civil rights movement, will close temporarily in May for a $4 million renovation. The renovation will recreate the famous war room where Dr. Martin Luther King Jr. and other leaders strategized for the 1963 Birmingham campaign. The National Park Service aims to transform the vacant structure into a world-class visitor destination. And finally, Harvard has awarded $1 million grant to the Association of Historically Black Colleges and Universities research institutions to support research infrastructure and technical assistance at 15 HBCUs. The grant aims to help these schools achieve R1 research status and

0: to a bedroom where he was sleeping. The blast caused serious injuries, including the loss of one of his hands. Waddell is facing up to 25 years in prison for first-degree assault. In North Carolina, a former caseworker with the Department of Social Services has been convicted of stealing over $100,000 from the SNAP benefits program.
1: According to Fox 8, investigators say Sharmika McCrary created fake benefit accounts and funneled funds onto cards she controlled between 2021 and 2024. Prosecutors say she used her position to repeatedly bypass safeguards. McCrary was recently found guilty on multiple charges, including theft. She was sentenced to 6 months in prison, 3 years of supervised release, and ordered to repay over $100,000. I'm Mike Island on the Black Information Network.
2: And finally, the NAACP has joined a coalition of over 120 organizations in issuing a national travel advisory ahead of the 2026 FIFA World Cup, which will be hosted across cities in the United States, Canada, and Mexico. The advisory warns travelers, especially people of color, to be aware of heightened safety concerns and potential civil rights issues. I'm Nicole Deal, along with Mike Moore, on your home for Black News First, the Black Information Network. Your Healthy Minute is next.
3: 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The disease typically affects older people and those with congenital heart valve defects, or who have had a heart attack, rheumatic fever, high cholesterol, or an infection in the lining of the heart.
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9: I'm Amber Payton with BIN News Now. 9-year-old Kyari King Harris is safe after a Detroit Department of Transportation bus driver helped police find him. Driver Thomas Bergen recognized Harris from a missing child alert and reported when the boy got off near a McDonald's in Lincoln Park.
10: I'm glad that he stayed on the bus, you know, until the end.
9: Black Detroit Mayor Mary Sheffield later honored Bergen for helping bring him home. President Trump is telling Congress he does not need authorization for military operations in Iran right now. In a letter marking the 60-day point under the War Powers Resolution, Trump says he ordered an April 7th ceasefire. And Governor Abigail Spanberger is ordering flags across Virginia to fly at half staff next week to honor Dr. Serena Fairfax and all victims of domestic violence. Dr. Fairfax was shot and killed by her husband, former Lieutenant Governor Justin Fairfax, who was black, before he died by suicide. Get BIN News Now on demand 24/7 on the iHeartRadio app.
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12: The mistaken release of Khalil Bryant was a serious error, and as sheriff, I take full responsibility.
11: The buck stops with the black woman who ran an infamous jail in New Orleans, where prisoners were supposed to stay in, yet under Sheriff Susan Hudson, they got out. And for that, she's facing a 30-count indictment accused of not securing the jail. Charges include malfeasance in office, maintaining false public records, obstruction of justice, and more. In the past, she vowed to get to the bottom of the notorious breakout when 10 inmates went on the run last year, pulling out sinks and escaping easily behind the plumbing.
12: We are launching a full investigation to determine how this escape occurred, including reviewing facility protocols, staff performance, and physical security measure.
11: But in the end, it wasn't enough. The breakout cost her her re-election. A new sheriff, another black woman, Michelle Woodford, won and will run the jail.

0: And now, not only is ex-Sheriff Susan Hudson indicted and out on $300,000 bail, but her chief financial officer, another black woman, also indicted and now also out on bail. What a year for two black women at the top in New Orleans. The former Orleans Parish Sheriff, Susan Hudson, indicted in state court, but just last month, the mayor was indicted too. New Orleans Mayor LaToya Cantrell charged in federal court in an unrelated case for similar charges of conspiracy and obstruction. The mayor is accused of defrauding the city, charges she denies.
1: Are we ready to vote? Ready to win.
0: Whole show, she should take another crack at it. Kamala Harris could win. According to a new poll, her support for a 2028 presidential primary surged to 50%. Newsweek reports the Center for American Political Studies poll is fantastic news for the black former vice president if she decides to run again. Recently, she spoke about what America is dealing with under the government run by Donald Trump.
1: The most corrupt, callous, and incompetent presidential administration in the history of the United States.
0: And as if there isn't enough to deal with, beware of the jumping worms. Asian jumping worms have invaded 38 states, and what pests they are, sapping nutrients from the soil, destroying what plants need to grow. If you get them in your garden, drown them in vinegar or seal them in a plastic bag and set it in the sun. These worms can grow to 6 inches long and called jumping worms because they can jump as high as a foot in the air. For more in these stories and international, national, state, and local news impacting the black community, listen to the Black Information Network on the iHeartRadio app or log on to BINnews.com. 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
7: I'm Amber Payton on your home for 24/7 news. Norfolk's BIN 92.1, the Black Information Network. There are signs of long-delayed progress at Young Terrace, a majority black public housing community near downtown Norfolk. After reports of open sewer lines, plumbing issues, and possible mold, the Norfolk Redevelopment and Housing Authority Board voted to set aside $5 million for immediate repairs.
8: Just because we stay in the project don't mean we have to live like savages. You know what I mean?
7: Board Chairman Earl Fraley, who is black, tells Wavy News 10 the conditions are inappropriate.
9: Inappropriate. Cannot be tolerated. That's why we want to move forward. We're doing whatever we can to correct some of these circumstances.
7: The neighborhood, built in the 1950s, is slated for demolition in 2027, but residents say they need safe living conditions now. Governor Abigail Spanberger visited Norfolk State University to sign legislation focused on clean energy and workforce development. The bills, including one introduced by Delegate Michael Feggins, aim to expand training for jobs in Virginia's growing offshore wind industry. Feggins says Hampton Roads veterans already have skills that can translate into good-paying clean energy jobs. Leaders also hope Norfolk State and HBCU will become a partner in helping prepare workers for the industry. And Governor Spanberger is also encouraging veterans to use apprenticeships as a pathway to strong civilian careers. She spoke with local veterans during the Virginia Registered Apprenticeship Muster at Fort Eustis and signed a proclamation recognizing National Apprenticeship Week. Spanberger says Virginians' veterans are one of the state's greatest assets, and their experience and leadership can help strengthen the Commonwealth's workforce. Norfolk's Neon District is getting a boost after years of pandemic challenges and ongoing construction. The DeArt Center is using a $75,000 city grant to host free events aimed at bringing more foot traffic to the area. Some nearby businesses are Black-owned and have been feeling the slowdown. The first event is a spring artisan market on Mother's Day weekend, followed by an artist networking event and a family movie night. Organizers tell Wavy News 10 they hope the year-long series brings thousands of people back to the district. The Virginia Museum of Contemporary Art, known as MoCA, is officially open in its new home at Virginia Wesleyan University. The museum launched with a sold-out gala and its first exhibit, The Pursuit of Happiness, by Black New York-based artist Nina Chanel Abney. Museum leaders say the new space is larger, easier to access from I-64, and features bigger galleries for large-scale contemporary art. MoCA is open Wednesday through Sunday, and admission is free for local residents. And Old Dominion women's basketball coach Delisha Milton Jones is receiving a major honor from one of her former teams. The Los Angeles Sparks will retire her number 8 jersey during halftime of their July 28th game against the New York Liberty. Milton Jones, who is Black, helped the Sparks win back-to-back WNBA championships in 2001 and 2002. She is also a 3-time WNBA All-Star, 2-time Olympic gold medalist, and Women's Basketball Hall of Fame inductee. She has led ODU since 2020. 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I'm Amber Payton on your home for Black News First, Norfolk's BIN 92.1, the Black Information Network.
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19: Corey Lee Patterson is suing the Taste of Philly Development Company. Patterson claims he endured repeated racist treatment on the job.
6: The perspective you want.
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5: The Black Information Network.
21: Chicago Mayor Brandon Johnson is establishing a year-round youth peacekeeping program, hiring 50 youth peacekeepers and 4 youth safety advisors.
6: Black News First.
1: BIN News this hour. I'm Doug Davis. Coming up, the Iran war passes the 60-day war powers deadline without congressional approval. Plus,
11: I know it's hurting our pockets. It's hard to travel now. I still got to get around.
1: Black Americans react as gas surges again to an average of $4.39 a gallon as families prepare to make some tough choices. And black youth are leading an alarming 54% suicide surge. Well, the United States reached the 60-day war powers resolution deadline Friday for the Iran conflict, the legal limit for presidential military action without the approval of Congress. The Trump administration rejected the resolution, claiming, according to the Washington Post, that the April ceasefire paused the clock. So how are talks to end the war going? President Trump said this yesterday while speaking to reporters inside the Oval Office.
22: Nobody knows what the talks are except myself and a couple of other people. They want to make a deal badly. We have a problem because nobody knows for sure who the leaders are. It's a little bit of a problem.
1: Former State Department negotiator Aaron David Miller authored an op-ed titled, President Trump Might Regret the Iran War, and weighs in on Trump's position on MS Now.
23: I think we're nowhere. I think next week we enter the third month of the war. The options are all very unattractive. Yes, the president can continue to blockade. And if he's prepared to keep it on for 4 or 5 months, he could probably break the Iranian economy. 90% of Iranian imports are seaborne. But is he prepared to keep the blockade on, watch oil prices go up in excess of $150, $200 a barrel?
1: Meanwhile, AAA reports the national gas average hit $4.30 a gallon Friday. Gas has spiked 40% since late February when the U.S.-Israeli conflict against Iran began, and Americans are getting beat up at the pump as families start to finalize Memorial Day and summer travel plans. Some folks are worried about how they can make it day to day despite upcoming family road trips.
24: I think we're taking the brunt of this war. We're feeling it in the United States. I don't see what they're getting out of this, but I know it's hurting our pockets. It's hard to travel now. I still got to get around, so this is going to be a lot. When you compare things to what you were, it's almost double.
1: That's a black Chicago man speaking to CNN. The conflict, now entering its third month, has led to a blockade of the Strait of Hormuz by the U.S. and Iran. Reports say unless the conflict and the Strait of Hormuz is reopened, expect gas prices to remain above $4 through the summer. And finally, new 2025 data reveals record high suicidal thoughts among black youth, especially Gen Z and preteens. Data reveals black children face a 144% suicide increase from 2007 to 2020. For youth ages 10 through 17, with a significant rise of 54% from 2019 to 2023. 39% of black high schoolers feel sadness and hopelessness regularly, and 22% have seriously considered suicide. The reasons? Social media algorithms, academic pressure, and global war. Black parents see social media apps like TikTok as traps and suggest kids need more school counselors, family check-ins, and community intervention strategies. Stay connected and subscribe and follow BIN News this hour wherever you get your podcasts. I'm Doug Davis for the Black Information Network.
7: Here's what's trending this hour. President Trump appears to be dismissing the deadline for the War Powers Resolution. The 60-day mark is the point at which the resolution says U.S. forces must be removed from conflict by that deadline if Congress has not authorized the war. Prices at the pump are still on the rise for drivers, and millions in the Northeast this weekend are set to feel the impact of a coastal storm. Another round of rain will move through the Ohio Valley and western New York into the I-95 corridor and push into New England. I'm Amber Payton, and that's what's trending.
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25: Offside, offense number 16. The 5-yard penalty. Replay third down.
26: The New York Jets could be turning to a veteran quarterback for insurance. Russell Wilson is being considered as a backup after he met with the team. Wilson is a free agent after playing one season with the New York Football Giants. Gangrene acquired Geno Smith in a trade with the Las Vegas Raiders, and head coach Aaron Glenn has indicated Smith will be the starter. The NFL draft is over. Next up is the offseason workouts and potential moves. All eyes are on the Philadelphia Eagles and the possibility of that team trading away one of its wide receivers before training camp. And everyone is watching Pittsburgh to see if Aaron Rodgers returns to the Steelers.
27: There's a loneliness with leadership.
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27: The informal moments, the development of younger guys, the interaction with teammates. 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And certainly, he is still capable and in really good shape. And so I think at the end of the day, he'll play football.
26: 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I'm Ray Harris on the Black
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10: We begin with the recent Supreme Court ruling striking down parts of the Voting Rights Act and how it could have widespread voting implications before the midterms.
12: The High Court voided Louisiana's map that included a second majority Black congressional district. The case was centered around how much race can be considered when lawmakers redraw districts. Former President Barack Obama reacted to the ruling in a statement saying it effectively guts a key pillar of the Voting Rights Act. I'm Morgan Wood on the Black Information Network.
10: In Norfolk, Virginia, efforts are now underway to find a missing 2-year-old Black child. An Amber Alert has been issued for Zion Dagner, who police say was taken from a Norfolk home in the middle of the night. Law enforcement is also saying they are searching for James Lynch, who they believe took the child. He is described as a Black male about 5'7" tall and was last seen wearing a Black t-shirt, Black pants with a white stripe and tan shoes.
12: In Chicago, Illinois, IBM is bringing an innovation and delivery hub to the city. Governor Pritzker announced that IBM's new Future Now Chicago Delivery Center at the Illinois Quantum and Microelectronics Park will create 750 new full-time jobs.
13: These are jobs in cybersecurity and AI and data science and really everything that surrounds the quantum universe, so to speak.
12: The tech giant is also making a commitment to hire 1/3 of the qualified program graduates from a new City Colleges of Chicago apprenticeship program. And now,
28: as we celebrate Women's History Month, we honor the incredible contributions of women throughout American history. Today, we're spotlighting California's veteran Black Congresswoman Maxine Waters of the 43rd District and ranking member of the House Financial Services Committee. Waters was born in St. Louis, Missouri in 1938, and after jobs as a garment worker and a telephone operator, she went on to graduate from California State University with a degree in sociology. She began her career as a U.S. representative in 1990. Waters has always been straightforward. One of the most powerful women in politics and remains a tireless advocate for women, children, people of color, and the underprivileged. But her feisty and outspoken style is part of what makes her so iconic.
29: I've appreciated the opportunity to meet with you
30: my time.
29: Several times.
30: Reclaiming my
29: when
30: time.
29: We were doing our...
30: Reclaiming my time.
31: The time belongs to the gentlelady from California.
28: Waters is no shrinking violet when it comes to her opinion about the president.
30: Donald Trump is whom he is. He is a liar. This is a man who is in line with Putin and Kim Jong-un in North Korea. He doesn't give a damn about patriotism.
28: Waters on News Nation, dubbed Auntie Maxine from some millennial supporters. Throughout the Congresswoman's decades of public service, Waters has been on the front lines of the nation's most complex and controversial matters. This is Terry McCready on the Black Information Network, celebrating Women's History Month.
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domestic opening weekend and more than 200 million worldwide. Producers say the sequel would explore Jackson's career beyond the late 80s. However, the sequel faces a major legal challenge tied to a 1993 settlement with Jordan Chandler, which prohibits any depiction or reference to the accuser in film or television. That restriction limits how the later chapters of Jackson's life can be portrayed. And actor Taye Diggs is stepping deeper into the world of short-form storytelling with the launch of his own microdrama platform. Diggs and a group of producing partners have announced Microhouse Films, a mobile-first platform designed specifically for vertical, bite-sized drama content. This platform puts creative and financial control directly in the hands of filmmakers, allowing them to decide how their series are released and monetized. With the latest in entertainment,

0: stretching.
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5: I'm Tammy Eswick on your home for 24/7 News, the Black Information Network. After a man that was on an electric monitor shot and killed a Chicago police officer, Illinois Governor J.B. Pritzker says it's a Cook County judge's fault for allowing Alfonso Talley, who's a black man, to be on an ankle monitor in order to go to college.
6: A judge can make this decision. A judge should have made the decision to keep that person in jail.
5: Tupac's family has filed a wrongful death lawsuit against Dwayne Keefe D. Davis. Davis, who's the only living person charged with the rapper murder, is currently in prison waiting for his criminal trial. The Shakur family is suing the other John Doe's as well, people who they believe are also involved with plotting the rapper's death. Davis is facing one count of murder with the use of a deadly weapon. Prosecutors say they have a timeline in the case against singer David. According to NBC News, police believe he began sexually abusing the 13-year-old girl and then fatally stabbed her in April after she threatened to reveal their relationship. Investigators say he then hit her body, which was found months later in the trunk of his car. David's attorney says the allegations are false. Hotels in the majority black city of Jackson are dealing with brown water problems, and it's becoming a huge issue. The manager at one hotel that happens to be a Marriott says the water has discolored linens, costing the hotel more than $12,000 in replacements. They've also had to give refunds, they say, to guests who were put off by the water's color. According to Jackson Water, the discoloration was caused by elevated levels of manganese. It occurs naturally in the local water source, the Barnett Reservoir. During periods of extreme heat, officials say manganese can leach into the system even after being treated.
7: Because it's coming brown color water, it's happening every few days here. It being repeatedly for the last 3 days. Swimming pool, when we try to refill it, it coming with like a brown dark water.
5: 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I'm Tammy Eswick on your home for Black News First, the Black Information Network. 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
8: President Trump is moving from Casey Means and has a new nomination for Surgeon General. In a post, Trump says he's nominating Dr. Nicole B. Sapphire to be the next Surgeon General. Trump calls Sapphire a star physician who has spent her career guiding women facing breast cancer. Sapphire may be known to most Americans as a contributor on Fox News. Means' nomination was stalled in the Senate, with some Republicans expressing concern about her stance on vaccines. And now this. House Speaker Mike Johnson says Congress doesn't need to weigh in on the War Powers Act because the U.S. isn't at war with Iran.
9: We're policing the Strait of Hormuz and trying to get to a peace. The president and the administration are moving as aggressively as possible. There's nothing Congress can do to move that along any further.
8: Johnson's comments come as the conflict with Iran approaches the 60-day mark. And I'm Mike Moore on your home for 24/7 News, the Black Information Network.
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5: Artificial intelligence is booming, but it's starting to hit your wallet. Here's what's happening. AI needs massive computing power, and that's creating a shortage of memory chip. That shortage is now driving up the price of computers, something we haven't seen in decades. In fact, prices for computers, software, and accessories are now rising more than 3% a month after years of getting cheaper. And it doesn't stop there. The energy needed to power AI data centers is also pushing up electricity costs, which could mean higher utility bills. So while AI is making tech more powerful, it's also making it more expensive to buy and more expensive to run. Bottom line, this isn't just about innovation, it's about inflation, and you're starting to pay for it. With Money News at 24 and 54 minutes past each hour, I'm Mimi Brown on your home for Black News First, the Black Information Network.

0: I'm Amber Payton with BIN News Now. President Trump is announcing a new 25% tariff on cars and trucks from the European Union starting next week.
1: Billions of dollars coming into the United States.
0: Trump says the EU has not followed through on lowering tariffs for U.S. automakers. The auto tariffs are tied to national security and are not affected by the recent Supreme Court ruling on Trump's other tariffs. Newly elected Orleans criminal court clerk Calvin Duncan is suing Louisiana after lawmakers passed a bill eliminating his office. Duncan's federal civil rights lawsuit names Governor Jeff Landry and Attorney General Liz Merle, accusing them of trying to block him from taking office because of his claims that the legal system discriminates against black people. And Washington, D.C.'s black mayor, Muriel Bowser, will deliver the commencement address at HBCU Howard University on May 9th. The university will also award Bowser an honorary Doctor of Humanities degree during the ceremony. Get BIN News Now on demand 24/7 on the iHeartRadio app.
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3: As some try to suppress black history, there is an effort to boldly bring it up to date. Dr. Christina Thomas will take a moment in our history, the Freedom Summer of 1964, and give it a look that fits perfectly with our lives today. Christina, welcome to the Black Information Network.
4: Thank you. Thank you for having me.
3: Tell us about the Digitizing Freedom Summer Project.
4: This project is a few years in the making, but a lot of people I know, but who aren't familiar, Freedom Summer 1964 was a massive civil rights campaign spearheaded by the Council of Federated Organizations, or COFO, which was a very unique, distinctive civil rights group in Mississippi that was made up of four organizations, the NAACP, SNCC, the Student Nonviolent Coordinating Committee, SCLC, as well as the Congress of Racial Equality.
2: So many others came down that summer. Members of the religious community, lawyers, doctors, teachers, all with one thing in mind: change. The ingrained, blatant racism blacks had to deal with in Mississippi.
4: So Digitizing Freedom Summer for me is looking at all those who came down to Mississippi. So beyond the data that we have for them or these various stories of maybe a few volunteers, is to help people visualize just the significance of this project in 1964. And so my desire is that people can look at a global map because some of these volunteers came from other countries and click on a person and begin to learn their story, who they were in 1964, where they were sent in Mississippi, and sort of what was their role that summer as part of Freedom Summer as a whole.
3: And one of their goals then for Freedom Summer was registering people to vote. And mm-hmm. I'm just wondering what their take is on now, even today, we must constantly vigilantly watch our voting rights and make sure what they fought for is not taken away.
4: I think one of the major goals of Freedom Summer was to place a national spotlight on the atrocities, the violence and the harassment that was going on in Mississippi against, you know, black Mississippians who, in the words of Fannie Lou Hamer, just tried to live as decent human beings to get their basic human rights.
3: You are the first ever Robert Bob Moses Civil Rights Research Fellow. He's considered the architect of Freedom Summer. What does this mean to you as a researcher?
4: It was a tremendous honor. I was so happy to first hear, you know, that there was a fellowship in his name, and then to go on and receive it and be able to do this project.
3: Dr. Christina Thomas, Digitizing Freedom Summer. Thank you for preserving the culture.
4: Oh, thank you.
2: I'm Vanessa Tyler on the Black Information Network, your home for black news first.
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0: 7 News, Norfolk's BIN 92.1, the Black Information Network. There are signs of long-delayed progress at Young Terrace, a majority Black public housing community near downtown Norfolk. After reports of open sewer lines, plumbing issues, and possible mold, the Norfolk Redevelopment and Housing Authority Board voted to set aside $5 million for immediate repairs.
9: Just because we stay in the project don't mean we have to live like savages. You know what I mean?
0: Board Chairman Earl Fraley, who is Black, tells Wavy News 10 the conditions are inappropriate.
10: Cannot be tolerated. That's why we want to move forward. We're doing whatever we can to correct some of these circumstances.
0: The neighborhood, built in the 1950s, is slated for demolition in 2027, but residents say they need safe living conditions now. Governor Abigail Spanberger visited Norfolk State University to sign legislation focused on clean energy and workforce development. The bills, including one introduced by Delegate Michael Feggins, aim to expand training for jobs in Virginia's growing offshore wind industry. Feggins says Hampton Roads veterans already have skills that can translate into good-paying clean energy jobs. Leaders also hope Norfolk State and HBCU will become a partner in helping prepare workers for the industry. And Governor Spanberger is also encouraging veterans to use apprenticeships as a pathway to strong civilian careers. She spoke with local veterans during the Virginia Registered Apprenticeship Muster at Fort Eustis and signed a proclamation recognizing National Apprenticeship Week. Spanberger says Virginians' veterans are one of the state's greatest assets, and their experience and leadership can help strengthen the Commonwealth's workforce. Norfolk's Neon District is getting a boost after years of pandemic challenges and ongoing construction. The DeArt Center is using a $75,000 city grant to host free events aimed at bringing more foot traffic to the area. Some nearby businesses are Black-owned and have been feeling the slowdown. The first event is a spring artisan market on Mother's Day weekend, followed by an artist networking event and a family movie night. Organizers tell Wavy News 10 they hope the year-long series brings thousands of people back to the district. The Virginia Museum of Contemporary Art, known as MoCA, is officially open in its new home at Virginia Wesleyan University. The museum launched with a sold-out gala and its first exhibit, The Pursuit of Happiness, by Black New York-based artist Nina Chanel Abney. Museum leaders say the new space is larger, easier to access from I-64, and features bigger galleries for large-scale contemporary art. MoCA is open Wednesday through Sunday, and admission is free for local residents. And Old Dominion women's basketball coach Delisha Milton Jones is receiving a major honor from one of her former teams. The Los Angeles Sparks will retire her number 8 jersey during halftime of their July 28th game against the New York Liberty. Milton Jones, who is Black, helped the Sparks win back-to-back WNBA championships in 2001 and 2002. She is also a 3-time WNBA All-Star, 2-time Olympic gold medalist, and Women's Basketball Hall of Fame inductee. She has led ODU since 2020. 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
13: We do have an affordability crisis in America. 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
14: 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The hip-hop pioneer, rest in peace, finally gets justice.
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15: 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His mother, Daisha Williams, is now facing second-degree murder charges.
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16: BIN News this hour. I'm Doug Davis. Coming up, the Iran war passes the 60-day war powers deadline without congressional approval. Plus,
17: I know it's hurting our pockets. It's hard to travel now. I still got to get around.
16: Black Americans react as gas surges again to an average of $4.39 a gallon as families prepare to make some tough choices. And black youth are leading an alarming 54% suicide surge. Well, the United States reached the 60-day war powers resolution deadline Friday for the Iran conflict. The legal limit for presidential military action without the approval of Congress. The Trump administration rejected the resolution, claiming, according to the Washington Post, that the April ceasefire paused the clock. So how are talks to end the war going? President Trump said this yesterday while speaking to reporters inside the Oval Office.
18: Nobody knows what the talks are except myself and a couple of other people. They want to make a deal badly. We have a problem because nobody knows for sure who the leaders are. It's a little bit of a problem.
16: Former State Department negotiator Aaron David Miller authored an op-ed titled President Trump Might Regret the Iran War and weighs in on Trump's position on MS Now.
19: I think we're nowhere. I think next week we enter the third month of the war. The options are all very unattractive. Yes, the president can continue to blockade. And if he's prepared to keep it on for 4 or 5 months, he could probably break the Iranian economy. 90% of Iranian imports are seaborne. But is he prepared to keep the blockade on and watch oil prices go up in excess of $150, $200 a barrel?
16: Meanwhile, AAA reports the national gas average hit $4.30 a gallon Friday. Gas has spiked 40% since late February when the U.S.-Israeli conflict against Iran began, and Americans are getting beat up at the pump. As families start to finalize Memorial Day and summer travel plans, some folks are worried about how they can make it day-to-day despite upcoming family road trips.
20: I think we're taking the brunt of this war. We're feeling it, and the United States, I don't see what they're getting out of this, but I know it's hurting our pockets. It's hard to travel now. I still got to get around, so this is going to be a lot. When you compare things to what you were, it's almost double.
16: That's a black Chicago man speaking to CNN. The conflict, now entering its third month, has led to a blockade of the Strait of Hormuz by the U.S. and Iran. Reports say unless the conflict and the Strait of Hormuz is reopened, expect gas prices to remain above $4 through the summer. And finally, new 2025 data reveals record high suicidal thoughts among black youth, especially Gen Z and preteens. Data reveals black children face a 144% suicide increase from 2007 to 2020 for youth ages 10 through 17, with a significant rise of 54% from 2019 to 2023. 39% of black high schoolers feel sadness and hopelessness regularly, and 22% have seriously considered suicide. The reasons? Social media algorithms, academic pressure, and global war. Black parents see social media apps like TikTok as traps and suggest kids need more school counselors, family check-ins, and community intervention strategies. 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I'm Doug Davis for the Black Information Network.
0: Here's what's trending this hour. President Trump appears to be dismissing the deadline for the War Powers Resolution. Heavy rainstorms are headed for the South. Multiple rounds of showers and thunderstorms already hit Texas, Louisiana, and Mississippi and are now heading east to Alabama, Georgia, and the Florida Panhandle. And drivers are still seeing gas prices rise. AAA reports the national average price for a gallon of gas is $4.39, 9 cents more than Thursday's average. I'm Amber Payton, and that's what's trending.
7: 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Here's Morgan Wood.
3: South Carolina's lieutenant governor will no longer speak at a major HBCU commencement following backlash from students and lawmakers. At South Carolina State University, officials announced that Lieutenant Governor Pamela Avett has been removed as the spring 2026 commencement speaker. The decision comes after several days of student protests on campus with demonstrators objecting to Yvette's selection over her political positions and past statements, including her defense of controversial remarks and opposition to certain policies like a statewide hate crime law. In a statement, University President Alexander Conyers said the school is, quote, moving in a different direction out of an abundance of caution for safety. Yvette had originally been invited for her business background and leadership experience and said her intended message focused on hard work and opportunity, telling graduates, you can be anything you want to be. The university has yet to replace the speaker for the May 8th ceremony. With the latest in HBCU news, I'm Morgan Wood on the Black Information Network, your home for Black News First.
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3: Cell phones have been an integral part of connecting our modern world. But did you know a black nuclear engineer pioneered the technology for them? Henry Thomas Sampson was born in 1934 in Jackson, Mississippi. He earned his bachelor's degree in chemical engineering from Purdue University in 1956, followed by his master's degree from UCLA in 1961 and his PhD shortly after. In 1971, Henry Sampson created the Gamma Electric Cell. It's a device which produced long-lasting power to satellites. Sampson's innovation caught the attention of the Motorola Company, which then placed his patented technology into their telephones. This eventually led to the very first telephone calls being made using cell phones. Henry Sampson passed on June 4th, 2015. His genius and black excellence helped create the globally connected world we share today. This is Tammy Eswick for the Black Information Network.
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2: 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I'm Mike Strautmanis, and my history lives here.
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9: The last thing that Republicans need to do is be weak-kneed in this moment. This is a time to be bold. This is a time to be aggressive. And in Georgia, that means calling a special session.
4: Georgia Republican Lieutenant Governor candidate Greg Dolezal there, reacting to the Supreme Court ruling 6-3 that states can almost never consider race when drawing district maps. Georgia Senator Raphael Warnock, who is black, chimed in saying he would not be in his present position had it not been for the Voting Rights Act.
23: This Trump Supreme Court just threw out the protections that were earned by the civil rights movement. Those who bled, who fought, and who died so that people might have a voice.
4: The ruling opens the door for redistricting. The ruling centers around justices finding that recent redistricting in Louisiana was unconstitutional because it relied too heavily on race.
3: Two federal lawsuits have been filed against the Detroit Police Department and Warren Police Department, accusing them of using excessive force in two separate incidents. In one case, Carnell Givens says Detroit police abused him.
24: Before I knew it, in handcuffs, one officer choking me with a headlock. Two other officers put me in handcuffs. Another officer decided to use me as a punching bag.
3: Warren police in September 2024 allegedly forced their way into a home without a warrant or explanation when they were trying to apprehend two people who ran into the home during a traffic stop. Homeowners Willie and Sandra Hall were arrested, and Sandra was forced to the ground. The Warren Police Department says the lawsuit does not have merit, and the Detroit Police Department has not commented. In Mississippi, we're learning bond has been set for a woman charged in connection to the shooting deaths of two teenagers in Hinds County. WJTV reports Millicent Martinez was given a $150,000 bond. The court decided she will be under GPS monitoring and ordered her to have no contact with the co-defendants. Two suspects were arrested earlier in connection to the case. They are Bruce and Ezra White, both who are black, charged with two counts of capital murder. Both were denied bond because they are considered to be dangerous to the community.
4: The historic A.G. Gaston Motel in Birmingham, Alabama, known for its role in the civil rights movement, will close temporarily in May for a $4 million renovation. The renovation will recreate the famous war room where Dr. Martin Luther King Jr. and other leaders strategized for the 1963 Birmingham campaign. The National Park Service aims to transform the vacant structure into a world-class visitor destination. And finally, Harvard has awarded $1 million grant to the Association of Historically Black Colleges and Universities research institutions to support research infrastructure and technical assistance at 15 HBCUs. The grant aims to help these schools achieve R1 research status and enhance their research capacity. I'm Mike Moore, along with Nicole Deal on your home for 24/7 News, the Black Information Network.
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26: 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Jakes passes his 100 million plus Potter's House empire to his kids. The establishment is valued between $20 and $147 million.
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4: The historic A.G. Gaston Motel in Birmingham, Alabama, known for its role in the civil rights movement, will close temporarily in May for a $4 million renovation.
5: Black news first.
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27: If you've had health insurance, this could mean money back in your pocket. Blue Cross Blue Shield is starting to send out payments from a $2.67 billion payment tied to claims the company limited competition, which critics say led to higher premiums and fewer choices. The company denies any wrongdoing but agreed to settle. Here's what matters. About 6 million people filed the claim, and payouts are expected to average around $300. But after legal fees and costs, that total pool is closer to $1.9 billion. And here's the catch. You only get paid if you file the claim by the 2021 deadline. Payments are expected to start going out in May. Bottom line, this is money tied to what many paid for health insurance, but only a portion of customers will actually see it. With Money News at 24 and 54 minutes past each hour, I'm Mimi Brown on your home for Black News First, the Black Information Network.
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11: 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A state grand jury has indicted New Orleans Sheriff Susan Hudson, who's a black woman, on 30 counts. It comes after 10 inmates escaped the Orleans Parish Justice Center through a hole behind a toilet last summer. CBS News says Hudson is charged with mismanagement of the jail, obstruction, and failing to address longstanding security problems that investigators say contributed to the breakout. All 10 inmates were captured later that summer. A brutal crime is shaking the Natchez, Mississippi community. Investigators say a man is accused of killing and dismembering his mother, Lana Brown Bradley, who's a black woman. Adams County Sheriff Travis Patton says deputies went for an April

0: says infant formula in the U.S. is a safe option for parents after completing its first large-scale safety testing. The agency tested more than 300 samples across 16 brands, checking for contaminants like heavy metals, pesticides, and so-called forever chemicals. Most were found at undetectable or very low levels. However, the FDA did not test for bacterial contamination like botulism, one of the major issues behind past recalls and the 2022 nationwide shortage. That shortage disproportionately impacted Black families. Black infants are more likely to rely on formula, often due to systemic barriers to breastfeeding, including limited access to support and workplace protections. During the crisis, many parents struggled to find supply or had to travel long distances. That's your Healthy Minutes. I'm Morgan Wood on the Black Information Network.
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6: I'm Amber Payton with BIN News Now. 9-year-old Kyari King Harris is safe after a Detroit Department of Transportation bus driver helped police find him. Driver Thomas Bergen recognized Harris from a missing child alert and reported when the boy got off near a McDonald's in Lincoln Park.
7: I'm glad that he stayed on the bus, you know, until the end.
6: Black Detroit Mayor Mary Sheffield later honored Bergen for helping bring him home. President Trump is telling Congress he does not need authorization for military operations in Iran right now. In a letter marking the 60-day point under the War Powers Resolution, Trump says he ordered an April 7 ceasefire. And Governor Abigail Spanberger is ordering flags across Virginia to fly at half staff next week to honor Dr. Serena Fairfax and all victims of domestic violence. Dr. Fairfax was shot and killed by her husband, former Lieutenant Governor Justin Fairfax, who was Black, before he died by suicide. Get BIN News Now on demand 24/7 on the iHeartRadio app.
8: I'm Kevin Brown on your home for 24/7 News, the Black Information Network. Louisiana Governor Jeff Landry and Louisiana Attorney General Liz Merle announced that the Supreme Court's ruling against the state's congressional map means that the planned May 16th congressional primaries will not proceed as scheduled. The Supreme Court's decision automatically terminated the stay on the current map, enjoining the state from carrying out elections under the current map. Landry reportedly plans to suspend the primaries using executive power impacting House candidates. The ruling reversed lower court decisions that found Louisiana's map violated the Voting Rights Act, and the state is now working to develop a new map and electoral process. The existing map cannot be used for the primaries, and the state may need to redraw a new map entirely. Florida's Black Democratic Representative Angie Nixon made headlines for disrupting the final passage of a redistricting bill backed by Governor Ron DeSantis. Dressed in pink and armed with a megaphone, Nixon shouted objections on the House floor, claiming the bill violated the Constitution. Despite her protest, the bill passed in an 83-28 vote, potentially benefiting Republicans with additional seats. The redistricting battle reflects a nationwide struggle between parties for control of the House ahead of the midterm elections, with states like Texas, California, and Virginia also implementing redistricting measures. DeSantis defended the Florida redistricting push, citing population growth and a shift in party advantage as reasons for the new map. The pastor for Texas Senate candidate James Tellerico is under fire.

0: fired for suggesting that the White House Correspondents' Dinner shooting was a result of this administration trying to bring back the Confederacy. Texas GOP Chairman Adam George says that's out of line.
1: The Republican Party was founded to end slavery. They don't understand that.
0: He feels the comments tell a lot about a candidate. Tellerico in the past said that the pastor is one of his mentors. Florida rapper YNW Melly is asking a Broward judge to be allowed out of jail until he goes on trial for a second time for double murder. Audrey Graw says after previously having access to her grandson, whose real name is Jamel Demons, she's been cut off for years.
2: He couldn't come visit him. He wasn't receiving any mail.
3: No telephone contact?
2: Phone contact. I recently wrote my grandson, here's the card, return to sender.
0: Demons is set to go on trial in January for killing two friends in 2018 in a staged drive-by shooting. His 2023 trial ended in a mistrial with a deadlocked jury. If convicted, Demons could face the death penalty. John Wall, a former NBA All-Star, has been named president of basketball operations for Howard University's men's basketball. He'll work with the coaching staff to shape the program's strategic vision, focusing on roster construction, talent evaluation, and player mentorship. Wall's basketball expertise and community ties make him a natural fit for the role, which serves as a launching pad for his NBA executive career. The partnership between Wall and Howard University aims to expand community engagement and outreach efforts beyond basketball, showcasing Black excellence and shaping the future of young men. I'm Kevin Brown on your home for Black News First, the Black Information Network.
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8: I'm Amber Payton on your home for 24/7 news, Norfolk's BIN 92.1, the Black Information Network. There are signs of long-delayed progress at Young Terrace, a majority Black public housing community near downtown Norfolk. After reports of open sewer lines, plumbing issues, and possible mold, the Norfolk Redevelopment and Housing Authority Board voted to set aside $5 million for immediate repairs.
9: Just because we stay in the project don't mean we have to live like savages. You know what I mean?
8: Board Chairman Earl Fraley, who is Black, tells Wavy News 10 the conditions are inappropriate.
10: Cannot be tolerated. That's why we want to move forward. We're doing whatever we can to correct some of these circumstances.
8: The neighborhood, built in the 1950s, is slated for demolition in 2027, but residents say they need safe living conditions now. Governor Abigail Spanberger visited Norfolk State University to sign legislation focused on clean energy and workforce development. The bills, including one introduced by Delegate Michael Feggins, aim to expand training for jobs in Virginia's growing offshore wind industry. Feggins says Hampton Roads veterans already have skills that can translate into good-paying clean energy jobs. Leaders also hope Norfolk State and HBCU will become a partner in helping prepare workers for the industry. And Governor Spanberger is also encouraging veterans to use apprenticeships as a pathway to strong civilian careers. She spoke with local veterans during the Virginia Registered Apprenticeship Muster at Fort Eustis and signed a proclamation recognizing National Apprenticeship Week. Spanberger says Virginians veterans are one of the state's greatest assets, and their experience and leadership can help strengthen the Commonwealth's workforce. Norfolk's Neon District is getting a boost after years of pandemic challenges and ongoing construction. The DeArts Center is using a $75,000 city grant to host free events aimed at bringing more foot traffic to the area. Some nearby businesses are Black-owned and have been feeling the slowdown. The first event is a spring artisan market on Mother's Day weekend, followed by an artist networking event and a family movie night. Organizers tell Wavy News 10 they hope the year-long series brings thousands of people back to the district. The Virginia Museum of Contemporary Art, known as MoCA, is officially open in its new home at Virginia Wesleyan University. The museum launched with a sold-out gala and its first exhibit, The Pursuit of Happiness, by Black New York-based artist Nina Chanel Abney. Museum leaders say the new space is larger, easier to access from I-64, and features bigger galleries for large-scale contemporary art. MoCA is open Wednesday through Sunday, and admission is free for local residents. An Old Dominion women's basketball coach, Delisha Milton-Jones, is receiving a major honor from one of her former teams. The Los Angeles Sparks will retire her number 8 jersey during halftime of their July 28th game against the New York Liberty. Milton-Jones, who is Black, helped the Sparks win back-to-back WNBA championships in 2001 and 2002. She is also a 3-time WNBA All-Star, 2-time Olympic gold medalist, and Women's Basketball Hall of Fame inductee. She has led ODU since 2020. 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I'm Amber Payton on your home for Black News First, Norfolk's BIN 92.1, the Black Information Network.
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18: In Mississippi, Governor Tate Reeves says he has plans to call lawmakers back for a special legislative session to revise the Mississippi Supreme Court's district map.
6: We have answers.
19: As he ran through that checkpoint, members of law enforcement from the United States Secret Service intercepted that individual.
7: Whatever happens next, you'll hear about it.
20: The Justice Department is now targeting at least 300 naturalized citizens for possible denaturalization.
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1: BIN News this hour. I'm Doug Davis. Coming up, the Iran war passes the 60-day war powers deadline without congressional approval. Plus,
21: I know it's hurting our pockets. It's hard to travel now. I still got to get around.
1: Black Americans react as gas surges again to an average of $4.39 a gallon as families prepare to make some tough choices. And black youth are leading an alarming 54% suicide surge. Well, the United States reached the 60-day war powers resolution deadline Friday for the Iran conflict, the legal limit for presidential military action without the approval of Congress. The Trump administration rejected the resolution, claiming, according to the Washington Post, that the April ceasefire paused the clock. So how are talks to end the war going? President Trump said this yesterday while speaking to reporters inside the Oval Office.
22: Nobody knows what the talks are except myself and a couple of other people. They want to make a deal badly. We have a problem because nobody knows for sure who the leaders are. It's a little bit of a problem.
1: Former State Department negotiator Aaron David Miller authored an op-ed titled, President Trump Might Regret the Iran War, and weighs in on Trump's position on MS Now.
23: I think we're nowhere. I think next week we enter the third month of the war. The options are all very unattractive. Yes, the president can continue to blockade. And if he's prepared to keep it on for 4 or 5 months, he could probably break the Iranian economy. 90% of Iranian imports are seaborne. But is he prepared to keep the blockade on, watch oil prices go up in excess of $150, $200 a barrel?
1: Meanwhile, AAA reports the national gas average hit $4.30 a gallon Friday. Gas has spiked 40% since late February when the U.S.-Israeli conflict against Iran began, and Americans are getting beat up at the pump as families start to finalize Memorial Day and summer travel plans. Some folks are worried about how they can make it day-to-day despite upcoming family road trips.
24: I think we're taking the brunt of this war. We're feeling it in the United States. I don't see what they're getting out of this, but I know it's hurting our pockets. It's hard to travel now. I still got to get around, so this is going to be a lot. When you compare things to what you were, it's almost doubled.
1: That's a black Chicago man speaking to CNN. The conflict, now entering its third month, has led to a blockade of the Strait of Hormuz by the U.S. and Iran. Reports say unless the conflict and the Strait of Hormuz is reopened, expect gas prices to remain above $4 through the summer. And finally, new 2025 data reveals record high suicidal thoughts among black youth, especially Gen Z and preteens. Data reveals black children face a 144% suicide increase from 2007 to 2020 for youth ages 10 through 17, with a significant rise of 54% from 2019 to 2023. 39% of black high schoolers feel sadness and hopelessness regularly, and 22% have seriously considered suicide. The reasons? Social media algorithms, academic pressure, and global war. Black parents see social media apps like TikTok as traps and suggest kids need more school counselors, family check-ins, and community intervention strategies. 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I'm Doug Davis for the Black Information Network.
8: Here's what's trending this hour. President Trump appears to be dismissing the deadline for the War Powers Resolution. The 60-day mark is the point at which the resolution says U.S. forces must be removed from conflict by that deadline if Congress has not authorized the war. Prices at the pump are still on the rise for drivers, and millions in the Northeast this weekend are set to feel the impact of a coastal storm. Another round of rain will move through the Ohio Valley and western New York into the I-95 corridor and push into New England. I'm Amber Payton, and that's what's trending.
4: Sports on the Black Information Network.
25: Offside, offense number 16. The 5-yard penalty. Replay third down.
26: The New York Jets could be turning to a veteran quarterback for insurance. Russell Wilson is being considered as a backup after he met with the team. Wilson is a free agent after playing one season with the New York Football Giants. Gangrene acquired Geno Smith in a trade with the Las Vegas Raiders, and head coach Aaron Glenn has indicated Smith will be the starter. The NFL draft is over. Next up is the offseason workouts and potential moves. All eyes are on the Philadelphia Eagles and the possibility of that team trading away one of its wide receivers before training camp. And everyone is watching Pittsburgh to see if Aaron Rodgers returns to the Steelers.
27: There's a loneliness with leadership.
26: Former head coach Mike Tomlin weighs in on the matter.
27: The informal moments, the development of younger guys, the interaction with teammates, I think he has an addiction to that. And there's only one way to feed it. And certainly, he is still capable and in really good shape. And so I think at the end of the day, he'll play football.
26: Mm-hmm. Get your sports at 14 and 44 past each and every hour. I'm Ray Harris on the Black
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3: I'm Mike Moore.
5: And I'm Nicole Deal. On your home for 24/7 news, the Black Information Network.
3: We begin with the recent Supreme Court ruling striking down parts of the Voting Rights Act and how it could have widespread voting implications before the midterms.
9: The High Court voided Louisiana's map that included a second majority Black congressional district. The case was centered around how much race can be considered when lawmakers redraw districts. Former President Barack Obama reacted to the ruling in a statement saying it effectively guts a key pillar of the Voting Rights Act. I'm Morgan Wood on the Black Information Network.
3: In Norfolk, Virginia, efforts are now underway to find a missing 2-year-old Black child. An Amber Alert has been issued for Zion Dagner, who police say was taken from a Norfolk home in the middle of the night. Law enforcement is also saying they are searching for James Lynch, who they believe took the child. He is described as a Black male about 5'7" tall and was last seen wearing a Black t-shirt, Black pants with a white stripe and tan shoes.
5: In Chicago, Illinois, IBM is bringing an innovation and delivery hub to the city. Governor Pritzker announced that IBM's new Future Now Chicago Delivery Center at the Illinois Quantum and Microelectronics Park will create 750 new full-time jobs.
10: These are jobs in cybersecurity and AI and data science and really everything that surrounds the quantum universe, so to speak.
5: The tech giant is also making a commitment to hire 1/3 of the qualified program graduates from a new City Colleges of Chicago apprenticeship program. And now,
11: as we celebrate Women's History Month, we honor the incredible contributions of women throughout American history. Today, we're spotlighting California's veteran Black Congresswoman, Maxine Waters, of the 43rd District and ranking member of the House Financial Services Committee. Waters was born in St. Louis, Missouri in 1938, and after jobs as a garment worker and a telephone operator, she went on to graduate from California State University with a degree in sociology. She began her career as a U.S. representative in 1990. Waters has always been straightforward. One of the most powerful women in politics and remains a tireless advocate for women, children, people of color, and the underprivileged. But her feisty and outspoken style is part of what makes her so iconic.
12: I've appreciated the opportunity to meet with you
28: my time.
12: Several times.
28: Reclaiming my
12: time. We were doing our...
28: Reclaiming my time.
29: The time belongs to the gentlelady from California.
11: Waters is no shrinking violet when it comes to her opinion about the president.
28: Donald Trump is whom he is. He is a liar. This is a man who is in line with Putin and Kim Jong-un in North Korea. He doesn't give a damn about patriotism.
11: Waters on News Nation dubbed Auntie Maxine from some millennial supporters. Throughout the Congresswoman's decades of public service, Waters has been on the front lines of the nation's most complex and controversial matters. This is Terry McCready on the Black Information Network, celebrating Women's History Month.
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0: Drewski will be hosting this year's BET Awards. The 31-year-old online comedian will be the youngest person ever to host the show in its 25th.

0: member, to which he responded, "I ain't got no beef with nobody." He then changed the subject by speaking about his new album, They Just Ain't You, which came out on Friday. Last month, Offset was shot outside Hard Rock Casino in Hollywood, Florida, following an altercation, and Lil TJ was arrested for disorderly conduct in connection with the incident. With the latest in entertainment, I'm Morgan Wood on the Black Information Network.
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8: Two black brothers from the Republic of Congo have been living in Mississippi with student visas and going to high school. Israel and Max Makoka are standout basketball players at Hancock High. But their normal routine was interrupted when they were recently detained by ICE while waiting for their school bus. The district says the students have been living with a host family. Meanwhile, ICE has not publicly explained why the teens continue to remain in federal custody. Community leaders and friends are now pressing for answers.
7: Illinois Governor J.B. Pritzker is blaming black Cook County Judge John Like for allowing Alfonso Talley, also black, to be on electronic monitoring instead of going to jail.
9: A judge can make this decision. A judge should have made the decision to keep that person in jail.
10: Talley's accused of gunning down Chicago police officer John Bartholomew and critically wounding another officer last week. The defendant was a convicted felon with a violent history when he was placed on electronic monitoring. In December, Judge Like allowed Talley to wear the ankle monitor for 7 to 15 hours on a few days so that he could go to college. The defendant is expected to be back in court today. I'm Perry Williams.
7: Three members of a Minnesota family are facing charges for allegedly assaulting Turning Point USA reporter Savannah Hernandez during a protest. Hernandez says she was just doing her job.
11: I was targeted because I work for Turning Point USA, because I'm a brown woman who thinks the wrong thing, because I am a Christian. They were mocking me for my religion. They were mocking me for my political views.
7: Hernandez also asking, how is this allowed to happen in President Trump's America? Three members of the Ostrowsko family have been indicted on federal charges in connection with the alleged incident during a recent ICE protest in Minneapolis.
8: And finally, former President Barack Obama says a new Supreme Court ruling could weaken the voting power of racial minorities. The high court recently voided Louisiana's congressional map, which included a second majority black district. The case was centered around how much the issue of race can be considered when lawmakers redraw districts. I'm Nicole Deal, along with Mike Moore, on your home for Black News First, the Black Information Network. Your Washington Roundup is next.
12: A major Supreme Court ruling is sending shockwaves through the political landscape ahead of the midterm elections. On Wednesday, the High Court struck down parts of the Voting Rights Act in a decision that voided Louisiana's congressional map, which included a second majority black district. The case centered on how far lawmakers can go in considering race when redrawing political boundaries. President Trump praised the ruling while speaking to reporters at the White House.
13: That's good.
14: Yeah.
13: That's the kind of ruling I like.
12: Former President Barack Obama warned the ruling effectively guts a key pillar of the Voting Rights Act, saying it could allow states to weaken minority voting power through gerrymandering. Former Vice President Kamala Harris called the decision an outrage, but not a surprise. Critics say the decision could reshape congressional maps nationwide and have lasting implications for black and minority voter representation heading into 2026. That's your Washington Roundup. I'm Morgan Wood, your White House correspondent on the Black Information Network.
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8: Uber is announcing a major shift in its business strategy, revealing that users will soon be able to book hotels and vacation rentals directly inside the app. According to NBC News, Uber is partnering with Expedia Group to offer access to over 700,000 hotel listings, allowing travelers to reserve a room without switching apps. Later this year, the company will also be integrating Vrbo vacation rentals. Executives say the goal is to streamline travel planning by reducing the number of apps you have to juggle when you are planning a trip. That means you will be able to book rides, hotels, or Airbnbs, and food delivery all in one place. Uber is also tying these upgrades to its subscription program, Uber One, which had 46 million members at the end of 2025. The company also plans to roll out voice-activated features. That means one day soon, you will be able to navigate the app hands-free. Money News at 24 and 54 minutes past each hour. I'm Nicole Deal on your home for Black News First, the Black Information Network.
16: I'm Amber Payton with BIN News Now. President Trump is announcing a new 25% tariff on cars and trucks from the European Union starting next week.
17: Billions of dollars coming into the United States.
16: Trump says the EU has not followed through on lowering tariffs for U.S. automakers. The auto tariffs are tied to national security and are not affected by the recent Supreme Court ruling on Trump's other tariffs. Newly elected Orleans criminal court clerk Calvin Duncan is suing Louisiana after lawmakers passed a bill eliminating his office. Duncan's federal civil rights lawsuit names Governor Jeff Landry and Attorney General Liz Murrell, accusing them of trying to block him from taking office because of his claims that the legal system discriminates against Black people. And Washington, D.C.'s Black mayor Muriel Bowser will deliver the commencement address at HBCU Howard University on May 9th. The university will also award Bowser an honorary Doctor of Humanities degree during the ceremony. Get BIN News Now on demand 24/7 on the iHeartRadio app.
18: I'm Kevin Brown on your home for 24/7 news, the Black Information Network. The Supreme Court 6-3 ruling struck down a majority Black congressional district in Louisiana, citing an unconstitutional reliance on race. This decision could lead to more redistricting efforts across the country that may benefit Republican control of the House. Black Georgia Senator Raphael Warnock reacted to the Supreme Court ruling.
19: The same people who have robbed the people of their doctors with these draconian cuts to Medicaid, the same people who have robbed the people of their health care, the same people who are taking the people's money through these tariff taxes that have raised the price on virtually everything are now trying to take their voice.
18: President Trump praised the ruling, aligning with his efforts to boost Republican chances in preserving their House edge through redistricting. Meanwhile, Louisiana Governor Jeff Landry is planning to suspend the May 16th primary elections so state lawmakers can pass a new congressional map following a Supreme Court decision that found the state had unlawfully discriminated by race in creating a second majority Black congressional district. The decision limits a key provision of the Voting Rights Act and could result in Black Democrats losing House seats across the South. Louisiana may be able to redraw districts in time for the November midterm elections, with Landry expected to announce the suspension of the primary election soon. A rapper who murdered two men outside a Dallas, Texas area recording studio will be executed by the state. Some of the biggest names in rap have come to the defense of James Broadnax, saying that they were upset that his rap lyrics were used to get the death penalty.
6: A young man engaging in artistic expression, and then that expression is used to attempt to paint him as having some sort of propensity toward criminality.
18: Attorney Brad Baruch says, unlike other genres, rap gets treated as reality. The prosecution used his client's violent lyrics to unfairly secure the death penalty. Brianna Johnson, a black expectant mother in Chicago, faced a challenging situation when a 27-pound cluster of fibroids grew alongside her pregnancy. Most doctors recommended removing the fibroids, ending the pregnancy, and preparing for a hysterectomy. However, black Dr. Pierre Johnson successfully removed the fibroids, preserving both the pregnancy and the uterus. This rare case highlights the biases and discrimination black women face in healthcare, especially regarding fibroid treatment. Dr. Johnson's success story during Black Maternal Health Week sheds light on the disparities in fibroid treatment and emphasizes the importance of advocating for women's health. For more news impacting the black community, listen to the Black Information Network on the iHeartRadio app or log on to BINnews.com. 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I'm Kevin Brown on your home for Black News First, the Black Information Network.
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16: Robert Payton on your home for 24/7 news, Norfolk's BIN 92.1, the Black Information Network. There are signs of long-delayed progress at Young Terrace, a majority black public housing community near downtown Norfolk. After reports of open sewer lines, plumbing issues, and possible mold, the Norfolk Redevelopment and Housing Authority Board voted to set aside $5 million for immediate repairs.
21: Just because we stay in the project don't mean we have to live like savages. You know what I mean?
16: Board Chairman Earl Fraley, who is black, tells Wavy News 10 the conditions are inappropriate.
22: Cannot be tolerated. That's why we want to move forward. We're doing whatever we can to correct some of these circumstances.
16: The neighborhood, built in the 1950s, is slated for demolition in 2027, but residents say they need safe living conditions now. Governor Abigail Spanberger visited Norfolk State University to sign legislation focused on clean energy and workforce development. The bills, including one introduced by Delegate Michael Fegans, aim to expand training for jobs in Virginia's growing offshore wind industry. Fegans says Hampton Roads veterans already have skills that can translate into good-paying clean energy jobs. Leaders also hope Norfolk State and HBCU will become a partner in helping prepare workers for the industry. And Governor Spanberger is also encouraging veterans to use apprenticeships as a pathway to strong civilian careers. She spoke with local veterans during the Virginia Registered Apprenticeship Muster at Fort Eustis and signed a proclamation recognizing National Apprenticeship Week. Spanberger says Virginians veterans are one of the state's greatest assets, and their experience and leadership can help strengthen the Commonwealth's workforce. Norfolk's Neon District is getting a boost after years of pandemic challenges and ongoing construction. The DeArt Center is using a $75,000 city grant to host free events aimed at bringing more foot traffic to the area. Some nearby businesses are Black-owned and have been feeling the slowdown. The first event is a spring artisan market on Mother's Day weekend, followed by an artist networking event and a family movie night. Organizers tell Wavy News 10 they hope the year-long series brings thousands of people back to the district. The Virginia Museum of Contemporary Art, known as MoCA, is officially open in its new home at Virginia Wesleyan University. The museum launched with a sold-out gala and its first exhibit, The Pursuit of Happiness, by Black New York-based artist Nina Chanel Abney. Museum leaders say the new space is larger, easier to access from I-64, and features bigger galleries for large-scale contemporary art. MoCA is open Wednesday through Sunday, and admission is free for local residents. An Old Dominion women's basketball coach, Delisha Milton-Jones, is receiving a major honor from one of her former teams. The Los Angeles Sparks will retire her number 8 jersey during halftime of their July 28th game against the New York Liberty. Milton-Jones, who is Black, helped the Sparks win back-to-back WNBA championships in 2001 and 2002. She is also a 3-time WNBA All-Star, 2-time Olympic gold medalist, and Women's Basketball Hall of Fame inductee. She has led ODU since 2020. 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I'm Amber Payton on your home for Black News First, Norfolk's BIN 92.1, the Black Information Network.
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32: The
2: TIN News this hour. I'm Doug Davis. Coming up, the Iran war passes the 60-day war powers deadline without congressional approval. Plus,
7: I know it's hurting our pockets. It's hard to travel now. I still got to get around.
2: Black Americans react as gas surges again to an average of $4.39 a gallon as families prepare to make some tough choices. And black youth are leading an alarming 54% suicide surge. Well, the United States reached the 60-day war powers resolution deadline Friday for the Iran conflict, the legal limit for presidential military action without the approval of Congress. The Trump administration rejected the resolution, claiming, according to the Washington Post, that the April ceasefire paused the clock. So how are talks to end the war going? President Trump said this yesterday while speaking to reporters inside the Oval Office.
8: Nobody knows what the talks are except myself and a couple of other people. They want to make a deal badly. We have a problem because nobody knows for sure who the leaders are. It's a little bit of a problem.
2: Former State Department negotiator Aaron David Miller authored an op-ed titled "President Trump Might Regret the Iran War" and weighs in on Trump's position on MS Now.
9: I think we're nowhere. I think next week we enter the third month of the war. The options are all very unattractive. Yes, the president can continue to blockade. And if he's prepared to keep it on for 4 or 5 months, he could probably break the Iranian economy. 90% of Iranian imports are seaborne. But is he prepared to keep the blockade on and watch oil prices go up in excess of $150, $200 a barrel?
2: Meanwhile, AAA reports the national gas average hit $4.30 a gallon Friday. Gas has spiked 40% since late February when the U.S.-Israeli conflict against Iran began, and Americans are getting beat up at the pump as families start to finalize Memorial Day and summer travel plans. Some folks are worried about how they can make it day-to-day despite upcoming family road trips.
10: I think we're taking the brunt of this war. We're feeling it in the United States. I don't see what they're getting out of this, but I know it's hurting our pockets. It's hard to travel now. I still got to get around, so this is going to be a lot. When you compare things to what you were, it's almost double.
2: That's a black Chicago man speaking to CNN. The conflict, now entering its third month, has led to a blockade of the Strait of Hormuz by the U.S. and Iran. Reports say unless the conflict and the Strait of Hormuz is reopened, expect gas prices to remain above $4 through the summer. And finally, new 2025 data reveals record high suicidal thoughts among black youth, especially Gen Z and preteens. Data reveals black children face a 144% suicide increase from 2007 to 2020 for youth ages 10 through 17, with a significant rise of 54% from 2019 to 2023. 39% of black high schoolers feel sadness and hopelessness regularly, and 22% have seriously considered suicide. The reasons? Social media algorithms, academic pressure, and global war. Black parents see social media apps like TikTok as traps and suggest kids need more school counselors, family check-ins, and community intervention strategies. 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I'm Doug Davis for the Black Information Network.
16: Here's what's trending this hour. President Trump appears to be dismissing the deadline for the war powers resolution. Heavy rainstorms are headed for the South. Multiple rounds of showers and thunderstorms already hit Texas, Louisiana, and Mississippi and are now heading east to Alabama, Georgia, and the Florida Panhandle. And drivers are still seeing gas prices rise. AAA reports the national average price for a gallon of gas is $4.39, 9 cents more than Thursday's average. I'm Amber Payton, and that's what's trending.
11: 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Here's Morgan Wood.
12: South Carolina's lieutenant governor will no longer speak at a major HBCU commencement following backlash from students and lawmakers. At South Carolina,

0: on campus with demonstrators objecting to Yvette's selection over her political positions and past statements, including her defense of controversial remarks and opposition to certain policies like a statewide hate crime law. In a statement, University President Alexander Conyers said the school is, quote, moving in a different direction out of an abundance of caution for safety. Yvette had originally been invited for her business background and leadership experience and said her intended message focused on hard work and opportunity, telling graduates you can be anything you want to be. The university has yet to replace the speaker for the May 8th ceremony. With the latest in HBCU news, I'm Morgan Wood on the Black Information Network, your home for Black News First.
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0: Opinions, beliefs, and viewpoints expressed in this commentary are those of the author and do not necessarily represent those of BIN and its founding partners and employees. Now it's time to bring the funk with Roland S. Martin.
5: As I record this, I'm actually in the airport flying to Shreveport, Louisiana, where just a couple of weeks ago, Shamar Elkins, an Army vet, shot and killed 8 children. 7 of those kids were his, as well as wounding 2 women, including his wife. He talked about dark thoughts. He had spent a week in the VA hospital dealing with mental issues. So this town, this city is reeling. Black psychologist Dr. Kevin Washington organized this mental health forum in order to address what's going on. That town is reeling as a result of this mass shooting. People are angry, upset, but also demanding answers. How could a father kill 7 of his children and shoot 2 other women? We have been talking about domestic violence and mental health and what's going on and mental illness. This old man's mother told the New York Times that when she talked to him, he talked about the demons that he was fighting. Now, the reason this is important is because this event is being organized by black men stepping up to help other black men, which we always talk about that needs to happen. Now, the other issue that we have to confront is that Louisiana is number 2 in the country when it comes to domestic homicides. And so something is happening in this state that is impacting the minds of men who are choosing to kill their partners. And so what we must do as a society, as a community, is not just simply express our anger and dissatisfaction with what's going on. What we have to do is deal with answers, finding answers, and getting men the help that they need. I'm Roland Martin on the Black Information Network.
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8: I'm Mike Moore.
9: And I'm Nicole Deal. 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
10: The last thing that Republicans need to do is be weak-kneed in this moment. This is a time to be bold. This is a time to be aggressive. And in Georgia, that means calling a special session.
8: Georgia Republican Lieutenant Governor candidate Greg Dolezal there, reacting to the Supreme Court ruling 6-3 that states can almost never consider race when drawing district maps. Georgia Senator Raphael Warnock, who is black, chimed in saying he would not be in his present position had it not been for the Voting Rights Act.
11: This Trump Supreme Court just threw out the protections that were earned by the civil rights movement. Those who bled, who fought, and who died so that people might have a voice.
8: The ruling opens the door for redistricting. The ruling centers around justices finding that recent redistricting in Louisiana was unconstitutional because it relied too heavily on race.
9: Two federal lawsuits have been filed against the Detroit Police Department and Warren Police Department, accusing them of using excessive force in two separate incidents. In one case, Carnell Givens says Detroit police abused him.
12: Before I knew it, in handcuffs, one officer choked me with a headlock. Two other officers put me in handcuffs. Another officer decided to use me as a punching bag.
9: Warren police in September 2024 allegedly forced their way into a home without a warrant or explanation when they were trying to apprehend two people who ran into the home during a traffic stop. Homeowners Willie and Sandra Hall were arrested, and Sandra was forced to the ground. The Warren Police Department says the lawsuit does not have merit, and the Detroit Police Department has not commented. In Mississippi, we're learning bond has been set for a woman charged in connection to the shooting deaths of two teenagers in Hinds County. WJTV reports Millicent Martinez was given a $150,000 bond. The court decided she will be under GPS monitoring and ordered her to have no contact with the co-defendants. Two suspects were arrested earlier in connection to the case. They are Bruce and Ezra White, both who are black, charged with two counts of capital murder. Both were denied bond because they are considered to be dangerous to the community.
8: The historic A.G. Gaston Motel in Birmingham, Alabama, known for its role in the civil rights movement, will close temporarily in May for a $4 million renovation. The renovation will recreate the famous war room where Dr. Martin Luther King Jr. and other leaders strategized for the 1963 Birmingham campaign. The National Park Service aims to transform the vacant structure into a world-class visitor destination. And finally, Harvard has awarded $1 million grant to the Association of Historically Black Colleges and Universities research institutions to support research infrastructure and technical assistance at 15 HBCUs. The grant aims to help these schools achieve R1 research status and enhance their research capacity. I'm Mike Moore, along with Nicole Deal on your home for 24/7 News, the Black Information Network.
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9: country. And finally, Chick-fil-A is getting in on the fun with participating restaurants offering teachers a free menu item, which may include a chicken sandwich, waffle fries, or a drink. 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
9: Black U.S. Representative Ayanna Pressley is sharply criticizing President Donald Trump's crackdown on U.S. immigration, saying he traffics hourly in anti-blackness.
15: Speaking during a recent press conference on Capitol Hill, Pressley warns that terminating temporary protected status for Haitian immigrants could collapse the U.S. economy and harm black Americans. Pressley argues that Trump's previous claims about immigrants taking black jobs does not match reality. She also points out that over 300,000 black women have lost jobs under Trump's policies, calling it a crisis for black families. I'm Andrea Coleman on the Black Information Network.
8: In New York, a black woman has been convicted for a violent attack that left her boyfriend seriously injured. According to Fox 8, prosecutors say in March of 2024, 35-year-old Keona Waddell had an argument with her boyfriend, so she decided to throw a stick of dynamite into a bedroom where he was sleeping. The blast caused serious injuries, including the loss of one of his hands. Waddell is facing up to 25 years in prison for first-degree assault. In North Carolina, a former caseworker with the Department of Social Services has been convicted of stealing over $100,000 from the SNAP benefits program.
16: According to Fox 8, investigators say Sharmika McCrary created fake benefit accounts and funneled funds onto cards she controlled between 2021 and 2024. Prosecutors say she used her position to repeatedly bypass safeguards. McCrary was recently found guilty on multiple charges, including theft. She was sentenced to 6 months in prison, 3 years of supervised release, and ordered to repay over $100,000. I'm Mike Island on the Black Information Network.
9: And finally, the NAACP has joined a

0: coalition of over 120 organizations and issuing a national travel advisory ahead of the 2026 FIFA World Cup, which will be hosted across cities in the United States, Canada, and Mexico. The advisory warns travelers, especially people of color, to be aware of heightened safety concerns and potential civil rights issues. I'm Nicole Deal, along with Mike Moore, on your home for Black News First, the Black Information Network. Your Healthy Minute is next.
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8: I'm Amber Payton with BIN News Now. 9-year-old Kyari King Harris is safe after a Detroit Department of Transportation bus driver helped police find him. Driver Thomas Bergen recognized Harris from a missing child alert and reported when the boy got off near a McDonald's in Lincoln Park.
9: I'm glad that he stayed on the bus, you know, until the end.
8: Black Detroit Mayor Mary Sheffield later honored Bergen for helping bring him home. President Trump is telling Congress he does not need authorization for military operations in Iran right now. In a letter marking the 60-day point under the War Powers Resolution, Trump says he ordered an April 7th ceasefire. And Governor Abigail Spanberger is ordering flags across Virginia to fly at half staff next week to honor Dr. Serena Fairfax and all victims of domestic violence. Dr. Fairfax was shot and killed by her husband, former Lieutenant Governor Justin Fairfax, who was black before he died by suicide. Get BIN News Now on demand 24/7 on the iHeartRadio app.
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11: The mistaken release of Khalil Bryant was a serious error, and as sheriff, I take full responsibility.
10: The buck stops with the black woman who ran an infamous jail in New Orleans, where prisoners were supposed to stay in, yet under Sheriff Susan Hudson, they got out. And for that, she's facing a 30-count indictment accused of not securing the jail. Charges include malfeasance in office, maintaining false public records, obstruction of justice, and more. In the past, she vowed to get to the bottom of the notorious breakout when 10 inmates went on the run last year, pulling out sinks and escaping easily behind the plumbing.
11: We are launching a full investigation to determine how this escape occurred, including reviewing facility protocols, staff performance, and physical security measure.
10: But in the end, it wasn't enough. The breakout cost her her re-election. A new sheriff, another black woman, Michelle Woodford, won and will run the jail. And now, not only is ex-Sheriff Susan Hudson indicted and out on $300,000 bail, but her chief financial officer, another black woman, also indicted and now also out on bail. What a year for two black women at the top in New Orleans. The former Orleans Parish Sheriff, Susan Hudson, indicted in state court, but just last month, the mayor was indicted too. New Orleans Mayor LaToya Cantrell charged in federal court in an unrelated case for similar charges of conspiracy and obstruction. The mayor is accused of defrauding the city

0: charges she denies.
1: Are we ready to vote?
2: Yeah!
1: Are we ready to win?
2: Yeah!
0: Polls show she should take another crack at it. Kamala Harris could win. According to a new poll, her support for a 2028 presidential primary surged to 50%. Newsweek reports the Center for American Political Studies poll is fantastic news for the black former vice president if she decides to run again. Recently, she spoke about what America is dealing with under the government run by Donald Trump.
1: The most corrupt, callous, and incompetent presidential administration in the history of the United States.
0: And as if there isn't enough to deal with, beware of the jumping worms. Asian jumping worms have invaded 38 states, and what pests they are, sapping nutrients from the soil, destroying what plants need to grow. If you get them in your garden, drown them in vinegar or seal them in a plastic bag and set it in the sun. These worms can grow to 6 inches long and called jumping worms because they can jump as high as a foot in the air. For more in these stories and international, national, state, and local news impacting the black community, listen to the Black Information Network on the iHeartRadio app or log on to BINnews.com. 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
7: I'm Amber Payton on your home for 24/7 news, Norfolk's BIN 92.1, the Black Information Network. There are signs of long-delayed progress at Young Terrace, a majority black public housing community near downtown Norfolk. After reports of open sewer lines, plumbing issues, and possible mold, the Norfolk Redevelopment and Housing Authority Board voted to set aside $5 million for immediate repairs.
8: Just because we stay in the project don't mean we have to live like savages. You know what I mean?
7: Board Chairman Earl Fraley, who is black, tells Wavy News 10 the conditions are inappropriate.
9: Cannot be tolerated. That's why we want to move forward. We're doing whatever we can to correct some of these circumstances.
7: The neighborhood, built in the 1950s, is slated for demolition in 2027, but residents say they need safe living conditions now. Governor Abigail Spanberger visited Norfolk State University to sign legislation focused on clean energy and workforce development. The bills, including one introduced by Delegate Michael Feggins, aim to expand training for jobs in Virginia's growing offshore wind industry. Feggins says Hampton Roads veterans already have skills that can translate into good-paying clean energy jobs. Leaders also hope Norfolk State and HBCU will become a partner in helping prepare workers for the industry. And Governor Spanberger is also encouraging veterans to use apprenticeships as a pathway to strong civilian careers. She spoke with local veterans during the Virginia Registered Apprenticeship Muster at Fort Eustis and signed a proclamation recognizing National Apprenticeship Week. Spanberger says Virginians' veterans are one of the state's greatest assets, and their experience and leadership can help strengthen the Commonwealth's workforce. Norfolk's Neon District is getting a boost after years of pandemic challenges and ongoing construction. The DeArt Center is using a $75,000 city grant to host free events aimed at bringing more foot traffic to the area. Some nearby businesses are Black-owned and have been feeling the slowdown. The first event is a spring artisan market on Mother's Day weekend, followed by an artist networking event and a family movie night. Organizers tell Wavy News 10 they hope the year-long series brings thousands of people back to the district. The Virginia Museum of Contemporary Art, known as MoCA, is officially open in its new home at Virginia Wesleyan University. The museum launched with a sold-out gala and its first exhibit, The Pursuit of Happiness, by Black New York-based artist Nina Chanel Abney. Museum leaders say the new space is larger, easier to access from I-64, and features bigger galleries for large-scale contemporary art. MoCA is open Wednesday through Sunday, and admission is free for local residents. And Old Dominion women's basketball coach Delisha Milton Jones is receiving a major honor from one of her former teams. The Los Angeles Sparks will retire her number 8 jersey during halftime of their July 28th game against the New York Liberty. Milton Jones, who is Black, helped the Sparks win back-to-back WNBA championships in 2001 and 2002. She is also a 3-time WNBA All-Star, 2-time Olympic gold medalist, and Women's Basketball Hall of Fame inductee. She has led ODU since 2020. 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I'm Amber Payton on your home for Black News First, Norfolk's BIN 92.1, the Black Information Network.
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14: The budget resolution opens a pathway for a $70 billion reconciliation bill, which can be passed by the Senate by passing a filibuster.
5: Black News 24/7.
6: A big Supreme Court decision means one of the two Black majority voting districts in Louisiana has to go. The Black Information Network.
15: What will take place in the wake of this is actually racialized gerrymandering, that there is a thumb on the scale for electing white officials.
5: Black News First.
2: BIN News this hour. I'm Doug Davis. Coming up, the Iran war passes the 60-day war powers deadline without congressional approval. Plus,
16: I know it's hurting our pockets. It's hard to travel now. I still got to get around.
2: Black Americans react as gas surges again to an average of $4.39 a gallon as families prepare to make some tough choices. And black youth are leading an alarming 54% suicide surge. Well, the United States reached the 60-day war powers resolution deadline Friday for the Iran conflict, the legal limit for presidential military action without the approval of Congress. The Trump administration rejected the resolution, claiming, according to the Washington Post, that the April ceasefire paused the clock. So how are talks to end the war going? President Trump said this yesterday while speaking to reporters inside the Oval Office.
17: Nobody knows what the talks are except myself and a couple of other people. They want to make a deal badly. We have a problem because nobody knows for sure who the leaders are. It's a little bit of a problem.
2: Former State Department negotiator Aaron David Miller authored an op-ed titled, President Trump Might Regret the Iran War, and weighs in on Trump's position on MS Now.
18: I think we're nowhere. I think next week we enter the third month of the war. The options are all very unattractive. Yes, the president can continue to blockade. And if he's prepared to keep it on for 4 or 5 months, he could probably break the Iranian economy. 90% of Iranian imports are seaborne. But is he prepared to keep the blockade on, watch oil prices go up in excess of $150, $200 a barrel?
2: Meanwhile, AAA reports the national gas average hit $4.30 a gallon Friday. Gas has spiked 40% since late February when the U.S.-Israeli conflict against Iran began, and Americans are getting beat up at the pump as families start to finalize Memorial Day and summer travel plans. Some folks are worried about how they can make it day-to-day despite upcoming family road trips.
19: I think we're taking the brunt of this war. We're feeling it in the United States. I don't see what they're getting out of this, but I know it's hurting our pockets. It's hard to travel now. I still got to get around, so this is going to be a lot. When you compare things to what you were, it's almost doubled.
2: That's a black Chicago man speaking to CNN. The conflict, now entering its third month, has led to a blockade of the Strait of Hormuz by the U.S. and Iran. Reports say unless the conflict and the Strait of Hormuz is reopened, expect gas prices to remain above $4 through the summer. And finally, new 2025 data reveals record high suicidal thoughts among black youth, especially Gen Z and preteens. Data reveals black children face a 144% suicide increase from 2007 to 2020 for youth ages 10 through 17, with a significant rise of 54% from 2019 to 2023. 39% of black high schoolers feel sadness and hopelessness regularly, and 22% have seriously considered suicide. The reasons? Social media algorithms, academic pressure, and global war. Black parents see social media apps like TikTok as traps and suggest kids need more school counselors, family check-ins, and community intervention strategies. 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I'm Doug Davis for the Black Information Network.
7: Here's what's trending this hour. President Trump appears to be dismissing the deadline for the War Powers Resolution. The 60-day mark is the point at which the resolution says U.S. forces must be removed from conflict by that deadline if Congress has not authorized the war. Prices at the pump are still on the rise for drivers, and millions in the Northeast this weekend are set to feel the impact of a coastal storm. Another round of rain will move through the Ohio Valley and western New York into the I-95 corridor and push into New England. I'm Amber Payton, and that's what's trending.
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20: Offside, offense number 16. 5-yard penalty. Replay third down.
21: The New York Jets could be turning to a veteran quarterback for insurance. Russell Wilson is being considered as a backup after he met with the team. Wilson is a free agent after playing one season with the New York Football Giants. Gangrene acquired Geno Smith in a trade with the Las Vegas Raiders, and head coach Aaron Glenn has indicated Smith will be the starter. The NFL draft is over. Next up is the offseason workouts and potential moves. All eyes are on the Philadelphia Eagles and the possibility of that team trading away one of its wide receivers before training camp. And everyone is watching Pittsburgh to see if Aaron Rodgers returns to the Steelers.
22: There's a loneliness with leadership.
21: Former head coach Mike Tomlin weighs in on the matter.
22: The informal moments, the development of younger guys, the interaction with teammates, I think he has an addiction to that. And there's only one way to feed it. And certainly he is still capable and in really good shape. And so I think at the end of the day, he'll play football.
3: 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I'm Ray Harris on the Black
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8: I'm Mike Moore.
23: And I'm Nicole Deal. On your home for 24/7 news, the Black Information Network.
8: We begin with the recent Supreme Court ruling striking down parts of the Voting Rights Act and how it could have widespread voting implications before the midterms.
24: The High Court voided Louisiana's map that included a second majority Black congressional district. The case was centered around how much race can be considered when lawmakers redraw districts. Former President Barack Obama reacted to the ruling in a statement saying it effectively guts a key pillar of the Voting Rights Act. I'm Morgan Wood on the Black Information Network.
8: In Norfolk, Virginia, efforts are now underway to find a missing 2-year-old Black child. An Amber Alert has been issued for Zion Dagner, who police say was taken from a Norfolk home in the middle of the night. Law enforcement is also saying they are searching for James Lynch, who they believe took the child. He is described as a Black male about 5'7" tall and was last seen wearing a Black t-shirt, Black pants with a white stripe and tan shoes.
23: In Chicago, Illinois, IBM is bringing an innovation and delivery hub to the city. Governor Pritzker announced that IBM's new Future Now Chicago Delivery Center at the Illinois Quantum and Microelectronics Park will create 750 new full-time jobs.
25: These are jobs in cybersecurity and AI and data science and really everything that surrounds the quantum universe, so to speak.
23: The tech giant is also making a commitment to hire 1/3 of the qualified program graduates from a new City Colleges of Chicago apprenticeship program. And now,
26: as we celebrate Women's History Month, we honor the incredible contributions of women throughout American history. Today, we're spotlighting California's veteran Black Congresswoman Maxine Waters of the 43rd District and ranking member of the House Financial Services Committee. Waters was born in St. Louis, Missouri in 1938, and after jobs as a garment worker and a telephone operator, she went on to graduate from California State University with a degree in sociology. She began her career as a U.S. representative in 1990. Waters has always been straightforward, one of the most powerful women in politics, and remains a tireless advocate for women, children, people of color, and the underprivileged. But her feisty and outspoken style is part of what makes her so iconic.
27: I've appreciated the opportunity to meet
28: with
27: you
28: my time.
27: Several times.
28: Reclaiming my
27: when
28: time.
27: We were doing our
28: reclaiming my time.
29: The time belongs to the gentlelady from California.
26: Waters is no shrinking violet when it comes to her opinion about the president.
28: Donald Trump is whom he is. He is a liar. This is a man who is in line with Putin and Kim Jong-un in North Korea. He doesn't give a damn about patriotism.
26: Waters on News Nation, dubbed Auntie Maxine from some millennial supporters. Throughout the Congresswoman's decades of public service, Waters has been on the front lines of the nation's most complex and controversial matters. This is Terry McCready on the Black Information Network, celebrating Women's History Month.
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5: Entertainment news on the Black

opening weekend and more than $200 million worldwide. Producers say the sequel would explore Jackson's career beyond the late 80s. However, the sequel faces a major legal challenge tied to a 1993 settlement with Jordan Chandler, which prohibits any depiction or reference to the accuser in film or television. That restriction limits how the later chapters of Jackson's life can be portrayed. And actor Taye Diggs is stepping deeper into the world of short-form storytelling with the launch of his own microdrama platform. Diggs and a group of producing partners have announced Microhouse Films, a mobile-first platform designed specifically for vertical, bite-sized drama content. This platform puts creative and financial control directly in the hands of filmmakers, allowing them to decide how their series are released and monetized. With the latest

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8: I'm Tammy Eswick on your home for 24/7 News, the Black Information Network. After a man that was on an electric monitor shot and killed a Chicago police officer, Illinois Governor J.B. Pritzker says it's a Cook County judge's fault for allowing Alfonso Talley, who's a black man, to be on an ankle monitor in order to go to college.
9: A judge can make this decision. A judge should have made the decision to keep that person in jail.
8: Tupac's family has filed a wrongful death lawsuit against Dwayne Keefe D. Davis, who's the only living person charged with the rapper's murder, is currently in prison waiting for his criminal trial. The Shakur family is suing the other John Does as well, people who they believe are also involved with plotting the rapper's death. Davis is facing one count of murder with the use of a deadly weapon. Prosecutors say they have a timeline in the case against singer David. According to NBC News, police believe he began sexually abusing the 13-year-old girl and then fatally stabbed her in April after she threatened to reveal their relationship. Investigators say he then hid her body, which was found months later in the trunk of his car. David's attorney says the allegations are false. Hotels in the majority black city of Jackson are dealing with brown water problems, and it's becoming a huge issue. The manager at one hotel that happens to be a Marriott says the water has discolored linens, costing the hotel more than $12,000 in replacements. They've also had to give refunds, they say, to guests who were put off by the water's color. According to Jackson Water, the discoloration was caused by elevated levels of manganese. It occurs naturally in the local water source, the Barnett Reservoir. During periods of extreme heat, officials say manganese can leach into the system even after being treated.
10: Faucet coming brown color water is happening every few days here. It being repeatedly for the last 3 days. Swimming pool, when we try to refill it, it coming with like a brown dark water.
8: 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I'm Tammy Eswick on your home for Black News First, the Black Information Network. 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
11: President Trump is moving from Casey Means and has a new nomination for Surgeon General. In a post, Trump says he's nominating Dr. Nicole B. Sapphire to be the next Surgeon General. Trump calls Sapphire a star physician who has spent her career guiding women facing breast cancer. Sapphire may be known to most Americans as a contributor on Fox News. Means' nomination was stalled in the Senate, with some Republicans expressing concern about her stance on vaccines. And now this. House Speaker Mike Johnson says Congress doesn't need to weigh in on the War Powers Act because the U.S. isn't at war with Iran.
12: We're policing the Strait of Hormuz and trying to get to a peace. The president and the administration are moving as aggressively as possible. There's nothing Congress can do to move that along any further.
11: Johnson's comments come as the conflict with Iran approaches the 60-day mark. And I'm Mike Moore on your home for 24/7 News, the Black Information Network.
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8: Artificial intelligence is booming, but it's starting to hit your wallet. Here's what's happening. AI needs massive computing power, and that's creating a shortage of memory chips. That shortage is now driving up the price of computers, something we haven't seen in decades. In fact, prices for computers, software, and accessories are now rising more than 3% a month after years of getting cheaper. And it doesn't stop there. The energy needed to power AI data centers is also pushing up electricity costs, which could mean higher utility bills. So while AI is making tech more powerful, it's also making it more expensive to buy and more expensive to run. Bottom line, this isn't just about innovation. It's about inflation, and you're starting to pay for it. With Money News at 24 and 54 minutes past each hour, I'm Mimi Brown on your home for Black News First, the Black Information Network.

0: I'm Amber Payton with BIN News Now. President Trump is announcing a new 25% tariff on cars and trucks from the European Union starting next week.
1: Billions of dollars coming into the United States.
0: Trump says the EU has not followed through on lowering tariffs for U.S. automakers. The auto tariffs are tied to national security and are not affected by the recent Supreme Court ruling on Trump's other tariffs. Newly elected Orleans criminal court clerk Calvin Duncan is suing Louisiana after lawmakers passed a bill eliminating his office. Duncan's federal civil rights lawsuit names Governor Jeff Landry and Attorney General Liz Merle, accusing them of trying to block him from taking office because of his claims that the legal system discriminates against black people. And Washington, D.C.'s black mayor Muriel Bowser will deliver the commencement address at HBCU Howard University on May 9th. The university will also award Bowser an honorary Doctor of Humanities degree during the ceremony. Get BIN News Now on demand 24/7 on the iHeartRadio app.
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3: As some try to suppress black history, there is an effort to boldly bring it up to date. Dr. Christina Thomas will take a moment in our history, the Freedom Summer of 1964, and give it a look that fits perfectly with our lives today. Christina, welcome to the Black Information Network.
4: Thank you. Thank you for having me.
3: Tell us about the Digitizing Freedom Summer Project.
4: This project is a few years in the making, but a lot of people I know, but who aren't familiar, Freedom Summer 1964 was a massive civil rights campaign spearheaded by the Council of Federated Organizations, or COFO, which was a very unique, distinctive civil rights group in Mississippi that was made up of four organizations, NAACP, SNCC, the Student Nonviolent Coordinating Committee, SCLC, as well as the Congress of Racial Equality.
2: So many others came down that summer. Members of the religious community, lawyers, doctors, teachers, all with one thing in mind: change. The ingrained, blatant racism blacks had to deal with in Mississippi.
4: So Digitizing Freedom Summer for me is looking at all those who came down to Mississippi. So beyond the data that we have for them or these various stories of maybe a few volunteers, is to help people visualize just the significance of this project in 1964. And so my desire is that people can look at a global map because some of these volunteers came from other countries and click on a person and begin to learn their story, who they were in 1964, where they were sent in Mississippi, and sort of what was their role that summer as part of Freedom Summer as a whole.
3: And one of their goals then for Freedom Summer was registering people to vote. And mm-hmm. I'm just wondering what their take is on now, even today, we must constantly vigilantly watch our voting rights and make sure what they fought for is not taken away.
4: I think one of the major goals of Freedom Summer was to place a national spotlight on the atrocities, the violence and the harassment that was going on in Mississippi against, you know, black Mississippians who, in the words of Fannie Lou Hamer, just tried to live as decent human beings to get their basic human rights.
3: You are the first ever Robert Bob Moses Civil Rights Research Fellow. He's considered the architect of Freedom Summer. What does this mean to you as a researcher?
4: It was a tremendous honor. I was so happy to first hear, you know, that there was a fellowship in his name, and then to go on and receive it and be able to do this project.
3: Dr. Christina Thomas, Digitizing Freedom Summer. Thank you for preserving the culture.
4: Oh, thank you.
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10: For Peyton on your home for 24/7 news, Norfolk's BIN 92.1, the Black Information Network. There are signs of long-delayed progress at Young Terrace, a majority Black public housing community near downtown Norfolk. After reports of open sewer lines, plumbing issues, and possible mold, the Norfolk Redevelopment and Housing Authority Board voted to set aside $5 million for immediate repairs.
11: Just because we stay in the project don't mean we have to live like savages. You know what I mean?
10: Board Chairman Earl Fraley, who is Black, tells Wavy News 10 the conditions are inappropriate.
12: Cannot be tolerated. That's why we want to move forward. We're doing whatever we can to correct some of these circumstances.
10: The neighborhood, built in the 1950s, is slated for demolition in 2027, but residents say they need safe living conditions now. Governor Abigail Spanberger visited Norfolk State University to sign legislation focused on clean energy and workforce development. The bills, including one introduced by Delegate Michael Feggins, aim to expand training for jobs in Virginia's growing offshore wind industry. Feggins says Hampton Roads veterans already have skills that can translate into good-paying clean energy jobs. Leaders also hope Norfolk State and HBCU will become a partner in helping prepare workers for the industry. And Governor Spanberger is also encouraging veterans to use apprenticeships as a pathway to strong civilian careers. She spoke with local veterans during the Virginia Registered Apprenticeship Muster at Fort Eustis and signed a proclamation recognizing National Apprenticeship Week. Spanberger says Virginians' veterans are one of the state's greatest assets, and their experience and leadership can help strengthen the Commonwealth's workforce. Norfolk's Neon District is getting a boost after years of pandemic challenges and ongoing construction. The DeArt Center is using a $75,000 city grant to host free events aimed at bringing more foot traffic to the area. Some nearby businesses are Black-owned and have been feeling the slowdown. The first event is a spring artisan market on Mother's Day weekend, followed by an artist networking event and a family movie night. Organizers tell Wavy News 10 they hope the year-long series brings thousands of people back to the district. The Virginia Museum of Contemporary Art, known as MoCA, is officially open in its new home at Virginia Wesleyan University. The museum launched with a sold-out gala and its first exhibit, The Pursuit of Happiness, by Black New York-based artist Nina Chanel Abney. Museum leaders say the new space is larger, easier to access from I-64, and features bigger galleries for large-scale contemporary art. MoCA is open Wednesday through Sunday, and admission is free for local residents. And Old Dominion women's basketball coach Delisha Milton-Jones is receiving a major honor from one of her former teams. The Los Angeles Sparks will retire her number 8 jersey during halftime of their July 28th game against the New York Liberty. Milton-Jones, who is Black, helped the Sparks win back-to-back WNBA championships in 2001 and 2002. She is also a 3-time WNBA All-Star, 2-time Olympic gold medalist, and Women's Basketball Hall of Fame inductee. She has led ODU since 2020. 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I'm Amber Payton on your home for Black News First, Norfolk's BIN 92.1, the Black Information Network.
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18: In Mississippi, Governor Tate Reeves says he has plans to call lawmakers back for a special legislative session to revise the Mississippi Supreme Court's district map.
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19: As he ran through that checkpoint, members of law enforcement from the United States Secret Service intercepted that individual.
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21: BIN News this hour. I'm Doug Davis. Coming up, the Iran war passes the 60-day war powers deadline without congressional approval. Plus,
22: I know it's hurting our pockets. It's hard to travel now. I still got to get around.
21: Black Americans react as gas surges again to an average of $4.39 a gallon as families prepare to make some tough choices. And black youth are leading an alarming 54% suicide surge. Well, the United States reached the 60-day war powers resolution deadline Friday for the Iran conflict. The legal limit for presidential military action without the approval of Congress. The Trump administration rejected the resolution, claiming, according to the Washington Post, that the April ceasefire paused the clock. So how are talks to end the war going? President Trump said this yesterday while speaking to reporters inside the Oval Office.
23: Nobody knows what the talks are except myself and a couple of other people. They want to make a deal badly. We have a problem because nobody knows for sure who the leaders are. It's a little bit of a problem.
21: Former State Department negotiator Aaron David Miller authored an op-ed titled President Trump Might Regret the Iran War and weighs in on Trump's position on MS Now.
24: I think we're nowhere. I think next week we enter the third month of the war. The options are all very unattractive. Yes, the president can continue to blockade. And if he's prepared to keep it on for 4 or 5 months, he could probably break the Iranian economy. 90% of Iranian imports are seaborne. But is he prepared to keep the blockade on and watch oil prices go up in excess of $150, $200 a barrel?
21: Meanwhile, AAA reports the national gas average hit $4.30 a gallon Friday. Gas has spiked 40% since late February when the U.S.-Israeli conflict against Iran began, and Americans are getting beat up at the pump. As families start to finalize Memorial Day and summer travel plans, some folks are worried about how they can make it day-to-day despite upcoming family road trips.
22: I think we're taking the brunt of this war. We're feeling it, and the United States, I don't see what they're getting out of this, but I know it's hurting our pockets. It's hard to travel now. I still got to get around, so this is going to be a lot. When you compare things to what you were, it's almost double.
21: That's a black Chicago man speaking to CNN. The conflict, now entering its third month, has led to a blockade of the Strait of Hormuz by the U.S. and Iran. Reports say unless the conflict and the Strait of Hormuz is reopened, expect gas prices to remain above $4 through the summer. And finally, new 2025 data reveals record high suicidal thoughts among black youth, especially Gen Z and preteens. Data reveals black children face a 144% suicide increase from 2007 to 2020. 20 for youth ages 10 through 17, with a significant rise of 54% from 2019 to 2023. 39% of black high schoolers feel sadness and hopelessness regularly, and 22% have seriously considered suicide. The reasons? Social media algorithms, academic pressure, and global war. Black parents see social media apps like TikTok as traps and suggest kids need more school counselors, family check-ins, and community intervention strategies. 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I'm Doug Davis for the Black Information Network.
10: Here's what's trending this hour. President Trump appears to be dismissing the deadline for the War Powers Resolution. Heavy rainstorms are headed for the South. Multiple rounds of showers and thunderstorms already hit Texas, Louisiana, and Mississippi, and are now heading east to Alabama, Georgia, and the Florida Panhandle. And drivers are still seeing gas prices rise. AAA reports the national average price for a gallon of gas is $4.39, 9 cents more than Thursday's average. I'm Amber Payton, and that's what's trending.
5: 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Here's Morgan Wood.
0: South Carolina's lieutenant governor will no longer speak at a major HBCU commencement following backlash from students and lawmakers. At South

0: on campus with demonstrators objecting to Yvette's selection over her political positions and past statements, including her defense of controversial remarks and opposition to certain policies like a statewide hate crime law. In a statement, University President Alexander Conyers said the school is, quote, moving in a different direction out of an abundance of caution for safety. Yvette had originally been invited for her business background and leadership experience and said her intended message focused on hard work and opportunity, telling graduates you can be anything you want to be. The university has yet to replace the speaker for the May 8th ceremony. With the latest in HBCU news, I'm Morgan Wood on the Black Information Network, your home for Black News First.
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5: Cell phones have been an integral part of connecting our modern world. But did you know a Black nuclear engineer pioneered the technology for them? Henry Thomas Sampson was born in 1934 in Jackson, Mississippi. He earned his bachelor's degree in chemical engineering from Purdue University in 1956, followed by his master's degree from UCLA in 1961 and his PhD shortly after. In 1971, Henry Sampson created the Gamma Electric Cell. It's a device which produced long-lasting power to satellites. Sampson's innovation caught the attention of the Motorola Company, which then placed his patented technology into their telephones. This eventually led to the very first telephone calls being made using cell phones. Henry Sampson passed on June 4th, 2015. His genius and Black excellence helped create the globally connected world we share today. This is Tammy Eswick for the Black Information Network.
6: 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I'm Mike Strautmanis, and my history lives here.
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11: The last thing that Republicans need to do is be weak-kneed in this moment. This is a time to be bold. This is a time to be aggressive. And in Georgia, that means calling a special session.
9: Georgia Republican Lieutenant Governor candidate Greg Dolezal there, reacting to the Supreme Court ruling 6-3 that states can almost never consider race when drawing district maps. Georgia Senator Raphael Warnock, who is Black, chimed in saying he would not be in his present position had it not been for the Voting Rights Act.
12: This Trump Supreme Court just threw out the protections that were earned by the civil rights movement. Those who bled, who fought, and who died so that people might have a voice.
9: The ruling opens the door for redistricting. The ruling centers around justices finding that recent redistricting in Louisiana was unconstitutional because it relied too heavily on race.
10: Two federal lawsuits have been filed against the Detroit Police Department and Warren Police Department, accusing them of using excessive force in two separate incidents. In one case, Cardinal Givens says Detroit police abused him.
8: Before I knew it, in handcuffs, one officer choked me with a headlock. Two other officers put me in handcuffs. Another officer decided to use me as a punching bag.
10: Warren police in September 2024 allegedly forced their way into a home without a warrant or explanation when they were trying to apprehend two people who ran into the home during a traffic stop. Homeowners Willie and Sandra Hall were arrested, and Sandra was forced to the ground. The Warren Police Department says the lawsuit does not have merit, and the Detroit Police Department has not commented. In Mississippi, we're learning bond has been set for a woman charged in connection to the shooting deaths of two teenagers in Hinds County. WJTV reports Millicent Martinez was given a $150,000 bond. The court decided she will be under GPS monitoring and ordered her to have no contact with the co-defendants. Two suspects were arrested earlier in connection to the case. They are Bruce and Ezra White, both who are Black, charged with two counts of capital murder. Both were denied bond because they are considered to be dangerous to the community.
9: The historic A.G. Gaston Motel in Birmingham, Alabama, known for its role in the civil rights movement, will close temporarily in May for a $4 million renovation. The renovation will recreate the famous war room where Dr. Martin Luther King Jr. and other leaders strategized for the 1963 Birmingham campaign. The National Park Service aims to transform the vacant structure into a world-class visitor destination. And finally, Harvard has awarded $1 million grant to the Association of Historically Black Colleges and Universities research institutions to support research infrastructure and technical assistance at 15 HBCUs. The grant aims to help these schools achieve R1 research status and enhance their research capacity. I'm Mike Moore, along with Nicole Deal on your home for 24/7 News, the Black Information Network.
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13: 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It's not a hoax. It's very real, and it's impacting people all throughout the land.
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15: 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His mother, Daisha Williams, is now facing second-degree murder charges.
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16: If you've had health insurance, this could mean money back in your pocket. Blue Cross Blue Shield is starting to send out payments from a $2.67 billion payment tied to claims the company limited competition, which critics say led to higher premiums and fewer choices. The company denies any wrongdoing but agreed to settle. Here's what matters. About 6 million people filed the claim, and payouts are expected to average around $300. But after legal fees and costs, that total pool is closer to $1.9 billion. And here's the catch. You only get paid if you file the claim by the 2021 deadline. Payments are expected to start going out in May. Bottom line, this is money tied to what many paid for health insurance, but only a portion of customers will actually see it. With Money News at 24 and 54 minutes past each hour, I'm Mimi Brown on your home for Black News First, the Black Information Network.

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2: I'm Tammy Eswick on your home for 24/7 News, the Black Information Network. A state grand jury has indicted New Orleans Sheriff Susan Hudson, who's a black woman, on 30 counts. It comes after 10 inmates escaped the Orleans Parish Justice Center through a hole behind a toilet last summer. CBS News says Hudson is charged with mismanagement of the jail, obstruction, and failing to address longstanding security problems that investigators say contributed to the breakout. All 10 inmates were captured later that summer. A brutal crime is shaking the Natchez, Mississippi community. Investigators say a man is accused of killing and dismembering his mother, Lana Brown Bradley, who's a black woman. Adams County Sheriff Travis Patton says deputies went for an April 4th welfare check after her eldest son couldn't reach her and felt something was wrong.
3: The governor has no choice but to suspend it because the courts just

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6: I'm Amber Payton with BIN News Now. 9-year-old Kyari King Harris is safe after a Detroit Department of Transportation bus driver helped police find him. Driver Thomas Bergen recognized Harris from a missing child alert and reported when the boy got off near a McDonald's in Lincoln Park.
7: I'm glad that he stayed on the bus, you know, until the end.
6: Black Detroit Mayor Mary Sheffield later honored Bergen for helping bring him home. President Trump is telling Congress he does not need authorization for military operations in Iran right now. In a letter marking the 60-day point under the War Powers Resolution, Trump says he ordered an April 7th ceasefire. And Governor Abigail Spanberger is ordering flags across Virginia to fly at half staff next week to honor Dr. Serena Fairfax and all victims of domestic violence. Dr. Fairfax was shot and killed by her husband, former Lieutenant Governor Justin Fairfax, who was black, before he died by suicide. Get BIN News Now on demand 24/7 on the iHeartRadio app.
8: I'm Kevin Brown on your home for 24/7 News, the Black Information Network. Louisiana Governor Jeff Landry and Louisiana Attorney General Liz Merle announced that the Supreme Court's ruling against the state's congressional map means that the planned May 16th congressional primaries will not proceed as scheduled. The Supreme Court's decision automatically terminated the stay on the current map, enjoining the state from carrying out elections under the current map. Landry reportedly plans to suspend the primaries using executive power impacting House candidates. The ruling reversed lower court decisions that found Louisiana's map violated the Voting Rights Act, and the state is now working to develop a new map and electoral process. The existing map cannot be used for the primaries, and the state may need to redraw a new map entirely. Florida's Black Democratic Representative Angie Nixon made headlines for disrupting the final passage of a redistricting bill backed by Governor Ron DeSantis. Dressed in pink and armed with a megaphone, Nixon shouted objections on the House floor, claiming the bill violated the Constitution. Despite her protest, the bill passed in an 83-28 vote, potentially benefiting Republicans with additional seats. The redistricting battle reflects a nationwide struggle between parties for control of the House ahead of the midterm elections, with states like Texas, California, and Virginia also implementing redistricting measures. DeSantis defended the Florida redistricting push, citing population growth and a shift in party advantage as reasons for the new map. The pastor for Texas Senate candidate James Tallarico is under fire for suggesting that the White House Correspondents' Dinner shooting was a result of this administration trying to bring back the Confederacy. Texas GOP Chairman Adam George says that's out of line.
9: The Republican Party was founded to end slavery. They don't understand that.
8: He feels the comments tell a lot about a candidate. Tallarico in the past said that the pastor is one of his mentors. Florida rapper YNW Melly is asking a Broward judge to be allowed out of jail until he goes on trial for a second time for double murder. Audrey Graw says after previously having access to her grandson, whose real name is Jamel Demons, she's been cut off for years.
10: He couldn't come visit him. He wasn't receiving any mail.
11: No telephone contact?
10: Phone contact. I recently wrote my grandson, here's the card. Return to sender.
8: Demons is set to go on trial in January for

0: killing two friends in 2018 in a staged drive-by shooting. His 2023 trial ended in a mistrial with a deadlocked jury. If convicted, Demons could face the death penalty. John Wall, a former NBA All-Star, has been named president of basketball operations for Howard University's men's basketball. He'll work with the coaching staff to shape the program's strategic vision, focusing on roster construction, talent evaluation, and player mentorship. Wall's basketball expertise and community ties make him a natural fit for the role, which serves as a launching pad for his NBA executive career. The partnership between Wall and Howard University aims to expand community engagement and outreach efforts beyond basketball, showcasing Black excellence and shaping the future of young men. I'm Kevin Brown on your home for Black News First, the Black Information Network.
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8: I'm Amber Payton on your home for 24/7 news, Norfolk's BIN 92.1, the Black Information Network. There are signs of long-delayed progress at Young Terrace, a majority Black public housing community near downtown Norfolk. After reports of open sewer lines, plumbing issues, and possible mold, the Norfolk Redevelopment and Housing Authority Board voted to set aside $5 million for immediate repairs.
9: Just because we stay in the project don't mean we have to live like savages. You know what I mean?
8: Board Chairman Earl Fraley, who is Black, tells Wavy News 10 the conditions are inappropriate.
10: Inappropriate. Cannot be tolerated. That's why we want to move forward. We're doing whatever we can to correct some of these circumstances.
8: The neighborhood, built in the 1950s, is slated for demolition in 2027, but residents say they need safe living conditions now. Governor Abigail Spanberger visited Norfolk State University to sign legislation focused on clean energy and workforce development. The bills, including one introduced by Delegate Michael Feggins, aim to expand training for jobs in Virginia's growing offshore wind industry. Feggins says Hampton Roads veterans already have skills that can translate into good-paying clean energy jobs. Leaders also hope Norfolk State and HBCU will become a partner in helping prepare workers for the industry. And Governor Spanberger is also encouraging veterans to use apprenticeships as a pathway to strong civilian careers. She spoke with local veterans during the Virginia Registered Apprenticeship Muster at Fort Eustis and signed a proclamation recognizing National Apprenticeship Week. Spanberger says Virginians' veterans are one of the state's greatest assets, and their experience and leadership can help strengthen the Commonwealth's workforce. Norfolk's Neon District is getting a boost after years of pandemic challenges and ongoing construction. The DeArt Center is using a $75,000 city grant to host free events aimed at bringing more foot traffic to the area. Some nearby businesses are Black-owned and have been feeling the slowdown. The first event is a spring artisan market on Mother's Day weekend, followed by an artist networking event and a family movie night. Organizers tell Wavy News 10 they hope the year-long series brings thousands of people back to the district. The Virginia Museum of Contemporary Art, known as MoCA, is officially open in its new home at Virginia Wesleyan University. The museum launched with a sold-out gala and its first exhibit, The Pursuit of Happiness, by Black New York-based artist Nina Chanel Abney. Museum leaders say the new space is larger, easier to access from I-64, and features bigger galleries for large-scale contemporary art. MoCA is open Wednesday through Sunday, and admission is free for local residents. And Old Dominion women's basketball coach Delisha Milton Jones is receiving a major honor from one of her former teams. The Los Angeles Sparks will retire her number 8 jersey during halftime of their July 28th game against the New York Liberty. Milton Jones, who is Black, helped the Sparks win back-to-back WNBA championships in 2001 and 2002. She is also a 3-time WNBA All-Star, 2-time Olympic gold medalist, and Women's Basketball Hall of Fame inductee. She has led ODU since 2020. For more on these stories, plus international, national, state, and local news impacting the Black community, listen to the Black Information Network on the iHeartRadio app or log on to BINnews.com. 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
0: Community members came together in Jackson, Mississippi for the annual citywide cleanup the community initiative. More cleanup days will be scheduled throughout the year to help make a difference in the lives of the residents.
6: Whatever happens next.
16: Testimony is expected to continue in the murder retrial of former Franklin County Deputy Jason Meade.
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0: BIN News this hour. I'm Doug Davis. Coming up, the Iran war passes the 60-day war powers deadline without congressional approval. Plus,
17: I know it's hurting our pockets. It's hard to travel now. I still got to get around.
0: Black Americans react as gas surges again to an average of $4.39 a gallon as families prepare to make some tough choices. And Black youth are leading an alarming 54% suicide surge. Well, the United States reached the 60-day war powers resolution deadline Friday for the Iran conflict. The legal limit for presidential military action without the approval of Congress. The Trump administration rejected the resolution, claiming, according to the Washington Post, that the April ceasefire paused the clock. So how are talks to end the war going? President Trump said this yesterday while speaking to reporters inside the Oval Office.
18: Nobody knows what the talks are except myself and a couple of other people. They want to make a deal badly. We have a problem because nobody knows for sure who the leaders are. It's a little bit of a problem.
0: Former State Department negotiator Aaron David Miller authored an op-ed titled President Trump Might Regret the Iran War and weighs in on Trump's position on MS Now.
19: I think we're nowhere. I think next week we enter the third month of the war. The options are all very unattractive. Yes, the president can continue to blockade. And if he's prepared to keep it on for 4 or 5 months, he could probably break the Iranian economy. 90% of Iranian imports are seaborne. But is he prepared to keep the blockade on and watch oil prices go up in excess of $150, $200 a barrel?
0: Meanwhile, AAA reports the national gas average hit $4.30 a gallon Friday. Gas has spiked 40% since late February when the U.S.-Israeli conflict against Iran began, and Americans are getting beat up at the pump. As families start to finalize Memorial Day and summer travel plans, some folks are worried about how they can make it day-to-day despite upcoming family road trips.
20: I think we're taking the brunt of this war. We're feeling it, and the United States, I don't see what they're getting out of this, but I know it's hurting our pockets. It's hard to travel now. I still got to get around, so this is going to be a lot. When you compare things to what you were, it's almost double.
0: That's a black Chicago man speaking to CNN. The conflict, now entering its third month, has led to a blockade of the Strait of Hormuz by the U.S. and Iran. Reports say unless the conflict and the Strait of Hormuz is reopened, expect gas prices to remain above $4 through the summer. And finally, new 2025 data reveals record high suicidal thoughts among black youth, especially Gen Z and preteens. Data reveals black children face a 144% suicide increase from 2007 to 2020. For youth ages 10 through 17, with a significant rise of 54% from 2019 to 2023. 39% of black high schoolers feel sadness and hopelessness regularly, and 22% have seriously considered suicide. The reasons? Social media algorithms, academic pressure, and global war. Black parents see social media apps like TikTok as traps and suggest kids need more school counselors, family check-ins, and community intervention strategies. Stay connected and subscribe and follow BIN News this hour wherever you get your podcasts. I'm Doug Davis for the Black Information Network.
8: Here's what's trending this hour. President Trump appears to be dismissing the deadline for the War Powers Resolution. The 60-day mark is the point at which the resolution says U.S. forces must be removed from conflict by that deadline if Congress has not authorized the war. Prices at the pump are still on the rise for drivers, and millions in the Northeast this weekend are set to feel the impact of a coastal storm. Another round of rain will move through the Ohio Valley and western New York into the I-95 corridor and push into New England. I'm Amber Payton, and that's what's trending.
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21: Offside, offense number 16. 5 yard penalty. Replay third down.
22: The New York Jets could be turning to a veteran quarterback for insurance. Russell Wilson is being considered as a backup after he met with the team. Wilson is a free agent after playing one season with the New York Football Giants. Gangrene acquired Geno Smith in a trade with the Las Vegas Raiders, and head coach Aaron Glenn has indicated Smith will be the starter. The NFL draft is over. Next up is the offseason workouts and potential moves. All eyes are on the Philadelphia Eagles and the possibility of that team trading away one of its wide receivers before training camp. And everyone is watching Pittsburgh to see if Aaron Rodgers returns to the Steelers.
23: There's a loneliness with leadership.
22: Former head coach Mike Tomlin weighs in on the matter.
23: The informal moments, the development of younger guys, the interaction with teammates. I think he has an addiction to that, and there's only one way to feed it. And certainly, he is still capable and in really good shape. And so I think at the end of the day, he'll play football.
22: Mm-hmm. Get your sports at 14 and 44 past each and every hour. I'm Ray Harris on the Black Information Network.
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24: I'm Mike Moore.
25: 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On your home for 24/7 news, the Black Information Network.
24: We begin with the recent Supreme Court ruling striking down parts of the Voting Rights Act and how it could have widespread voting implications before the midterms.
26: The High Court voided Louisiana's map that included a second majority black congressional district. The case was centered around how much race can be considered when lawmakers redraw districts. Former President Barack Obama reacted to the ruling in a statement saying it effectively guts a key pillar of the Voting Rights Act. I'm Morgan Wood on the Black Information Network.
24: In Norfolk, Virginia, Efforts are now underway to find a missing 2-year-old black child. An Amber Alert has been issued for Zion Dagner, who police say was taken from a Norfolk home in the middle of the night. Law enforcement is also saying they are searching for James Lynch, who they believe took the child. He is described as a black male about 5'7" tall and was last seen wearing a black t-shirt, black pants with a white stripe, and tan shoes.
25: In Chicago, Illinois, IBM is bringing an innovation and delivery hub to the city. Governor Pritzker announced that IBM's new Future Now Chicago Delivery Center at the Illinois Quantum and Microelectronics Park will create 750 new full-time jobs.
2: These are jobs in cybersecurity and AI and data science and really everything that surrounds the quantum universe, so to speak.
25: The tech giant is also making a commitment to hire 1/3 of the qualified program graduates from a new City Colleges of Chicago apprenticeship program. And now,
15: as we celebrate Women's History Month, we honor the incredible contributions of women throughout American history. Today, we're spotlighting California's veteran black congresswoman, Maxine Waters, of the 43rd District and ranking member of the House Financial Services Committee. Waters was born in St. Louis, Missouri in 1938, and after jobs as a garment worker and a telephone operator, she went on to graduate from California State University with a degree in sociology. She began her career as a U.S. representative in 1990. Waters has always been straightforward. One of the most powerful women in politics and remains a tireless advocate for women, children, people of color, and the underprivileged. But her feisty and outspoken style is part of what makes her so iconic.
4: I have appreciated the opportunity to meet with you
5: my time.
4: Several times.
5: Reclaiming my
4: time. We were doing our...
5: Reclaiming my time.
7: The time belongs to the gentlelady from California.
15: Waters is no shrinking violet when it comes to her opinion about the president.
5: Donald Trump is whom he is. He is a liar. This is a man who is in line with Putin and Kim Jong-un in North Korea. He doesn't give a damn about patriotism.
15: Waters on News Nation, dubbed Auntie Maxine from some millennial supporters. Throughout the Congresswoman's decades of public service, Waters has been on the front lines of the nation's most complex and controversial matters. This is Terry McCready on the Black Information Network, celebrating Women's History Month.
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26: Drewski will be hosting this year's BET Awards. The 31-year-old online comedian will be the youngest person ever to host the show in its 20. 20-

0: casino. On Wednesday, TMZ asked Lil TJ where he stands with the former Migos member, to which he responded, "I ain't got no beef with nobody." He then changed the subject by speaking about his new album, They Just Ain't You, which came out on Friday. Last month, Offset was shot outside Hard Rock Casino in Hollywood, Florida, following an altercation, and Lil TJ was arrested for disorderly conduct in connection with the incident. With the latest in entertainment, I'm Morgan Wood on the Black Information Network.
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8: And I'm Mike Moore on your home for 24/7 News, the Black Information Network.
7: Two black brothers from the Republic of Congo have been living in Mississippi with student visas and going to high school. Israel and Max Makoka are standout basketball players at Hancock High. But their normal routine was interrupted when they were recently detained by ICE while waiting for their school bus. The district says the students have been living with a host family. Meanwhile, ICE has not publicly explained why the teens continue to remain in federal custody. Community leaders and friends are now pressing for answers.
8: Illinois Governor J.B. Pritzker is blaming Black Cook County Judge John Like for allowing Alfonso Talley, also Black, to be on electronic monitoring instead of going to jail.
9: A judge can make this decision. A judge should have made the decision to keep that person in jail.
10: Talley's accused of gunning down Chicago police officer John Bartholomew and critically wounding another officer last weekend. The defendant was a convicted felon with a violent history when he was placed on electronic monitoring. In December, Judge Like allowed Talley to wear the ankle monitor for 7 to 15 hours on a few days so that he could go to college. The defendant is expected to be back in court today. I'm Perry Williams.
8: Three members of a Minnesota family are facing charges for allegedly assaulting Turning Point USA reporter Savannah Hernandez during a protest. Hernandez says she was just doing her job.
11: I was targeted because I work for Turning Point USA, because I'm a brown woman who thinks the wrong thing, because I am a Christian. They were mocking me for my religion. They were mocking me for my political views.
8: Hernandez also asking, how is this allowed to happen in President Trump's America? Three members of the Ostrojko family have been indicted on federal charges in connection with the alleged incident during a recent ICE protest in Minneapolis.
7: And finally, former President Barack Obama says a new Supreme Court ruling could weaken the voting power of racial minorities. The high court recently voided Louisiana's congressional map, which included a second majority black district. The case was centered around how much the issue of race can be considered when lawmakers redraw districts. I'm Nicole Deal, along with Mike Moore on your home for black news first, the Black Information Network. Your Washington Roundup is next.
12: A major Supreme Court ruling is sending shockwaves through the political landscape ahead of the midterm elections. On Wednesday, the High Court struck down parts of the Voting Rights Act in a decision that voided Louisiana's congressional map, which included a second majority black district. The case centered on how far lawmakers can go in considering race when redrawing political boundaries. President Trump praised the ruling while speaking to reporters at the White House.
13: That's good.
14: Yeah.
13: That's the kind of ruling I like.
12: Former President Barack Obama warned the ruling effectively guts a key pillar of the Voting Rights Act, saying it could allow states to weaken minority voting power through gerrymandering. Former Vice President Kamala Harris called the decision an outrage, but not a surprise. Critics say the decision could reshape congressional maps nationwide and have lasting implications for black and minority voter representation heading into 2026. That's your Washington Roundup. I'm Morgan Wood, your White House correspondent on the Black Information Network.
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7: Uber is announcing a major shift in its business strategy, revealing that users will soon be able to book hotels and vacation rentals directly inside the app. According to NBC News, Uber is partnering with Expedia Group to offer access to over 700,000 hotel listings, allowing travelers to reserve a room without switching apps. Later this year, the company will also be integrating Vrbo vacation rentals. Executives say the goal is to streamline travel planning by reducing the number of apps you have to juggle when you are planning a trip. That means you will be able to book rides, hotels, or Airbnbs, and food delivery all in one place. Uber is also tying these upgrades to its subscription program, Uber One, which had 46 million members at the end of 2025. The company also plans to roll out voice-activated features. That means one day soon, you will be able to navigate the app hands-free. Money News at 24 and 54 minutes past each hour. I'm Nicole Deal on your home for Black News First, the Black Information Network.
14: I'm Amber Payton with BIN News Now. President Trump is announcing a new 25% tariff on cars and trucks from the European Union starting next week.
15: Billions of dollars coming into the United States.
14: Trump says the EU has not followed through on lowering tariffs for U.S. automakers. The auto tariffs are tied to national security and are not affected by the recent Supreme Court ruling on Trump's other tariffs. Newly elected Orleans criminal court clerk Calvin Duncan is suing Louisiana after lawmakers passed a bill eliminating his office. Duncan's federal civil rights lawsuit names Governor Jeff Landry and Attorney General Liz Merle, accusing them of trying to block him from taking office because of his claims that the legal system discriminates against Black people. And Washington, D.C.'s Black mayor, Muriel Bowser, will deliver the commencement address at HBCU Howard University on May 9th. The university will also award Bowser an honorary Doctor of Humanities degree during the ceremony. Get BIN News Now on demand 24/7 on the iHeartRadio app.
16: I'm Kevin Brown on your home for 24/7 News, the Black Information Network. The Supreme Court 6-3 ruling struck down a majority Black congressional district in Louisiana, citing an unconstitutional reliance on race. This decision could lead to more redistricting efforts across the country that may benefit Republican control of the House. Black Georgia Senator Raphael Warnock reacted to the Supreme Court ruling.
17: The same people who have robbed the people of their doctors with these draconian cuts to Medicaid, the same people who have robbed the people of their health care, the same people who are taking the people's money through these tariff taxes that have raised the price on virtually everything are now trying to take their voice.
16: President Trump praised the ruling, aligning with his efforts to boost Republican chances in preserving their House edge through redistricting. Meanwhile, Louisiana Governor Jeff Landry is planning to suspend the May 16th primary elections so state lawmakers can pass a new congressional map following a Supreme Court decision that found the state had unlawfully discriminated by race in creating a second majority Black congressional district. The decision limits a key provision of the Voting Rights Act and could result in Black Democrats losing House seats across the South. Louisiana may be able to redraw districts in time for the November midterm elections, with Landry expected to announce the suspension of the primary election soon. A rapper who murdered two men outside a Dallas, Texas area recording studio will be executed by the state. Some of the biggest names in rap have come to the defense of James Broadnax, saying that they were upset that his rap lyrics were used to get the death penalty.
18: A young man engaging in artistic expression, and then that expression is used to attempt to paint him as having some sort of propensity toward criminality.
16: Attorney Brad Baruch says, unlike other genres, rap gets treated as reality. The prosecution used his client's violent lyrics to unfairly secure the death penalty. Brianna Johnson, a black expectant mother in Chicago, faced a challenging situation when a 27-pound cluster of fibroids grew alongside her pregnancy. Most doctors recommended removing the fibroids, ending the pregnancy, and preparing for a hysterectomy. However, black doctor Pierre Johnson successfully removed the fibroids, preserving both the pregnancy and the uterus. This rare case highlights the biases and discrimination black women face in healthcare, especially regarding fibroid treatment. Dr. Johnson's success story during Black Maternal Health Week sheds light on the disparities in fibroid treatment and emphasizes the importance of advocating for women's health. For more news impacting the black community, listen to the Black Information Network on the iHeartRadio app or log on to BINnews.com. 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I'm Kevin Brown on your home for Black News First, the Black Information Network.
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14: On your home for 24/7 news, Norfolk's BIN 92.1, the Black Information Network. There are signs of long-delayed progress at Young Terrace, a majority black public housing community near downtown Norfolk. After reports of open sewer lines, plumbing issues, and possible mold, the Norfolk Redevelopment and Housing Authority Board voted to set aside $5 million for immediate repairs.
20: Just because we stay in the project don't mean we have to live like savages. You know what I mean?
14: Board Chairman Earl Fraley, who is black, tells Wavy News 10 the conditions are inappropriate.
21: Cannot be tolerated. That's why we want to move forward. We're doing whatever we can to correct some of these circumstances.
14: The neighborhood, built in the 1950s, is slated for demolition in 2027, but residents say they need safe living conditions now. Governor Abigail Spanberger visited Norfolk State University to sign legislation focused on clean energy and workforce development. The bills, including one introduced by Delegate Michael Feggins, aim to expand training for jobs in Virginia's growing offshore wind industry. Feggins says Hampton Roads veterans already have skills that can translate into good-paying clean energy jobs. Leaders also hope Norfolk State and HBCU will become a partner in helping prepare workers for the industry. And Governor Spanberger is also encouraging veterans to use apprenticeships as a pathway to strong civilian careers. She spoke with local veterans during the Virginia Registered Apprenticeship Muster at Fort Eustis and signed a proclamation recognizing National Apprenticeship Week. Spanberger says Virginians' veterans are one of the state's greatest assets, and their experience and leadership can help strengthen the Commonwealth's workforce. Norfolk's Neon District is getting a boost after years of pandemic challenges and ongoing construction. The DeArt Center is using a $75,000 city grant to host free events aimed at bringing more foot traffic to the area. Some nearby businesses are Black-owned and have been feeling the slowdown. The first event is a spring artisan market on Mother's Day weekend, followed by an artist networking event and a family movie night. Organizers tell Wavy News 10 they hope the year-long series brings thousands of people back to the district. The Virginia Museum of Contemporary Art, known as MoCA, is officially open in its new home at Virginia Wesleyan University. The museum launched with a sold-out gala and its first exhibit, The Pursuit of Happiness, by Black New York-based artist Nina Chanel Abney. Museum leaders say the new space is larger, easier to access from I-64, and features bigger galleries for large-scale contemporary art. MoCA is open Wednesday through Sunday, and admission is free for local residents. And Old Dominion women's basketball coach Delisha Milton-Jones is receiving a major honor from one of her former teams. The Los Angeles Sparks will retire her number 8 jersey during halftime of their July 28th game against the New York Liberty. Milton-Jones, who is Black, helped the Sparks win back-to-back WNBA championships in 2001 and 2002. She is also a 3-time WNBA All-Star, 2-time Olympic gold medalist, and Women's Basketball Hall of Fame inductee. She has led ODU since 2020. 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
24: Corey Lee Patterson is suing the Taste of Philly Development Company. Patterson claims he endured repeated racist treatment on the job.
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3: BIN News this hour. I'm Doug Davis. Coming up, the Iran war passes the 60-day war powers deadline without congressional approval. Plus,
8: I know it's hurting our pockets. It's hard to travel now. I still got to get around.
3: Black Americans react as gas surges again to an average of $4.39 a gallon as families prepare to make some tough choices. And black youth are leading an alarming 54% suicide surge. Well, the United States reached the 60-day war powers resolution deadline Friday for the Iran conflict, the legal limit for presidential military action without the approval of Congress. The Trump administration rejected the resolution, claiming, according to the Washington Post, that the April ceasefire paused the clock. So how are talks to end the war going? President Trump said this yesterday while speaking to reporters inside the Oval Office.
9: Nobody knows what the talks are except myself and a couple of other people. They want to make a deal badly. We have a problem because nobody knows for sure who the leaders are. It's a little bit of a problem.
3: Former State Department negotiator Aaron David Miller authored an op-ed titled President Trump Might Regret the Iran War and weighs in on Trump's position on MS Now.
10: I think we're nowhere. I think next week we enter the third month of the war. The options are all very unattractive. Yes, the president can continue to blockade. And if he's prepared to keep it on for 4 or 5 months, he could probably break the Iranian economy. 90% of Iranian imports are seaborne. But is he prepared to keep the blockade on, watch oil prices go up in excess of $150, $200 a barrel?
3: Meanwhile, AAA reports the national gas average hit $4.30 a gallon Friday. Gas has spiked 40% since late February when the U.S.-Israeli conflict against Iran began, and Americans are getting beat up at the pump. As families start to finalize Memorial Day and summer travel plans, some folks are worried about how they can make it day-to-day despite upcoming family road trips.
11: I think we're taking the brunt of this war. We're feeling it, and United States, I don't see what they're getting out of this, but I know it's hurting our pockets. It's hard to travel now. I still got to get around, so this is going to be a lot. When you compare things to what you were, it's almost double.
3: That's a black Chicago man speaking to CNN. The conflict, now entering its third month, has led to a blockade of the Strait of Hormuz by the U.S. and Iran. Reports say unless the conflict and the Strait of Hormuz is reopened, expect gas prices to remain above $4 through the summer. And finally, new 2025 data reveals record high suicidal thoughts among black youth, especially Gen Z and preteens. Data reveals black children face a 144% suicide increase from 2007 to 2020. For youth ages 10 through 17, with a significant rise of 54% from 2019 to 2023. 39% of black high schoolers feel sadness and hopelessness regularly, and 22% have seriously considered suicide. The reasons? Social media algorithms, academic pressure, and global war. Black parents see social media apps like TikTok as traps and suggest kids need more school counselors, family check-ins, and community intervention strategies. Stay connected and subscribe and follow BIN News this hour wherever you get your podcasts. I'm Doug Davis for the Black Information Network.
14: Here's what's trending this hour. President Trump appears to be dismissing the deadline for the war powers resolution. Heavy rainstorms are headed for the South. Multiple rounds of showers and thunderstorms already hit Texas, Louisiana, and Mississippi, and are now heading east to Alabama, Georgia, and the Florida Panhandle. And drivers are still seeing gas prices rise. AAA reports the national average price for a gallon of gas is $4.39, 9 cents more than Thursday's average. I'm Amber Payton, and that's what's trending.
6: 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Here's Morgan Wood.
12: South Carolina's lieutenant governor will no longer speak at a major HBCU commencement following backlash from students and lawmakers. At South Carolina State University, officials announced that Lieutenant Governor Pamela Avett has been removed as the spring 2026 commencement speaker. The decision comes after several days of student protests on campus with demonstrators objecting to Yvette's selection over her political positions and past statements, including her defense of controversial remarks and opposition to certain policies like a statewide hate crime law. In a statement, University President Alexander Conyers said the school is, quote, moving in a different direction out of an abundance of caution for safety. Yvette had originally been invited for her business background and leadership experience and said her intended message focused on hard work and opportunity, telling graduates you can be anything you want to be. The university has yet to replace the speaker for the May 8th ceremony. with the latest in HBCU news. I'm Morgan Wood on the Black Information Network, your home for Black News First.
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18: Cell phones have been an integral part of connecting our modern world. But did you know a Black nuclear engineer pioneered the technology for them? Henry Thomas Sampson was born in 1934 in Jackson, Mississippi. He earned his bachelor's degree in chemical engineering from Purdue University in 1956, followed by his master's degree from UCLA in 1961 and his PhD shortly after. In 1971, Henry Sampson created the Gamma Electric Cell. It's a device which produced long-lasting power to satellites. Sampson's innovation caught the attention of the Motorola Company, which then placed his patented technology into their telephones. This eventually led to the very first telephone calls being made using cell phones. Henry Sampson passed on June 4th, 2015. His genius and Black excellence helped create the globally connected world we share today. This is Tammy Eswick for the Black Information Network.
20: 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I'm Mike Strautmanis, and my history lives here.
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28: The last thing that Republicans need to do is be weak-kneed in this moment. This is a time to be bold. This is a time to be aggressive. And in Georgia, that means calling a special session.
26: Georgia Republican Lieutenant Governor candidate Greg Dolezal there, reacting to the Supreme Court ruling 6-3 that states can almost never consider race when drawing district maps. Georgia Senator Raphael Warnock, who is Black, chimed in saying he would not be in his present position had it not been for the Voting Rights Act.
29: This Trump Supreme Court just threw out the protections that were earned by the civil rights movement. Those who bled, who fought, and who died so that people might have a voice.
26: The ruling opens the door for redistricting. The ruling centers around justices finding that recent redistricting in Louisiana was unconstitutional because it relied too heavily on race.
27: Two federal lawsuits have been filed against the Detroit Police Department and Warren Police Department, accusing them of using excessive force in two separate incidents. In one case, Carnell Givens says Detroit police abused him.
0: Before I knew it, in handcuffs, one officer choked me with a headlock. Two other officers put me in handcuffs. Another officer decided to use me as a punching bag.
27: Warren police in September 2024 allegedly forced their way into a home without a warrant or explanation when they were trying to apprehend two people who ran into the home during a traffic stop. Homeowners Willie and Sandra Hall were arrested, and Sandra was forced to the ground. The Warren Police Department says the lawsuit does not have merit, and the Detroit Police Department has not commented. In Mississippi, we're learning bond has been set for a woman charged in connection to the shooting deaths of two teenagers in Hinds County. WJTV reports Millicent Martinez was given a $150,000 bond. The court decided she will be under GPS monitoring and ordered her to have no contact with the co-defendants. Two suspects were arrested earlier in connection to the case. They are Bruce and Ezra White, both who are black, charged with two counts of capital murder. Both were denied bond because they are considered to be dangerous to the community.
26: The historic A.G. Gaston Motel in Birmingham, Alabama, known for its role in the civil rights movement, will close temporarily in May for a $4 million renovation. The renovation will recreate the famous war room where Dr. Martin Luther King Jr. and other leaders strategized for the 1963 Birmingham campaign. The National Park Service aims to transform the vacant structure into a world-class visitor destination. And finally, Harvard has awarded a $1 million grant to the Association of Historically Black Colleges and Universities Research Institutions to support research infrastructure and technical assistance at 15 HBCUs. The grant aims to help these schools achieve R1 research status and enhance their research capacity. I'm Mike Moore, along with Nicole Deal, on your home for 24/7 News, the Black Information Network.
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8: For minority groups, we are spiraling towards being an anti-democratic country. 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
27: Teacher Appreciation Week begins Monday, May 4th, and lots of restaurants are rolling out the red carpet for teachers. Chipotle is one of them, inviting teachers to enter an online drawing for a chance to win a gift card valued at $9.95 each. The chain plans to celebrate teachers by selecting 100,000 winners. Each will receive an e-gift card for a total of $1 million in free food. Chipotle says the goal is to celebrate the daily work teachers do, especially as classrooms continue to face staffing shortages and rising workloads. Entries are being collected through an online form, and teachers have until May 12th to enter. Meanwhile, Applebee's is offering teachers a free dessert and a voucher for a buy one, get one free entree. And finally, Chick-fil-A is getting in on the fun, with participating restaurants offering teachers a free menu item, which may include a chicken sandwich, waffle fries, or a drink. Money news at 24 and 54 minutes past each hour. I'm Nicole Deal on your home for Black News First, the Black Information Network.
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27: Black U.S. Representative Ayanna Pressley is sharply criticizing President Donald Trump's crackdown on U.S. immigration, saying he traffics hourly in anti-blackness.
19: Speaking during a recent press conference on Capitol Hill, Pressley warns that terminating temporary protected status for Haitian immigrants could collapse the U.S. economy and harm black Americans. Pressley argues that Trump's previous claims about immigrants taking black jobs does not match reality. She also points out that over 300,000 black women have lost jobs under Trump's policies, calling it a crisis for black families. I'm Andrea Coleman on the Black Information Network.
26: In New York, a black woman has been convicted for a violent attack that left her boyfriend seriously injured. According to Fox 8, prosecutors say in March of 2024, 35-year-old Keona Waddell had an argument with her boyfriend, so she decided to throw a stick of dynamite into a bedroom where he was sleeping. The blast caused serious injuries, including the loss of one of his hands. Waddell is facing up to 25 years in prison for first-degree assault. In North Carolina, a former caseworker with the Department of Social Services has been convicted of stealing over $100,000 from the SNAP benefits program.
3: According to Fox 8, investigators say Sharmika McCrary created fake benefit accounts and funneled funds onto cards she controlled between 2021 and 2024. Prosecutors say she used her position to repeatedly bypass safeguards. McCrary was recently found guilty on multiple charges, including theft. She was sentenced to 6 months in prison, 3 years of supervised release, and ordered to repay over $100,000. I'm Mike Island on the Black Information Network.
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3: 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Like, people got heart in Detroit, man. That's one thing we do have. So I feel like the more eyes, the more attention you bring to something, the easier it is for, you know, the problem to get solved, flat out.
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6: I'm Amber Payton with BIN News Now. 9-year-old Kyari King Harris is safe after a Detroit Department of Transportation bus driver helped police find him. Driver Thomas Bergen recognized Harris from a missing child alert and reported when the boy got off near a McDonald's in Lincoln Park.
7: I'm glad that he stayed on the bus, you know, until the end.
6: Black Detroit Mayor Mary Sheffield later honored Bergen for helping bring him home. President Trump is telling Congress he does not need authorization for military operations in Iran right now. In a letter marking the 60-day point under the War Powers Resolution, Trump says he ordered an April 7th ceasefire. And Governor Abigail Spanberger is ordering flags across Virginia to fly at half staff next week to honor Dr. Serena Fairfax and all victims of domestic violence. Dr. Fairfax was shot and killed by her husband, former Lieutenant Governor Justin Fairfax, who was black before he died by suicide. Get BIN News Now on demand 24/7 on the iHeartRadio app.
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9: The mistaken release of Khalil Bryant was a serious error, and as sheriff, I take full responsibility.
8: The buck stops with the black woman who ran an infamous jail in New Orleans, where prisoners were supposed to stay in, yet under Sheriff Susan Hudson, they got out. And for that, she's facing a 30-count indictment accused of not securing the jail. Charges include malfeasance in office, maintaining false public records, obstruction of justice, and more. In the past, she vowed to get to the bottom of the notorious breakout when 10 inmates went on the run last year, pulling out sinks and escaping easily behind the plumbing.
9: We are launching a full investigation to determine how this escape occurred, including reviewing facility protocols, staff performance, and physical security measure.
8: But in the end, it wasn't enough. The breakout cost her her re-election. A new sheriff, another black woman, Michelle Woodford, won and will run the jail. And now, not only is ex-Sheriff Susan Hudson indicted and out on $300,000 bail, but her chief financial officer, another black woman, also indicted and now also out on bail. What a year for two black women at the top in New Orleans. The former Orleans Parish Sheriff, Susan Hudson, indicted in state court, but just last month, the mayor was indicted too. New Orleans Mayor LaToya Cantrell charged in federal court in an unrelated case for similar charges of conspiracy and obstruction. The mayor is accused of defrauding the city, charges she denies.
10: Are we ready to vote? Yeah! Ready to win.
8: Yeah! Old show, she should take another crack at it. Kamala Harris could win. According to a new poll, her support for a 2028 presidential primary surged to 50%. Newsweek reports the Center for American Political Studies poll is fantastic news for the black former vice president if she decides to run again. Recently, she spoke about what America is dealing with under the government run by Donald Trump.
10: The most corrupt, callous, and incompetent presidential administration in the history of the United States.
8: And as if there isn't enough to deal with, beware of the jumping worms. Asian jumping worms have invaded 38 states, and what pests they are, sapping nutrients from the soil,

0: destroying what plants need to grow. If you get them in your garden, drown them in vinegar or seal them in a plastic bag and set it in the sun. These worms can grow to 6 inches long and called jumping worms because they can jump as high as a foot in the air. For more in these stories and international, national, state, and local news impacting the Black community, listen to the Black Information Network on the iHeartRadio app or log on to BINnews.com. 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
5: I'm Amber Payton on your home for 24/7 news, Norfolk's BIN 92.1, the Black Information Network. There are signs of long-delayed progress at Young Terrace, a majority Black public housing community near downtown Norfolk. After reports of open sewer lines, plumbing issues, and possible mold, the Norfolk Redevelopment and Housing Authority Board voted to set aside $5 million for immediate repairs.
6: Just because we stay in the project don't mean we have to live like savages. You know what I mean?
5: Board Chairman Earl Fraley, who is Black, tells Wavy News 10 the conditions are inappropriate.
7: Inappropriate. Cannot be tolerated. That's why we want to move forward. We're doing whatever we can to correct some of these circumstances.
5: The neighborhood, built in the 1950s, is slated for demolition in 2027, but residents say they need safe living conditions now. Governor Abigail Spanberger visited Norfolk State University to sign legislation focused on clean energy and workforce development. The bills, including one introduced by Delegate Michael Feggins, aim to expand training for jobs in Virginia's growing offshore wind industry. Feggins says Hampton Roads veterans already have skills that can translate into good-paying clean energy jobs. Leaders also hope Norfolk State and HBCU will become a partner in helping prepare workers for the industry. And Governor Spanberger is also encouraging veterans to use apprenticeships as a pathway to strong civilian careers. She spoke with local veterans during the Virginia Registered Apprenticeship Muster at Fort Eustis and signed a proclamation recognizing National Apprenticeship Week. Spanberger says Virginians veterans are one of the state's greatest assets, and their experience and leadership can help strengthen the Commonwealth's workforce. Norfolk's Neon District is getting a boost after years of pandemic challenges and ongoing construction. The DeArt Center is using a $75,000 city grant to host free events aimed at bringing more foot traffic to the area. Some nearby businesses are Black-owned and have been feeling the slowdown. The first event is a spring artisan market on Mother's Day weekend, followed by an artist networking event and a family movie night. Organizers tell Wavy News 10 they hope the year-long series brings thousands of people back to the district. The Virginia Museum of Contemporary Art, known as MoCA, is officially open in its new home at Virginia Wesleyan University. The museum launched with a sold-out gala and its first exhibit, The Pursuit of Happiness, by Black New York-based artist Nina Chanel Abney. Museum leaders say the new space is larger, easier to access from I-64, and features bigger galleries for large-scale contemporary art. MoCA is open Wednesday through Sunday, and admission is free for local residents. And Old Dominion women's basketball coach Delisha Milton Jones is receiving a major honor from one of her former teams. The Los Angeles Sparks will retire her number 8 jersey during halftime of their July 28th game against the New York Liberty. Milton Jones, who is Black, helped the Sparks win back-to-back WNBA championships in 2001 and 2002. She is also a 3-time WNBA All-Star, 2-time Olympic gold medalist, and Women's Basketball Hall of Fame inductee. She has led ODU since 2020. For more on these stories, plus discuss international, national, state, and local news impacting the Black community. 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I'm Amber Payton on your home for Black News First, Norfolk's BIN 92.1, the Black Information Network.
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13: 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Jakes passes his 100 million plus Potter's House empire to his kids. The establishment is valued between $20 and $147 million.
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14: The historic A.G. Gaston Motel in Birmingham, Alabama, known for its role in the civil rights movement, will close temporarily in May for a $4 million renovation.
3: Black News First.
15: BIN News this hour. I'm Doug Davis. Coming up, the Iran war passes the 60-day war powers deadline without congressional approval. Plus,
16: I know it's hurting our pockets. It's hard to travel now. I still got to get around.
15: Black Americans react as gas surges again to an average of $4.39 a gallon as families prepare to make some tough choices. And black youth are leading an alarming 54% suicide surge. Well, the United States reached the 60-day war powers resolution deadline Friday for the Iran conflict. The legal limit for presidential military action without the approval of Congress. The Trump administration rejected the resolution, claiming, according to the Washington Post, that the April ceasefire paused the clock. So how are talks to end the war going? President Trump said this yesterday while speaking to reporters inside the Oval Office.
17: Nobody knows what the talks are except myself and a couple of other people. They want to make a deal badly. We have a problem because nobody knows for sure who the leaders are. It's a little bit of a problem.
15: Former State Department negotiator Aaron David Miller authored an op-ed titled "President Trump Might Regret the Iran War" and weighs in on Trump's position on MS Now.
18: I think we're nowhere. I think next week we enter the third month of the war. The options are all very unattractive. Yes, the president can continue to blockade. And if he's prepared to keep it on for 4 or 5 months, he could probably break the Iranian economy. 90% of Iranian imports are seaborne. But is he prepared to keep the blockade on and watch oil prices go up in excess of $150, $200 a barrel?
15: Meanwhile, AAA reports the national gas average hit $4.30 a gallon Friday. Gas has spiked 40% since late February when the U.S.-Israeli conflict against Iran began, and Americans are getting beat up at the pump. As families start to finalize Memorial Day and summer travel plans, some folks are worried about how they can make it day-to-day despite upcoming family road trips.
11: I think we're taking the brunt of this war. We're feeling it in the United States. I don't see what they're getting out of this, but I know it's hurting our pockets. It's hard to travel now. I still got to get around, so this is going to be a lot. When you compare things to what you were, it's almost double.
15: That's a black Chicago man speaking to CNN. The conflict, now entering its third month, has led to a blockade of the Strait of Hormuz by the U.S. and Iran. Reports say unless the conflict and the Strait of Hormuz is reopened, expect gas prices to remain above $4 through the summer. And finally, new 2025 data reveals record high suicidal thoughts among black youth, especially Gen Z and preteens. Data reveals black children face a 144% suicide increase from 2007 to 2020. For youth ages 10 through 17, with a significant rise of 54% from 2019 to 2023. 39% of black high schoolers feel sadness and hopelessness regularly, and 22% have seriously considered suicide. The reasons? Social media algorithms, academic pressure, and global war. Black parents see social media apps like TikTok as traps and suggest kids need more school counselors, family check-ins, and community intervention strategies. Stay connected and subscribe and follow BIA News this hour wherever you get your podcasts. I'm Doug Davis for the Black Information Network.
5: Here's what's trending this hour. President Trump appears to be dismissing the deadline for the War Powers Resolution. The 60-day mark is the point at which the resolution says U.S. forces must be removed from conflict by that deadline if Congress has not authorized the war. Prices at the pump are still on the rise for drivers, and millions in the Northeast this weekend are set to feel the impact of a coastal storm. Another round of rain will move through the Ohio Valley and western New York into the I-95 corridor and push into New England. I'm Amber Payton, and that's what's trending.
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19: Offside, offense number 16. The 5-yard penalty. Replay third down.
20: The New York Jets could be turning to a veteran quarterback for insurance. Russell Wilson is being considered as a backup after he met with the team. Wilson is a free agent after playing one season with the New York Football Giants. Gangrene acquired Geno Smith in a trade with the Las Vegas Raiders, and head coach Aaron Glenn has indicated Smith will be the starter. The NFL draft is over. Next up is the offseason workouts and potential moves. All eyes are on the Philadelphia Eagles and the possibility of that team trading away one of its wide receivers before training camp. And everyone is watching Pittsburgh to see if Aaron Rodgers returns to the Steelers.
21: There's a loneliness with leadership.
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21: 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And so I think at the end of the day, he'll play football.
20: 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Get your sports at 14 and 44 past each and every hour. I'm Ray Harris on the Black Information Network.
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22: I'm Mike Moore.
23: And I'm Nicole Deal. On your home for 24/7 news, the Black Information Network.
22: We begin with the recent Supreme Court ruling striking down parts of the Voting Rights Act and how it could have widespread voting implications before the midterms.
24: The High Court voided Louisiana's map that included a second majority black congressional district. The case was centered around how much race can be considered when lawmakers redraw districts. Former President Barack Obama reacted to the ruling in a statement saying it effectively guts a key pillar of the Voting Rights Act. I'm Morgan Wood on the Black Information Network.
22: In Norfolk, Virginia, efforts are now underway to find a missing 2-year-old Black child. An Amber Alert has been issued for Zion Dagner, who police say was taken from a Norfolk home in the middle of the night. Law enforcement is also saying they are searching for James Lynch, who they believe took the child. He's described as a Black male about 5'7" tall and was last seen wearing a Black t-shirt, Black pants with a white stripe, and tan shoes.
23: In Chicago, Illinois, IBM is bringing an innovation and delivery hub to the city. Governor Pritzker announced that IBM's new Future Now Chicago Delivery Center at the Illinois Quantum and Microelectronics Park will create 750 new full-time jobs.
0: These are jobs in cybersecurity and AI and data science and really everything that surrounds the quantum universe, so to speak.
23: The tech giant is also making a commitment to hire 1/3 of the qualified program graduates from a new City Colleges of Chicago apprenticeship program. And now,
2: as we celebrate Women's History Month, we honor the incredible contributions of women throughout American history. Today, we're spotlighting California's veteran Black Congresswoman, Maxine Waters, of the 43rd District and ranking member of the House Financial Services Committee. Waters was born in St. Louis, Missouri in 1938, and after jobs as a garment worker and a telephone operator, she went on to graduate from California State University with a degree in sociology. She began her career as a U.S. representative in 1990. Waters has always been straightforward. One of the most powerful women in politics and remains a tireless advocate for women, children, people of color, and the underprivileged. But her feisty and outspoken style is part of what makes her so iconic.
6: I've appreciated the opportunity to meet with you
7: my time.
6: Several times.
7: Reclaiming my
6: when
7: time.
6: We were doing our...
7: Reclaiming my time.
8: The time belongs to the gentlelady from California.
2: Waters is no shrinking violet when it comes to her opinion about the president.
7: Donald Trump is whom he is. He is a liar. This is a man who is in line with Putin and Kim Jong-un in North Korea. He doesn't give a damn about patriotism.
2: Waters on News Nation, dubbed Auntie Maxine from some millennial supporters. Throughout the Congresswoman's decades of public service, Waters has been on the front lines of the nation's most complex and controversial matters. This is Terry McCready on the Black Information Network, celebrating Women's History Month.
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opening weekend and more than $200 million worldwide. Producers say the sequel would explore Jackson's career beyond the late 80s. However, the sequel faces a major legal challenge tied to a 1993 settlement with Jordan Chandler, which prohibits any depiction or reference to the accuser in film or television. That restriction limits how the later chapters of Jackson's life can be portrayed. And actor Taye Diggs is stepping deeper into the world of short-form storytelling with the launch of his own microdrama platform. Diggs and a group of producing partners have announced Microhouse Films, a mobile-first platform designed specifically for vertical, bite-sized drama content. This platform puts creative and financial control directly in the hands of filmmakers, allowing them to decide how their series are released and monetized. With the latest in entertainment,

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6: I'm Tammy Eswick on your home for 24/7 News, the Black Information Network. After a man that was on an electric monitor shot and killed a Chicago police officer, Illinois Governor J.B. Pritzker says it's a Cook County judge's fault for allowing Alfonso Talley, who's a black man, to be on an ankle monitor in order to go to college.
7: A judge can make this decision. A judge should have made the decision to keep that person in jail.
6: Tupac's family has filed a wrongful death lawsuit against Dwayne Keefe D. Davis. Davis, who's the only living person charged with the rapper's murder, is currently in prison waiting for his criminal trial. The Shakur family is suing the other John Does as well, people who they believe are also involved with plotting the rapper's death. Davis is facing one count of murder with the use of a deadly weapon. Prosecutors say they have a timeline in the case against singer David. According to NBC News, police believe he began sexually abusing the 13-year-old girl and then fatally stabbed her in April after she threatened to reveal their relationship. Investigators say he then hid her body, which was found months later in the trunk of his car. David's attorney says the allegations are false. Hotels in the majority black city of Jackson are dealing with brown water problems, and it's becoming a huge issue. The manager at one hotel that happens to be a Marriott says the water has discolored linens, costing the hotel more than $12,000 in replacements. They've also had to give refunds, they say, to guests who were put off by the water's color. According to Jackson Water, the discoloration was caused by elevated levels of manganese. It occurs naturally in the local water source, the Barnett Reservoir. During periods of extreme heat, officials say manganese can leach into the system even after being treated.
8: Faucet coming brown color water, it's happening every few days here, it being repeatedly for the last 3 days. Swimming pool, when we try to refill it, it coming with like a brown dark water.
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9: President Trump is moving from Casey Means and has a new nomination for Surgeon General. In a post, Trump says he's nominating Dr. Nicole B. Sapphire to be the next Surgeon General. Trump calls Sapphire a star physician who has spent her career guiding women facing breast cancer. Sapphire may be known to most Americans as a contributor on Fox News. Means' nomination was stalled in the Senate, with some Republicans expressing concern about her stance on vaccines. And now this. House Speaker Mike Johnson says Congress doesn't need to weigh in on the War Powers Act because the U.S. isn't at war with Iran.
10: We're policing the Strait of Hormuz and trying to get to a peace. The president and the administration are moving as aggressively as possible. There's nothing Congress can do to move that along any further.
9: Johnson's comments come as the conflict with Iran approaches the 60-day mark. And I'm Mike Moore on your home for 24/7 News, the Black Information Network.
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6: Artificial intelligence is booming, but it's starting to hit your wallet. Here's what's happening. AI needs massive computing power, and that's creating a shortage of memory chip. That shortage is now driving up the price of computers, something we haven't seen in decades. In fact, prices for computers, software, and accessories are now rising more than 3% a month after years of getting cheaper. And it doesn't stop there. The energy needed to power AI data centers is also pushing up electricity costs, which could mean higher utility bills. So while AI is making tech more powerful, it's also making it more expensive to buy and more expensive to run. Bottom line, this isn't just about innovation. It's about inflation, and you're starting to pay for it. With Money News at 24 and 54 minutes past each hour, I'm Mimi Brown on your home for Black News First, the Black Information.

0: I'm Amber Payton with BIN News Now. President Trump is announcing a new 25% tariff on cars and trucks from the European Union starting next week.
1: Billions of dollars coming into the United States.
0: Trump says the EU has not followed through on lowering tariffs for U.S. automakers. The auto tariffs are tied to national security and are not affected by the recent Supreme Court ruling on Trump's other tariffs. Newly elected Orleans criminal court clerk Calvin Duncan is suing Louisiana after lawmakers passed a bill eliminating his office. Duncan's federal civil rights lawsuit names Governor Jeff Landry and Attorney General Liz Murrell, accusing them of trying to block him from taking office because of his claims that the legal system discriminates against black people. And Washington, D.C.'s black mayor, Muriel Bowser, will deliver the commencement address at HBCU Howard University on May 9th. The university will also award Bowser an honorary Doctor of Humanities degree during the ceremony. Get BIN News Now on demand 24/7 on the iHeartRadio app.
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3: As some try to suppress black history, there is an effort to boldly bring it up to date. Dr. Christina Thomas will take a moment in our history, the Freedom Summer of 1964, and give it a look that fits perfectly with our lives today. Christina, welcome to the Black Information Network.
4: Thank you. Thank you for having me.
3: Tell us about the Digitizing Freedom Summer Project.
4: This project is a few years in the making, but a lot of people I know, but who aren't familiar, Freedom Summer 1964 was a massive civil rights campaign spearheaded by the Council of Federated Organizations, or COFO, which was a very unique, distinctive civil rights group in Mississippi that was made up of four organizations, the NAACP, SNCC, the Student Nonviolent Coordinating Committee, SCLC, as well as the Congress of Racial Equality.
2: So many others came down that summer. Members of the religious community, lawyers, doctors, teachers, all with one thing in mind: change. The ingrained, blatant racism blacks had to deal with in Mississippi.
4: So Digitizing Freedom Summer for me is looking at all those who came down to Mississippi. So beyond the data that we have for them, or these various stories of maybe a few volunteers, is to help people visualize just the significance of this project in 1964. And so my desire is that people can look at a global map, because some of these volunteers came from other countries, and click on a person and begin to learn their story, who they were in 1964, where they were sent in Mississippi, and sort of what was their role that summer as part of Freedom Summer as a whole.
3: And one of their goals then for Freedom Summer was registering people to vote. And mm-hmm. I'm just wondering what their take is on now, even today, we must constantly vigilantly watch our voting rights and make sure what they fought for is not taken away.
4: I think one of the major goals of Freedom Summer was to place a national spotlight on the atrocities, the violence and the harassment that was going on in Mississippi against, you know, black Mississippians who, in the words of Fannie Lou Hamer, just try to live as decent human beings to get their basic human rights.
3: You are the first ever Robert Bob Moses Civil Rights Research Fellow. He's considered the architect of Freedom Summer. What does this mean to you as a researcher?
4: It was a tremendous honor. I was so happy to first hear, you know, that there was a fellowship in his name, and then to go on and receive it and be able to do this project.
3: Dr. Christina Thomas, Digitizing Freedom Summer. Thank you for preserving the culture.
4: Oh, thank you.
2: I'm Vanessa Tyler on the Black Information Network, your home for Black News First.
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0: For Peyton on your home for 24/7 news, Norfolk's BIN 92.1, the Black Information Network. There are signs of long-delayed progress at Young Terrace, a majority Black public housing community near downtown Norfolk. After reports of open sewer lines, plumbing issues, and possible mold, the Norfolk Redevelopment and Housing Authority Board voted to set aside $5 million for immediate repairs.
10: Just because we stay in the project don't mean we have to live like savages. You know what I mean?
0: Board Chairman Earl Fraley, who is Black, tells Wavy News 10 the conditions are inappropriate.
11: Cannot be tolerated. That's why we want to move forward. We're doing whatever we can to correct some of these circumstances.
0: The neighborhood, built in the 1950s, is slated for demolition in 2027, but residents say they need safe living conditions now. Governor Abigail Spanberger visited Norfolk State University to sign legislation focused on clean energy and workforce development. The bills, including one introduced by Delegate Michael Feggins, aim to expand training for jobs in Virginia's growing offshore wind industry. Feggins says Hampton Roads veterans already have skills that can translate into good-paying clean energy jobs. Leaders also hope Norfolk State and HBCU will become a partner in helping prepare workers for the industry. And Governor Spanberger is also encouraging veterans to use apprenticeships as a pathway to strong civilian careers. She spoke with local veterans during the Virginia Registered Apprenticeship Muster at Fort Eustis and signed a proclamation recognizing National Apprenticeship Week. Spanberger says Virginians veterans are one of the state's greatest assets, and their experience and leadership can help strengthen the Commonwealth's workforce. Norfolk's Neon District is getting a boost after years of pandemic challenges and ongoing construction. The DeArt Center is using a $75,000 city grant to host free events aimed at bringing more foot traffic to the area. Some nearby businesses are Black-owned and have been feeling the slowdown. The first event is a spring artisan market on Mother's Day weekend, followed by an artist networking event and a family movie night. Organizers tell Wavy News 10 they hope the year-long series brings thousands of people back to the district. The Virginia Museum of Contemporary Art, known as MoCA, is officially open in its new home at Virginia Wesleyan University. The museum launched with a sold-out gala and its first exhibit, The Pursuit of Happiness, by Black New York-based artist Nina Chanel Abney. Museum leaders say the new space is larger, easier to access from I-64, and features bigger galleries for large-scale contemporary art. MoCA is open Wednesday through Sunday, and admission is free for local residents. And Old Dominion women's basketball coach Delisha Milton-Jones is receiving a major honor from one of her former teams. The Los Angeles Sparks will retire her number 8 jersey during halftime of their July 28th game against the New York Liberty. Milton-Jones, who is Black, helped the Sparks win back-to-back WNBA championships in 2001 and 2002. She is also a 3-time WNBA All-Star, 2-time Olympic gold medalist, and Women's Basketball Hall of Fame inductee. She has led ODU since 2020. 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
5: If you want to know,
15: the court narrowed how the Voting Rights Act can be used in redistricting, making it harder to create majority-minority districts. States could see new fights over representation.
6: It's the Black Information Network.
16: This Trump Supreme Court just threw out the protections that were earned by the Civil Rights Movement.
5: What happens next?
17: Florida's Black Democratic Representative Angie Nixon made headlines for disrupting the final passage of a redistricting bill backed by Governor Ron DeSantis.
6: Happens here.
18: BIN News this hour. I'm Doug Davis. Coming up, the Iran war passes the 60-day war powers deadline without congressional approval. Plus,
19: I know it's hurting our pockets. It's hard to travel now. I still got to get around.
18: Black Americans react as gas surges again to an average of $4.39 a gallon as families prepare to make some tough choices. And black youth are leading an alarming 54% suicide surge. Well, the United States reached the 60-day war powers resolution deadline Friday for the Iran conflict. The legal limit for presidential military action without the approval of Congress. The Trump administration rejected the resolution, claiming, according to the Washington Post, that the April ceasefire paused the clock. So how are talks to end the war going? President Trump said this yesterday while speaking to reporters inside the Oval Office.
20: Nobody knows what the talks are except myself and a couple of other people. They want to make a deal badly. We have a problem because nobody knows for sure who the leaders are. It's a little bit of a problem.
18: Former State Department negotiator Aaron David Miller authored an op-ed titled President Trump Might Regret the Iran War and weighs in on Trump's position on MS Now.
21: I think we're nowhere. I think next week we enter the third month of the war. The options are all very unattractive. Yes, the president can continue to blockade. And if he's prepared to keep it on for 4 or 5 months, he could probably break the Iranian economy. 90% of Iranian imports are seaborne. But is he prepared to keep the blockade on and watch oil prices go up in excess of $150, $200 a barrel?
18: Meanwhile, AAA reports the national gas average hit $4.30 a gallon Friday. Gas has spiked 40% since late February when the U.S.-Israeli conflict against Iran began and Americans are getting beat up at the pump. As families start to finalize Memorial Day and summer travel plans, some folks are worried about how they can make it day-to-day despite upcoming family road trips.
19: I think we're taking the brunt of this war. We're feeling it in the United States. I don't see what they're getting out of this, but I know it's hurting our pockets. It's hard to travel now. I still got to get around, so this is going to be a lot. When you compare things to what you were, It's almost doubled.
18: That's a black Chicago man speaking to CNN. The conflict, now entering its third month, has led to a blockade of the Strait of Hormuz by the U.S. and Iran. Reports say unless the conflict and the Strait of Hormuz is reopened, expect gas prices to remain above $4 through the summer. And finally, new 2025 data reveals record high suicidal thoughts among black youth, especially Gen Z and preteens. Data reveals black children face a 144% suicide increase from 2007 to 2020 for youth ages 10 through 17, with a significant rise of 54% from 2019 to 2023. 39% of black high schoolers feel sadness and hopelessness regularly, and 22% have seriously considered suicide. The reasons? Social media algorithms, academic pressure, and global war. Black parents see social media apps like TikTok as traps and suggest kids need more school counselors, family check-ins, and community intervention strategies. Stay connected and subscribe and follow BIN News this hour wherever you get your podcasts. I'm Doug Davis for the Black Information Network.
0: Here's what's trending this hour. President Trump appears to be dismissing the deadline for the War Powers Resolution. Heavy rainstorms are headed for the South. Multiple rounds of showers and thunderstorms already hit Texas, Louisiana, and Mississippi, and are now heading east to Alabama, Georgia, and the Florida Panhandle. And drivers are still seeing gas prices rise. AAA reports the national average price for a gallon of gas is $4.39, 9 cents more than Thursday's average. I'm Amber Payton, and that's what's trending.
8: 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Covering the latest news, sports, and events at our historically black colleges and universities. Here's Morgan Wood.
1: South Carolina's lieutenant governor will no longer speak at a major HBCU commencement following backlash from students and lawmakers. At South Carolina

0: controversial remarks in opposition to certain policies like a statewide hate crime law. In a statement, University President Alexander Conyers said the school is, quote, moving in a different direction out of an abundance of caution for safety. Yvette had originally been invited for her business background and leadership experience and said her intended message focused on hard work and opportunity, telling graduates you can be anything you want to be. The university has yet to replace the speaker for the May 8th ceremony. With the latest in HBCU news, I'm Morgan Wood on the Black Information Network, your home for Black News First.
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0: Opinions, beliefs, and viewpoints expressed in this commentary are those of the author and do not necessarily represent those of BIN and its founding partners and employees. Now it's time to bring the funk with Roland S. Martin.
4: As I record this, I'm actually in the airport flying to Shreveport, Louisiana, where just a couple of weeks ago, Shamar Elkins, a Army vet, shot and killed 8 children. 7 of those kids were his, as well as wounding 2 women, including his wife. He talked about dark thoughts. He had spent a week in the VA hospital dealing with mental issues. So this town, this city is reeling. Black psychologist Dr. Kevin Washington organized this mental health forum in order to address what's going on. That town is reeling as a result of this mass shooting. People are angry, upset, but also demanding answers. How could a father kill 7 of his children and shoot 2 other women? We have been talking about domestic violence and mental health and what's going on, and mental illness. This old man's mother told the New York Times that when she talked to him, he talked about the demons that he was fighting. Now, the reason this is important is because this event is being organized by black men stepping up to help other black men, which we always talk about that needs to happen. Now, the other issue that we have to confront is that Louisiana is number 2 in the country when it comes to domestic homicides. And so something is happening in this state that is impacting the minds of men who are choosing to kill their partners. And so what we must do as a society, as a community, is not just simply express our anger and dissatisfaction with what's going on. What we have to do is deal with answers, finding answers, and getting men the help that they need. I'm Roland Martin on the Black Information Network.
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9: The last thing that Republicans need to do is be weak-kneed in this moment. This is a time to be bold. This is a time to be aggressive. And in Georgia, that means calling a special session.
7: Georgia Republican Lieutenant Governor candidate Greg Dolezal there, reacting to the Supreme Court ruling 6-3 that states can almost never consider race when drawing district maps. Georgia Senator Raphael Warnock, who is black, chimed in saying he would not be in his present position had it not been for the Voting Rights Act.
10: This Trump Supreme Court just threw out the protections that were earned by the civil rights movement. Those who bled, who fought, and who died so that people might have a voice.
7: The ruling opens the door for redistricting. The ruling centers around justices finding that recent redistricting in Louisiana was unconstitutional because it relied too heavily on race.
8: Two federal lawsuits have been filed against the Detroit Police Department and Warren Police Department, accusing them of using excessive force in two separate incidents. In one case, Carnell Givens says Detroit police abused him.
11: Before I knew it, in handcuffs, one officer choking me with a headlock. Two other officers put me in handcuffs. Another officer decided to use me as a punching bag.
8: Warren police in September 2024 allegedly forced their way into a home without a warrant or explanation when they were trying to apprehend two people who ran into the home during a traffic stop. Homeowners Willie and Sandra Hall were arrested, and Sandra was forced to the ground. The Warren Police Department says the lawsuit does not have merit, and the Detroit Police Department has not commented. In Mississippi, we're learning bond has been set for a woman charged in connection to the shooting deaths of two teenagers in Hinds County. WJTV reports Millicent Martinez was given a $150,000 bond. The court decided she will be under GPS monitoring and ordered her to have no contact with the co-defendants. Two suspects were arrested earlier in connection to the case. They are Bruce and Ezra White, both who are Black, charged with two counts of capital murder. Both were denied bond because they are considered to be dangerous to the community.
7: The historic A.G. Gaston Motel in Birmingham, Alabama, known for its role in the civil rights movement, will close temporarily in May for a $4 million renovation. The renovation will recreate the famous war room where Dr. Martin Luther King Jr. and other leaders strategized for the 1963 Birmingham campaign. The National Park Service aims to transform the vacant structure into a world-class visitor destination. And finally, Harvard has awarded $1 million grant to the Association of Historically Black Colleges and Universities research institutions to support research infrastructure and technical assistance at 15 HBCUs. The grant aims to help these schools achieve R1 research status and enhance their research capacity. I'm Mike Moore, along with Nicole Deal on your home for 24/7 News, the Black Information Network.
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12: 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Florida's living wage is $63,000.
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5: 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Now instead of standing in a church, Florida pastor Leslie Williams is sitting in the Sumter County Detention Center after he was arrested for being a polygamist.
13: Black news first.
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16: If you've had health insurance, this could mean money back in your pocket. Blue Cross Blue Shield is starting to send out payments from a $2.67 billion payment tied to claims the company limited competition, which critics say led to higher premiums and fewer choices. The company denies any wrongdoing but agreed to settle. Here's what matters. About 6 million people filed the claim, and payouts are expected to average around $300. But after legal fees and costs, that total pool is closer to $1.9 billion. And here's the catch. You only get paid if you file the claim by the 2021 deadline. Payments are expected to start going out in May. Bottom line, this is money tied to what many paid for health insurance, but only a portion of customers will actually see it. With Money News at 24 and 54 minutes past each hour, I'm Mimi Brown on your home for Black News First, the Black

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2: I'm Tammy Eswick on your home for 24/7 News, the Black Information Network. A state grand jury has indicted New Orleans Sheriff Susan Hudson, who's a Black woman, on 30 counts. It comes after 10 inmates escaped the Orleans Parish Justice Center through a hole behind a toilet last summer. CBS News says Hudson is charged with mismanagement of the jail, obstruction, and failing to address longstanding security problems that investigators say contributed to the breakout. All 10 inmates were captured later that summer. A brutal crime is shaking the Natchez, Mississippi community. Investigators say a man is accused of killing and dismembering his mother, Lana Brown Bradley, who's a Black woman. Adams County Sheriff Travis Patton says deputies went for an April 4th welfare check after her eldest son couldn't reach her and felt something was wrong.
3: The governor has no choice but to suspend it because the courts just ruled our map unconstitutional.
2: That's U.S. Speaker of the House Mike Johnson of Louisiana talking about the Louisiana Governor Jeff Landry decision to delay the state's upcoming primary after the U.S. Supreme Court struck down Louisiana's congressional maps. The governor says the state cannot move forward under the current lines because the Supreme Court struck them down. But absentee voting is already underway, and early voting begins this weekend. The Supreme Court decision is pushing Black Democratic lawmaker Cleo Fields out of his seat. Here's Mike Johnson again.
3: It's not my decision, but I think the state legislature is looking at potentially going back to the older system where we would have a jungle primary in November and runoff in December. That's the way it was typically done in Louisiana so far as I've been in politics.
2: So this week's ruling from the U.S. Supreme Court on redistricting in Louisiana is already rippling into Texas. You see, according to the Texas Public Policy Foundation, the decision now tilts the fight over Texas's congressional maps in the state's favor. Remember, Black lawmaker

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2: I'm Amber Payton with BIN News Now. 9-year-old Kyari King Harris is safe after a Detroit Department of Transportation bus driver helped police find him. Driver Thomas Bergen recognized Harris from a missing child alert and reported when the boy got off near a McDonald's in Lincoln Park.
3: I'm glad that he stayed on the bus, you know, until the end.
2: Black Detroit Mayor Mary Sheffield later honored Bergen for helping bring him home. President Trump is telling Congress he does not need authorization for military operations in Iran right now. In a letter marking the 60-day point under the War Powers Resolution, Trump says he ordered an April 7 ceasefire. And Governor Abigail Spanberger is ordering flags across Virginia to fly at half staff next week to honor Dr. Serena Fairfax and all victims of domestic violence. Dr. Fairfax was shot and killed by her husband, former Lieutenant Governor Justin Fairfax, who was black, before he died by suicide. Get BIN News Now on demand 24/7 on the iHeartRadio app.
4: I'm Kevin Brown on your home for 24/7 News, the Black Information Network. Louisiana Governor Jeff Landry and Louisiana Attorney General Liz Murrell announced that the Supreme Court's ruling against the state's congressional map means that the planned May 16th congressional primaries will not proceed as scheduled. The Supreme Court's decision automatically terminated the stay on the current map, enjoining the state from carrying out elections under the current map. Landry reportedly plans to suspend the primaries using executive power impacting House candidates. The ruling reversed lower court decisions that found Louisiana's map violated the Voting Rights Act, and the state is now working to develop a new map and electoral process. The existing map cannot be used for the primaries, and the state may need to redraw a new map entirely. Florida's Black Democratic Representative Angie Nixon made headlines for disrupting the final passage of a redistricting bill backed by Governor Ron DeSantis. Dressed in pink and armed with a megaphone, Nixon shouted objections on the House floor, claiming the bill violated the Constitution. Despite her protest, the bill passed in an 83-28 vote, potentially benefiting Republicans with additional seats. The redistricting battle reflects a nationwide struggle between parties for control of the House ahead of the midterm elections, with states like Texas, California, and Virginia also implementing redistricting measures. DeSantis defended the Florida redistricting push, citing population growth and a shift in party advantage as reasons for the new map. The pastor for Texas Senate candidate James Tallarico is under fire for suggesting that the White House Correspondents' Dinner shooting was a result of this administration trying to bring back the Confederacy. Texas GOP Chairman Adam George says that's out of line.
5: The Republican Party was founded to end slavery. They don't understand that.
4: He feels the comments tell a lot about a candidate. Tallarico in the past said that the pastor is one of his mentors. Florida rapper YNW Melly is asking a Broward judge to be allowed out of jail until he goes on trial for a second time for double murder. Audrey Graw says after previously having access to her grandson, whose real name is Jamel Demons, she's been cut off for years.
6: He couldn't come visit him. He wasn't receiving any mail.
7: No telephone contact?
6: Phone contact. I recently wrote my grandson, here's the card. Return to sender.
4: Demons is set to go on trial in January for killing two friends in 2018 in a staged drive-by shooting. His 2023 trial ended in a mistrial with a deadlocked jury. If convicted, Demons could face the death penalty. John Wall, a former NBA All-Star, has been named president of basketball operations for Howard University's men's basketball. He'll work with the coaching staff to shape the program's strategic vision, focusing on roster construction, talent evaluation, and player mentorship. Wall's basketball expertise and community ties make him a natural fit for the role, which serves as a launching pad for his NBA executive career. The partnership between Wall and Howard University aims to expand community engagement and outreach efforts beyond basketball, showcasing Black excellence and shaping the future of young men. I'm Kevin Brown on your home for Black News First, the Black Information Network.
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4: I'm Amber Payton on your home for 24/7 news, Norfolk's BIN 92.1, the Black Information Network. There are signs of long-delayed progress at Young Terrace, a majority Black public housing community near downtown Norfolk. After reports of open sewer lines, plumbing issues, and possible mold, the Norfolk Redevelopment and Housing Authority Board voted to set aside $5 million for immediate repairs.
5: Just because we stay in the project don't mean we have to live like savages. You know what I mean?
4: Board Chairman Earl Fraley, who is Black, tells Wavy News 10 the conditions are inappropriate.
6: Cannot be tolerated. That's why we want to move forward. We're doing whatever we can to correct some of these circumstances.
4: The neighborhood, built in the 1950s, is slated for demolition in 2027, but residents say they need safe living conditions now. Governor Abigail Spanberger visited Norfolk State University to sign legislation focused on clean energy and workforce development. The bills, including one introduced by Delegate Michael Feggins, aim to expand training for jobs in Virginia's growing offshore wind industry. Feggins says Hampton Roads veterans already have skills that can translate into good-paying clean energy jobs. Leaders also hope Norfolk State and HBCU will become a partner in helping prepare workers for the industry. And Governor Spanberger is also encouraging veterans to use apprenticeships as a pathway to strong civilian careers. She spoke with local veterans during the Virginia Registered Apprenticeship Muster at Fort Eustis and signed a proclamation recognizing National Apprenticeship Week. Spanberger says Virginians veterans are one of the state's greatest assets, and their experience and leadership can help strengthen the Commonwealth's workforce. Norfolk's Neon District is getting a boost after years of pandemic challenges and ongoing construction. The DeArt Center is using a $75,000 city grant to host free events aimed at bringing more foot traffic to the area. Some nearby businesses are Black-owned and have been feeling the slowdown. The first event is a spring artisan market on Mother's Day weekend, followed by an artist networking event and a family movie night. Organizers tell Wavy News 10 they hope the year-long series brings thousands of people back to the district. The Virginia Museum of Contemporary Art, known as MoCA, is officially open in its new home at Virginia Wesleyan University. The museum launched with a sold-out gala and its first exhibit, The Pursuit of Happiness, by Black New York-based artist Nina Chanel Abney. Museum leaders say the new space is larger, easier to access from I-64, and features bigger galleries for large-scale contemporary art. MoCA is open Wednesday through Sunday, and admission is free for local residents. And Old Dominion women's basketball coach Delisha Milton Jones is receiving a major honor from one of her former teams. The Los Angeles Sparks will retire her number 8 jersey during halftime of their July 28th game against the New York Liberty. Milton Jones, who is Black, helped the Sparks win back-to-back WNBA championships in 2001 and 2002. She is also a 3-time WNBA All-Star, 2-time Olympic gold medalist, and Women's Basketball Hall of Fame inductee. She has led ODU since 2020. 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I'm Amber Payton on your home for Black News First, Norfolk's BIN 92.1, the Black Information Network.
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12: Corey Lee Patterson is suing the Taste of Philly Development Company. Patterson claims he endured repeated racist treatment on the job.
3: The perspective you want.
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14: Chicago Mayor Brandon Johnson is establishing a year-round youth peacekeeping program, hiring 50 youth peacekeepers and 4 youth safety advisors.
3: Black news first.
15: BIN News this hour. I'm Doug Davis. Coming up, the Iran war passes the 60-day war powers deadline without congressional approval. Plus,
16: I know it's hurting our pockets. It's hard to travel now. I still got to get around.
15: Black Americans react as gas surges again to an average of $4.39 a gallon as families prepare to make some tough choices. And black youth are leading an alarming 54% suicide surge. Well, the United States reached the 60-day war powers resolution deadline Friday for the Iran conflict. The legal limit for presidential military action without the approval of Congress. The Trump administration rejected the resolution, claiming, according to the Washington Post, that the April ceasefire paused the clock. So how are talks to end the war going? President Trump said this yesterday while speaking to reporters inside the Oval Office.
17: Nobody knows what the talks are except myself and a couple of other people. They want to make a deal badly. We have a problem because nobody knows for sure who the leaders are. It's a little bit of a problem.
15: Former State Department negotiator Aaron David Miller authored an op-ed titled President Trump Might Regret the Iran War and weighs in on Trump's position on MS Now.
18: I think we're nowhere. I think next week we enter the third month of the war. The options are all very unattractive. Yes, the president can continue to blockade. And if he's prepared to keep it on for 4 or 5 months, he could probably break the Iranian economy. 90% of Iranian imports are seaborne. But is he prepared to keep the blockade on and watch oil prices go up in excess of $150, $200 a barrel?
15: Meanwhile, AAA reports the national gas average hit $4.30 a gallon Friday. Gas has spiked 40% since late February when the U.S.-Israeli conflict against Iran began, and Americans are getting beat up at the pump. As families start to finalize Memorial Day and summer travel plans, some folks are worried about how they can make it day-to-day despite upcoming family road trips.
19: I think we're taking the brunt of this war. We're feeling it, and the United States, I don't see what they're getting out of this, but I know it's hurting our pockets. It's hard to travel now. I still got to get around, so... Woo. this is going to be a lot. Kind of, when you compare things to what you were, it's almost double.
15: That's a black Chicago man speaking to CNN. The conflict, now entering its third month, has led to a blockade of the Strait of Hormuz by the U.S. and Iran. Reports say unless the conflict and the Strait of Hormuz is reopened, expect gas prices to remain above $4 through the summer. And finally, new 2025 data reveals record high suicidal thoughts among black youth, especially Gen Z and preteens. Data reveals black children face a 144% suicide increase from 2007 to 2020. For youth ages 10 through 17, with a significant rise of 54% from 2019 to 2023. 39% of black high schoolers feel sadness and hopelessness regularly, and 22% have seriously considered suicide. The reasons? Social media algorithms, academic pressure, and global war. Black parents see social media apps like TikTok as traps and suggest kids need more school counselors, family check-ins, and community intervention strategies. Stay connected and subscribe and follow BIN News this hour wherever you get your podcasts. I'm Doug Davis for the Black Information Network.
4: Here's what's trending this hour. President Trump appears to be dismissing the deadline for the War Powers Resolution. The 60-day mark is the point at which the resolution says U.S. forces must be removed from conflict by that deadline if Congress has not authorized the war. Prices at the pump are still on the rise for drivers, and millions in the Northeast this weekend are set to feel the impact of a coastal storm. Another round of rain will move through the Ohio Valley and western New York into the I-95 corridor and push into New England. I'm Amber Payton, and that's what's trending.
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20: Offside, offense number 16. The 5-yard penalty. Replay third down.
21: The New York Jets could be turning to a veteran quarterback for insurance. Russell Wilson is being considered as a backup after he met with the team. Wilson is a free agent after playing one season with the New York Football Giants. Gangrene acquired Geno Smith in a trade with the Las Vegas Raiders, and head coach Aaron Glenn has indicated Smith will be the starter. The NFL draft is over. Next up is the offseason workouts and potential moves. All eyes are on the Philadelphia Eagles and the possibility of that team trading away one of its wide receivers before training camp. And everyone is watching Pittsburgh to see if Aaron Rodgers returns to the Steelers.
22: There's a loneliness with leadership.
21: Former head coach Mike Tomlin weighs in on the matter.
22: The informal moments, the development of younger guys, the interaction with teammates. I think he has an addiction to that, and there's only one way to feed it. And certainly, he is still capable and in really good shape. And so I think at the end of the day, he'll play football.
21: Mm-hmm. Future sports at 14 and 44 past each and every hour. I'm Ray Harris on the Black Information Network.
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24: 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On your home for 24/7 news, the Black Information Network.
23: We begin with the recent Supreme Court ruling striking down parts of the Voting Rights Act and how it could have widespread voting implications before the midterms.
25: The High Court voided Louisiana's map that included a second majority black congressional district. The case was centered around how much race can be considered when lawmakers redraw districts. Former President Barack Obama reacted to the ruling in a statement saying it effectively guts a key pillar of the Voting Rights Act. I'm Morgan Wood on the Black Information Network.
23: In Norfolk, Virginia, efforts are now underway to find a missing 2-year-old black child. An Amber Alert has been issued for Zion Dagner, who police say was taken from a Norfolk home in the middle of the night. Law enforcement is also saying they are searching for James Lynch, who they believe took the child. He is described as a black male about 5'7" tall and was last seen wearing a black T-shirt, black pants with a white stripe, and tan shoes.
24: In Chicago, Illinois, IBM is bringing an innovation and delivery hub to the city. Governor Pritzker announced that IBM's new Future Now Chicago Delivery Center at the Illinois Quantum and Microelectronics Park will create 750 new full-time jobs.
26: These are jobs in cybersecurity and AI and data science and really everything that surrounds the quantum universe, so to speak.
24: The tech giant is also making a commitment to hire 1/3 of the qualified program graduates from a new City Colleges of Chicago apprenticeship program. And now,
0: As we celebrate Women's History Month, we honor the incredible contributions of women throughout American history. Today, we're spotlighting California's veteran Black Congresswoman, Maxine Waters, of the 43rd District and ranking member of the House Financial Services Committee. Waters was born in St. Louis, Missouri in 1938, and after jobs as a garment worker and a telephone operator, she went on to graduate from California State University with a degree in sociology. She began her career as a U.S. representative in 1990. Waters has always been straightforward. One of the most powerful women in politics and remains a tireless advocate for women, children, people of color, and the underprivileged. But her feisty and outspoken style is part of what makes her so iconic.
1: I have appreciated the opportunity to meet with you.
5: Reclaiming my time.
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0: Waters is no shrinking violet when it comes to her opinion about the president.
7: Donald Trump is whom he is. He is a liar. This is a man who is in line with Putin and Kim Jong-un in North Korea. He doesn't give a damn about patriotism.
0: Waters on News Nation, dubbed Auntie Maxine from some millennial supporters. Throughout the Congresswoman's decades of public service, Waters has been on the front lines of the nation's most complex and controversial matters. This is Terry McCready on the Black Information Network, celebrating Women's History Month.
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31: Drewski will be hosting this year's BET Awards. 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

0: Migos member, to which he responded, "I ain't got no beef with nobody." He then changed the subject by speaking about his new album, They Just Ain't You, which came out on Friday. Last month, Offset was shot outside Hard Rock Casino in Hollywood, Florida, following an altercation, and Lil TJ was arrested for disorderly conduct in connection with the incident. With the latest in entertainment, I'm Morgan Wood on the Black Information Network.
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12: Two black brothers from the Republic of Congo have been living in Mississippi with student visas and going to high school. Israel and Max Makoka are standout basketball players at Hancock High. But their normal routine was interrupted when they were recently detained by ICE while waiting for their school bus. The district says the students have been living with a host family. Meanwhile, ICE has not publicly explained why the teens continue to remain in federal custody. Community leaders and friends are now pressing for answers.
11: Illinois Governor J.B. Pritzker is blaming black Cook County Judge John Like for allowing Alfonso Talley, also black, to be on electronic monitoring instead of going to jail.
13: A judge can make this decision. A judge should have made the decision to keep that person in jail.
14: Talley's accused of gunning down Chicago police officer John Bartholomew and critically wounding another officer last weekend. The defendant was a convicted felon with a violent history when he was placed on electronic monitoring. In December, Judge Like allowed Talley to wear the ankle monitor for 7 to 15 hours on a few days so that he could go to college. The defendant is expected to be back in court today. I'm Perry Williams.
11: Three members of a Minnesota family are facing charges for allegedly assaulting Turning Point USA reporter Savannah Hernandez during a protest. Hernandez says she was just doing her job.
15: I was targeted because I work for Turning Point USA, because I'm a brown woman who thinks the wrong thing, because I am a Christian. They were mocking me for my religion. They were mocking me for my political views.
11: Hernandez also asking, how is this allowed to happen in President Trump's America? Three members of the Ostrowsko family have been indicted on federal charges in connection with the alleged incident during a recent ICE protest in Minneapolis.
12: And finally, former President Barack Obama says a new Supreme Court ruling could weaken the voting power of racial minorities. The high court recently voided Louisiana's congressional map, which included a second majority black district. The case was centered around how much the issue of race can be considered when lawmakers redraw districts. I'm Nicole Deal, along with Mike Moore on your home for Black News First, the Black Information Network. Your Washington Roundup is next.
16: A major Supreme Court ruling is sending shockwaves through the political landscape ahead of the midterm elections. On Wednesday, the High Court struck down parts of the Voting Rights Act in a decision that voided Louisiana's congressional map, which included a second majority black district. The case centered on how far lawmakers can go in considering race when redrawing political boundaries. President Trump praised the ruling while speaking to reporters at the White House.
17: That's good.
18: Yeah.
17: That's the kind of ruling I like.
16: Former President Barack Obama warned the ruling effectively guts a key pillar of the Voting Rights Act, saying it could allow states to weaken minority voting power through gerrymandering. Former Vice President Kamala Harris called the decision an outrage, but not a surprise. Critics say the decision could reshape congressional maps nationwide and have lasting implications for black and minority voter representation heading into 2026. That's your Washington Roundup. I'm Morgan Wood, your White House correspondent on the Black Information Network.
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12: Uber is announcing a major shift in its business strategy, revealing that users will soon be able to book hotels and vacation rentals directly inside the app. According to NBC News, Uber is partnering with Expedia Group to offer access to over 700,000 hotel listings, allowing travelers to reserve a room without switching apps. Later this year, the company will also be integrating Vrbo vacation rentals. Executives say the goal is to streamline travel planning by reducing the number of apps you have to juggle when you are planning a trip. That means you will be able to book rides, hotels, or Airbnbs, and food delivery all in one place. Uber is also tying these upgrades to its subscription program, Uber One, which had 46 million members at the end of 2025. The company also plans to roll out voice-activated features. That means one day soon, you will be able to navigate the app hands-free. Money news at 24 and 54 minutes past each hour. I'm Nicole Deal on your home for Black News First, the Black Information Network.
21: I'm Amber Payton with BIN News Now. President Trump is announcing a new 25% tariff on cars and trucks from the European Union starting next week.
22: Billions of dollars coming into the United States.
21: Trump says the EU has not followed through on lowering tariffs for U.S. automakers. The auto tariffs are tied to national security and are not affected by the recent Supreme Court ruling on Trump's other tariffs. Newly elected Orleans criminal court clerk Calvin Duncan is suing Louisiana after lawmakers passed a bill eliminating his office. Duncan's federal civil rights lawsuit names Governor Jeff Landry and Attorney General Liz Murrell, accusing them of trying to block him from taking office because of his claims that the legal system discriminates against Black people. And Washington, D.C.'s Black mayor, Muriel Bowser, will deliver the commencement address at HBCU Howard University on May 9th. The university will also award Bowser an honorary Doctor of Humanities degree during the ceremony. Get BIN News Now on demand 24/7 on the iHeartRadio app.
23: I'm Kevin Brown on your home for 24/7 news, the Black Information Network. The Supreme Court 6-3 ruling struck down a majority Black congressional district in Louisiana, citing an unconstitutional reliance on race. This decision could lead to more redistricting efforts across the country that may benefit Republican control of the House. Black Georgia Senator Raphael Warnock reacted to the Supreme Court ruling.
24: The same people who have robbed the people of their doctors with these draconian cuts to Medicaid, the same people who have robbed the people of their health care, the same people who are taking the people's money through these tariff taxes that have raised the price on virtually everything are now trying to take their voice.
23: President Trump praised the ruling, aligning with his efforts to boost Republican chances in preserving their House edge through redistricting. Meanwhile, Louisiana Governor Jeff Landry is planning to suspend the May 16th primary elections so state lawmakers can pass a new congressional map following a Supreme Court decision that found the state had unlawfully discriminated by race in creating a second majority Black congressional district. The decision limits a key provision of the Voting Rights Act and could result in Black Democrats losing House seats across the South. Louisiana may be able to redraw districts in time for the November midterm elections, with Landry expected to announce the suspension of the primary election soon. A rapper who murdered two men outside a Dallas, Texas area recording studio will be executed by the state. Some of the biggest names in rap have come to the defense of James Broadnax, saying that they were upset that his rap lyrics were used to get the death penalty.
0: A young man engaging in artistic expression, and then that expression is used to attempt to paint him as having some sort of propensity toward criminality.
23: Attorney Brad Baruch says, unlike other genres, rap gets treated as reality. The prosecution used his client's violent lyrics to unfairly secure the death penalty. Brianna Johnson, a black expectant mother in Chicago, faced a challenging situation when a 27-pound cluster of fibroids grew alongside her pregnancy. Most doctors recommended removing the fibroids, ending the pregnancy, and preparing for a hysterectomy. However, black Dr. Pierre Johnson successfully removed the fibroids, preserving both the pregnancy and the uterus. This rare case highlights the biases and discrimination black women face in healthcare, especially regarding fibroid treatment. Dr. Johnson's success story during Black Maternal Health Week sheds light on the disparities in fibroid treatment and emphasizes the importance of advocating for women's health. For more news impacting the black community, listen to the Black Information Network on the iHeartRadio app or log on to BINnews.com. 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I'm Kevin Brown on your home for Black News First, the Black Information Network.
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21: Peyton on your home for 24/7 news, Norfolk's BIN 92.1, the Black Information Network. There are signs of long-delayed progress at Young Terrace, a majority black public housing community near downtown Norfolk. After reports of open sewer lines, plumbing issues, and possible mold, the Norfolk Redevelopment and Housing Authority Board voted to set aside $5 million for immediate repairs.
27: Just because we stay in the project don't mean we have to live like savages. You know what I mean?
21: Board Chairman Earl Fraley, who is black, tells Wavy News 10 the conditions are inappropriate.
28: Inappropriate. Cannot be tolerated. That's why we want to move forward. We're doing whatever we can to correct some of these circumstances.
21: The neighborhood, built in the 1950s, is slated for demolition in 2027, but residents say they need safe living conditions now. Governor Abigail Spanberger visited Norfolk State University to sign legislation focused on clean energy and workforce development. The bills, including one introduced by Delegate Michael Fagans, aim to expand training for jobs in Virginia's growing offshore wind industry. Fagans says Hampton Roads veterans already have skills that can translate into good-paying clean energy jobs. Leaders also hope Norfolk State and HBCU will become a partner in helping prepare workers for the industry. And Governor Spanberger is also encouraging veterans to use apprenticeships as a pathway to strong civilian careers. She spoke with local veterans during the Virginia Registered Apprenticeship Muster at Fort Eustis and signed a proclamation recognizing National Apprenticeship Week. Spanberger says Virginians veterans are one of the state's greatest assets, and their experience and leadership can help strengthen the Commonwealth's workforce. Norfolk's Neon District is getting a boost after years of pandemic challenges and ongoing construction. The DeArt Center is using a $75,000 city grant to host free events aimed at bringing more foot traffic to the area. Some nearby businesses are Black-owned and have been feeling the slowdown. The first event is a spring artisan market on Mother's Day weekend, followed by an artist networking event and a family movie night. Organizers tell Wavy News 10 they hope the year-long series brings thousands of people back to the district. The Virginia Museum of Contemporary Art, known as MoCA, is officially open in its new home at Virginia Wesleyan University. The museum launched with a sold-out gala and its first exhibit, The Pursuit of Happiness, by Black New York-based artist Nina Chanel Abney. Museum leaders say the new space is larger, easier to access from I-64, and features bigger galleries for large-scale contemporary art. MoCA is open Wednesday through Sunday, and admission is free for local residents. And Old Dominion women's basketball coach Delisha Milton-Jones is receiving a major honor from one of her former teams. The Los Angeles Sparks will retire her number 8 jersey during halftime of their July 28th game against the New York Liberty. Milton-Jones, who is Black, helped the Sparks win back-to-back WNBA championships in 2001 and 2002. She is also a 3-time WNBA All-Star, 2-time Olympic gold medalist, and Women's Basketball Hall of Fame inductee. She has led ODU since 2020. 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I'm Amber Payton on your home for Black News First, Norfolk's BIN 92.1, the Black Information Network.
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9: TD Jakes passes his 100 million plus Potter's House empire to his kids. 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
10: The historic AG Gaston Motel in Birmingham, Alabama, known for its role in the civil rights movement, will close temporarily in May for a $4 million renovation.
1: Black News First.
8: WBIN News this hour, I'm Doug Davis. Coming up, the Iran war passes the 60-day war powers deadline without congressional approval. Plus,
11: I know it's hurting our pockets. It's hard to travel now. I still got to get around.
8: Black Americans react as gas surges again to an average of $4.39 a gallon as families prepare to make some tough choices. And black youth are leading an alarming 54% suicide surge. Well, the United States reached the 60-day war powers resolution deadline Friday for the Iran conflict, the legal limit for presidential military action without the approval of Congress. The Trump administration rejected the resolution, claiming, according to the Washington Post, that the April ceasefire paused the clock. So how are talks to end the war going? President Trump said this yesterday while speaking to reporters inside the Oval Office.
12: Nobody knows what the talks are except myself and a couple of other people. They want to make a deal badly. We have a problem because nobody knows for sure who the leaders are. It's a little bit of a problem.
8: Former State Department negotiator Aaron David Miller authored an op-ed titled "President Trump Might Regret the Iran War" and weighs in on Trump's position on MS Now.
13: I think we're nowhere. I think next week we enter the third month of the war. The options are all very unattractive. Yes, the president can continue to blockade, and if he's prepared to keep it on for 4 or 5 months, he could probably break the Iranian economy. 90% of Iranian imports are seaborne. But is he prepared to keep the blockade on, watch oil prices go up in excess of $150, $200 a barrel?
8: Meanwhile, AAA reports the national gas average hit $4.30 a gallon Friday. Gas has spiked 40% since late February when the U.S.-Israeli conflict against Iran began, and Americans are getting beat up at the pump. As families start to finalize Memorial Day and summer travel plans, some folks are worried about how they can make it day-to-day despite upcoming family road trips.
14: I think we're taking the brunt of this war. We're feeling it, and the United States, I don't see what they're getting out of this, but I know it's hurting our pockets. It's hard to travel now. I still got to get around, so this is going to be a lot. When you compare things to what you were, it's almost doubled.
8: That's a black Chicago man speaking to CNN. The conflict, now entering its third month, has led to a blockade of the Strait of Hormuz by the U.S. and Iran. Reports say unless the conflict and the Strait of Hormuz is reopened, expect gas prices to remain above $4 through the summer. And finally, new 2025 data reveals record high suicidal thoughts among black youth, especially Gen Z and preteens. Data reveals black children face a 144% suicide increase from 2007 to 2020 for youth ages 10 through 17, with a significant rise of 54% from 2019 to 2023. 39% of black high schoolers feel sadness and hopelessness regularly, and 22% have seriously considered suicide. The reasons? Social media algorithms, academic pressure, and global war. Black parents see social media apps like TikTok as traps and suggest kids need more school counselors, family check-ins, and community intervention strategies. Stay connected and subscribe and follow BIN News this hour wherever you get your podcasts. I'm Doug Davis for the Black Information Network.
21: Here's what's trending this hour. President Trump appears to be dismissing the deadline for the war powers resolution. Heavy rainstorms are headed for the South. Multiple rounds of showers and thunderstorms already hit Texas, Louisiana, and Mississippi, and are now heading east to Alabama, Georgia, and the Florida Panhandle. And drivers are still seeing gas prices rise. AAA reports the national average price for a gallon of gas is $4.39, 9 cents more than Thursday's average. I'm Amber Payton, and that's what's trending.
15: 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Here's Morgan Wood.
16: South Carolina's lieutenant governor will no longer speak at a major HBCU commencement following backlash from students and lawmakers. At South Carolina State University, officials announced that Lieutenant Governor Pamela Avett has been removed as the spring 2026 commencement speaker. The decision comes after several days of student protests on campus with demonstrators objecting to Yvette's selection over her political positions and past statements, including her defense of controversial remarks and opposition to certain policies like a statewide hate crime law. In a statement, University President Alexander Conyers said the school is, quote, moving in a different direction out of an abundance of caution for safety. Yvette had originally been invited for her business background and leadership experience and said her intended message message focused on hard work and opportunity, telling graduates you can be anything you want to be. The university has yet to replace the speaker for the May 8th ceremony. With the latest in HBCU news, I'm Morgan Wood on the Black Information Network, your home for Black News First.
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2: Cell phones have been an integral part of connecting our modern world. But did you know a Black nuclear engineer pioneered the technology for them? Henry Thomas Sampson was born in 1934 in Jackson, Mississippi. He earned his bachelor's degree in chemical engineering from Purdue University in 1956, followed by his master's degree from UCLA in 1961 and his PhD shortly after. In 1971, Henry Sampson created the Gamma Electric Cell. It's a device which produced long-lasting power to satellites. Sampson's innovation caught the attention of the Motorola Company, which then placed his patented technology into their telephones. This eventually led to the very first telephone calls being made using cell phones. Henry Sampson passed on June 4th, 2015. His genius and Black excellence helped create the globally connected world we share today. This is Tammy Eswick for the Black Information Network.
4: 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I'm Mike Strautmanis, and my history lives here.
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23: The last thing that Republicans need to do is be weak-kneed in this moment. This is a time to be bold. This is a time to be aggressive. And in Georgia, that means calling a special session.
18: Georgia Republican Lieutenant Governor candidate Greg Dolezal there, reacting to the Supreme Court ruling 6-3 that states can almost never consider race when drawing district maps. Georgia Senator Raphael Warnock, who is Black, chimed in saying he would not be in his present position had it not been for the Voting Rights Act.
24: This Trump Supreme Court just threw out the protections that were earned by the civil rights movement. Those who bled, who fought, and who died so that people might have a voice.
18: The ruling opens the door for redistricting. The ruling centers around justices finding that recent redistricting in Louisiana was unconstitutional because it relied too heavily on race.
22: Two federal lawsuits have been filed against the Detroit Police Department and Warren Police Department, accusing them of using excessive force in two separate incidents. In one case, Carnell Givens says Detroit police abused him.
26: Before I knew it,
3: and in handcuffs. One officer choking me with a headlock. Two other officers put me in handcuffs. Another officer decided to use me as a punching bag.
22: Warren police in September 2024 allegedly forced their way into a home without a warrant or explanation when they were trying to apprehend two people who ran into the home during a traffic stop. Homeowners Willie and Sandra Hall were arrested, and Sandra was forced to the ground. The Warren Police Department says the lawsuit does not have merit, and the Detroit Police Department has not commented. In Mississippi, we're learning bond has been set for a woman charged in connection to the shooting deaths of two teenagers in Hinds County. WJTV reports Millicent Martinez was given a $150,000 bond. The court decided she will be under GPS monitoring and ordered her to have no contact with the co-defendants. Two suspects were arrested earlier in connection to the case. They are Bruce and Ezra White, both who are Black, charged with two counts of capital murder. Both were denied bond because they are considered to be dangerous to the community.
18: The historic A.G. Gaston Motel in Birmingham, Alabama, known for its role in the civil rights movement, will close temporarily in May for a $4 million renovation. The renovation will recreate the famous war room where Dr. Martin Luther King Jr. and other leaders strategized for the 1963 Birmingham campaign. The National Park Service aims to transform the vacant structure into a world-class visitor destination. And finally, Harvard has awarded a $1 million grant to the Association of Historically Black Colleges and Universities research institutions to support research infrastructure and technical assistance at 15 HBCUs. The grant aims to help these schools achieve R1 research status and enhance their research capacity. I'm Mike Moore, along with Nicole Deal, on your home for 24/7 News, the Black Information Network.
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7: 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It is complicity in the oppressor's crimes.
9: To your backyard. 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
22: Teacher Appreciation Week begins Monday, May 4th, and lots of restaurants are rolling out the red carpet for teachers. Chipotle is one of them, inviting teachers to enter an online drawing for a chance to win a gift card valued at $9.95 each. The chain plans to celebrate teachers by selecting 100,000 winners. Each will receive an e-gift card for a total of $1 million in free food. Chipotle says the goal is to celebrate the daily work teachers do, especially as classrooms continue to face staffing shortages and rising workloads. Entries are being collected through an online form, and teachers have until May 12th to enter. Meanwhile, Applebee's is offering teachers a free dessert and a voucher for a buy one, get one free entree. And finally, Chick-fil-A is getting in on the fun, with participating restaurants offering teachers a free menu item, which may include a chicken sandwich, waffle fries, or a drink. Money news at 24 and 54 minutes past each hour. 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
22: Black U.S. Representative Ayanna Pressley is sharply criticizing President Donald Trump's crackdown on U.S. immigration, saying he traffics hourly in anti-blackness.
11: Speaking during a recent press conference on Capitol Hill, Pressley warns that terminating temporary protected status for Haitian immigrants could collapse the U.S. economy and harm Black Americans. Pressley argues that Trump's previous claims about immigrants taking Black jobs does not match reality. She also points out that over 300,000 Black women have lost jobs under Trump's policies, calling it a crisis for Black families. I'm Andrea Coleman on the Black Information Network.
18: In New York, a Black woman has been convicted for a violent attack that left her boyfriend friend seriously injured. According to Fox 8, prosecutors say in March of 2024, 35-year-old Keona Waddell had an argument with her boyfriend, so she decided to throw a stick of dynamite into a bedroom where he was sleeping. The blast caused serious injuries, including the loss of one of his hands. Waddell is facing up to 25 years in prison for first-degree assault. In North Carolina, a former caseworker with the Department of Social Services has been convicted of stealing over $100,000 from the SNAP benefits program.
8: According to Fox 8, investigators say Sharmika McCrary created fake benefit accounts and funneled funds onto cards she controlled between 2021 and 2024. Prosecutors say she used her position to repeatedly bypass safeguards. McCrary was recently found guilty on multiple charges, including theft. She was sentenced to 6 months in prison, 3 years of supervised release, and ordered to repay over $100,000. I'm Mike Island on the Black Information Network.
12: And finally, the NAACP has joined a coalition of over 120 organizations in issuing a national travel advisory ahead of the 2026 FIFA World Cup, which will be hosted across cities in the United States, Canada, and Mexico. The advisory warns travelers, especially people of color, to be aware of heightened safety concerns and potential civil rights issues. I'm Nicole Deal, along with Mike Moore, on your home for Black News First, the Black Information Network. Your Healthy Minute is next.
13: More than 8 million American adults have a condition called heart valve disease, or HVD. 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The disease typically affects older people and those with congenital heart valve defects, or who have had a heart attack, rheumatic fever, high cholesterol, or an infection in the lining of the heart walls or valves. 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

0: reported when the boy got off near a McDonald's in Lincoln Park.
1: I'm glad that he stayed on the bus, you know, until the end.
0: Black Detroit Mayor Mary Sheffield later honored Bergen for helping bring him home. President Trump is telling Congress he does not need authorization for military operations in Iran right now. In a letter marking the 60-day point under the War Powers Resolution, Trump says he ordered an April 7th ceasefire. And Governor Abigail Spanberger is ordering flags across Virginia to fly at half staff next week to honor Dr. Serena Fairfax and all victims of domestic violence. Dr. Fairfax was shot and killed by her husband, former Lieutenant Governor Justin Fairfax, who was black, before he died by suicide. Get BIN News now on demand 24/7 on the iHeartRadio app.
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3: The mistaken release of Khalil Bryant was a serious error, and as sheriff, I take full responsibility.
2: The buck stops with the black woman who ran an infamous jail in New Orleans, where prisoners were supposed to stay in, yet under Sheriff Susan Hudson, they got out. And for that, she's facing a 30-count indictment accused of not securing the jail. Charges include malfeasance in office, maintaining false public records, obstruction of justice, and more. In the past, she vowed to get to the bottom of the notorious breakout when 10 inmates went on the run last year, pulling out sinks and escaping easily behind the plumbing.
3: We are launching a full investigation to determine how this escape occurred, including reviewing facility protocols, staff performance, and physical security measure.
2: But in the end, it wasn't enough. The breakout cost her her re-election. A new sheriff, another black woman, Michelle Woodford, won and will run the jail. And now, not only is ex-Sheriff Susan Hudson indicted and out on $300,000 bail, but her chief financial officer, another black woman, also indicted and now also out on bail. What a year for two black women at the top in New Orleans. The former Orleans Parish Sheriff, Susan Hudson, indicted in state court, but just last month, the mayor was indicted too. New Orleans Mayor LaToya Cantrell charged in federal court in an unrelated case for similar charges of conspiracy and obstruction. The mayor is accused of defrauding the city, charges she denies.
4: Are we ready to vote?
2: Win. Whole show, she should take another crack at it. Kamala Harris could win. According to a new poll, her support for a 2028 presidential primary surged to 50%. Newsweek reports the Center for American Political Studies poll is fantastic news for the black former vice president if she decides to run again. Recently, she spoke about what America is dealing with under the government run by Donald Trump.
4: The most corrupt, callous, and incompetent presidential administration in the history of the United States.
2: And as if there isn't enough to deal with, beware of the jumping worms. Asian jumping worms have invaded 38 states, and what pests they are, sapping nutrients from the soil, destroying what plants need to grow. If you get them in your garden, drown them in vinegar or seal them in a plastic bag and set it in the sun. These worms can grow to 6 inches long and called jumping worms because they can jump as high as a foot in the air. For more in these stories and international, national, state, and local news impacting the black community, listen to the Black Information Network on the iHeartRadio app or log on to BINnews.com. 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
3: I'm Amber Payton on your home for 24/7 news, Norfolk's BIN 92.1, the Black Information Network. There are signs of long-delayed progress at Young Terrace, a majority Black public housing community near downtown Norfolk. After reports of open sewer lines, plumbing issues, and possible mold, the Norfolk Redevelopment and Housing Authority Board voted to set aside $5 million for immediate repairs.
4: Just because we stay in the project don't mean we have to live like savages. You know what I mean?
3: Board Chairman Earl Fraley, who is Black, tells Wavy News 10 the conditions are inappropriate.
5: Cannot be tolerated. That's why we want to move forward. We're doing whatever we can to correct some of these circumstances.
3: The neighborhood, built in the 1950s, is slated for demolition in 2027, but residents say they need safe living conditions now. Governor Abigail Spanberger visited Norfolk State University to sign legislation focused on clean energy and workforce development. The bills, including one introduced by Delegate Michael Feggins, aim to expand training for jobs in Virginia's growing offshore wind industry. Feggins says Hampton Roads veterans already have skills that can translate into good-paying clean energy jobs. Leaders also hope Norfolk State and HBCU will become a partner in helping prepare workers for the industry. And Governor Spanberger is also encouraging veterans to use apprenticeships as a pathway to strong civilian careers. She spoke with local veterans during the Virginia Registered Apprenticeship Muster at Fort Eustis and signed a proclamation recognizing National Apprenticeship Week. Spanberger says Virginians veterans are one of the state's greatest assets, and their experience and leadership can help strengthen the Commonwealth's workforce. Norfolk's Neon District is getting a boost after years of pandemic challenges and ongoing construction. The DeArt Center is using a $75,000 city grant to host free events aimed at bringing more foot traffic to the area. Some nearby businesses are Black-owned and have been feeling the slowdown. The first event is a spring artisan market on Mother's Day weekend, followed by an artist networking event and a family movie night. Organizers tell Wavy News 10 they hope the year-long series brings thousands of people back to the district. The Virginia Museum of Contemporary Art, known as MoCA, is officially open in its new home at Virginia Wesleyan University. The museum launched with a sold-out gala and its first exhibit, The Pursuit of Happiness, by Black New York-based artist Nina Chanel Abney. Museum leaders say the new space is larger, easier to access from I-64, and features bigger galleries for large-scale contemporary art. MoCA is open Wednesday through Sunday, and admission is free for local residents. And Old Dominion women's basketball coach Delisha Milton Jones is receiving a major honor from one of her former teams. The Los Angeles Sparks will retire her number 8 jersey during halftime of their July 28th game against the New York Liberty. Milton Jones, who is Black, helped the Sparks win back-to-back WNBA championships in 2001 and 2002. She is also a 3-time WNBA All-Star, 2-time Olympic gold medalist, and Women's Basketball Hall of Fame inductee. She has led ODU since 2020. 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I'm Amber Payton on your home for Black News First, Norfolk's BIN 92.1, the Black Information Network.
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11: In Mississippi, Governor Tate Reeves says he has plans to call lawmakers back for a special legislative session to revise the Mississippi Supreme Court's district map.
1: We have answers.
12: As he ran through that checkpoint, members of law enforcement from the United States Secret Service intercepted that individual.
2: Whatever happens next, you'll hear about it.
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14: BIN News this hour. I'm Doug Davis. Coming up, the Iran war passes the 60-day war powers deadline without congressional approval. Plus,
15: I know it's hurting our pockets. It's hard to travel now. I still got to get around.
14: Black Americans react as gas surges again to an average of $4.39 a gallon as families prepare to make some tough choices. And black youth are leading an alarming 54% suicide surge. Well, the United States reached the 60-day war powers resolution deadline Friday for the Iran conflict. The legal limit for presidential military action without the approval of Congress. The Trump administration rejected the resolution, claiming, according to the Washington Post, that the April ceasefire paused the clock. So how are talks to end the war going? President Trump said this yesterday while speaking to reporters inside the Oval Office.
16: Nobody knows what the talks are except myself and a couple of other people. They want to make a deal badly. We have a problem because nobody knows for sure who the leaders are. It's a little bit of a problem.
14: Former State Department negotiator Aaron David Miller authored an op-ed titled "President Trump Might Regret the Iran War" and weighs in on Trump's position on MS Now.
17: I think we're nowhere. I think next week we enter the third month of the war. The options are all very unattractive. Yes, the president can continue to blockade, and if he's prepared to keep it on for 4 or 5 months, he could probably break the Iranian economy. 90% of Iranian imports are seaborne. But is he prepared to keep the blockade on and watch oil prices go up in excess of $150, $200 a barrel?
14: Meanwhile, AAA reports the national gas average hit $4.30 a gallon Friday. Gas has spiked 40% since late February when the U.S.-Israeli conflict against Iran began, and Americans are getting beat up at the pump. As families start to finalize Memorial Day and summer travel plans, some folks are worried about how they can make it day-to-day despite upcoming family road trips.
15: I think we're taking the brunt of this war. We're feeling it, and the United States, I don't see what they're getting out of this, but I know it's hurting our pockets. It's hard to travel now. I still got to get around, so this is going to be a lot. When you compare things to what you were, it's almost double.
14: That's a black Chicago man speaking to CNN. The conflict, now entering its third month, has led to a blockade of the Strait of Hormuz by the U.S. and Iran. Reports say unless the conflict and the Strait of Hormuz is reopened, expect gas prices to remain above $4 through the summer. And finally, new 2025 data reveals record high suicidal thoughts among black youth, especially Gen Z and preteens. Data reveals black children face a 144% suicide increase from 2007 to 2020. For youth ages 10 through 17, with a significant rise of 54% from 2019 to 2023. 39% of black high schoolers feel sadness and hopelessness regularly, and 22% have seriously considered suicide. The reasons? Social media algorithms, academic pressure, and global war. Black parents see social media apps like TikTok as traps and suggest kids need more school counselors, family check-ins, and community intervention strategies. 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I'm Doug Davis for the Black Information Network.
3: Here's what's trending this hour. President Trump appears to be dismissing the deadline for the War Powers Resolution. The 60-day mark is the point at which the resolution says U.S. forces must be removed from conflict by that deadline if Congress has not authorized the war. Prices at the pump are still on the rise for drivers, and millions in the Northeast this weekend are set to feel the impact of a coastal storm. Another round of rain will move through the Ohio Valley and western New York into the I-95 corridor and push into New England. I'm Amber Payton, and that's what's trending.
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18: Offside, offense number 16. The 5-yard penalty. Replay third down.
19: The New York Jets could be turning to a veteran quarterback for insurance. Russell Wilson is being considered as a backup after he met with the team. Wilson is a free agent after playing one season with the New York Football Giants. Gangrene acquired Geno Smith in a trade with the Las Vegas Raiders, and head coach Aaron Glenn has indicated Smith will be the starter. The NFL draft is over. Next up is the offseason workouts and potential moves. All eyes are on the Philadelphia Eagles and the possibility of that team trading away one of its wide receivers before training camp. And everyone is watching Pittsburgh to see if Aaron Rodgers returns to the Steelers.
20: There's a loneliness with leadership.
19: Former head coach Mike Tomlin weighs in on the matter.
20: The informal moments, the development of younger guys, the interaction with teammates. I think he has an addiction to that, and there's only one way to feed it, and certainly he is still capable and in really good shape, and so I think at the end of the day he'll play football.
1: 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I'm Ray Harris on the Black Information Network. 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
21: I'm Mike Moore.
22: 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On your home for 24/7 news, the Black Information Network.
21: We begin with the recent Supreme Court ruling striking down parts of the Voting Rights Act and how it could have widespread voting implications before the midterms.
23: The High Court voided Louisiana's map that included a second majority Black congressional district. The case was centered around how much race can be considered when lawmakers redraw districts. Former President Barack Obama reacted to the ruling in a statement saying it effectively guts a key pillar of the Voting Rights Act. I'm Morgan Wood on the Black Information Network.
21: In Norfolk, Virginia, efforts are now underway to find a missing 2-year-old Black child. An Amber Alert has been issued for Zion Dagner, who police say was taken from a Norfolk home in the middle of the night. Law enforcement is also saying they are searching for James Lynch, who they believe took the child. He's described as a Black male about 5'7" tall and was last seen wearing a Black t-shirt, Black pants with a white stripe and tan shoes.
22: In Chicago, Illinois, IBM is bringing an innovation and delivery hub to the city. Governor Pritzker announced that IBM's new Future Now Chicago Delivery Center at the Illinois Quantum and Microelectronics Park will create 750 new full-time jobs.
24: These are jobs in cybersecurity and AI and data science and really everything that surrounds the quantum universe, so to speak.
22: The tech giant is also making a commitment to hire 1/3 of the qualified program graduates from a new City Colleges of Chicago apprenticeship program. And now,
25: as we celebrate Women's History Month, we honor the incredible contributions of women throughout American history. Today, we're spotlighting California's veteran Black Congresswoman, Maxine Waters, of the 43rd District and ranking member of the House Financial Services Committee. Waters was born in St. Louis, Missouri in 1938, and after jobs as a garment worker and a telephone operator, she went on to graduate from California State University with a degree in sociology. She began her career as a U.S. representative in 1990. Waters has always been straightforward. One of the most powerful women in politics and remains a tireless advocate for women, children, people of color, and the underprivileged. But her feisty and outspoken style is part of what makes her so iconic.
26: I've appreciated the opportunity to meet with you
27: my time.
26: Several times.
27: Reclaiming my
26: when
27: time.
26: We were doing our...
27: Reclaiming my time.
28: The time belongs to the gentlelady from California.
25: Waters is no shrinking violet when it comes to her opinion about the president.
0: Donald Trump is whom he is. He is a liar. This is a man who is in line with Putin and Kim Jong-un in North Korea. He doesn't give a damn about patriotism.
25: Waters on News Nation dubbed Auntie Maxine from some millennial supporters. Throughout the Congresswoman's decades of public service, Waters has been on the front lines of the nation's most complex and controversial matters. This is Terry McCready on the Black Information Network, celebrating Women's History Month.
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opening weekend and more than 200 million worldwide. Producers say the sequel would explore Jackson's career beyond the late 80s. However, the sequel faces a major legal challenge tied to a 1993 settlement with Jordan

world of short-form storytelling with the launch of his own microdrama platform. Diggs and a group of producing partners have announced Microhouse Films, a mobile-first platform designed specifically for vertical, bite-sized drama content. This platform puts creative and financial control directly in the hands of filmmakers, allowing them to decide how their series are released and monetized. With the latest

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4: I'm Tammy Eswick on your home for 24/7 News, the Black Information Network. After a man that was on an electric monitor shot and killed a Chicago police officer, Illinois Governor J.B. Pritzker says it's a Cook County judge's fault for allowing Alfonso Talley, who's a black man, to be on an ankle monitor in order to go to college.
5: A judge can make this decision. A judge should have made the decision to keep that person in jail.
4: Tupac's family has filed a wrongful death lawsuit against Dwayne Keefe D. Davis. Davis, who's the only living person charged with the rapper's murder, is currently in prison waiting for his criminal trial. The Shakur family is suing the other John Doe's as well, people who they believe are also involved with plotting the rapper's death. Davis is facing one count of murder with the use of a deadly weapon. Prosecutors say they have a timeline in the case against singer David. According to NBC News, police believe he began sexually abusing the 13-year-old girl and then fatally stabbed her in April after she threatened to reveal their relationship. Investigators say he then hid her body, which was found months later in the trunk of his car. David's attorney says the allegations are false. Hotels in the majority black city of Jackson are dealing with brown water problems, and it's becoming a huge issue. The manager at one hotel that happens to be a Marriott says the water has discolored linens, costing the hotel more than $12,000 in replacements. They've also had to give refunds, they say, to guests who were put off by the water's color. According to Jackson Water, the discoloration was caused by elevated levels of manganese. It occurs naturally in the local water source, the Barnett Reservoir. During periods of extreme heat, officials say manganese can leach into the system even after being treated.
6: Faucet coming brown color water, it's happening every few days here. It being repeatedly for the last 3 days. Swimming pool, when we try to refill it, it coming with like a brown dark water.
4: 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I'm Tammy Eswick on your home for Black News First, the Black Information Network. 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
7: President Trump is moving from Casey Means and has a new nomination for Surgeon General. In a post, Trump says he's nominating Dr. Nicole B. Sapphire to be the next Surgeon General. Trump calls Sapphire a star physician who has spent her career guiding women facing breast cancer. Sapphire may be known to most Americans as a contributor on Fox News. Means' nomination was stalled in the Senate, with some Republicans expressing concern about her stance on vaccines. And now this. House Speaker Mike Johnson says Congress doesn't need to weigh in on the War Powers Act because the U.S. isn't at war with Iran.
8: We're policing the Strait of Hormuz and trying to get to a peace. The president and the administration are moving as aggressively as possible. There's nothing Congress can do to move that along any further.
7: Johnson's comments come as the conflict with Iran approaches the 60-day mark. And I'm Mike Moore on your home for 24/7 News, the Black Information Network.
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4: Artificial intelligence is booming, but it's starting to hit your wallet. 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AI needs massive computing power, and that's creating a shortage of memory chip. That shortage is now driving up the price of computers, something we haven't seen in decades. In fact, prices for computers, software, and accessories are now rising more than 3% a month after years of getting cheaper. And it doesn't stop there. The energy needed to power AI data centers is also pushing up electricity costs, which could mean higher utility bills. So while AI is making tech more powerful, it's also making it more expensive to buy and more expensive to run. Bottom line, this isn't just about innovation, it's about inflation, and you're starting to pay for it. 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

0: I'm Amber Payton with BIN News Now. President Trump is announcing a new 25% tariff on cars and trucks from the European Union starting next week.
1: Billions of dollars coming into the United States.
0: Trump says the EU has not followed through on lowering tariffs for U.S. automakers. The auto tariffs are tied to national security and are not affected by the recent Supreme Court ruling on Trump's other tariffs. Newly elected Orleans Criminal Court Clerk Calvin Duncan is suing Louisiana after lawmakers passed a bill eliminating his office. Duncan's federal civil rights lawsuit names Governor Jeff Landry and Attorney General Liz Murrell, accusing them of trying to block him from taking office because of his claims that the legal system discriminates against black people. And Washington, D.C.'s black mayor, Muriel Bowser, will deliver the commencement address at HBCU Howard University on May 9th. The university will also award Bowser an honorary Doctor of Humanities degree during the ceremony. Get BIN News Now on demand 24/7 on the iHeartRadio app.
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3: As some try to suppress black history, there is an effort to boldly bring it up to date. Dr. Christina Thomas will take a moment in our history, the Freedom Summer of 1964, and give it a look that fits perfectly with our lives today. Christina, welcome to the Black Information Network.
4: Thank you. Thank you for having me.
3: Tell us about the Digitizing Freedom Summer Project.
4: This project is a few years in the making, but a lot of people I know, but who aren't familiar, Freedom Summer 1964 was a massive civil rights campaign spearheaded by the Council of Federated Organizations, or COFO, which was a very unique, distinctive civil rights group in Mississippi that was made up of four organizations, the NAACP, SNCC, the Student Nonviolent Coordinating Committee, SCLC, as well as the Congress of Racial Equality.
2: So many others came down that summer. Members of the religious community, lawyers, doctors, teachers, all with one thing in mind: change. The ingrained, blatant racism blacks had to deal with in Mississippi.
4: So Digitizing Freedom Summer for me is looking at all those who came down to Mississippi. So beyond the data that we have for them or these various stories of maybe a few volunteers, is to help people visualize just the significance of this project in 1964. And so my desire is that people can look at a global map, because some of these volunteers came from other countries, and click on a person and begin to learn their story, who they were in 1964, where they were sent in Mississippi, and sort of what was their role that summer as part of Freedom Summer as a whole.
3: And one of their goals then for Freedom Summer was registering people to vote. And mm-hmm. I'm just wondering what their take is on now, even today, we must constantly vigilantly watch our voting rights and make sure what they fought for is not taken away.
4: I think one of the major goals of Freedom Summer was to place a national spotlight on the atrocities, the violence and the harassment that was going on in Mississippi against, you know, black Mississippians who, in the words of Fannie Lou Hamer, just try to live as decent human beings to get their basic human rights.
3: You are the first ever Robert Bob Moses Civil Rights Research Fellow. He's considered the architect of Freedom Summer. Mm-hmm. What does this mean to you as a researcher?
4: It was a tremendous honor. I was so happy to first hear, you know, that there was a fellowship in his name, and then to go on and receive it and be able to do this project.
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0: 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There are signs of long-delayed progress at Young Terrace, a majority Black public housing community near downtown Norfolk. After reports of open sewer lines, plumbing issues, and possible mold, the Norfolk Redevelopment and Housing Authority Board voted to set aside $5 million for immediate repairs.
11: Just because we stay in the project don't mean we have to live like savages. You know what I mean?
0: Board Chairman Earl Fraley, who is Black, tells Wavy News 10 the conditions are inappropriate.
12: Cannot be tolerated. That's why we want to move forward. We're doing whatever we can to correct some of these circumstances.
0: The neighborhood, built in the 1950s, is slated for demolition in 2027, but residents say they need safe living conditions now. Governor Abigail Spanberger visited Norfolk State University to sign legislation focused on clean energy and workforce development. The bills, including one introduced by Delegate Michael Feggins, aim to expand training for jobs in Virginia's growing offshore wind industry. Feggins says Hampton Roads veterans already have skills that can translate into good-paying clean energy jobs. Leaders also hope Norfolk State and HBCU will become a partner in helping prepare workers for the industry. And Governor Spanberger is also encouraging veterans to use apprenticeships as a pathway to strong civilian careers. She spoke with local veterans during the Virginia Registered Apprenticeship Muster at Fort Eustis and signed a proclamation recognizing National Apprenticeship Week. Spanberger says Virginians' veterans are one of the state's greatest assets, and their experience and leadership can help strengthen the Commonwealth's workforce. Norfolk's Neon District is getting a boost after years of pandemic challenges and ongoing construction. The DeArt Center is using a $75,000 city grant to host free events aimed at bringing more foot traffic to the area. Some nearby businesses are Black-owned and have been feeling the slowdown. The first event is a spring artisan market on Mother's Day weekend, followed by an artist networking event and a family movie night. Organizers tell Wavy News 10 they hope the year-long series brings thousands of people back to the district. The Virginia Museum of Contemporary Art, known as MoCA, is officially open in its new home at Virginia Wesleyan University. The museum launched with a sold-out gala and its first exhibit, The Pursuit of Happiness, by Black New York-based artist Nina Chanel Abney. Museum leaders say the new space is larger, easier to access from I-64, and features bigger galleries for large-scale contemporary art. MoCA is open Wednesday through Sunday, and admission is free for local residents. And Old Dominion women's basketball coach Delisha Milton Jones is receiving a major honor from one of her former teams. The Los Angeles Sparks will retire her number 8 jersey during halftime of their July 28th game against the New York Liberty. Milton Jones, who is Black, helped the Sparks win back-to-back WNBA championships in 2001 and 2002. She is also a 3-time WNBA All-Star, 2-time Olympic gold medalist, and Women's Basketball Hall of Fame inductee. She has led ODU since 2020. 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I'm Amber Payton on your home for Black News First, Norfolk's BIN 92.1, the Black Information Network.
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14: The budget resolution opens a pathway for a $70 billion reconciliation bill, which can be passed by the Senate by passing a filibuster.
6: Black News 24/7.
5: A big Supreme Court decision means one of the two black majority voting districts in Louisiana has to go. The Black Information Network.
15: What will take place in the wake of this is actually racialized gerrymandering, that there is a thumb on the scale for electing white officials.
6: Black News first.
16: BIN News this hour. I'm Doug Davis. Coming up, the Iran war passes the 60-day war powers deadline without congressional approval. Plus,
17: I know it's hurting our pockets. It's hard to travel now. I still got to get around.
16: Black Americans react as gas surges again to an average of $4.39 a gallon as families prepare to make some tough choices. And black youth are leading an alarming 54% suicide surge. Well, the United States reached the 60-day war powers resolution deadline Friday for the Iran conflict. The legal limit for presidential military action without the approval of Congress. The Trump administration rejected the resolution, claiming, according to the Washington Post, that the April ceasefire paused the clock. So how are talks to end the war going? President Trump said this yesterday while speaking to reporters inside the Oval Office.
18: Nobody knows what the talks are except myself and a couple of other people. They want to make a deal badly. We have a problem because nobody knows for sure who the leaders are. It's a little bit of a problem.
16: Former State Department negotiator Aaron David Miller authored an op-ed titled President Trump Might Regret the Iran War and weighs in on Trump's position on MS Now.
19: I think we're nowhere. I think next week we enter the third month of the war. The options are all very unattractive. Yes, the president can continue to blockade. And if he's prepared to keep it on for 4 or 5 months, he could probably break the Iranian economy. 90% of Iranian imports are seaborne. But is he prepared to keep the blockade on and watch oil prices go up in excess of $150, $200 a barrel?
16: Meanwhile, AAA reports the national gas average hit $4.30 a gallon Friday. Gas has spiked 40% since late February when the U.S.-Israeli conflict against Iran began, and Americans are getting beat up at the pump. As families start to finalize Memorial Day and summer travel plans, some folks are worried about how they can make it day-to-day despite upcoming family road trips.
20: I think we're taking the brunt of this war. We're feeling it, and United States, I don't see what they're getting out of this, but I know it's hurting our pockets. It's hard to travel now. I still got to get around, so this is going to be a lot. When you compare things to what you were, it's almost double.
16: That's a black Chicago man speaking to CNN. The conflict, now entering its third month, has led to a blockade of the Strait of Hormuz by the U.S. and Iran. Reports say unless the conflict and the Strait of Hormuz is reopened, expect gas prices to remain above $4 through the summer. And finally, new 2025 data reveals record high suicidal thoughts among black youth, especially Gen Z and preteens. Data reveals black children face a 144% suicide increase from 2007 to 2020 for youth ages 10 through 17, with a significant rise of 54% from 2019 to 2023. 39% of black high schoolers feel sadness and hopelessness regularly, and 22% have seriously considered suicide. The reasons? Social media algorithms, academic pressure, and global war. Black parents see social media apps like TikTok as traps and suggest kids need more school counselors, family check-ins, and community intervention strategies. Stay connected and subscribe and follow BIN News this hour wherever you get your podcasts. I'm Doug Davis for the Black Information Network.
0: Here's what's trending this hour. President Trump appears to be dismissing the deadline for the War Powers Resolution. Heavy rainstorms are headed for the South. Multiple rounds of showers and thunderstorms already hit Texas, Louisiana, and Mississippi and are now heading east to Alabama, Georgia, and the Florida Panhandle. And drivers are still seeing gas prices rise. AAA reports the national average price for a gallon of gas is $4.39, 9 cents more than Thursday's average. I'm Amber Payton, and that's what's trending.
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1: South Carolina's Lieutenant Governor will no longer speak at a major HBCU commencement following backlash from students and lawmakers. At South

0: on campus with demonstrators objecting to Yvette's selection over her political positions and past statements, including her defense of controversial remarks and opposition to certain policies like a statewide hate crime law. In a statement, University President Alexander Conyers said the school is, quote, moving in a different direction out of an abundance of caution for safety. Yvette had originally been invited for her business background and leadership experience and said her intended message focused on hard work and opportunity, telling graduates you can be anything you want to be. The university has yet to replace the speaker for the May 8th ceremony. With the latest in HBCU news, I'm Morgan Wood on the Black Information Network, your home for Black news first.
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0: Opinions, beliefs, and viewpoints expressed in this commentary are those of the author and do not necessarily represent those of BIN and its founding partners and employees. Now it's time to bring the funk with Roland S. Martin.
5: As I record this, I'm actually in the airport flying to Shreveport, Louisiana, where just a couple of weeks ago, Shamar Elkins, a Army vet, shot and killed 8 children. 7 of those kids were his, as well as wounding 2 women, including his wife. He talked about dark thoughts. He had spent a week in the VA hospital dealing with mental issues. So this town, this city is reeling. Black psychologist Dr. Kevin Washington organized this mental health forum in order to address what's going on. That town is reeling as a result of this mass shooting. People are angry, upset, but also demanding answers. How could a father kill 7 of his children and shoot 2 other women? We have been talking about domestic violence and mental health and what's going on. And mental illness. This old man's mother told the New York Times that when she talked to him, he talked about the demons that he was fighting. Now, the reason this is important is because this event is being organized by black men stepping up to help other black men, which we always talk about that needs to happen. Now, the other issue that we have to confront is that Louisiana is number 2 in the country when it comes to domestic homicides. And so something is happening in this state that is impacting the minds of men who are choosing to kill their partners. And so what we must do as a society, as a community, is not just simply express our anger and dissatisfaction with what's going on. What we have to do is deal with answers, finding answers, and getting men the help that they need. I'm Roland Martin on the Black Information Network.
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10: The last thing that Republicans need to do is be weak-kneed in this moment. This is a time to be bold. This is a time to be aggressive. And in Georgia, that means calling a special session.
8: Georgia Republican Lieutenant Governor candidate Greg Dolezal there, reacting to the Supreme Court ruling 6-3 that states can almost never consider race when drawing district maps. Georgia Senator Raphael Warnock, who is black, chimed in saying he would not be in his present position had it not been for the Voting Rights Act.
11: This Trump Supreme Court just threw out the protections that were earned by the civil rights movement. Those who bled, who fought, and who died so that people might have a voice.
8: The ruling opens the door for redistricting. The ruling centers around justices finding that recent redistricting in Louisiana was unconstitutional because it relied too heavily on race.
9: Two federal lawsuits have been filed against the Detroit Police Department and Warren Police Department, accusing them of using excessive force in two separate incidents. In one case, Cardinal Givens says Detroit police abused him.
12: Before I knew it, in handcuffs, one officer choked me with a headlock. Two other officers put me in handcuffs. Another officer decided to use me as a punching bag.
9: Warren police in September 2024 allegedly forced their way into a home without a warrant or explanation when they were trying to apprehend two people who ran into the home during a traffic stop. Homeowners Willie and Sandra Hall were arrested, and Sandra was forced to the ground. The Warren Police Department says the lawsuit does not have merit, and the Detroit Police Department has not commented. In Mississippi, we're learning bond has been set for a woman charged in connection to the shooting deaths of two teenagers in Hinds County. WJTV reports Millicent Martinez was given a $150,000 bond. The court decided she will be under GPS monitoring and ordered her to have no contact with the co-defendants. Two suspects were arrested earlier in connection to the case. They are Bruce and Ezra White, both who are Black, charged with two counts of capital murder. Both were denied bond because they are considered to be dangerous to the community.
8: The historic A.G. Gaston Motel in Birmingham, Alabama, known for its role in the civil rights movement, will close temporarily in May for a $4 million renovation. The renovation will recreate the famous war room where Dr. Martin Luther King Jr. and other leaders strategized for the 1963 Birmingham campaign. The National Park Service aims to transform the vacant structure into a world-class visitor destination. And finally, Harvard has awarded a $1 million grant to the Association of Historically Black Colleges and Universities research institutions to support research infrastructure and technical assistance at 15 HBCUs. The grant aims to help these schools achieve R1 research status and enhance their research capacity. I'm Mike Moore, along with Nicole Deal, on your home for 24/7 News, the Black Information Network.
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13: 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It's not a hoax. It's very real, and it's impacting people all throughout the land.
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14: 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The hip-hop pioneer, rest in peace, finally gets justice.
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15: A 10-year-old boy has died in Georgia after being shot in the head reportedly by his 4-year-old sister. His mother, Daisha Williams, is now facing second-degree murder charges.
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16: If you've had health insurance, this could mean money back in your pocket. Blue Cross Blue Shield is starting to send out payments from a $2.67 billion payment tied to claims the company limited competition, which critics say led to higher premiums and fewer choices. The company denies any wrongdoing but agreed to settle. Here's what matters. About 6 million people filed the claim, and payouts are expected to average around $300. But after legal fees and costs, that total pool is closer to $1.9 billion. And here's the catch. You only get paid if you file the claim by the 2021 deadline. Payments are expected to start going out in May. Bottom line, this is money tied to what many paid for health insurance, but only a portion of customers will actually see it. 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
17: I'm Tammy Eswick on your home for 24/7 News, the Black Information Network. A state grand jury has indicted New Orleans Sheriff Susan Hudson, who's a Black woman, on 30 counts. It comes after 10 inmates escaped the Orleans Parish Justice Center through a hole behind a toilet last summer. CBS News says Hudson is charged with mismanagement of the jail, obstruction, and failing to address longstanding security problems that investigators say contributed to the breakout. All 10 inmates were captured later that summer. A brutal crime is shaking the Natchez, Mississippi community. Investigators say a man is accused of killing and dismembering his mother, Lana Brown Bradley, who's a black woman. Adams County Sheriff Travis Patton says deputies went for an April 4th welfare check after her eldest son couldn't reach her and felt something was wrong.
18: The governor has no choice but to suspend it because the courts just ruled our map unconstitutional.
17: That's U.S. Speaker of the House Mike Johnson of Louisiana talking about the Louisiana Governor Jeff Landry's decision to delay the state's upcoming primary after the U.S. Supreme Court struck down Louisiana's congressional maps. The governor says the state cannot move forward under the current lines because the Supreme Court struck them down. But absentee voting is already underway and early voting begins this weekend. The Supreme Court decision is pushing black Democratic lawmaker Cleo Fields out of his seat. Here's Mike Johnson again.
18: It's not my decision, but I think the state legislature is looking at potentially going back to the older system where we would have a jungle primary in November and runoff in December. That's the way it was typically done in Louisiana so far as I've been in politics.
17: So this week's ruling from the U.S. Supreme Court on redistricting in Louisiana is already rippling into Texas. You see, according to the Texas Public Policy Foundation, the decision now tilts the fight over Texas's congressional maps in the state's favor. Remember, black lawmaker Jasmine Crockett lost her seat due to redistricting.
19: There is ongoing litigation challenging maps in Texas with regards minority representation.
17: For more on these stories, plus international, national, state, and local news impacting the black community, listen to the Black Information Network on the iHeartRadio app or log on to BINnews.com. 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I'm Tammy Eswick on your home for Black News First, the Black Information Network. Now here's your Healthy Minute.
20: The FDA says infant formula in the U.S. is a safe option for parents after completing its first large-scale safety testing. The agency tested more than 300 samples across 16 brands, checking for contaminants like heavy metals, pesticides, and so-called forever chemicals. Most were found at undetectable or very low levels. However, the FDA did not test for bacterial contamination like botulism, one of the major issues behind past recalls and the 2022 nationwide shortage. That shortage disproportionately impacted black families. Black infants are more likely to rely on formula, often due to systemic barriers to breastfeeding, including limited access to support and workplace protections. During the crisis, many parents struggled to find supply or had to travel long distances. That's your Healthy Minutes. I'm Morgan Wood on the Black Information Network.

0: Fairfax was shot and killed by her husband, former Lieutenant Governor Justin Fairfax, who was black, before he died by suicide. Get BIN News now on demand 24/7 on the iHeartRadio app.
1: I'm Kevin Brown on your home for 24/7 News, the Black Information Network. Louisiana Governor Jeff Landry and Louisiana Attorney General Liz Merle announced that the Supreme Court's ruling against the state's congressional map means that the planned May 16th congressional primaries will not proceed as scheduled. The Supreme Court's decision automatically terminated the stay on the current map, enjoining the state from carrying out elections under the current map. Landry reportedly plans to suspend the primaries using executive power impacting House candidates. The ruling reversed lower court decisions that found Louisiana's map violated the Voting Rights Act, and the state is now working to develop a new map and electoral process. The existing map cannot be used for the primaries, and the state may need to redraw a new map entirely. Florida's black Democratic Representative Angie Nixon made headlines for disrupting the final passage of a redistricting bill backed by Governor Ron DeSantis. Dressed in pink and armed with a megaphone, Nixon shouted objections on the House floor, claiming the bill violated the Constitution. Despite her protest, the bill passed in an 83-28 vote, potentially benefiting Republicans with additional seats. The redistricting battle reflects a nationwide struggle between parties for control of the House ahead of the midterm elections, with states like Texas, California, and Virginia also implementing redistricting measures. DeSantis defended the Florida redistricting push, citing population growth and a shift in party advantage as reasons for the new map. The pastor for Texas Senate candidate James Tallarico is under fire for suggesting that the White House Correspondents' Dinner shooting was a result of this administration trying to bring back the Confederacy. Texas GOP Chairman Adam George says that's out of line.
2: The Republican Party was founded to end slavery. They don't understand that.
1: He feels the comments tell a lot about a candidate. Tallarico in the past said that the pastor is one of his mentors. Florida rapper YNW Melly is asking a Broward judge to be allowed out of jail until he goes on trial for a second time for double murder. Audrey Graw says after previously having access to her grandson, whose real name is Jamel Demons, she's been cut off for years.
3: He couldn't come visit him. He wasn't receiving any mail.
4: No telephone contact?
3: Phone contact. I recently wrote my grandson, here's the card, return to sender.
1: Demons is set to go on trial in January for killing two friends in 2018 in a staged drive-by shooting. His 2023 trial ended in a mistrial with a deadlocked jury. If convicted, Demons could face the death penalty. John Wall, a former NBA All-Star, has been named president of basketball operations for Howard University's men's basketball. He'll work with the coaching staff to shape the program's strategic vision, focusing on roster construction, talent evaluation, and player mentorship. Wall's basketball expertise and community ties make him a natural fit for the role, which serves as a launching pad for his NBA executive career. The partnership between Wall and Howard University aims to expand community engagement and outreach efforts beyond basketball, showcasing black excellence and shaping the future of young men. I'm Kevin Brown on your home for Black News First, the Black Information Network.
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0: I'm Amber Payton on your home for 24/7 news, Norfolk's BIN 92.1, the Black Information Network. There are signs of long-delayed progress at Young Terrace, a majority black public housing community near downtown Norfolk, after reports of open sewer lines, plumbing issues, and

0: possible mold, the Norfolk Redevelopment and Housing Authority Board voted to set aside $5 million for immediate repairs.
1: Just because we stay in the project don't mean we have to live like savages. You know what I mean?
0: Board Chairman Earl Fraley, who is Black, tells Wavy News 10 the conditions are inappropriate.
2: Cannot be tolerated. That's why we want to move forward. We're doing whatever we can to correct some of these circumstances.
0: The neighborhood, built in the 1950s, is slated for demolition in 2027, but residents say they need safe living conditions now. Governor Abigail Spanberger visited Norfolk State University to sign legislation focused on clean energy and workforce development. The bills, including one introduced by Delegate Michael Feggins, aim to expand training for jobs in Virginia's growing offshore wind industry. Feggins says Hampton Roads veterans already have skills that can translate into good-paying clean energy jobs. Leaders also hope Norfolk State and HBCU will become a partner in helping prepare workers for the industry. And Governor Spanberger is also encouraging veterans to use apprenticeships as a pathway to strong civilian careers. She spoke with local veterans during the Virginia Registered Apprenticeship Muster at Fort Eustis and signed a proclamation recognizing National Apprenticeship Week. Spanberger says Virginians' veterans are one of the state's greatest assets, and their experience and leadership can help strengthen the Commonwealth's workforce. Norfolk's Neon District is getting a boost after years of pandemic challenges and ongoing construction. The DeArt Center is using a $75,000 city grant to host free events aimed at bringing more foot traffic to the area. Some nearby businesses are Black-owned and have been feeling the slowdown. The first event is a spring artisan market on Mother's Day weekend, followed by an artist networking event and a family movie night. Organizers tell Wavy News 10 they hope the year-long series brings thousands of people back to the district. The Virginia Museum of Contemporary Art, known as MoCA, is officially open in its new home at Virginia Wesleyan University. The museum launched with a sold-out gala and its first exhibit, The Pursuit of Happiness, by Black New York-based artist Nina Chanel Abney. Museum leaders say the new space is larger, easier to access from I-64, and features bigger galleries for large-scale contemporary art. MoCA is open Wednesday through Sunday, and admission is free for local residents. And Old Dominion women's basketball coach Delisha Milton-Jones is receiving a major honor from one of her former teams. The Los Angeles Sparks will retire her number 8 jersey during halftime of their July 28th game against the New York Liberty. Milton-Jones, who is Black, helped the Sparks win back-to-back WNBA championships in 2001 and 2002. She is also a 3-time WNBA All-Star, 2-time Olympic gold medalist, and Women's Basketball Hall of Fame inductee. She has led ODU since 2020. 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I'm Amber Payton on your home for Black News First, Norfolk's BIN 92.1, the Black Information Network.
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13: Pomona College in Claremont, California is investigating several alleged instances of racism on campus.
10: The Black Information Network. Now, instead of standing in a church, Florida pastor Leslie Williams is sitting in the Sumter County Detention Center after he was arrested for being a polygamist.
11: Black news first.
14: BIN News this hour. I'm Doug Davis. Coming up, the Iran war passes the 60-day war powers deadline without congressional approval. Plus,
15: I know it's hurting our pockets. It's hard to travel now. I still got to get around.
14: Black Americans react as gas surges again to an average of $4.39 a gallon as families prepare to make some tough choices. And black youth are leading an alarming 54% suicide surge. Well, the United States reached the 60-day war powers resolution deadline Friday for the Iran conflict. The legal limit for presidential military action without the approval of Congress. The Trump administration rejected the resolution, claiming, according to the Washington Post, that the April ceasefire paused the clock. So how are talks to end the war going? President Trump said this yesterday while speaking to reporters inside the Oval Office.
16: Nobody knows what the talks are except myself and a couple of other people. They want to make a deal badly. We have a problem because nobody knows for sure who the leaders are. It's a little bit of a problem.
14: Former State Department negotiator Aaron David Miller authored an op-ed titled President Trump Might Regret the Iran War and weighs in on Trump's position on MS Now.
17: I think we're nowhere. I think next week we enter the third month of the war. The options are all very unattractive. Yes, the president can continue to blockade. And if he's prepared to keep it on for 4 or 5 months, he could probably break the Iranian economy. 90% of Iranian imports are seaborne. But is he prepared to keep the blockade on, watch oil prices go up in excess of $150, $200 a barrel?
14: Meanwhile, AAA reports the national gas average hit $4.30 a gallon Friday. Gas has spiked 40% since late February when the U.S.-Israeli conflict against Iran began, and Americans are getting beat up at the pump. As families start to finalize Memorial Day and summer travel plans, some folks are worried about how they can make it day-to-day despite upcoming family road trips.
18: I think we're taking the brunt of this war. We're feeling it in the United States. I don't see what they're getting out of this, but I know it's hurting our pockets. It's hard to travel now. I still got to get around, so this is going to be a lot. When you compare things to what you were, it's almost doubled.
14: That's a black Chicago man speaking to CNN. The conflict, now entering its third month, has led to a blockade of the Strait of Hormuz by the U.S. and Iran. Reports say unless the conflict and the Strait of Hormuz is reopened, expect gas prices to remain above $4 through the summer. And finally, new 2025 data reveals record high suicidal thoughts among black youth, especially Gen Z and preteens. Data reveals black children face a 144% suicide increase from 2007 to 2020. For youth ages 10 through 17, with a significant rise of 54% from 2019 to 2023. 39% of black high schoolers feel sadness and hopelessness regularly, and 22% have seriously considered suicide. The reasons? Social media algorithms, academic pressure, and global war. Black parents see social media apps like TikTok as traps and suggest kids need more school counselors, family check-ins, and community intervention strategies. Stay connected and subscribe and follow BIN News this hour wherever you get your podcasts. I'm Doug Davis for the Black Information Network.
0: Here's what's trending this hour. President Trump appears to be dismissing the deadline for the War Powers Resolution. The 60-day mark is the point at which the resolution says U.S. forces must be removed from conflict by that deadline if Congress has not authorized the war. Prices at the pump are still on the rise for drivers, and millions in the Northeast this weekend are set to feel the impact of a coastal storm. Another round of rain will move through the Ohio Valley and western New York into the I-95 corridor and push into New England. I'm Amber Payton, and that's what's trending.
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19: Offside, offense number 16. The 5-yard penalty. Replay third down.
20: The New York Jets could be turning to a veteran quarterback for insurance. Russell Wilson is being considered as a backup after he met with the team. Wilson is a free agent after playing one season with the New York Football Giants. Gangrene acquired Geno Smith in a trade with the Las Vegas Raiders, and head coach Aaron Glenn has indicated Smith will be the starter. The NFL draft is over. Next up is the offseason workouts and potential moves. All eyes are on the Philadelphia Eagles and the possibility of that team trading away one of its wide receivers before training camp. And everyone is watching Pittsburgh to see if Aaron Rodgers returns to the Steelers.
21: There's a loneliness with leadership.
20: Former head coach Mike Tomlin weighs in on the matter.
21: The informal moments, the development of younger guys, the interaction with teammates. I think he has an addiction to that. And there's only one way to feed it. And certainly, he is still capable and in really good shape. And so I think at the end of the day, he'll play football.
20: 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I'm Ray Harris on the Black Information Network.
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23: We begin with the recent Supreme Court ruling striking down parts of the Voting Rights Act and how it could have widespread voting implications before the midterms.
25: The High Court voided Louisiana's map that included a second majority Black congressional district. The case was centered around how much race can be considered when lawmakers redraw districts. Former President Barack Obama reacted to the ruling in a statement saying it effectively guts a key pillar of the Voting Rights Act. I'm Morgan Wood on the Black Information Network.
23: In Norfolk, Virginia, efforts are now underway to find a missing 2-year-old Black child. An Amber Alert has been issued for Zion Dagner, who police say was taken from a Norfolk home in the middle of the night. Law enforcement is also saying they are searching for James Lynch, who they believe took the child. He is described as a Black male about 5'7" tall and was last seen wearing a Black t-shirt, Black pants with a white stripe and tan shoes.
24: In Chicago, Illinois, IBM is bringing an innovation and delivery hub to the city. Governor Pritzker announced that IBM's new Future Now Chicago Delivery Center at the Illinois Quantum and Microelectronics Park will create 750 new full-time jobs.
26: These are jobs in cybersecurity and AI and data science and really everything that surrounds the quantum universe, so to speak.
24: The tech giant is also making a commitment to hire 1/3 of the qualified program graduates from a new City Colleges of Chicago apprenticeship program. And now,
27: as we celebrate Women's History Month, we honor the incredible contributions of women throughout American history. Today, we're spotlighting California's veteran Black Congresswoman Maxine Waters of the 43rd District and ranking member of the House Financial Services Committee. Waters was born in St. Louis, Missouri in 1938, and after jobs as a garment worker and a telephone operator, she went on to graduate from California State University with a degree in sociology. She began her career as a U.S. representative in 1990. Waters has always been straightforward. One of the most powerful women in politics and remains a tireless advocate for women, children, people of color, and the underprivileged. But her feisty and outspoken style is part of what makes her so iconic.
28: I've appreciated the opportunity to meet with you.
29: Reclaiming my time.
28: Several times.
29: Reclaiming my time.
28: When we were doing our...
29: Reclaiming my time.
30: The time belongs to the gentlelady from California.
27: Waters is no shrinking violet when it comes to her opinion about the president.
1: Donald Trump is whom he is. He is a liar. This is a man who is in line with Putin and Kim Jong-un in North Korea. He doesn't give a damn about patriotism.
27: Waters on News Nation dubbed anti-vaccine from some millennial supporters. Throughout the Congresswoman's decades of public service, Waters has been on the front lines of the nation's most complex and controversial matters. This is Terry McCready on the Black Information Network, celebrating Women's History Month.
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7: Drewski will be hosting this year's BET Awards. The 31-year-old online comedian will be the youngest person ever to host the show in its 20th

0: Latino. On Wednesday, TMZ asked Lil TJ where he stands with the former Migos member, to which he responded, "I ain't got no beef with nobody." He then changed the subject by speaking about his new album, They Just Ain't You, which came out on Friday. Last month, Offset was shot outside Hard Rock Casino in Hollywood, Florida, following an altercation, and Lil TJ was arrested for disorderly conduct in connection with the incident. With the latest in entertainment, I'm Morgan Wood on the Black Information Network.
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5: I'm Nicole Deal.
6: And I'm Mike Moore on your home for 24/7 News, the Black Information Network.
5: Two black brothers from the Republic of Congo have been living in Mississippi with student visas and going to high school. Israel and Max Makoka are standout basketball players at Hancock High. But their normal routine was interrupted when they were recently detained by ICE while waiting for their school bus. The district says the students have been living with a host family. Meanwhile, ICE has not publicly explained why the teens continue to remain in federal custody. Community leaders and friends are now pressing for answers.
6: Illinois Governor J.B. Pritzker is blaming Black Cook County Judge John Like for allowing Alfonso Talley, also Black, to be on electronic monitoring instead of going to jail.
7: A judge can make this decision. A judge should have made the decision to keep that person in jail.
8: Talley's accused of gunning down Chicago police officer John Bartholomew and critically wounding another officer last weekend. The defendant was a convicted felon with a violent history when he was placed on electronic monitoring. In December, Judge Like allowed Talley to wear the ankle monitor for 7 to 15 hours on a few days so that he could go to college. The defendant is expected to be back in court today. I'm Perry Williams.
6: Three members of a Minnesota family are facing charges for allegedly assaulting Turning Point USA reporter Savannah Hernandez during a protest. Hernandez says she was just doing her job.
9: I was targeted because I work for Turning Point USA, because I'm a brown woman who thinks the wrong thing, because I am a Christian. They were mocking me for my religion. They were mocking me for my political views.
6: Hernandez also asking, how is this allowed to happen in President Trump's America? Three members of the Ostrowsko family have been indicted on federal charges in connection with the alleged incident during a recent ICE protest in Minneapolis.
5: And finally, former President Barack Obama says a new Supreme Court ruling could weaken the voting power of racial minorities. The high court recently voided Louisiana's congressional map, which included a second majority black district. The case was centered around how much the issue of race can be considered when lawmakers redraw districts. I'm Nicole Deal, along with Mike Moore, on your home for Black News First, the Black Information Network. Your Washington Roundup is next.
10: A major Supreme Court ruling is sending shockwaves through the political landscape ahead of the midterm elections. On Wednesday, the High Court struck down parts of the Voting Rights Act in a decision that voided Louisiana's congressional map, which included a second majority black district. The case centered on how far lawmakers can go in considering race when redrawing political boundaries. President Trump praised the ruling while speaking to reporters at the White House.
11: That's good.
12: Yeah.
11: That's the kind of ruling I like.
10: Former President Barack Obama warned the ruling effectively guts a key pillar of the Voting Rights Act, saying it could allow states to weaken minority voting power through gerrymandering. Former Vice President Kamala Harris called the decision an outrage, but not a surprise. Critics say the decision could reshape congressional maps nationwide and have lasting implications for black and minority voter representation heading into 2026. That's your Washington Roundup. I'm Morgan Wood, your White House correspondent on the Black Information Network.
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5: Uber is announcing a major shift in its business strategy, revealing that users will soon be able to book hotels and vacation rentals directly inside the app. According to NBC News, Uber is partnering with Expedia Group to offer access to over 700,000 hotel listings, allowing travelers to reserve a room without switching apps. Later this year, the company will also be integrating Vrbo vacation rentals. Executives say the goal is to streamline travel planning by reducing the number of apps you have to juggle when you are planning a trip. That means you will be able to book rides, hotels, or Airbnbs, and food delivery all in one place. Uber is also tying these upgrades to its subscription program, Uber One, which had 46 million members at the end of 2025. The company also plans to roll out voice-activated features. That means one day soon, you will be able to navigate the app hands-free. Money news at 24 and 54 minutes past each hour. I'm Nicole Deal on your home for Black News First, the Black Information Network.
16: I'm Amber Payton with BIN News Now. President Trump is announcing a new 25% tariff on cars and trucks from the European Union starting next week.
17: Billions of dollars coming into the United States.
16: Trump says the EU has not followed through on lowering tariffs for U.S. automakers. The auto tariffs are tied to national security and are not affected by the recent Supreme Court ruling on Trump's other tariffs. Newly elected Orleans criminal court clerk Calvin Duncan is suing Louisiana after lawmakers passed a bill eliminating his office. Duncan's federal civil rights lawsuit names Governor Jeff Landry and Attorney General Liz Murrell, accusing them of trying to block him from taking office because of his claims that the legal system discriminates against Black people. And Washington, D.C.'s Black mayor, Muriel Bowser, will deliver the commencement address at HBCU Howard University on May 9th. The university will also award Bowser an honorary Doctor of Humanities degree during the ceremony. Get BIN News Now on demand 24/7 on the iHeartRadio app.
18: I'm Kevin Brown on your home for 24/7 News, the Black Information Network. The Supreme Court 6-3 ruling struck down a majority Black congressional district in Louisiana, citing an unconstitutional reliance on race. This decision could lead to more redistricting efforts across the country that may benefit Republican control of the House. Black Georgia Senator Raphael Warnock reacted to the Supreme Court ruling.
19: The same people who have robbed the people of their doctors with these draconian cuts to Medicaid, the same people who have robbed the people of their health care, the same people who are taking the people's money through these tariff taxes that have raised the price on virtually everything, are now trying to take their voice.
18: President Trump praised the ruling, aligning with his efforts to boost Republican chances in preserving their House edge through redistricting. Meanwhile, Louisiana Governor Jeff Landry is planning to suspend the May 16th primary elections so state lawmakers can pass a new congressional map following a Supreme Court decision that found the state had unlawfully discriminated by race in creating a second majority Black congressional district. The decision limits a key provision of the Voting Rights Act and could result in Black Democrats losing House seats across the South. Louisiana may be able to redraw districts in time for the November midterm elections, with Landry expected to announce the suspension of the primary election soon. A rapper who murdered two men outside a Dallas, Texas area recording studio will be executed by the state. Some of the biggest names in rap have come to the defense of James Broadnax, saying that they were upset that his rap lyrics were used to get the death penalty.
15: A young man engaging in artistic expression, and then that expression is used to attempt to paint him as having some sort of propensity toward criminality.
18: Attorney Brad Baruch says, unlike other genres, rap gets treated as reality. The prosecution used his client's violent lyrics to unfairly secure the death penalty. Brianna Johnson, a black expectant mother in Chicago, faced a challenging situation when a 27-pound cluster of fibroids grew alongside her pregnancy. Most doctors recommended removing the fibroids, ending the pregnancy, and preparing for a hysterectomy. However, black Dr. Pierre Johnson successfully removed the fibroids, preserving both the pregnancy and the uterus. This rare case highlights the biases and discrimination black women face in healthcare, especially regarding fibroid treatment. Dr. Johnson's success story during Black Maternal Health Week sheds light on the disparities in fibroid treatment and emphasizes the importance of advocating for women's health. For more news impacting the black community, listen to the Black Information Network on the iHeartRadio app or log on to BINnews.com. 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I'm Kevin Brown on your home for Black News First, the Black Information Network.
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16: Amber Payton on your home for 24/7 news, Norfolk's BIN 92.1, the Black Information Network. There are signs of long-delayed progress at Young Terrace, a majority black public housing community near downtown Norfolk. After reports of open sewer lines, plumbing issues, and possible mold, the Norfolk Redevelopment and Housing Authority Board voted to set aside $5 million for immediate repairs.
21: Just because we stay in the project don't mean we have to live like savages. You know what I mean?
16: Board Chairman Earl Fraley, who is black, tells Wavy News 10 the conditions are inappropriate.
22: Cannot be tolerated. That's why we want to move forward. We're doing whatever we can to correct some of these circumstances.
16: The neighborhood, built in the 1950s, is slated for demolition in 2027, but residents say they need safe living conditions now. Governor Abigail Spanberger visited Norfolk State University to sign legislation focused on clean energy and workforce development. The bills, including one introduced by Delegate Michael Feggins, aim to expand training for jobs in Virginia's growing offshore wind industry. Feggins says Hampton Roads veterans already have skills that can translate into good-paying clean energy jobs. Leaders also hope Norfolk State and HBCU will become a partner in helping prepare workers for the industry. And Governor Spanberger is also encouraging veterans to use apprenticeships as a pathway to strong civilian careers. She spoke with local veterans during the Virginia Registered Apprenticeship Muster at Fort Eustis and signed a proclamation recognizing National Apprenticeship Week. Spanberger says Virginians veterans are one of the state's greatest assets, and their experience and leadership can help strengthen the Commonwealth's workforce. Norfolk's Neon District is getting a boost after years of pandemic challenges and ongoing construction. The DeArt Center is using a $75,000 city grant to host free events aimed at bringing more foot traffic to the area. Some nearby businesses are Black-owned and have been feeling the slowdown. The first event is a spring artisan market on Mother's Day weekend, followed by an artist networking event and a family movie night. Organizers tell Wavy News 10 they hope the year-long series brings thousands of people back to the district. The Virginia Museum of Contemporary Art, known as MoCA, is officially open in its new home at Virginia Wesleyan University. The museum launched with a sold-out gala and its first exhibit, The Pursuit of Happiness, by Black New York-based artist Nina Chanel Abney. Museum leaders say the new space is larger, easier to access from I-64, and features bigger galleries for large-scale contemporary art. MoCA is open Wednesday through Sunday, and admission is free for local residents. And Old Dominion women's basketball coach Delisha Milton Jones is receiving a major honor from one of her former teams. The Los Angeles Sparks will retire her number 8 jersey during halftime of their July 28th game against the New York Liberty. Milton Jones, who is Black, helped the Sparks win back-to-back WNBA championships in 2001 and 2002. She is also a 3-time WNBA All-Star, 2-time Olympic gold medalist, and Women's Basketball Hall of Fame inductee. She has led ODU since 2020. 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I'm Amber Payton on your home for Black News First, Norfolk's BIN 92.1, the Black Information Network.
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6: BIN News this hour. I'm Doug Davis. Coming up, the Iran war passes the 60-day war powers deadline without congressional approval. Plus,
7: I know it's hurting our pockets. It's hard to travel now. I still got to get around.
6: Black Americans react as gas surges again to an average of $4.39 a gallon as families prepare to make some tough choices. And black youth are leading an alarming 54% suicide surge. Well, the United States reached the 60-day war powers resolution deadline Friday for the Iran conflict, the legal limit for presidential military action without the approval of Congress. The Trump administration rejected the resolution, claiming, according to the Washington Post, that the April ceasefire paused the clock. So how are talks to end the war going? President Trump said this yesterday while speaking to reporters inside the Oval Office.
8: Nobody knows what the talks are except myself and a couple of other people. They want to make a deal badly. We have a problem because nobody knows for sure who the leaders are. It's a little bit of a problem.
6: Former State Department negotiator Aaron David Miller authored an op-ed titled President Trump Might Regret the Iran War and weighs in on Trump's position on MS Now.
9: I think we're nowhere. I think next week we enter the third month of the war. The options are all very unattractive. Yes, the president can continue to blockade. And if he's prepared to keep it on for 4 or 5 months, he could probably break the Iranian economy. 90% of Iranian imports are seaborne. But is he prepared to keep the blockade on and watch oil prices go up in excess of $150, $200 a barrel?
6: Meanwhile, AAA reports the national gas average hit $4.30 a gallon Friday. Gas has spiked 40% since late February when the U.S.-Israeli conflict against Iran began, and Americans are getting beat up at the pump as families start to finalize Memorial Day and summer travel plans. Some folks are worried about how they can make it day-to-day despite upcoming family road trips.
24: I think we're taking the brunt of this war. We're feeling it in the United States. I don't see what they're getting out of this, but I know it's hurting our pockets. It's hard to travel now. I still got to get around, so this is going to be a lot. When you compare things to what you were, it's almost double.
6: That's a black Chicago man speaking to CNN. The conflict, now entering its third month, has led to a blockade of the Strait of Hormuz by the U.S. and Iran. Reports say unless the conflict and the Strait of Hormuz is reopened, expect gas prices to remain above $4 through the summer. And finally, new 2025 data reveals record high suicidal thoughts among black youth, especially Gen Z and preteens. Data reveals black children face a 144% suicide increase from 2007 to 2020 for youth ages 10 through 17, with a significant rise of 54% from 2019 to 2023. 39% of black high schoolers feel sadness and hopelessness regularly, and 22% have seriously considered suicide. The reasons? Social media algorithms, academic pressure, and global war. Black parents see social media apps like TikTok as traps and suggest kids need more school counselors, family check-ins, and community intervention strategies. Stay connected and subscribe and follow BIN News this hour wherever you get your podcasts. I'm Doug Davis for the Black Information Network.
16: Here's what's trending this hour. President Trump appears to be dismissing the deadline for the war powers resolution. Heavy rainstorms are headed for the South. Multiple rounds of showers and thunderstorms already hit Texas, Louisiana, and Mississippi and are now heading east to Alabama, Georgia, and the Florida Panhandle. And drivers are still seeing gas prices rise. AAA reports the national average price for a gallon of gas is $4.39, 9 cents more than Thursday's average. I'm Amber Payton, and that's what's trending.
25: 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Here's Morgan Wood.
26: South Carolina's lieutenant governor will no longer speak at a major HBCU commencement following backlash from students and lawmakers. At South Carolina State University, officials announced that Lieutenant Governor Pamela Avett has been

0: positions and past statements, including her defense of controversial remarks and opposition to certain policies like a statewide hate crime law. In a statement, University President Alexander Conyers said the school is, quote, moving in a different direction out of an abundance of caution for safety. Yvette had originally been invited for her business background and leadership experience and said her intended message focused on hard work and opportunity, telling graduates you can be anything you want to be. The university has yet to replace the speaker for the May 8th ceremony. With the latest in HBCU news, I'm Morgan Wood on the Black Information Network, your home for Black News First.
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0: Opinions, beliefs, and viewpoints expressed in this commentary are those of the author and do not necessarily represent those of BIN and its founding partners and employees. Now it's time to bring the funk with Roland S. Martin.
7: As I record this, I'm actually in the airport flying to Shreveport, Louisiana, where just a couple of weeks ago, Shamar Elkins, a Army vet, shot and killed 8 children. 7 of those kids were his, as well as wounding 2 women, including his wife. He talked about dark thoughts. He had spent a week in the VA hospital dealing with mental issues. So this town, this city is reeling. Black psychologist Dr. Kevin Washington organized this mental health forum in order to address what's going on. That town is reeling as a result of this mass shooting. People are angry, upset, but also demanding answers. How could a father kill 7 of his children and shoot 2 other women? We have been talking about domestic violence and mental health and what's going on. And mental illness. This old man's mother told the New York Times that when she talked to him, he talked about the demons that he was fighting. Now, the reason this is important is because this event is being organized by black men stepping up to help other black men, which we always talk about that needs to happen. Now, the other issue that we have to confront is that Louisiana is number 2 in the country when it comes to domestic homicides. And so something is happening in this state that is impacting the minds of men who are choosing to kill their partners. And so what we must do as a society, as a community, is not just simply express our anger and dissatisfaction with what's going on. What we have to do is deal with answers, finding answers, and getting men the help that they need. I'm Roland Martin on the Black Information Network.
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12: The last thing that Republicans need to do is be weak-kneed in this moment. This is a time to be bold. This is a time to be aggressive. And in Georgia, that means calling a special session.
10: Georgia Republican Lieutenant Governor candidate Greg Dolezal there, reacting to the Supreme Court ruling 6-3 that states can almost never consider race when drawing district maps. Georgia Senator Raphael Warnock, who is black, chimed in saying he would not be in his present position had it not been for the Voting Rights Act.
13: This Trump Supreme Court just threw out the protections that were earned by the civil rights movement. Those who bled, who fought, and who died so that people might have a voice.
10: The ruling opens the door for redistricting. The ruling centers around justices finding that recent redistricting in Louisiana was unconstitutional because it relied too heavily on race.
11: Two federal lawsuits have been filed against the Detroit Police Department and Warren Police Department, accusing them of using excessive force in two separate incidents. In one case, Carnell Givens says Detroit police abused him.
6: Before I knew it, I'm in handcuffs. One officer choked me with a headlock. Two other officers put me in handcuffs. Another officer decided to use me as a punching bag.
11: Warren police in September 2024 allegedly forced their way into a home without a warrant or explanation when they were trying to apprehend two people who ran into the home during a traffic stop. Homeowners Willie and Sandra Hall were arrested, and Sandra was forced to the ground. The Warren Police Department says the lawsuit does not have merit, and the Detroit Police Department has not commented. In Mississippi, we're learning bond has been set for a woman charged in connection to the shooting deaths of two teenagers in Hinds County. WJTV reports Millicent Martinez was given a $150,000 bond. The court decided she will be under GPS monitoring and ordered her to have no contact with the co-defendants. Two suspects were arrested earlier in connection to the case. They are Bruce and Ezra White, both who are black, charged with two counts of capital murder. Both were denied bond because they are considered to be dangerous to the community.
10: The historic A.G. Gaston Motel in Birmingham, Alabama, known for its role in the civil rights movement, will close temporarily in May for a $4 million renovation. The renovation will recreate the famous war room where Dr. Martin Luther King Jr. and other leaders strategized for the 1963 Birmingham campaign. The National Park Service aims to transform the vacant structure into a world-class visitor destination. And finally, Harvard has awarded a $1 million grant to the Association of Historically Black Colleges and Universities research institutions to support research infrastructure and technical assistance at 15 HBCUs. The grant aims to help these schools achieve R1 research status and enhance their research capacity. I'm Mike Moore, along with Nicole Deal, on your home for 24/7 News, the Black Information Network.
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14: the court narrowed how the Voting Rights Act can be used in redistricting, making it harder to create majority-minority districts. States could see new fights over representation.
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15: Florida's Black Democratic Representative Angie Nixon made headlines for disrupting the final passage of a redistricting bill backed by Governor Ron DeSantis.
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11: Teacher Appreciation Week begins Monday, May 4th, and lots of restaurants are rolling out the red carpet for teachers. Chipotle is one of them, inviting teachers to enter an online drawing for a chance to win a gift card valued at $9.95 each. The chain plans to celebrate teachers by selecting 100,000 winners. Each will receive an e-gift card for a total of $1 million in free food. Chipotle says the goal is to celebrate the daily work teachers do, especially as classrooms continue to face staffing shortages and rising workloads. Entries are being collected through an online form, and teachers have until May 12th to enter. Meanwhile, Applebee's is offering teachers a free dessert and a voucher for a buy one, get one free entree. And finally, Chick-fil-A is getting in on the fun, with participating restaurants offering teachers a free menu item, which may include a chicken sandwich, waffle fries, or a drink. Money news at 24 and 54 minutes past each hour. 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
11: Black U.S. Representative Ayanna Pressley is sharply criticizing President Donald Trump's crackdown on U.S. immigration, saying he traffics hourly in anti-blackness.
16: Speaking during a recent press conference on Capitol Hill, Presley warns that terminating temporary protected status for Haitian immigrants could collapse the U.S. economy and harm black Americans. Presley argues that Trump's previous claims about immigrants taking black jobs does not match reality. She also points out that over 300,000 black women have lost jobs under Trump's policies, calling it a crisis for black families. I'm Andrea Coleman on the Black Information Network.
10: In New York, a black woman has been convicted for a violent attack that left her boyfriend seriously injured. According to Fox 8, prosecutors say in March of 2024, 35-year-old Keona Waddell had an argument with her boyfriend, so she decided to throw a stick of dynamite into a bedroom where he was sleeping. The blast caused serious injuries, including the loss of one of his hands. Waddell is facing up to 25 years in prison for first-degree assault. In North Carolina, a former caseworker with the Department of Social Services has been convicted of stealing over $100,000 from the SNAP benefits program.
17: According to Fox 8, investigators say Sharmika McCrary created fake benefit accounts and funneled funds onto cards she controlled between 2021 and 2024. Prosecutors say she used her position to repeatedly bypass safeguards. McCrary was recently found guilty on multiple charges, including theft. She was sentenced to 6 months in prison, 3 years of supervised release, and ordered to repay over $100,000. I'm Mike Island on the Black Information Network.
18: And finally, the NAACP has joined a coalition of over 120 organizations in issuing a national travel advisory ahead of the 2026 FIFA World Cup, which will be hosted across cities in the United States, Canada, and Mexico. The advisory warns travelers, especially people of color, to be aware of heightened safety concerns and potential civil rights issues. I'm Nicole Deal, along with Mike Moore, on your home for Black News First, the Black Information Network. Your Healthy Minute is next.
17: More than 8 million American adults have a condition called heart valve disease, or HVD. 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
4: 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On a recent episode, they sit down with Mark Lamont Hill to hold a mirror up to our society and ask, have we learned anything?
5: I'm going to say, listen to the singles. Okay. New Vanilla Ice. Like, I knew the song word for word.
1: Yeah,
5: but my blackness wouldn't let me buy the album.

0: Yet under Sheriff Susan Hudson, they got out. And for that, she's facing a 30-count indictment accused of not securing the jail. Charges include malfeasance in office, maintaining false public records, obstruction of justice, and more. In the past, she vowed to get to the bottom of the notorious breakout when 10 inmates went on the run last year, pulling out sinks and escaping easily behind the plumbing.
1: We are launching a full investigation to determine how this escape occurred, including reviewing facility protocols, staff performance, and physical security measures.
0: But in the end, it wasn't enough. The breakout cost her her re-election. A new sheriff, another black woman, Michelle Woodford, won and will run the jail. And now, not only is ex-Sheriff Susan Hudson indicted and out on $300,000 bail, but her chief financial officer, another black woman, also indicted and now also out on bail. What a year for two black women at the top in New Orleans. The former Orleans Parish Sheriff, Susan Hudson, indicted in state court, but just last month, the mayor was indicted too. New Orleans Mayor LaToya Cantrell charged in federal court in an unrelated case for similar charges of conspiracy and obstruction. The mayor is accused of defrauding the city, charges she denies.
2: Are we ready to vote?
3: Yeah!
2: Ready to win.
0: Yeah! Polls show she should take another crack at it. Kamala Harris could win. According to a new poll, her support for a 2028 presidential primary surged to 50%. Newsweek reports the Center for American Political Studies poll is fantastic news for the black former vice president if she decides to run again. Recently, she spoke about what America is dealing with under the government run by Donald Trump.
4: The most corrupt, callous, and incompetent presidential administration in the history of the United States.
0: And as if there isn't enough to deal with, beware of the jumping worms. Asian jumping worms have invaded 38 states, and what pests they are, sapping nutrients from the soil, destroying what plants need to grow. If you get them in your garden, drown them in vinegar or seal them in a plastic bag and set it in the sun. These worms can grow to 6 inches long and called jumping worms because they can jump as high as a foot in the air. For more in these stories and international, national, state, and local news impacting the black community, listen to the Black Information Network on the iHeartRadio app or log on to BINnews.com. 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
13: I'm Amber Payton on your home for 24/7 news, Norfolk's BIN 92.1, the Black Information Network. There are signs of long-delayed progress at Young Terrace, a majority black public housing community near downtown Norfolk. After reports of open sewer lines, plumbing issues, and possible mold, the Norfolk Redevelopment and Housing Authority Board voted to set aside $5 million for immediate repairs.
14: Just because we stay in the project don't mean we have to live like savages. You know what I mean?
13: Board Chairman Earl Fraley, who is black, tells Wavy News 10 the condition

0: Are inappropriate.
1: Cannot be tolerated. That's why we want to move forward. We're doing whatever we can to correct some of these circumstances.
0: The neighborhood, built in the 1950s, is slated for demolition in 2027, but residents say they need safe living conditions now. Governor Abigail Spanberger visited Norfolk State University to sign legislation focused on clean energy and workforce development. The bills, including one introduced by Delegate Michael Feggins, aim to expand training for jobs in Virginia's growing offshore wind industry. Feggins says Hampton Roads veterans already have skills that can translate into good-paying clean energy jobs. Leaders also hope Norfolk State and HBCU will become a partner in helping prepare workers for the industry. And Governor Spanberger is also encouraging veterans to use apprenticeships as a pathway to strong civilian careers. She spoke with local veterans during the Virginia Registered Apprenticeship Muster at Fort Eustis and signed a proclamation recognizing National Apprenticeship Week. Spanberger says Virginians' veterans are one of the state's greatest assets, and their experience and leadership can help strengthen the Commonwealth's workforce. Norfolk's Neon District is getting a boost after years of pandemic challenges and ongoing construction. The DeArts Center is using a $75,000 city grant to host free events aimed at bringing more foot traffic to the area. Some nearby businesses are Black-owned and have been feeling the slowdown. The first event is a spring artisan market on Mother's Day weekend, followed by an artist networking event and a family movie night. Organizers tell Wavy News 10 they hope the year-long series brings thousands of people back to the district. The Virginia Museum of Contemporary Art, known as MoCA, is officially open in its new home at Virginia Wesleyan University. The museum launched with a sold-out gala and its first exhibit, The Pursuit of Happiness, by Black New York-based artist Nina Chanel Abney. Museum leaders say the new space is larger, easier to access from I-64, and features bigger galleries for large-scale contemporary art. MoCA is open Wednesday through Sunday, and admission is free for local residents. And Old Dominion women's basketball coach Delisha Milton Jones is receiving a major honor from one of her former teams. The Los Angeles Sparks will retire her number 8 jersey during halftime of their July 28th game against the New York Liberty. Milton Jones, who is Black, helped the Sparks win back-to-back WNBA championships in 2001 and 2002. She is also a 3-time WNBA All-Star, 2-time Olympic gold medalist, and Women's Basketball Hall of Fame inductee. She has led ODU since 2020. 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
12: Teacher pay rose to $56,663. Florida's living wage is $63,000.
11: For and by the Black community.
13: Pomona College in Claremont, California is investigating several alleged instances of racism on campus.
2: The Black Information Network. Now, instead of standing in a church, Florida pastor Leslie Williams is sitting in the Sumter County Detention Center after he was arrested for being a polygamist.
11: Black news first.
14: BIN News this hour. I'm Doug Davis. Coming up, the Iran war passes the 60-day war powers deadline without congressional approval. Plus,
15: I know it's hurting our pockets. It's hard to travel now. I still got to get around.
14: Black Americans react as gas surges again to an average of $4.39 a gallon as families prepare to make some tough choices. And black youth are leading an alarming 54% suicide surge. Well, the United States reached the 60-day war powers resolution deadline Friday for the Iran conflict. The legal limit for presidential military action without the approval of Congress. The Trump administration rejected the resolution, claiming, according to the Washington Post, that the April ceasefire paused the clock. So how are talks to end the war going? President Trump said this yesterday while speaking to reporters inside the Oval Office.
16: Nobody knows what the talks are except myself and a couple of other people. They want to make a deal badly. We have a problem because nobody knows for sure who the leaders are. It's a little bit of a problem.
14: Former State Department negotiator Aaron David Miller authored an op-ed titled President Trump Might Regret the Iran War and weighs in on Trump's position on MS Now.
17: I think we're nowhere. I think next week we enter the third month of the war. The options are all very unattractive. Yes, the president can continue to blockade. And if he's prepared to keep it on for 4 or 5 months, he could probably break the Iranian economy. 90% of Iranian imports are seaborne. But is he prepared to keep the blockade on and watch oil prices go up in excess of $150, $200 a barrel?
14: Meanwhile, AAA reports the national gas average hit $4.30 a gallon Friday. Gas has spiked 40% since late February when the U.S.-Israeli conflict against Iran began, and Americans are getting beat up at the pump. As families start to finalize Memorial Day and summer travel plans, some folks are worried about how they can make it day-to-day despite upcoming family road trips.
15: I think we're taking the brunt of this war. We're feeling it, and the United States, I don't see what they're getting out of this, but I know it's hurting our pockets. It's hard to travel now. I still got to get around, so this is going to be a lot. When you compare things to what you were, it's almost double.
14: That's a black Chicago man speaking to CNN. The conflict, now entering its third month, has led to a blockade of the Strait of Hormuz by the U.S. and Iran. Reports say unless the conflict and the Strait of Hormuz is reopened, expect gas prices to remain above $4 through the summer. And finally, new 2025 data reveals record high suicidal thoughts among black youth, especially Gen Z and preteens. Data reveals black children face a 144% suicide increase from 2007 to 2020. For youth ages 10 through 17, with a significant rise of 54% from 2019 to 2023. 39% of black high schoolers feel sadness and hopelessness regularly, and 22% have seriously considered suicide. The reasons? Social media algorithms, academic pressure, and global war. Black parents see social media apps like TikTok as traps and suggest kids need more school counselors, family check-ins, and community intervention strategies. Stay connected and subscribe and follow BIN News this hour wherever you get your podcasts. I'm Doug Davis for the Black Information Network.
0: Here's what's trending this hour. President Trump appears to be dismissing the deadline for the War Powers Resolution. The 60-day mark is the point at which the resolution says U.S. forces must be removed from conflict by that deadline if Congress has not authorized the war. Prices at the pump are still on the rise for drivers, and millions in the Northeast this weekend are set to feel the impact of a coastal storm. Another round of rain will move through the Ohio Valley and western New York into the I-95 corridor and push into New England. I'm Amber Payton, and that's what's trending.
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19: Offside, offense number 16. The 5-yard penalty. Replay third down.
20: The New York Jets could be turning to a veteran quarterback for insurance. Russell Wilson is being considered as a backup after he met with the team. Wilson is a free agent after playing one season with the New York Football Giants. Gangrene acquired Geno Smith in a trade with the Las Vegas Raiders, and head coach Aaron Glenn has indicated Smith will be the starter. The NFL draft is over. Next up is the offseason workouts and potential moves. All eyes are on the Philadelphia Eagles and the possibility of that team trading away one of its wide receivers before training camp. And everyone is watching Pittsburgh to see if Aaron Rodgers returns to the Steelers.
21: There's a loneliness with leadership.
20: Former head coach Mike Tomlin weighs in on the matter.
21: The informal moments, the development of younger guys, the interaction with teammates. I think he has an addiction to that, and there's only one way to feed it. 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
25: I'm Mike Moore.
26: And I'm Nicole Deal. On your home for 24/7 news, the Black Information Network.
25: We begin with the recent Supreme Court ruling striking down parts of the Voting Rights Act and how it could have widespread voting implications before the midterms.
27: The High Court voided Louisiana's map that included a second majority Black congressional district. The case was centered around how much race can be considered when lawmakers redraw districts. Former President Barack Obama reacted to the ruling in a statement saying it effectively guts a key pillar of the Voting Rights Act. I'm Morgan Wood on the Black Information Network.
25: In Norfolk, Virginia, efforts are now underway to find a missing 2-year-old Black child. An Amber Alert has been issued for Zion Dagner, who police say was taken from a Norfolk home in the middle of the night. Law enforcement is also saying they are searching for James Lynch, who they believe took the child. He is described as a Black male about 5'7" tall and was last seen wearing a Black t-shirt, Black pants with a white stripe and tan shoes.
26: In Chicago, Illinois, IBM is bringing an innovation and delivery hub to the city. Governor Pritzker announced that IBM's new Future Now Chicago Delivery Center at the Illinois Quantum and Microelectronics Park will create 750 new full-time jobs.
28: These are jobs in cybersecurity and AI and data science and really everything that surrounds the quantum universe, so to speak.
26: The tech giant is also making a commitment to hire 1/3 of the qualified program graduates from a new City Colleges of Chicago apprenticeship program. And now,
29: as we celebrate Women's History Month, we honor the incredible contributions of women throughout American history. Today, we're spotlighting California's veteran Black Congresswoman, Maxine Waters, of the 43rd District and ranking member of the House Financial Services Committee. Waters was born in St. Louis, Missouri in 1938, and after jobs as a garment worker and a telephone operator, she went on to graduate from California State University with a degree in sociology. She began her career as a U.S. representative in 1990. Waters has always been straightforward. One of the most powerful women in politics and remains a tireless advocate for women, children, people of color, and the underprivileged. But her feisty and outspoken style is part of what makes her so iconic.
30: I've appreciated the opportunity to meet with you
31: my time.
30: Several times.
31: Reclaiming my
30: time. We were doing our
31: reclaiming my time.
32: The time belongs to the gentlelady from California.
29: Waters is no shrinking violet when it comes to her opinion about the president.
31: Donald Trump is whom he is. He is a liar. This is a man who is in line with Putin and Kim Jong-un in North Korea. He doesn't give a damn about patriotism.
29: Waters on News Nation, dubbed Auntie Maxine from some millennial supporters. Throughout the Congresswoman's decades of public service, Waters has been on the front lines of the nation's most complex and controversial matters. This is Terry McCready on the Black Information Network, celebrating Women's History Month.
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billion domestic opening weekend and more than 200 million worldwide. Producers say the sequel would explore Jackson's career beyond the late 80s. However, the sequel faces a major legal challenge tied to a 1993 settlement with Jordan Chandler, which prohibits any depiction or reference to the accuser in film or television. That restriction limits how the later chapters of Jackson's life can be portrayed. And actor Taye Diggs is stepping deeper into the world of short-form storytelling with the launch of his own microdrama platform. Diggs and a group of producing partners have announced Microhouse Films, a mobile-first platform designed specifically for vertical, bite-sized drama content. This platform puts creative and financial control directly in the hands of filmmakers, allowing them to decide how their series are released and monetized.

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4: I'm Tammy Eswick on your home for 24/7 News, the Black Information Network. After a man that was on an electric monitor shot and killed a Chicago police officer, Illinois Governor J.B. Pritzker says it's a Cook County judge's fault for allowing Alfonso Talley, who's a black man, to be on an ankle monitor in order to go to college.
5: A judge can make this decision. A judge should have made the decision to keep that person in jail.
4: Tupac's family has filed a wrongful death lawsuit against Dwayne Keefe D. Davis. Davis, who's the only living person charged with the rapper murder, is currently in prison waiting for his criminal trial. The Shakur family is suing the other John Does as well, people who they believe are also involved with plotting the rapper's death. Davis is facing one count of murder with the use of a deadly weapon. Prosecutors say they have a timeline in the case against singer David. According to NBC News, police believe he began sexually abusing the 13-year-old girl and then fatally stabbed her in April after she threatened to reveal their relationship. Investigators say he then hit her body, which was found months later in the trunk of his car. David's attorney says the allegations are false. Hotels in the majority black city of Jackson are dealing with brown water problems, and it's becoming a huge issue. The manager at one hotel that happens to be a Marriott says the water has discolored linens, costing the hotel more than $12,000 in replacements. They've also had to give refunds, they say, to guests who were put off by the water's color. According to Jackson Water, the discoloration was caused by elevated levels of manganese. It occurs naturally in the local water source, the Barnett Reservoir. During periods of extreme heat, officials say manganese can leach into the system even after being treated.
6: Faucet coming brown color water, it's happening every few days here. It being repeatedly for the last 3 days. Swimming pool, when we try to refill it, it coming with like a brown dark water.
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7: President Trump is moving from Casey Means and has a new nomination for Surgeon General. In a post, Trump says he's nominating Dr. Nicole B. Sapphire to be the next Surgeon General. Trump calls Sapphire a star physician who has spent her career guiding women facing breast cancer. Sapphire may be known to most Americans as a contributor on Fox News. Means' nomination was stalled in the Senate, with some Republicans expressing concern about her stance on vaccines. And now this. House Speaker Mike Johnson says Congress doesn't need to weigh in on the War Powers Act because the U.S. isn't at war with Iran.
8: We're policing the Strait of Hormuz and trying to get to a peace. The president and the administration are moving as aggressively as possible. There's nothing Congress can do to move that along any further.
7: Johnson's comments come as the conflict with Iran approaches the 60-day mark. And I'm Mike Moore on your home for 24/7 News, the Black Information Network.
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4: Artificial intelligence is booming, but it's starting to hit your wallet. Here's what's happening. AI needs massive computing power, and that's creating a shortage of memory chips. That shortage is now driving up the price of computers, something we haven't seen in decades. In fact, prices for computers, software, and accessories are now rising more than 3% a month after years of getting cheaper. And it doesn't stop there. The energy needed to power AI data centers is also pushing up electricity costs, which could mean higher utility bills. So while AI is making tech more powerful, it's also making it more expensive to buy and more expensive to run. Bottom line, this isn't just about innovation. It's about inflation, and you're starting to pay for it. With Money News at 24 and 54 minutes past each hour, I'm Mimi Brown on your home for Black News First, the Black Information Network.

0: I'm Amber Payton with BIN News Now. President Trump is announcing a new 25% tariff on cars and trucks from the European Union starting next week.
1: Billions of dollars coming into the United States.
0: Trump says the EU has not followed through on lowering tariffs for U.S. automakers. The auto tariffs are tied to national security and are not affected by the recent Supreme Court ruling on Trump's other tariffs. Newly elected Orleans criminal court clerk Calvin Duncan is suing Louisiana after lawmakers passed a bill eliminating his office. Duncan's federal civil rights lawsuit names Governor Jeff Landry and Attorney General Liz Merle, accusing them of trying to block him from taking office because of his claims that the legal system discriminates against black people. And Washington, D.C.'s black mayor Muriel Bowser will deliver the commencement address at HBCU Howard University on May 9th. The university will also award Bowser an honorary Doctor of Humanities degree during the ceremony. Get BIN News Now on demand 24/7 on the iHeartRadio app.
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3: As some try to suppress black history, there is an effort to boldly bring it up to date. Dr. Christina Thomas will take a moment in our history, the Freedom Summer of 1964, and give it a look that fits perfectly with our lives today. Christina, welcome to the Black Information Network.
4: Thank you. Thank you for having me.
3: Tell us about the Digitizing Freedom Summer Project.
4: This project is a few years in the making, but a lot of people I know, but who aren't familiar, Freedom Summer 1964 was a massive civil rights campaign spearheaded by the Council of Federated Organizations, or COFO, which was a very unique, distinctive civil rights group in Mississippi that was made up of four organizations, the NAACP, SNCC, the Student Nonviolent Coordinating Committee, SCLC, as well as the Congress of Racial Equality.
2: So many others came down that summer. Members of the religious community, lawyers, doctors, teachers, all with one thing in mind: change. The ingrained, blatant racism blacks had to deal with in Mississippi.
4: So Digitizing Freedom Summer for me is looking at all those who came down to Mississippi. So beyond the data that we have for them or these various stories of maybe a few volunteers, is to help people visualize just the significance of this project in 1964. And so my desire is that people can look at a global map because some of these volunteers came from other countries and click on a person and begin to learn their story, who they were in 1964, where they were sent in Mississippi, and sort of what was their role that summer as part of Freedom Summer as a whole.
3: And one of their goals then for Freedom Summer was registering people to vote. And I'm just wondering what their take is on now, even today, we must constantly vigilantly watch our voting rights and make sure what they fought for is not taken away.
4: I think one of the major goals of Freedom Summer was to place a national spotlight on the atrocities, the violence and the harassment that was going on in Mississippi against, you know, black Mississippians who, in the words of Fannie Lou Hamer, just try to live as decent human beings to get their basic human rights.
3: You are the first ever Robert Bob Moses Civil Rights Research Fellow. He's considered the architect of Freedom Summer. What does this mean to you as a researcher?
4: It was a tremendous honor. I was so happy to first hear, you know, that there was a fellowship in his name, and then to go on and receive it and be able to do this project.
3: Dr. Christina Thomas, Digitizing Freedom Summer. Thank you for preserving the culture.
4: Oh, thank you.
2: I'm Vanessa Tyler on the Black Information Network, your home for black news first.
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0: We're Peyton on your home for 24-7 news. Norfolk's BIN 92.1, the Black Information Network. There are signs of long-delayed progress at Young Terrace, a majority Black public housing community near downtown Norfolk. After reports of open sewer lines, plumbing issues, and possible mold, the Norfolk Redevelopment and Housing Authority Board voted to set aside $5 million for immediate repairs.
10: Just because we stay in the project don't mean we have to live like savages. You know what I mean?
0: Board Chairman Earl Fraley, who is Black, tells Wavy News 10 the conditions are inappropriate.
11: Cannot be tolerated. That's why we want to move forward. We're doing whatever we can to correct some of these circumstances.
0: The neighborhood, built in the 1950s, is slated for demolition in 2027, but residents say they need safe living conditions now. Governor Abigail Spanberger visited Norfolk State University to sign legislation focused on clean energy and workforce development. The bills, including one introduced by Delegate Michael Feggins, aim to expand training for jobs in Virginia's growing offshore wind industry. Feggins says Hampton Roads veterans already have skills that can translate into good-paying clean energy jobs. Leaders also hope Norfolk State and HBCU will become a partner in helping prepare workers for the industry. And Governor Spanberger is also encouraging veterans to use apprenticeships as a pathway to strong civilian careers. She spoke with local veterans during the Virginia Registered Apprenticeship Muster at Fort Eustis and signed a proclamation recognizing National Apprenticeship Week. Spanberger says Virginians' veterans are one of the state's greatest assets, and their experience and leadership can help strengthen the Commonwealth's workforce. Norfolk's Neon District is getting a boost after years of pandemic challenges and ongoing construction. The DeArt Center is using a $75,000 city grant to host free events aimed at bringing more foot traffic to the area. Some nearby businesses are Black-owned and have been feeling the slowdown. The first event is a spring artisan market on Mother's Day weekend, followed by an artist networking event and a family movie night. Organizers tell Wavy News 10 they hope the year-long series brings thousands of people back to the district. The Virginia Museum of Contemporary Art, known as MoCA, is officially open in its new home at Virginia Wesleyan University. The museum launched with a sold-out gala and its first exhibit, The Pursuit of Happiness, by Black New York-based artist Nina Chanel Abney. Museum leaders say the new space is larger, easier to access from I-64, and features bigger galleries for large-scale contemporary art. MoCA is open Wednesday through Sunday, and admission is free for local residents. And Old Dominion women's basketball coach Delisha Milton Jones is receiving a major honor from one of her former teams. The Los Angeles Sparks will retire her number 8 jersey during halftime of their July 28th game against the New York Liberty. Milton Jones, who is Black, helped the Sparks win back-to-back WNBA championships in 2001 and 2002. She is also a 3-time WNBA All-Star, 2-time Olympic gold medalist, and Women's Basketball Hall of Fame inductee. She has led ODU since 2020. 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I'm Amber Payton on your home for Black News First, Norfolk's BIN 92.1, the Black Information Network.
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15: The budget resolution opens a pathway for a $70 billion reconciliation bill, which can be passed by the Senate by passing a filibuster.
6: Black News 24/7.
5: A big Supreme Court decision means one of the two black majority voting districts in Louisiana has to go. The Black Information Network.
16: What will take place in the wake of this is actually racialized gerrymandering, that there is a thumb on the scale for electing white officials.
6: Black News first.
17: BIN News this hour. I'm Doug Davis. Coming up, the Iran war passes the 60-day war powers deadline without congressional approval. Plus,
18: I know it's hurting our pockets. It's hard to travel now. I still got to get around.
17: Black Americans react as gas surges again to an average of $4.39 a gallon as families prepare to make some tough choices. And black youth are leading an alarming 54% suicide surge. Well, the United States reached the 60-day war powers resolution deadline Friday for the Iran conflict. The legal limit for presidential military action without the approval of Congress. The Trump administration rejected the resolution, claiming, according to the Washington Post, that the April ceasefire paused the clock. So how are talks to end the war going? President Trump said this yesterday while speaking to reporters inside the Oval Office.
19: Nobody knows what the talks are except myself and a couple of other people. They want to make a deal badly. We have a problem because nobody knows for sure who the leaders are. It's a little bit of a problem.
17: Former State Department negotiator Aaron David Miller authored an op-ed titled President Trump Might Regret the Iran War and weighs in on Trump's position on MS Now.
20: I think we're nowhere. I think next week we enter the third month of the war. The options are all very unattractive. Yes, the president can continue to blockade. And if he's prepared to keep it on for 4 or 5 months, he could probably break the Iranian economy. 90% of Iranian imports are seaborne. But is he prepared to keep the blockade on, watch oil prices go up in excess of $150, $200 a barrel?
17: Meanwhile, AAA reports the national gas average hit $4.30 a gallon Friday. Gas has spiked 40% since late February when the U.S.-Israeli conflict against Iran began, and Americans are getting beat up at the pump. As families start to finalize Memorial Day and summer travel plans, some folks are worried about how they can make it day-to-day despite upcoming family road trips.
21: I think we're taking the brunt of this war. We're feeling it, and the United States, I don't see what they're getting out of this, but I know it's hurting our pockets. It's hard to travel now. I still got to get around, so this is going to be a lot. When you compare things to what you were, it's almost double.
17: That's a black Chicago man speaking to CNN. The conflict, now entering its third month, has led to a blockade of the Strait of Hormuz by the U.S. and Iran. Reports say unless the conflict and the Strait of Hormuz is reopened, expect gas prices to remain above $4 through the summer. And finally, new 2025 data reveals record high suicidal thoughts among black youth, especially Gen Z and preteens. Data reveals black children face a 144% suicide increase from 2007 to 2020. 2020 for youth ages 10 through 17, with a significant rise of 54% from 2019 to 2023. 39% of black high schoolers feel sadness and hopelessness regularly, and 22% have seriously considered suicide. The reasons? Social media algorithms, academic pressure, and global war. Black parents see social media apps like TikTok as traps and suggest kids need more school counselors, family check-ins, and community intervention strategies. Stay connected and subscribe and follow BIN News this hour wherever you get your podcasts. I'm Doug Davis for the Black Information Network.
0: Here's what's trending this hour. President Trump appears to be dismissing the deadline for the War Powers Resolution. Heavy rainstorms are headed for the South. Multiple rounds of showers and thunderstorms already hit Texas, Louisiana, and Mississippi and are now heading east to Alabama, Georgia, and the Florida Panhandle. And drivers are still seeing gas prices rise. AAA reports the national average price for a gallon of gas is $4.39, 9 cents more than Thursday's average. I'm Amber Payton, and that's what's trending.
7: 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Covering the latest news, sports, and events at our historically black colleges and universities. Here's Morgan Wood.
1: South Carolina's lieutenant governor will no longer speak at a major HBCU commencement following backlash from students and lawmakers. At South Carolina State University, officials announced that Lieutenant Governor Pamela Yvette has been removed as the spring 2026 commencement speaker. The decision comes after several days of student protests on campus with demonstrators objecting to Yvette's selection over her political positions and past statements, including her defense of controversial remarks and opposition to certain policies like a statewide hate crime law. In a statement, University President Alexander Conyers said the school is, quote, moving in a different direction out of an abundance of caution for safety. Yvette had originally been invited for her business background and leadership experience and said her intended message focused on hard work and opportunity, telling graduates you can be anything you want to be. The university has yet to replace the speaker for the May 8th ceremony. With the latest in HBCU news, I'm Morgan Wood on the Black Information Network, your home for Black News First.
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24: Cell phones have been an integral part of connecting our modern world. But did you know a black nuclear engineer pioneered the technology for them? Henry Thomas Sampson was born in 1934 in Jackson, Mississippi. He earned his bachelor's degree in chemical engineering from Purdue University in 1956, followed by his master's degree from UCLA in 1961 and his PhD shortly after. In 1971, Henry Sampson created the Gamma Electric Cell. It's a device which produced long-lasting power to satellites. Sampson's innovation caught the attention of the Motorola Company, which then placed his patented technology into their telephones. This eventually led to the very first telephone calls being made using cell phones. Henry Sampson passed on June 4th, 2015. His genius and black excellence helped create the globally connected world we share today. This is Tammy Eswick for the Black Information Network.
25: 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It honors the legacy of President and Mrs. Obama and the commitment to democracy we all share. 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I'm Mike Strautmanis, and my history lives here.
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10: The last thing that Republicans need to do is be weak-kneed in this moment. This is a time to be bold. This is a time to be aggressive. And in Georgia, that means calling a special session.
4: Georgia Republican Lieutenant Governor candidate Greg Dolezal there, reacting to the Supreme Court ruling 6-3 that states can almost never consider race when drawing district maps. Georgia Senator Raphael Warnock, who is Black, chimed in saying he would not be in his present position had it not been for the Voting Rights Act.
11: This Trump Supreme Court just threw out the protections that were earned by the civil rights movement. Those who bled, who fought, and who died so that people might have a voice.
4: The ruling opens the door for redistricting. The ruling centers around justices finding that recent redistricting in Louisiana was unconstitutional because it relied too heavily on race.
8: Two federal lawsuits have been filed against the Detroit Police Department and Warren Police Department, accusing them of using excessive force in two separate incidents. In one case, Carnell Givens says Detroit police abused him.
12: Before I knew it, in handcuffs, one officer choking me with a headlock. Two other officers put me in handcuffs. Another officer decided to use me as a punching bag.
8: Warren police in September 2024 allegedly forced their way into a home without a warrant or explanation when they were trying to apprehend two people who ran into the home during a traffic stop. Homeowners Willie and Sandra Hall were arrested, and Sandra was forced to the ground. The Warren Police Department says the lawsuit does not have merit, and the Detroit Police Department has not commented. In Mississippi, we're learning bond has been set for a woman charged in connection to the shooting deaths of two teenagers in Hinds County. WJTV reports Millicent Martinez was given a $150,000 bond. The court decided she will be under GPS monitoring and ordered her to have no contact with the co-defendants. Two suspects were arrested earlier in connection to the case. They are Bruce and Ezra White, both who are Black, charged with two counts of capital murder. Both were denied bond because they are considered to be dangerous to the community.
4: The historic A.G. Gaston Motel in Birmingham, Alabama, known for its role in the civil rights movement, will close temporarily in May for a $4 million renovation. The renovation will recreate the famous war room where Dr. Martin Luther King Jr. and other leaders strategized for the 1963 Birmingham campaign. The National Park Service aims to transform the vacant structure into a world-class visitor destination. And finally, Harvard has awarded $1 million grant to the Association of Historically Black Colleges and Universities research institutions to support research infrastructure and technical assistance at 15 HBCUs. The grant aims to help these schools achieve R1 research status and enhance their research capacity. I'm Mike Moore, along with Nicole Deal on your home for 24/7 News, the Black Information Network.
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28: 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The hip-hop pioneer, rest in peace, finally gets justice.
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29: A 10-year-old boy has died in Georgia after being shot in the head reportedly by his 4-year-old sister. His mother, Daisha Williams, is now facing second-degree murder charges.
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31: If you've had health insurance, this could mean money back in your pocket. Blue Cross Blue Shield is starting to send out payments from a $2.67 billion payment tied to claims the company limited competition, which critics say led to higher premiums and fewer choices. The company denies any wrongdoing but agreed to settle. Here's what matters. About 6 million people filed the claim, and payouts are expected to average around $300. But after legal fees and costs, that total pool is closer to $1.9 billion. And here's the catch. You only get paid if you file the claim by the 2021 deadline. Payments are expected to start going out in May. Bottom line, this is money tied to what many paid for health insurance, but only a portion of customers will actually see it. 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
13: I'm Tammy Eswick on your home for 24/7 News, the Black Information Network. A state grand jury has indicted New Orleans Sheriff Susan Hudson, who's a black woman, on 30 counts. It comes after 10 inmates escaped the Orleans Parish Justice Center through a hole behind a toilet last summer. CBS News says Hudson is charged with mismanagement of the jail, obstruction, and failing to address longstanding security problems that investigators say contributed to the breakout. All 10 inmates were captured later that summer. A brutal crime is shaking the Natchez, Mississippi community. Investigators say a man is accused of killing and dismembering his mother, Lana Brown Bradley, who's a black woman. Adams County Sheriff Travis Patton says deputies went for an April 4th welfare check after her eldest son couldn't reach her and felt something was wrong.
15: The governor has no choice but to suspend it because the courts just ruled our map unconstitutional.
13: That's U.S. Speaker of the House Mike Johnson of Louisiana talking about the Louisiana Governor Jeff Landry's decision to delay the state's upcoming primary after the U.S. Supreme Court struck down Louisiana's congressional maps. The governor says the state cannot move forward under the current lines because the Supreme Court struck them down. But absentee voting is already underway, and early voting begins this weekend. The Supreme Court decision is pushing black Democratic lawmaker Cleo Fields out of his seat. Here's Mike Johnson again.
15: It's not my decision, but I think the state legislature is looking at potentially going back to the older system where we would have a jungle primary in November and runoff in December. That's the way it was typically done in Louisiana so far as I've been in politics.
13: So this week's ruling from the U.S. Supreme Court on redistricting in Louisiana is already rippling into Texas. You see, according to the Texas Public Policy Foundation, the decision now tilts the fight over Texas's congressional maps in the state's favor. Remember, black lawmaker Jasmine Crockett lost her seat due to redistricting.
16: There is ongoing litigation challenging maps in Texas with regards minority representation.
13: For more on these stories, plus international, national, state, and local news impacting the black community, listen to the Black Information Network on the iHeartRadio app or log on to BINnews.com. 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I'm Tammy Eswick on your home for Black News First, the Black Information Network. Now here's your Healthy Minute.
17: The FDA says infant formula in the U.S. is a safe option for parents after completing its first large-scale safety testing. The agency tested more than 300 samples across 16 brands, checking for contaminants like heavy metals, pesticides, and so-called forever chemicals. Most were found at undetectable or very low levels. However, the FDA did not test for bacterial contamination like botulism, one of the major issues behind past recalls and the 2022 nationwide shortage. That shortage disproportionately impacted black families. Black infants are more likely to rely on formula, often due to systemic barriers to breastfeeding, including limited access to support and workplace protections. During the crisis, many parents struggled to find supply or had to travel long distances. That's your Healthy Minutes. I'm Morgan Wood on the Black Information Network.
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0: Democratic Representative Angie Nixon made headlines for disrupting the final passage of a redistricting bill backed by Governor Ron DeSantis. Dressed in pink and armed with a megaphone, Nixon shouted objections on the House floor, claiming the bill violated the Constitution. Despite her protest, the bill passed in an 83-28 vote, potentially benefiting Republicans with additional seats. The redistricting battle reflects a nationwide struggle between parties for control of the House ahead of the midterm elections, with states like Texas, California, and Virginia also implementing redistricting measures. DeSantis defended the Florida redistricting push, citing population growth and a shift in party advantage as reasons for the new map. The pastor for Texas Senate candidate James Tallarico is under fire for suggesting that the White House Correspondents' Dinner shooting was a result of this administration trying to bring back the Confederacy. Texas GOP Chairman Adam George says that's out of line.
1: The Republican Party was founded to end slavery. They don't understand that.
0: He feels the comments tell a lot about a candidate. Tallarico in the past said that the pastor is one of his mentors. Florida rapper YNW Melly is asking a Broward judge to be allowed out of jail until he goes on trial for a second time for double murder. Audrey Graw says after previously having access to her grandson, whose real name is Jamel Demons, she's been cut off for years.
2: He couldn't come visit him. He wasn't receiving any mail.
3: No telephone contact?
2: Phone contact. I recently wrote my grandson, here's the card. Return to sender.
0: Demons is set to go on trial in January for killing two friends in 2018 in a staged drive-by shooting. His 2023 trial ended in a mistrial with a deadlocked jury. If convicted, Demons could face the death penalty. John Wall, a former NBA All-Star, has been named president of basketball operations for Howard University's men's basketball. He'll work with the coaching staff to shape the program's strategic vision, focusing on roster construction, talent evaluation, and player mentorship. Wall's basketball expertise and community ties make him a natural fit for the role, which serves as a launching pad for his NBA executive career. The partnership between Wall and Howard University aims to expand community engagement and outreach efforts beyond basketball, showcasing Black excellence and shaping the future of young men. I'm Kevin Brown on your home for Black News First, the Black Information Network.
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11: I'm Amber Payton on your home for 24/7 news. Norfolk's BIN 92.1, the Black Information Network. There are signs of long-delayed progress at Young Terrace, a majority Black public housing community near downtown Norfolk. After reports of open sewer lines, plumbing issues, and possible mold, the Norfolk Redevelopment and Housing Authority Board voted to set aside $5 million for immediate repairs.
12: Just because we stay in the project don't mean we have to live like savages. You know what I mean?
11: Board Chairman Earl Fraley, who is Black, tells Wavy News 10 the conditions are inappropriate.
13: Inappropriate. Cannot be tolerated. That's why we want to move forward. We're doing whatever we can to correct some of these circumstances.
11: The neighborhood, built in the 1950s, is slated for demolition in 2027, but residents say they need safe living conditions now. Governor Abigail Spanberger visited Norfolk State University to sign legislation focused on clean energy and workforce development. The bills, including one introduced by Delegate Michael Feggins, aim to expand training for jobs in Virginia's growing offshore wind industry. Feggins says Hampton Roads veterans

0: already have skills that can translate into good-paying clean energy jobs. Leaders also hope Norfolk State and HBCU will become a partner in helping prepare workers for the industry. And Governor Spanberger is also encouraging veterans to use apprenticeships as a pathway to strong civilian careers. She spoke with local veterans during the Virginia Registered Apprenticeship Muster at Fort Eustis and signed a proclamation recognizing National Apprenticeship Week. Spanberger says Virginians veterans are one of the state's greatest assets, and their experience and leadership can help strengthen the Commonwealth's workforce. Norfolk's Neon District is getting a boost after years of pandemic challenges and ongoing construction. The DeArt Center is using a $75,000 city grant to host free events aimed at bringing more foot traffic to the area. Some nearby businesses are Black-owned and have been feeling the slowdown. The first event is a spring artisan market on Mother's Day weekend, followed by an artist networking event and a family movie night. Organizers tell Wavy News 10 they hope the year-long series brings thousands of people back to the district. The Virginia Museum of Contemporary Art, known as MoCA, is officially open in its new home at Virginia Wesleyan University. The museum launched with a sold-out gala and its first exhibit, The Pursuit of Happiness, by Black New York-based artist Nina Chanel Abney. Museum leaders say the new space is larger, easier to access from I-64, and features bigger galleries for large-scale contemporary art. MoCA is open Wednesday through Sunday, and admission is free for local residents. An Old Dominion women's basketball coach, Delisha Milton Jones, is receiving a major honor from one of her former teams. The Los Angeles Sparks will retire her number 8 jersey during halftime of their July 28th game against the New York Liberty. Milton Jones, who is Black, helped the Sparks win back-to-back WNBA championships in 2001 and 2002. She is also a 3-time WNBA All-Star, 2-time Olympic gold medalist, and Women's Basketball Hall of Fame inductee. She has led ODU since 2020. For more on these stories, plus international, national, state, and local news impacting the Black community, listen to the Black Information Network on the iHeartRadio app or log on to BINnews.com. I'm Amber Payton on your home for Black News First, Norfolk's BIN 92.1, the Black Information Network.
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11: A manifesto read, turning the other cheek when someone else is oppressed is not Christian behavior. It is complicity in the oppressor's crimes.
9: To your backyard. 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
10: Whatever happens next.
12: Testimony is expected to continue in the murder retrial of former Franklin County Deputy Jason Meath.
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13: BIN News this hour. I'm Doug Davis. Coming up, the Iran war passes the 60-day war powers deadline without congressional approval. Plus,
14: I know it's hurting our pockets. It's hard to travel now. I still got to get around.
13: Black Americans react as gas surges again to an average of $4.39 a gallon as families prepare to make some tough choices. And black youth are leading an alarming 54% suicide surge. Well, the United States reached the 60-day war powers resolution deadline Friday for the Iran conflict. The legal limit for presidential military action without the approval of Congress. The Trump administration rejected the resolution, claiming, according to the Washington Post, that the April ceasefire paused the clock. So how are talks to end the war going? President Trump said this yesterday while speaking to reporters inside the Oval Office.
15: Nobody knows what the talks are except myself and a couple of other people. They want to make a deal badly. We have a problem because nobody knows for sure who the leaders are. It's a little bit of a problem.
13: Former State Department negotiator Aaron David Miller authored an op-ed titled, President Trump Might Regret the Iran War, and weighs in on Trump's position on MS Now.
16: I think we're nowhere. I think next week we enter the third month of the war. The options are all very unattractive. Yes, the president can continue to blockade. And if he's prepared to keep it on for 4 or 5 months, he could probably break the Iranian economy. 90% of Iranian imports are seaborne. But is he prepared to keep the blockade on and watch oil prices go up in excess of $150, $200 a barrel?
13: Meanwhile, AAA reports the national gas average hit $4.30 a gallon Friday. Gas has spiked 40% since late February when the U.S.-Israeli conflict against Iran began, and Americans are getting beat up at the pump. As families start to finalize Memorial Day and summer travel plans, some folks are worried about how they can make it day-to-day despite upcoming family road trips.
17: I think we're taking the brunt of this war. We're feeling it in the United States. I don't see what they're getting out of this, but I know it's hurting our pockets. It's hard to travel now. I still got to get around, so this is going to be a lot. When you compare things to what you were, it's almost double.
13: That's a black Chicago man speaking to CNN. The conflict, now entering its third month, has led to a blockade of the Strait of Hormuz by the U.S. and Iran. Reports say unless the conflict and the Strait of Hormuz is reopened, expect gas prices to remain above $4 through the summer. And finally, new 2025 data reveals record high suicidal thoughts among black youth, especially Gen Z and preteens. Data reveals black children face a 144% suicide increase from 2007 to 2020 for youth ages 10 through 17, with a significant rise of 54% from 2019 to 2023. 39% of black high schoolers feel sadness and hopelessness regularly, and 22% have seriously considered suicide. The reasons? Social media algorithms, academic pressure, and global war. Black parents see social media apps like TikTok as traps and suggest kids need more school counselors, family check-ins, and community intervention strategies. Stay connected and subscribe and follow BIN News this hour wherever you get your podcasts. I'm Doug Davis for the Black Information Network.
0: Here's what's trending this hour. President Trump appears to be dismissing the deadline for the War Powers Resolution. The 60-day mark is the point at which the resolution says U.S. forces must be removed from conflict by that deadline if Congress has not authorized the war. Prices at the pump are still on the rise for drivers, and millions in the Northeast this weekend are set to feel the impact of a coastal storm. Another round of rain will move through the Ohio Valley and western New York into the I-95 corridor and push into New England. I'm Amber Payton, and that's what's trending.
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18: Offside, offense number 16. The 5-yard penalty. Replay third down.
19: The New York Jets could be turning to a veteran quarterback for insurance. Russell Wilson is being considered as a backup after he met with the team. Wilson is a free agent after playing one season with the New York Football Giants. Gangrene acquired Geno Smith in a trade with the Las Vegas Raiders, and head coach Aaron Glenn has indicated Smith will be the starter. The NFL draft is over. Next up is the offseason workouts and potential moves. All eyes are on the Philadelphia Eagles and the possibility of that team trading away one of its wide receivers before training camp. And everyone is watching Pittsburgh to see if Aaron Rodgers returns to the Steelers.
20: There's a loneliness with leadership.
19: Former head coach Mike Tomlin weighs in on the matter.
20: The informal moments, the development of younger guys, the interaction with teammates. I think he has an addiction to that, and there's only one way to feed it. And certainly, he is still capable and in really good shape. And so I think at the end of the day, he'll play football.
19: 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I'm Ray Harris on the Black Information Network.
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21: I'm Mike Moore.
22: 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On your home for 24/7 news, the Black Information Network.
21: We begin with the recent Supreme Court ruling striking down parts of the Voting Rights Act and how it could have widespread voting implications before the midterms.
23: The High Court voided Louisiana's map that included a second majority Black congressional district. The case was centered around how much race can be considered when lawmakers redraw districts. Former President Barack Obama reacted to the ruling in a statement saying it effectively guts a key pillar of the Voting Rights Act. I'm Morgan Wood on the Black Information Network.
21: In Norfolk, Virginia, efforts are now underway to find a missing 2-year-old Black child. An Amber Alert has been issued for Zion Dagner, who police say was taken from a Norfolk home in the middle of the night. Law enforcement is also saying they are searching for James Lynch, who they believe took the child. He is described as a Black male about 5'7" tall and was last seen wearing a Black t-shirt, Black pants with a white stripe and tan shoes.
22: In Chicago, Illinois, IBM is bringing an innovation and delivery hub to the city. Governor Pritzker announced that IBM's new Future Now Chicago Delivery Center at the Illinois Quantum and Microelectronics Park will create 750 new full-time jobs.
24: These are jobs in cybersecurity and AI and data science and really everything that surrounds the quantum universe, so to speak.
22: The tech giant is also making a commitment to hire 1/3 of the qualified program graduates from a new City Colleges of Chicago apprenticeship program. And now,
25: as we celebrate Women's History Month, we honor the incredible contributions of women throughout American history. Today, we're spotlighting California's veteran Black Congresswoman Maxine Waters of the 43rd District and ranking member of the House Financial Services Committee. Waters was born in St. Louis, Missouri in 1938, and after jobs as a garment worker and a telephone operator, she went on to graduate from California State University with a degree in sociology. She began her career as a U.S. representative in 1990. Waters has always been straightforward. One of the most powerful women in politics and remains a tireless advocate for women, children, people of color, and the underprivileged. But her feisty and outspoken style is part of what makes her so iconic.
26: I've appreciated the opportunity to meet with you.
27: Reclaiming my time.
26: Several times.
27: Reclaiming my time.
26: When we were doing our...
27: Reclaiming my time.
28: The time belongs to the gentlelady from California.
25: Waters is no shrinking violet when it comes to her opinion about the president.
29: Donald Trump is whom he is. He is a liar.
2: This is a man who is in line with Putin and Kim Jong-un in North Korea. He doesn't give a damn about patriotism.
25: Waters on News Nation dubbed Auntie Maxine from some millennial supporters. Throughout the Congresswoman's decades of public service, Waters has been on the front lines of the nation's most complex and controversial matters. This is Terry McCready on the Black Information Network, celebrating Women's History Month.
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23: Drewski will be hosting this year's BET Awards. The 31-year-old online comedian will be the youngest person ever to host the show in its 25-year history. Drewski released a statement Thursday saying he grew up watching the BET Awards and that the comedic legends that hosted before me set the bar so high, I'm just grateful to be a part of the history. The annual awards show honoring Black excellence in entertainment and sports will be held on June 28th in Los Angeles, California. The nominees

0: member, to which he responded, "I ain't got no beef with nobody." He then changed the subject by speaking about his new album, They Just Ain't You, which came out on Friday. Last month, Offset was shot outside Hard Rock Casino in Hollywood, Florida, following an altercation, and Lil TJ was arrested for disorderly conduct in connection with the incident. With the latest in entertainment, I'm Morgan Wood on the Black Information Network.
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8: Two black brothers from the Republic of Congo have been living in Mississippi with student visas and going to high school. Israel and Max Makoka are standout basketball players at Hancock High. But their normal routine was interrupted when they were recently detained by ICE while waiting for their school bus. The district says the students have been living with a host family. Meanwhile, ICE has not publicly explained why the teens continue to remain in federal custody. Community leaders and friends are now pressing for answers.
7: Illinois Governor J.B. Pritzker is blaming black Cook County Judge John Like for allowing Alfonso Talley, also black, to be on electronic monitoring instead of going to jail.
9: A judge can make this decision. A judge should have made the decision to keep that person in jail.
10: Talley's accused of gunning down Chicago police officer John Bartholomew and critically wounding another officer last weekend. The defendant was a convicted felon with a violent history when he was placed on electronic monitoring. In December, Judge Like allowed Talley to wear the ankle monitor for 7 to 15 hours on a few days so that he could go to college. The defendant is expected to be back in court today. I'm Perry Williams.
7: Three members of a Minnesota family are facing charges for allegedly assaulting Turning Point USA reporter Savannah Hernandez during a protest. Hernandez says she was just doing her job.
11: I was targeted because I work for Turning Point USA, because I'm a brown woman who thinks the wrong thing, because I am a Christian. They were mocking me for my religion. They were mocking me for my political views.
7: Hernandez also asking, how is this allowed to happen in President Trump's America? Three members of the Ostrowsko family have been indicted on federal charges in connection with the alleged incident during a recent ICE protest in Minneapolis.
8: And finally, former President Barack Obama says a new Supreme Court ruling could weaken the voting power of racial minorities. The high court recently voided Louisiana's congressional map, which included a second majority black district. The case was centered around how much the issue of race can be considered when lawmakers redraw districts. I'm Nicole Deal, along with Mike Moore, on your home for Black News First, the Black Information Network. Your Washington Roundup is next.
12: A major Supreme Court ruling is sending shockwaves through the political landscape ahead of the midterm elections. On Wednesday, the High Court struck down parts of the Voting Rights Act in a decision that voided Louisiana's congressional map, which included a second majority black district. The case centered on how far lawmakers can go in considering race when redrawing political boundaries. President Trump praised the ruling while speaking to reporters at the White House.
13: That's good.
14: Yeah.
13: That's the kind of ruling I like.
12: Former President Barack Obama warned the ruling effectively guts a key pillar of the Voting Rights Act, saying it could allow states to weaken minority voting power through gerrymandering. Former Vice President Kamala Harris called the decision an outrage, but not a surprise. Critics say the decision could reshape congressional maps nationwide and have lasting implications for black and minority voter representation heading into 2026. That's your Washington Roundup. I'm Morgan Wood, your White House correspondent on the Black Information Network.
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8: Uber is announcing a major shift in its business strategy, revealing that users will soon be able to book hotels and vacation rentals directly inside the app. According to NBC News, Uber is partnering with Expedia Group to offer access to over 700,000 hotel listings, allowing travelers to reserve a room without switching apps. Later this year, the company will also be integrating Vrbo vacation rentals. Executives say the goal is to streamline travel planning by reducing the number of apps you have to juggle when you are planning a trip. That means you will be able to book rides, hotels, or Airbnbs, and food delivery all in one place. Uber is also tying these upgrades to its subscription program, Uber One, which had 46 million members at the end of 2025. The company also plans to roll out voice-activated features. That means one day soon, you will be able to navigate the app hands-free. Money news at 24 and 54 minutes past each hour. I'm Nicole Deal on your home for Black News First, the Black Information Network.
17: I'm Amber Payton with BIN News Now. President Trump is announcing a new 25% tariff on cars and trucks from the European Union starting next week.
18: Billions of dollars coming into the United States.
17: Trump says the EU has not followed through on lowering tariffs for U.S. automakers. The auto tariffs are tied to national security and are not affected by the recent Supreme Court ruling on Trump's other tariffs. Newly elected Orleans criminal court clerk Calvin Duncan is suing Louisiana after lawmakers passed a bill eliminating his office. Duncan's federal civil rights lawsuit names Governor Jeff Landry and Attorney General Liz Murrell, accusing them of trying to block him from taking office because of his claims that the legal system discriminates against Black people. And Washington, D.C.'s Black mayor Muriel Bowser will deliver the commencement address at HBCU Howard University on May 9th. The university will also award Bowser an honorary Doctor of Humanities degree during the ceremony. Get BIN News Now on demand 24/7 on the iHeartRadio app.
19: I'm Kevin Brown on your home for 24/7 News, the Black Information Network. The Supreme Court 6-3 ruling struck down a majority Black congressional district in Louisiana, citing an unconstitutional reliance on race. This decision could lead to more redistricting efforts across the country that may benefit Republican control of the House. Black Georgia Senator Raphael Warnock reacted to the Supreme Court ruling.
20: The same people who have robbed the people of their doctors with these draconian cuts to Medicaid, the same people who have robbed the people of their health care, the same people who are taking the people's money through these tariff taxes that have raised the price on virtually everything are now trying to take their voice.
19: President Trump praised the ruling, aligning with his efforts to boost Republican chances in preserving their House edge through redistricting. Meanwhile, Louisiana Governor Jeff Landry is planning to suspend the May 16th primary elections so state lawmakers can pass a new congressional map following a Supreme Court decision that found the state had unlawfully discriminated by race in creating a second majority Black congressional district. The decision limits a key provision of the Voting Rights Act and could result in Black Democrats losing House seats across the South. Louisiana may be able to redraw districts in time for the November midterm elections, with Landry expected to announce the suspension of the primary election soon. A rapper who murdered two men outside a Dallas, Texas area recording studio will be executed by the state. Some of the biggest names in rap have come to the defense of James Broadnax, saying that they were upset that his rap lyrics were used to get the death penalty.
0: A young man engaging in artistic expression, and then that expression is used to attempt to paint him as having some sort of propensity toward criminality.
19: Attorney Brad Baruch says, unlike other genres, rap gets treated as reality. The prosecution used his client's violent lyrics to unfairly secure the death penalty. Brianna Johnson, a black expectant mother in Chicago, faced a challenging situation when a 27-pound cluster of fibroids grew alongside her pregnancy. Most doctors recommended removing the fibroids, ending the pregnancy, and preparing for a hysterectomy. However, black Dr. Pierre Johnson successfully removed the fibroids, preserving both the pregnancy and the uterus. This rare case highlights the biases and discrimination black women face in healthcare, especially regarding fibroid treatment. Dr. Johnson's success story during Black Maternal Health Week sheds light on the disparities in fibroid treatment and emphasizes the importance of advocating for women's health. For more news impacting the black community, listen to the Black Information Network on the iHeartRadio app or log on to BINnews.com. 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I'm Kevin Brown on your home for Black News First, the Black Information Network.
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17: Peyton on your home for 24/7 news, Norfolk's BIN 92.1, the Black Information Network. There are signs of long-delayed progress at Young Terrace, a majority black public housing community near downtown Norfolk. After reports of open sewer lines, plumbing issues, and possible mold, the Norfolk Redevelopment and Housing Authority Board voted to set aside $5 million for immediate repairs.
28: Just because we stay in the project don't mean we have to live like savages. You know what I mean?
17: Board Chairman Earl Fraley, who is black, tells Wavy News 10 the conditions are inappropriate.
29: Inappropriate. Cannot be tolerated. That's why we want to move forward. We're doing whatever we can to correct some of these circumstances.
17: The neighborhood, built in the 1950s, is slated for demolition in 2027, but residents say they need safe living conditions now. Governor Abigail Spanberger visited Norfolk State University to sign legislation focused on clean energy and workforce development. The bills, including one introduced by Delegate Michael Feggins, aim to expand training for jobs in Virginia's growing offshore wind industry. Feggins says Hampton Roads veterans already have skills that can translate into good-paying clean energy jobs. Leaders also hope Norfolk State and HBCU will become a partner in helping prepare workers for the industry. And Governor Spanberger is also encouraging veterans to use apprenticeships as a pathway to strong civilian careers. She spoke with local veterans during the Virginia Registered Apprenticeship Muster at Fort Eustis and signed a proclamation recognizing National Apprenticeship Week. Spanberger says Virginians' veterans are one of the state's greatest assets, and their experience and leadership can help strengthen the Commonwealth's workforce. Norfolk's Neon District is getting a boost after years of pandemic challenges and ongoing construction. The DeArt Center is using a $75,000 city grant to host free events aimed at bringing more foot traffic to the area. Some nearby businesses are Black-owned and have been feeling the slowdown. The first event is a spring artisan market on Mother's Day weekend, followed by an artist networking event and a family movie night. Organizers tell Wavy News 10 they hope the year-long series brings thousands of people back to the district. The Virginia Museum of Contemporary Art, known as MoCA, is officially open in its new home at Virginia Wesleyan University. The museum launched with a sold-out gala and its first exhibit, The Pursuit of Happiness, by Black New York-based artist Nina Chanel Abney. Museum leaders say the new space is larger, easier to access from I-64, and features bigger galleries for large-scale contemporary art. MoCA is open Wednesday through Sunday, and admission is free for local residents. And Old Dominion women's basketball coach Delisha Milton Jones is receiving a major honor from one of her former teams. The Los Angeles Sparks will retire her number 8 jersey during halftime of their July 28th game against the New York Liberty. Milton Jones, who is Black, helped the Sparks win back-to-back WNBA championships in 2001 and 2002. She is also a 3-time WNBA All-Star, 2-time Olympic gold medalist, and Women's Basketball Hall of Fame inductee. She has led ODU since 2020. 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
13: In Mississippi, Governor Tate Reeves says he has plans to call lawmakers back for a special legislative session to revise the Mississippi Supreme Court's district map.
21: We have answers.
22: As he ran through that checkpoint, members of law enforcement from the United States Secret Service intercepted that individual.
4: Whatever happens next, you'll hear about it.
25: The Justice Department is now targeting at least 300 naturalized citizens for possible denaturalization.
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0: PIN News this hour. I'm Doug Davis. Coming up, the Iran war passes the 60-day war powers deadline without congressional approval. Plus,
5: I know it's hurting our pockets. It's hard to travel now. I still got to get around.
0: Black Americans react as gas surges again to an average of $4.39 a gallon as families prepare to make some tough choices. And black youth are leading an alarming 54% suicide surge. Well, the United States reached the 60-day war powers resolution deadline Friday for the Iran conflict, the legal limit for presidential military action without the approval of Congress. The Trump administration rejected the resolution, claiming, according to the Washington Post, that the April ceasefire paused the clock. So how are talks to end the war going? President Trump said this yesterday while speaking to reporters inside the Oval Office.
8: Nobody knows what the talks are except myself and a couple of other people. They want to make a deal badly. We have a problem because nobody knows for sure who the leaders are. It's a little bit of a problem.
0: Former State Department negotiator Aaron David Miller authored an op-ed titled, President Trump Might Regret the Iran War, and weighs in on Trump's position on MS Now.
9: I think we're nowhere. I think next week we enter the third month of the war. The options are all very unattractive. Yes, the president can continue to blockade. And if he's prepared to keep it on for 4 or 5 months, he could probably break the Iranian economy. 90% of Iranian imports are seaborne. But is he prepared to keep the blockade on, watch oil prices go up in excess of $150, $200 a barrel?
0: Meanwhile, AAA reports the national gas average hit $4.30 a gallon Friday. Gas has spiked 40% since late February when the U.S.-Israeli conflict against Iran began, and Americans are getting beat up at the pump. As families start to finalize Memorial Day and summer travel plans, some folks are worried about how they can make it day-to-day despite upcoming family road trips.
12: I think we're taking the brunt of this war. We're feeling it in the United States. I don't see what they're getting out of this, but I know it's hurting our pockets. It's hard to travel now. I still got to get around, so this is going to be a lot. When you compare things to what you were, it's almost doubled.
0: That's a black Chicago man speaking to CNN. The conflict, now entering its third month, has led to a blockade of the Strait of Hormuz by the U.S. and Iran. Reports say unless the conflict and the Strait of Hormuz is reopened, expect gas prices to remain above $4 through the summer. And finally, new 2025 data reveals record high suicidal thoughts among black youth, especially Gen Z and preteens. Data reveals black children face a 144% suicide increase from 2007 to 2020 for youth ages 10 through 17, with a significant rise of 54% from 2019 to 2023. 39% of black high schoolers feel sadness and hopelessness regularly, and 22% have seriously considered suicide. The reasons? Social media algorithms, academic pressure, and global war. Black parents see social media apps like TikTok as traps and suggest kids need more school counselors, family check-ins, and community intervention strategies. 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I'm Doug Davis for the Black Information Network.
17: Here's what's trending this hour. President Trump appears to be dismissing the deadline for the war powers resolution. Heavy rainstorms are headed for the South. Multiple rounds of showers and thunderstorms already hit Texas, Louisiana, and Mississippi, and are now heading east to Alabama, Georgia, and the Florida Panhandle. And drivers are still seeing gas prices rise. AAA reports the national average price for a gallon of gas is $4.39, 9 cents more than Thursday's average. I'm Amber Payton, and that's what's trending.
21: 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Here's Morgan Wood.
14: South Carolina's lieutenant governor will no longer speak at a major HBCU commencement following backlash from students and lawmakers. At South Carolina,

0: political positions and past statements, including her defense of controversial remarks and opposition to certain policies like a statewide hate crime law. In a statement, University President Alexander Conyers said the school is, quote, moving in a different direction out of an abundance of caution for safety. Yvette had originally been invited for her business background and leadership experience and said her intended message focused on hard work and opportunity, telling graduates you can be anything you want to be. The university has yet to replace the speaker for the May 8th ceremony. With the latest in HBCU news, I'm Morgan Wood on the Black Information Network, your home for Black News First.
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8: Cell phones have been an integral part of connecting our modern world. But did you know a Black nuclear engineer pioneered the technology for them? Henry Thomas Sampson was born in 1934 in Jackson, Mississippi. He earned his bachelor's degree in chemical engineering from Purdue University in 1956, followed by his master's degree from UCLA in 1961 and his PhD shortly after. In 1971, Henry Sampson created the Gamma Electric Cell. It's a device which produced long-lasting power to satellites. Sampson's innovation caught the attention of the Motorola Company, which then placed his patented technology into their telephones. This eventually led to the very first telephone calls being made using cell phones. Henry Sampson passed on June 4th, 2015. His genius and Black excellence helped create the globally connected world we share today. This is Tammy Eswick for the Black Information Network.
9: 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I'm Mike Strautmanis, and my history lives here.
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14: The last thing that Republicans need to do is be weak-kneed in this moment. This is a time to be bold. This is a time to be aggressive. And in Georgia, that means calling a special session.
12: Georgia Republican Lieutenant Governor candidate Greg Dolezal there, reacting to the Supreme Court ruling 6-3 that states can almost never consider race when drawing district maps. Georgia Senator Raphael Warnock, who is Black, chimed in saying he would not be in his present position had it not been for the Voting Rights Act.
15: This Trump Supreme Court just threw out the protections that were earned by the civil rights movement. Those who bled, who fought, and who died so that people might have a voice.
12: The ruling opens the door for redistricting. The ruling centers around justices finding that recent redistricting in Louisiana was unconstitutional because it relied too heavily on race.
13: Two federal lawsuits have been filed against the Detroit Police Department and Warren Police Department, accusing them of using excessive force in two separate incidents. In one case, Carnell Givens says Detroit police abused him.
16: Before I knew it, in handcuffs, one officer choking me with a headlock. Two other officers put me in handcuffs. Another officer decided to use me as a punching bag.
13: Warren police in September 2024 allegedly forced their way into a home without a warrant or explanation when they were trying to apprehend two people who ran into the home during a traffic stop. Homeowners Willie and Sandra Hall were arrested, and Sandra was forced to the ground. The Warren Police Department says the lawsuit does not have merit, and the Detroit Police Department has not commented. In Mississippi, we're learning bond has been set for a woman charged in connection to the shooting deaths of two teenagers in Hinds County. WJTV reports Millicent Martinez was given a $150,000 bond. The court decided she will be under GPS monitoring and ordered her to have no contact with the co-defendants. Two suspects were arrested earlier in connection to the case. They are Bruce and Ezra White, both who are Black, charged with two counts of capital murder. Both were denied bond because they are considered to be dangerous to the community.
12: The historic A.G. Gaston Motel in Birmingham, Alabama, known for its role in the civil rights movement, will close temporarily in May for a $4 million renovation. The renovation will recreate the famous war room where Dr. Martin Luther King Jr. and other leaders strategized for the 1963 Birmingham campaign. The National Park Service aims to transform the vacant structure into a world-class visitor destination. And finally, Harvard has awarded a $1 million grant to the Association of Historically Black Colleges and Universities Research Institutions to support research infrastructure and technical assistance at 15 HBCUs. The grant aims to help these schools achieve R1 research status and enhance their research capacity. I'm Mike Moore, along with Nicole Deal, on your home for 24/7 News, the Black Information Network.
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13: Teacher Appreciation Week begins Monday, May 4th, and lots of restaurants are rolling out the red carpet for teachers. Chipotle is one of them, inviting teachers to enter an online drawing for a chance to win a gift card valued at $9.95 each. The chain plans to celebrate teachers by selecting 100,000 winners. Each will receive an e-gift card for a total of $1 million in free food. Chipotle says the goal is to celebrate the daily work teachers do, especially as classrooms continue to face staffing shortages and rising workloads. Entries are being collected through an online form, and teachers have until May 12th to enter. Meanwhile, Applebee's is offering teachers a free dessert and a voucher for a buy one, get one free entree. And finally, Chick-fil-A is getting in on the fun, with participating restaurants offering teachers a free menu item, which may include a chicken sandwich, waffle fries, or a drink. 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
13: Black U.S. Representative Ayanna Pressley is sharply criticizing President Donald Trump's crackdown on U.S. immigration, saying he traffics hourly in anti-blackness.
20: Speaking during a recent press conference on Capitol Hill, Presley warns that terminating temporary protected status for Haitian immigrants could collapse the U.S. economy and harm Black Americans. Presley argues that Trump's previous claims about immigrants taking Black jobs does not match reality. She also points out that over 300,000 Black women have lost jobs under Trump's policies, calling it a crisis for Black families. I'm Andrea Coleman on the Black Information Network.
12: In New York, a Black woman has been convicted for a violent attack that left her boyfriend seriously injured. According to Fox 8, prosecutors say in March of 2024, 35-year-old Keona Waddell had an argument with her boyfriend, so she decided to throw a stick of dynamite into a bedroom where he was sleeping. The blast caused serious injuries, including the loss of one of his hands. Waddell is facing up to 25 years in prison for first-degree assault. In North Carolina, a former caseworker with the Department of Social Services has been convicted of stealing over $100,000 from the SNAP benefits program.
21: According to Fox 8, investigators say Sharmika McCrary created fake benefit accounts and funneled funds onto cards she controlled between 2021 and 2024. Prosecutors say she used her position to repeatedly bypass safeguards. McCrary was recently found guilty on multiple charges, including theft. She was sentenced to 6 months in prison, 3 years of supervised release, and ordered to repay over $100,000. I'm Mike Island on the Black Information Network.
22: And finally, the NAACP has joined a coalition of over 120 organizations in issuing a national travel advisory ahead of the 2026 FIFA World Cup, which will be hosted across cities in the United States, Canada, and Mexico. The advisory warns travelers, especially people of color, to be aware of heightened safety concerns and potential civil rights issues. I'm Nicole.
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24: I'm Amber Payton with BIN News Now. President Trump says Spirit Airlines has received the government's final bailout proposal. Reports say the discount airline could shut down as soon as this weekend without $500 million in assistance. A judge is blocking the federal government from withholding grant money from Atlanta over DEI policies. The city sued the Trump administration over efforts to deny funding to cities that do not assist with immigration enforcement or end DEI programs. Atlanta received $1.4 billion in federal funding last year. And Baltimore, Maryland's Black mayor Brandon Scott says violent crime continues to fall across the city. Data shows homicides and non-

0: Up in New Orleans, the former Orleans Parish Sheriff, Susan Hudson, indicted in state court, but just last month, the mayor was indicted too. New Orleans Mayor LaToya Cantrell charged in federal court in an unrelated case for similar charges of conspiracy and obstruction. The mayor is accused of defrauding the city, charges she denies.
1: Are we ready to vote?
2: Yeah!
1: Are we ready to win?
0: Whole show, she should take another crack at it. Kamala Harris could win. According to a new poll, her support for a 2028 presidential primary surged to 50%. Newsweek reports the Center for American Political Studies poll is fantastic news for the black former vice president if she decides to run again. Recently, she spoke about what America is dealing with under the government run by Donald Trump.
1: The most corrupt, callous, and incompetent presidential administration in the history of the United States.
0: And as if there isn't enough to deal with, beware of the jumping worms. Asian jumping worms have invaded 38 states, and what pests they are, sapping nutrients from the soil, destroying what plants need to grow. If you get them in your garden, drown them in vinegar or seal them in a plastic bag and set it in the sun. These worms can grow to 6 inches long and called jumping worms because they can jump as high as a foot in the air. For more in these stories and international, national, state, and local news impacting the black community, listen to the Black Information Network on the iHeartRadio app or log on to BINnews.com. I'm Vanessa Tyler on the Black Information Network, your home for black news first.
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9: I'm Amber Payton on your home for 24/7 news, Norfolk's BIN 92.1, the Black Information Network. There are signs of long-delayed progress at Young Terrace, a majority black public housing community near downtown Norfolk. After reports of open sewer lines, plumbing issues, and possible mold, the Norfolk Redevelopment and Housing Authority Board voted to set aside $5 million for immediate repairs.
10: Just because we stay in the project don't mean we have to live like savages. You know what I mean?
9: Board Chairman Earl Fraley, who is black, tells Wavy News 10 the conditions are inappropriate.
11: Inappropriate. Cannot be tolerated. That's why we want to move forward. We're doing whatever we can to correct some of these circumstances.
9: The neighborhood, built in the 1950s, is slated for demolition in 2027, but residents say they need safe living conditions now. Governor Abigail Spanberger visited Norfolk State University to sign legislation focused on clean energy and workforce development. The bills, including one introduced by Delegate Michael Feggins, aim to expand training for jobs in Virginia's growing offshore wind industry. Feggins says Hampton Roads veterans already have skills that can translate into good-paying clean energy jobs. Leaders also hope Norfolk State and

0: HBCU will become a partner in helping prepare workers for the industry. And Governor Spanberger is also encouraging veterans to use apprenticeships as a pathway to strong civilian careers. She spoke with local veterans during the Virginia Registered Apprenticeship Muster at Fort Eustis and signed a proclamation recognizing National Apprenticeship Week. Spanberger says Virginians' veterans are one of the state's greatest assets, and their experience and leadership can help strengthen the Commonwealth's workforce. Norfolk's Neon District is getting a boost after years of pandemic challenges and ongoing construction. The DeArt Center is using a $75,000 city grant to host free events aimed at bringing more foot traffic to the area. Some nearby businesses are Black-owned and have been feeling the slowdown. The first event is a spring artisan market on Mother's Day weekend, followed by an artist networking event and a family movie night. Organizers tell Wavy News 10 they hope the year-long series brings thousands of people back to the district. The Virginia Museum of Contemporary Art, known as MoCA, is officially open in its new home at Virginia Wesleyan University. The museum launched with a sold-out gala and its first exhibit, The Pursuit of Happiness, by Black New York-based artist Nina Chanel Abney. Museum leaders say the new space is larger, easier to access from I-64, and features bigger galleries for large-scale contemporary art. MoCA is open Wednesday through Sunday, and admission is free for local residents. And Old Dominion women's basketball coach Delisha Milton Jones is receiving a major honor from one of her former teams. The Los Angeles Sparks will retire her number 8 jersey during halftime of their July 28th game against the New York Liberty. Milton Jones, who is Black, helped the Sparks win back-to-back WNBA championships in 2001 and 2002. She is also a 3-time WNBA All-Star, 2-time Olympic gold medalist, and Women's Basketball Hall of Fame inductee. She has led ODU since 2020. 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I'm Amber Payton on your home for Black News First, Norfolk's BIN 92.1, the Black Information Network.
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7: It means that states like Alabama can enact discriminatory redistricting maps. with immunity.
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8: TD Jakes passes his 100 million plus Potter's House empire to his kids. The establishment is valued between $20 and $147 million.
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9: The historic AG Gaston Motel in Birmingham, Alabama, known for its role in the civil rights movement, will close temporarily in May for a $4 million renovation.
5: Black news first.
10: BIN News this hour, I'm Doug Davis. Coming up, the Iran war passes the 60-day war powers deadline without congressional approval. Plus,
11: I know it's hurting our pockets. It's hard to travel now. I still got to get around.
10: Black Americans react as gas surges again to an average of $4.39 a gallon as families prepare to make some tough choices. And black youth are leading an alarming 54% suicide surge. Well, the United States reached the 60-day war powers resolution deadline Friday for the Iran conflict. The legal limit for presidential military action without the approval of Congress. The Trump administration rejected the resolution, claiming, according to the Washington Post, that the April ceasefire paused the clock. So how are talks to end the war going? President Trump said this yesterday while speaking to reporters inside the Oval Office.
12: Nobody knows what the talks are except myself and a couple of other people. They want to make a deal badly. We have a problem because nobody knows for sure who the leaders are. It's a little bit of a problem.
10: Former State Department negotiator Aaron David Miller authored an op-ed titled "President Trump Might Regret the Iran War" and weighs in on Trump's position on MS Now.
13: I think we're nowhere. I think next week we enter the third month of the war. The options are all very unattractive. Yes, the president can continue to blockade. And if he's prepared to keep it on for 4 or 5 months, he could probably break the Iranian economy. 90% of Iranian imports are seaborne. But is he prepared to keep the blockade on, watch oil prices go up in excess of $150, $200 a barrel?
10: Meanwhile, AAA reports the national gas average hit $4.30 a gallon Friday. Gas has spiked 40% since late February when the U.S.-Israeli conflict against Iran began, and Americans are getting beat up at the pump as families start to finalize Memorial Day and summer travel plans. Some folks are worried about how they can make it day to day despite upcoming family road trips.
14: I think we're taking the brunt of this war. We're feeling it, and United States, I don't see what they're getting out of this, but I know it's hurting our pockets. It's hard to travel now. I still got to get around, so this is going to be a lot. When you compare things to what you were, it's almost double.
10: That's a black Chicago man speaking to CNN. The conflict, now entering its third month, has led to a blockade of the Strait of Hormuz by the U.S. and Iran. Reports say unless the conflict and the Strait of Hormuz is reopened, expect gas prices to remain above $4 through the summer. And finally, new 2025 data reveals record high suicidal thoughts among black youth, especially Gen Z and preteens. Data reveals black children face a 144% suicide increase from 2007 to 2020 for youth ages 10 through 17, with a significant rise of 54% from 2019 to 2023. 39% of black high schoolers feel sadness and hopelessness regularly, and 22% have seriously considered suicide. The reasons? Social media algorithms, academic pressure, and global war. Black parents see social media apps like TikTok as traps and suggest kids need more school counselors, family check-ins, and community intervention strategies. 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I'm Doug Davis for the Black Information Network.
0: Here's what's trending this hour. President Trump is at his first public event since the White House Correspondents' Dinner shooting last weekend. Trump is in Florida visiting the Villages retirement community just outside of Orlando to tout his IRS tax breaks for seniors and Social Security changes. The president is informing Congress he does not need its authorization for military operations in Iran at this juncture. And the shooting suspect at the White House Correspondents' Dinner will remain in jail for now. I'm Amber Payton, and that's what's trending.
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15: Offside, offense number 16. The 5-yard penalty. Replay third down.
16: The New York Jets could be turning to a veteran quarterback for insurance. Russell Wilson is being considered as a backup after he met with the team. Wilson is a free agent after playing one season with the New York Football Giants. Gangrene acquired Geno Smith in a trade with the Las Vegas Raiders, and head coach Aaron Glenn has indicated Smith will be the starter. The NFL draft is over. Next up is the offseason workouts and potential moves. All eyes are on the Philadelphia Eagles and the possibility of that team trading away one of its wide receivers before training camp. And everyone is watching Pittsburgh to see if Aaron Rodgers returns to the Steelers.
7: There's a loneliness with leadership.
16: By the former head coach, Mike Tomlin, weighs in on the matter.
7: The informal moments, the development of younger guys, the interaction with teammates. I think he has an addiction to that, and there's only one way to feed it. And certainly, he is still capable and in really good shape. And so I think at the end of the day, he'll play football.
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20: I'm Mike Moore.
21: 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On your home for 24/7 news, the Black Information Network.
20: We begin with the recent Supreme Court ruling striking down parts of the Voting Rights Act and how it could have widespread voting implications before the midterms.
22: The High Court voided Louisiana's map that included a second majority black congressional district. The case was centered around how much race can be considered when lawmakers redraw districts. Former President Barack Obama reacted to the ruling in a statement saying it effectively guts a key pillar of the Voting Rights Act. I'm Morgan Wood on the Black Information Network.
20: In Norfolk, Virginia, efforts are now underway to find a missing 2-year-old black child. An Amber Alert has been issued for Zion Dagner, who police say was taken from a Norfolk home in the middle of the night. Law enforcement is also saying they are searching for James Lynch, who they believe took the child. He is described as a black male about 5 feet 7 inches tall and was last seen wearing a black t-shirt, black pants with a white stripe, and tan shoes.
21: In Chicago, Illinois, IBM is bringing an innovation and delivery hub to the city. Governor Pritzker announced that IBM's new Future Now Chicago Delivery Center at the Illinois Quantum and Microelectronics Park will create 750 new full-time jobs.
23: These are jobs in cybersecurity and AI and data science and really everything that surrounds the quantum universe, so to speak.
21: The tech giant is also making a commitment to hire 1/3 of the qualified program graduates from a new City Colleges of Chicago apprenticeship program. And now,
24: as we celebrate Women's History Month, we honor the incredible contributions of women throughout American history. Today, we're spotlighting California's veteran black congresswoman, Maxine Waters, of the 43rd District and ranking member of the House Financial Services Committee. Waters was born in St. Louis, Missouri in 1938, and after jobs as a garment worker and a telephone operator, she went on to graduate from California State University with a degree in sociology. She began her career as a U.S. representative in 1990. Waters has always been straightforward. One of the most powerful women in politics and remains a tireless advocate for women, children, people of color, and the underprivileged. But her feisty and outspoken style is part of what makes her so iconic.
25: Yeah, I've appreciated the opportunity to meet with you.
26: Reclaiming my time.
25: Several times.
26: Reclaiming my time.
25: When we were doing our...
26: Reclaiming my time.
27: The time belongs to the gentlelady from California.
24: Waters is no shrinking violet when it comes to her opinion about the president.
26: Donald Trump is whom he is. He is a liar. This is a man who is in line with Putin and Kim Jong-un in North Korea. He doesn't give a damn about patriotism.
24: Waters on News Nation, dubbed Auntie Maxine from some millennial supporters. Throughout the Congresswoman's decades of public service, Waters has been on the front lines of the nation's most complex and controversial matters. This is Terry McCready on the Black Information Network, celebrating Women's History Month.
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opening weekend and more than 200 million worldwide. Producers say the sequel would explore Jackson's career beyond the late 80s. However, the sequel faces a major legal challenge tied to a 1993 settlement with Jordan Chandler, which prohibits any depiction or reference to the accuser in film or television. That restriction limits how the later chapters of Jackson's life can be portrayed.

Cerebral House Films, a mobile-first platform designed specifically for vertical, bite-sized drama content. This platform puts creative and financial control directly in the hands of filmmakers, allowing them to decide how their series are released and monetized.

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8: I'm Tammy Eswick on your home for 24/7 News, the Black Information Network. After a man that was on an electric monitor shot and killed a Chicago police officer, Illinois Governor J.B. Pritzker says it's a Cook County judge's fault for allowing Alfonso Talley, who's a black man, to be on an ankle monitor in order to go to college.
9: A judge can make this decision. A judge should have made the decision to keep that person in jail.
8: Tupac's family has filed a wrongful death lawsuit against Dwayne Keefe D. Davis. Davis, who's the only living person charged with the rapper's murder, is currently in prison waiting for his criminal trial. The Shakur family is suing the other John Doe's as well, people who they believe are also involved with plotting the rapper's death. Davis is facing one count of murder with the use of a deadly weapon. Prosecutors say they have a timeline in the case against singer David. According to NBC News, police believe he began sexually abusing the 13-year-old girl and then fatally stabbed her in April after she threatened to reveal their relationship. Investigators say he then hid her body, which was found months later in the trunk of his car. David's attorney says the allegations are false. Hotels in the majority black city of Jackson are dealing with brown water problems, and it's becoming a huge issue. The manager at one hotel that happens to be a Marriott says the water has discolored linens, costing the hotel more than $12,000 in replacements. They've also had to give refunds, they say, to guests who were put off by the water's color. According to Jackson Water, the discoloration was caused by elevated levels of manganese. It occurs naturally in the local water source, the Barnett Reservoir. During periods of extreme heat, officials say manganese can leach into the system even after being treated.
10: Faucet coming brown color water. It's happening every few days here. It being repeatedly for the last 3 days. Swimming pool, when we try to refill it, it coming with like a brown dark water.
8: 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I'm Tammy Eswick on your home for Black News First, the Black Information Network. Now here's your Washington Roundup.
11: President Trump is moving from Casey Means and has a new nomination for Surgeon General. In a post, Trump says he's nominating Dr. Nicole B. Sapphire to be the next Surgeon General. Trump calls Sapphire a star physician who has spent her career guiding women facing breast cancer. Sapphire may be known to most Americans as a contributor on Fox News. Means' nomination was stalled in the Senate, with some Republicans expressing concern about her stance on vaccines. And now this. House Speaker Mike Johnson says Congress doesn't need to weigh in on the War Powers Act because the U.S. isn't at war with Iran.
12: We're policing the Strait of Hormuz and trying to get to a peace. The president and the administration are moving as aggressively as possible. There's nothing Congress can do to move that along any further.
11: Johnson's comments come as the conflict with Iran approaches the 60-day mark. And I'm Mike Moore on your home for 24/7 News, the Black Information Network.
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8: Artificial intelligence is booming, but it's starting to hit your wallet. Here's what's happening. AI needs massive computing power, and that's creating a shortage of memory chip. That shortage is now driving up the price of computers, something we haven't seen in decades. In fact, prices for computers, software, and accessories are now rising more than 3% a month after years of getting cheaper. And it doesn't stop there. The energy needed to power AI data centers is also pushing up electricity costs, which could mean higher utility bills. So while AI is making tech more powerful, it's also making it more expensive to buy and more expensive to run. Bottom line, this isn't just about innovation, it's about inflation, and you're starting to pay for it. 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

0: I'm Amber Payton with BIN News Now. Bobby Berger, a 78-year-old Republican candidate for delegate in Baltimore County, is facing criticism over past blackface performances as Al Jolson. Berger, a former police officer, says his campaign is focused on crime and public safety, and he wants law enforcement to have more authority to address community concerns. Black Los Angeles Mayor Karen Bass' new budget plan would cut all funding for a shelter dog exercise program. The $1.6 million program gives dog walks, playtime, and human interaction to help make them more adoptable. Funding was already cut in 2025. And a new U.S. Supreme Court ruling is not expected to change California's congressional maps, but it could spark redistricting fights elsewhere. The decision limits how states can use race when drawing districts, making it harder to create majority-minority seats like the one struck down in Louisiana. Get BIN News Now on demand 24/7 on the iHeartRadio app.
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2: As some try to suppress Black history, there is an effort to boldly bring it up to date. Dr. Christina Thomas will take a moment in our history, the Freedom Summer of 1964, and give it a look that fits perfectly with our lives today. Christina, welcome to the Black Information Network.
3: Thank you. Thank you for having me.
2: Tell us about the Digitizing Freedom Summer Project.
3: This project is a few years in the making, but a lot of people I know, but who aren't familiar, Freedom Summer 1964 was a massive civil rights campaign spearheaded by the Council of Federated Organizations, or COFO, which was a very unique, distinctive civil rights group in Mississippi that was made up of four organizations, the NAACP, SNCC, the Student Nonviolent Coordinating Committee, SCLC, as well as the Congress of Racial Equality.
1: So many others came down that summer. Members of the religious community, lawyers, doctors, teachers, all with one thing in mind: change. The ingrained, blatant racism Blacks had to deal with in Mississippi.
3: So Digitizing Freedom Summer, for me, is looking at all those who came down to Mississippi. So beyond the data that we have for them, or these various stories of maybe a few volunteers, is to help people visualize just the significance of this project in 1964. And so my desire is that people can look at a global map, because some of these volunteers came from other countries, and click on a person and begin to learn their story, who they were in 1964, where they were sent in Mississippi, and sort of what was their role that summer as part of Freedom Summer as a whole.
2: And one of their goals then for Freedom Summer was registering people to vote. And mm-hmm. I'm just wondering what their take is on now, even today, we must constantly vigilantly watch our voting rights and make sure what they fought for is not taken away.
3: I think one of the major goals of Freedom Summer was to place a national spotlight on the atrocities, the violence and the harassment that was going on in Mississippi against, you know, Black Mississippians who, in the words of Fannie Lou Hamer, just try to live as decent human beings to get their basic human rights.
2: You are the first ever Robert Bob Moses Civil Rights Research Fellow. He's considered the architect of Freedom Summer. What does this mean to you as a researcher?
3: It was a tremendous honor. I was so happy to first hear, you know, that there was a fellowship in his name, and then to go on and receive it and be able to do this project.
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0: Amber Payton on your home for 24/7 news, Norfolk's BIN 92.1, the Black Information Network. There are signs of long-delayed progress at Young Terrace, a majority Black public housing community near downtown Norfolk. After reports of open sewer lines, plumbing issues, and possible mold, the Norfolk Redevelopment and Housing Authority Board voted to set aside $5 million for immediate repairs.
12: Just because we stay in the project don't mean we have to live like savages. You know what I mean?
0: Board Chairman Earl Fraley, who is Black, tells Wavy News 10 the conditions are inappropriate.
13: Cannot be tolerated. That's why we want to move forward. We're doing whatever we can to correct some of these circumstances.
0: The neighborhood, built in the 1950s, is slated for demolition in 2027, but residents say they need safe living conditions now. Governor Abigail Spanberger visited Norfolk State University to sign legislation focused on clean energy and workforce development. The bills, including one introduced by Delegate Michael Feggins, aim to expand training for jobs in Virginia's growing offshore wind industry. Feggins says Hampton Roads veterans already have skills that can translate into good-paying clean energy jobs. Leaders also hope Norfolk State and HBCU will become a partner in helping prepare workers for the industry. And Governor Spanberger is also encouraging veterans to use apprenticeships as a pathway to strong civilian careers. She spoke with local veterans during the Virginia Registered Apprenticeship Muster at Fort Eustis and signed a proclamation recognizing National Apprenticeship Week. Spanberger says Virginians' veterans are one of the state's greatest assets, and their experience and leadership can help strengthen the Commonwealth's workforce. Norfolk's Neon District is getting a boost after years of pandemic challenges and ongoing construction. The DeArt Center is using a $75,000 city grant to host free events aimed at bringing more foot traffic to the area. Some nearby businesses are Black-owned and have been feeling the slowdown. The first event is a spring artisan market on Mother's Day weekend, followed by an artist networking event and a family movie night. Organizers tell Wavy News 10 they hope the year-long series brings thousands of people back to the district. The Virginia Museum of Contemporary Art, known as MoCA, is officially open in its new home at Virginia Wesleyan University. The museum launched with a sold-out gala and its first exhibit, The Pursuit of Happiness, by Black New York-based artist Nina Chanel Abney. Museum leaders say the new space is larger, easier to access from I-64, and features bigger galleries for large-scale contemporary art. MoCA is open Wednesday through Sunday, and admission is free for local residents. And Old Dominion women's basketball coach Delisha Milton-Jones is receiving a major honor from one of her former teams. The Los Angeles Sparks will retire her number 8 jersey during halftime of their July 28th game against the New York Liberty. Milton-Jones, who is Black, helped the Sparks win back-to-back WNBA championships in 2001 and 2002. She is also a 3-time WNBA All-Star, 2-time Olympic gold medalist, and Women's Basketball Hall of Fame inductee. She has led ODU since 2020. 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I'm Amber Payton on your home for Black News First, Norfolk's BIN 92.1, the Black Information Network.
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22: Corey Lee Patterson is suing the Taste of Philly Development Company. Patterson claims he endured repeated racist treatment on the job.
6: The perspective you want.
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4: The Black Information Network.
24: Chicago Mayor Brandon Johnson is establishing a year-round youth peacekeeping program, hiring 50 youth peacekeepers and 4 youth safety advisors.
6: Black News First.
25: BIN News this hour. I'm Doug Davis. Coming up, the Iran war passes the 60-day war powers deadline without congressional approval. Plus,
26: I know it's hurting our pockets. It's hard to travel now. I still got to get around.
25: Black Americans react as gas surges again to an average of $4.39 a gallon as families prepare to make some tough choices. And black youth are leading an alarming 54% suicide surge. Well, the United States reached the 60-day war powers resolution deadline Friday for the Iran conflict, the legal limit for presidential military action without the approval of Congress. The Trump administration rejected the resolution, claiming, according to the Washington Post, that the April ceasefire paused the clock. So how are talks to end the war going? President Trump said this yesterday while speaking to reporters inside the Oval Office.
27: Nobody knows what the talks are except myself and a couple of other people. They want to make a deal badly. We have a problem because nobody knows for sure who the leaders are. It's a little bit of a problem.
25: Former State Department negotiator Aaron David Miller authored an op-ed titled President Trump Might Regret the Iran War and weighs in on Trump's position on MS Now.
28: I think we're nowhere. I think next week we enter the third month of the war. The options are all very unattractive. Yes, the president can continue to blockade. And if he's prepared to keep it on for 4 or 5 months, he could probably break the Iranian economy. 90% of Iranian imports are seaborne. But is he prepared to keep the blockade on, watch oil prices go up in excess of $150, $200 a barrel?
25: Meanwhile, AAA reports the national gas average hit $4.30 a gallon Friday. Gas has spiked 40% since late February when the U.S.-Israeli conflict against Iran began, and Americans are getting beat up at the pump. As families start to finalize Memorial Day and summer travel plans, some folks are worried about how they can make it day-to-day despite upcoming family road trips.
26: I think we're taking the brunt of this war. We're feeling it in the United States. I don't see what they're getting out of this, but I know it's hurting our pockets. It's hard to travel now. I still got to get around, so this is going to be a lot. When you compare things to what you were, It's almost doubled.
25: That's a black Chicago man speaking to CNN. The conflict, now entering its third month, has led to a blockade of the Strait of Hormuz by the U.S. and Iran. Reports say unless the conflict and the Strait of Hormuz is reopened, expect gas prices to remain above $4 through the summer. And finally, new 2025 data reveals record high suicidal thoughts among black youth, especially Gen Z and preteens. Data reveals black children face a 144% suicide increase from 2007 to 2020 for youth ages 10 through 17, with a significant rise of 54% from 2019 to 2023. 39% of black high schoolers feel sadness and hopelessness regularly, and 22% have seriously considered suicide. The reasons? Social media algorithms, academic pressure, and global war. Black parents see social media apps like TikTok as traps and suggest kids need more school counselors, family check-ins, and community intervention strategies. Stay connected and subscribe and follow BIN News this hour wherever you get your podcasts. I'm Doug Davis for the Black Information Network.
0: Here's what's trending this hour. President Trump says Spirit Airlines has been given the government's final bailout proposal. A soaker in the South is expected to bring heavy rainstorms. Multiple rounds of showers and storms will hit Texas, Louisiana, and Mississippi on Friday before heading east to Alabama, Georgia, and the Florida Panhandle into Saturday. And the longest federal shutdown in U.S. history has ended. President Trump on Thursday signed a bill funding the Department of Homeland Security. I'm Amber Payton, and that's what's trending.
6: 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Here's Morgan Wood.
1: South Carolina's Lieutenant Governor will no longer speak at a major HBCU commencement following backlash from students and lawmakers. At South Carolina,

0: protest on campus with demonstrators objecting to Yvette's selection over her political positions and past statements, including her defense of controversial remarks and opposition to certain policies like a statewide hate crime law. In a statement, University President Alexander Conyers said the school is, quote, moving in a different direction out of an abundance of caution for safety. Yvette had originally been invited for her business background and leadership experience and said her intended message focused on hard work and opportunity, telling graduates you can be anything you want to be. The university has yet to replace the speaker for the May 8th ceremony. With the latest in HBCU news, I'm Morgan Wood on the Black Information Network, your home for Black News First.
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0: Opinions, beliefs, and viewpoints expressed in this commentary are those of the author and do not necessarily represent those of BIN and its founding partners and employees. Now it's time to bring the funk with Roland S. Martin.
5: As I record this, I'm actually in the airport flying to Shreveport, Louisiana, where just a couple of weeks ago, Shamar Elkins, a Army vet, shot and killed 8 children. 7 of those kids were his, as well as wounding 2 women, including his wife. He talked about dark thoughts. He had spent a week in the VA hospital dealing with mental issues. So this town, this city is reeling. Black psychologist Dr. Kevin Washington organized this mental health forum in order to address what's going on. That town is reeling as a result of this mass shooting. People are angry, upset, but also demanding answers. How could a father kill 7 of his children and shoot 2 other women? We have been talking about domestic violence and mental health and what's going on. And mental illness. His own man's mother told the New York Times that when she talked to him, he talked about the demons that he was fighting. Now, the reason this is important is because this event is being organized by black men stepping up to help other black men, which we always talk about that needs to happen. Now, the other issue that we have to confront is that Louisiana is number 2 in the country when it comes to domestic homicides. And so something is happening in this state that is impacting the minds of men who are choosing to kill their partners. And so what we must do as a society, as a community, is not just simply express our anger and dissatisfaction with what's going on. What we have to do is deal with answers, finding answers, and getting men the help that they need. I'm Roland Martin on the Black Information Network.
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8: I'm Mike Moore.
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10: The last thing that Republicans need to do is be weak-kneed in this moment. This is a time to be bold. This is a time to be aggressive. And in Georgia, that means calling a special session.
8: Georgia Republican Lieutenant Governor candidate Greg Dolezal there, reacting to the Supreme Court ruling 6-3 that states can almost never consider a race when drawing district maps. Georgia Senator Raphael Warnock, who is black, chimed in saying he would not be in his present position had it not been for the Voting Rights Act.
11: This Trump Supreme Court just threw out the protections that were earned by the civil rights movement. Those who bled, who fought, and who died so that people might have a voice.
8: The ruling opens the door for redistricting. The ruling centers around justices finding that recent redistricting in Louisiana was unconstitutional because it relied too heavily on race.
9: Two federal lawsuits have been filed against the Detroit Police Department and Warren Police Department, accusing them of using excessive force in two separate incidents. In one case, Carnell Givens says Detroit police abused him.
12: Before I knew it, in handcuffs, one officer choked me with a headlock. Two other officers put me in handcuffs. Another officer decided to use me as a punching bag.
9: Warren police in September 2024 allegedly forced their way into a home without a warrant or explanation when they were trying to apprehend two people who ran into the home during a traffic stop. Homeowners Willie and Sandra Hall were arrested, and Sandra was forced to the ground. The Warren Police Department says the lawsuit does not have merit, and the Detroit Police Department has not commented. In Mississippi, we're learning bond has been set for a woman charged in connection to the shooting deaths of two teenagers in Hinds County. WJTV reports Millicent Martinez was given a $150,000 bond. The court decided she will be under GPS monitoring and ordered her to have no contact with the co-defendants. Two suspects were arrested earlier in connection to the case. They are Bruce and Ezra White, both who are black, charged with two counts of capital murder. Both were denied bond because they are considered to be dangerous to the community.
8: The historic A.G. Gaston Motel in Birmingham, Alabama, known for its role in the civil rights movement, will close temporarily in May for a $4 million renovation. The renovation will recreate the famous war room where Dr. Martin Luther King Jr. and other leaders strategized for the 1963 Birmingham campaign. The National Park Service aims to transform the vacant structure into a world-class visitor destination. And finally, Harvard has awarded $1 million grant to the Association of Historically Black Colleges and Universities research institutions to support research infrastructure and technical assistance at 15 HBCUs. The grant aims to help these schools achieve R1 research status and enhance their research capacity. I'm Mike Moore, along with Nicole Deal on your home for 24/7 News, the Black Information Network.
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13: 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States could see new fights over representation.
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11: This Trump Supreme Court just threw out the protections that were earned by the Civil Rights Movement.
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14: Florida's Black Democratic Representative Angie Nixon made headlines for disrupting the final passage of a redistricting bill backed by Governor Ron DeSantis.
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15: If you've had health insurance, this could mean money back in your pocket. Blue Cross Blue Shield is starting to send out payments from a $2.67 billion payment tied to claims the company limited competition, which critics say led to higher premiums and fewer choices. The company denies any wrongdoing but agreed to settle. Here's what matters. About 6 million people filed the claim, and payouts are expected to average around $300. But after legal fees and costs, that total pool is closer to $1.9 billion. And here's the catch. You only get paid if you file the claim by the 2021 deadline. Payments are expected to start going out in May. Bottom line, this is money tied to what many paid for health insurance, but only a portion of customers will actually see it. 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
16: I'm Tammy Eswick on your home for 24/7 News, the Black Information Network. A state grand jury has indicted New Orleans Sheriff Susan Hudson, who's a black woman, on 30 counts. It comes after 10 inmates escaped the Orleans Parish Justice Center through a hole behind a toilet last summer. CBS News says Hudson is charged with mismanagement of the jail, obstruction, and failing to address longstanding security problems that investigators say contributed to the breakout. All 10 inmates were captured later that summer. A brutal brutal crime is shaking the Natchez, Mississippi community. Investigators say a man is accused of killing and dismembering his mother, Lana Brown Bradley, who's a black woman. Adams County Sheriff Travis Patton says deputies went for an April 4th welfare check after her eldest son couldn't reach her and felt something was wrong.
17: The governor has no choice but to suspend it because the courts just ruled our map unconstitutional.
16: That's U.S. Speaker of the House Mike Johnson of Louisiana talking about the Louisiana Governor Jeff Landry's decision to delay the state's upcoming primary after the U.S. Supreme Court struck down Louisiana's congressional maps. The governor says the state cannot move forward under the current lines because the Supreme Court struck them down. But absentee voting is already underway, and early voting begins this weekend. The Supreme Court decision is pushing black Democratic lawmaker Cleo Fields out of his seat. Here's Mike Johnson again.
17: It's not my decision, but I think the state legislature is looking at potentially going back to the older system where we would have a jungle primary in November and runoff in December. That's the way it was typically done in Louisiana so far as I've been in politics.
16: So this week's ruling from the U.S. Supreme Court on redistricting in Louisiana is already rippling into Texas. You see, according to the Texas Public Policy Foundation, the decision now tilts the fight over Texas's congressional maps in the state's favor. Remember, black lawmaker Jasmine Crockett lost her seat due to redistricting.
18: There is ongoing litigation challenging maps in Texas with regards minority representation.
16: For more on these stories, plus international, national, state, and local news impacting the black community, listen to the Black Information Network on the iHeartRadio app or log on to BINnews.com. 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I'm Tammy Eswick on your home for Black News First, the Black Information Network. Now here's your Healthy Minute.
19: The FDA says infant formula in the U.S. is a safe option for parents after completing its first large-scale safety testing. The agency tested more than 300 samples across 16 brands, checking for contaminants like heavy metals, pesticides, and so-called forever chemicals. Most were found at undetectable or very low levels. However, the FDA did not test for bacterial contamination like botulism, one of the major issues behind past recalls and the 2022 nationwide shortage. That shortage disproportionately impacted black families. Black infants are more likely to rely on formula, often due to systemic barriers to breastfeeding, including limited access to support and workplace protections. During the crisis, many parents struggled to find supply or had to travel long distances. That's your Healthy Minutes. I'm Morgan Wood on the Black Information Network.
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22: Probably within 20 minutes, I say. And it did a lot of damage in 20 minutes, so.
21: The death toll mounts as cleanup continues all over the nation. As

0: About a spike in syphilis cases across the country, with New York experiencing a five-fold increase since 2013. The Centers for Disease Control and Prevention reported a 700% rise in congenital syphilis cases nationwide compared to a decade ago. Emergency room screening found that among confirmed cases, 79% were black patients. Rates of syphilis are highest among people in their 20s and 30s. The CDC aims to reduce syphilis rates in reproductive age women to 4.6 per 100,000 people by 2030 and recommends screening for everyone between the ages of 15 and 44 in high-risk areas. Early treatment with antibiotics is crucial to prevent severe complications from syphilis. Black author Marsha Page's book, ABC Explorers, The Journey Begins with Letters and Pride, is gaining popularity in school classrooms and daycare centers nationwide, with kindergarten teacher Terry Washington in Columbia, South Carolina, incorporating it into her curriculum. The book features black children as central characters and includes activities like letter tracing and coloring. Line Queen Publishing, the company behind the book, donated paper crowns and Crayola colors of the world crayons to Washington students to enhance their learning experience. Page aims to ensure representation in early childhood education through her books and plans to release a second installment focused on numbers this summer. I'm Kevin Brown at your home for Black News First, the Black Information Network.
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6: I'm Amber Payton on your home for 24/7 news, Norfolk's BIN 92.1, the Black Information Network. There are signs of long-delayed progress at Young Terrace, a majority black public housing community near downtown Norfolk. After reports of open sewer lines, plumbing issues, and possible mold, the Norfolk Redevelopment and Housing Authority Board voted to set aside $5 million for immediate repairs.
7: Just because we stay in the project don't mean we have to live like savages. You know what I mean?
6: Board Chairman Earl Fraley, who is black, tells Wavy News 10 the conditions are inappropriate.
8: Inappropriate. Cannot be tolerated. That's why we want to move forward. We're doing whatever we can to correct some of these circumstances.
6: The neighborhood, built in the 1950s, is slated for demolition in 2027, but residents say they need safe living conditions now. Governor Abigail Spanberger visited Norfolk State University to sign legislation focused on clean energy and workforce development. The bills, including one introduced by Delegate Michael Feggins, aim to expand training for jobs in Virginia's growing offshore wind industry. Feggins says Hampton Roads veterans already have skills that can translate into good-paying clean energy jobs. Leaders also hope Norfolk State and HBCU will become a partner in helping prepare workers for the industry. And Governor Spanberger is also encouraging veterans to use apprenticeships as a pathway to strong civilian careers. She spoke with local veterans during the Virginia Registered Apprenticeship Muster at Fort Eustis and signed a proclamation recognizing National Apprenticeship Week. Spanberger says Virginians' veterans are one of the state's greatest assets, and their experience and leadership can help strengthen the Commonwealth's workforce. Norfolk's Neon District is getting a boost after years of pandemic challenges and ongoing construction. The DeArt Center is using a $75,000 city grant to host free events aimed at bringing more foot traffic to the area. Some nearby businesses are black-owned and have been feeling the slowdown. The first event is a spring artisan market on Mother's Day weekend, followed by an artist networking event and a family movie night. Organizers tell Wavy News 10 they hope the year-long series brings thousands of people back to the district. The Virginia Museum of Contemporary Art, known as MoCA, is officially open in its new home at Virginia Wesleyan University. The museum launched with a sold-out gala and its first exhibit, The Pursuit of Happiness, by Black New York-based artist Nina Chanel Abney. Museum leaders say the new space is larger, easier to access from I-64, and features big

0: Bigger galleries for large-scale contemporary art. MoCA is open Wednesday through Sunday, and admission is free for local residents. And Old Dominion women's basketball coach Delisha Milton Jones is receiving a major honor from one of her former teams. The Los Angeles Sparks will retire her number 8 jersey during halftime of their July 28th game against the New York Liberty. Milton Jones, who is Black, helped the Sparks win back-to-back WNBA championships in 2001 and 2002. She is also a 3-time WNBA All-Star, 2-time Olympic gold medalist, and Women's Basketball Hall of Fame inductee. She has led ODU since 2020. 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
9: Local voices. 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
8: If you want to know.
10: The court narrowed how the Voting Rights Act can be used in redistricting, making it harder to create majority-minority districts. States could see new fights over representation.
9: It's the Black Information Network.
11: This Trump Supreme Court just threw out the protections that were earned by the Civil Rights Movement.
8: What happens next?
12: Florida's Black Democratic Representative Angie Nixon made headlines for disrupting the final passage of a redistricting bill backed by Governor Ron DeSantis.
9: Happens here.
5: EIN News this hour. I'm Doug Davis. Coming up, the Iran war passes the 60-day war powers deadline without congressional approval. Plus,
13: I know it's hurting our pockets. It's hard to travel now. I still got to get around.
5: Black Americans react as gas surges again to an average of $4.39 a gallon as families prepare to make some tough choices. And black youth are leading an alarming 54% suicide surge. Well, the United States reached the 60-day war powers resolution deadline Friday for the Iran conflict, the legal limit for presidential military action without the approval of Congress. The Trump administration rejected the resolution, claiming, according to the Washington Post, that the April ceasefire paused the clock. So how are talks to end the war going? President Trump said this yesterday while speaking to reporters inside the Oval Office.
14: Nobody knows what the talks are except myself and a couple of other people. They want to make a deal badly. We have a problem because nobody knows for sure who the leaders are. It's a little bit of a problem.
5: Former State Department negotiator Aaron David Miller authored an op-ed titled, President Trump Might Regret the Iran War, and weighs in on Trump's position on MS Now.
15: I think we're nowhere. I think next week we enter the third month of the war. The options are all very unattractive. Yes, the president can continue to blockade. And if he's prepared to keep it on for 4 or 5 months, he could probably break the Iranian economy. 90% of Iranian imports are seaborne. But is he prepared to keep the blockade on and watch oil prices go up in excess of $150, $200 a barrel?
5: Meanwhile, AAA reports the national gas average hit $4.30 a gallon Friday. Gas has spiked 40% since late February when the U.S.-Israeli conflict against Iran began, and Americans are getting beat up at the pump as families start to finalize Memorial Day and summer travel plans. Some folks are worried about how they can make it day-to-day despite upcoming family road trips.
16: I think we're taking the brunt of this war. We're feeling it in the United States. I don't see what they're getting out of this, but I know it's hurting our pockets. It's hard to travel now. I still got to get around, so this is going to be a lot. When you compare things to what you were, it's almost double.
5: That's a black Chicago man speaking to CNN. The conflict, now entering its third month, has led to a blockade of the Strait of Hormuz by the U.S. and Iran. Reports say unless the conflict and the Strait of Hormuz is reopened, expect gas prices to remain above $4 through the summer. And finally, new 2025 data reveals record high suicidal thoughts among black youth, especially Gen Z and preteens. Data reveals black children face a 144% suicide increase from 2007 to 2020 for youth ages 10 through 17, with a significant rise of 54% from 2019 to 2023. 39% of black high schoolers feel sadness and hopelessness regularly, and 22% have seriously considered suicide. The reasons? Social media algorithms, academic pressure, and global war. Black parents see social media apps like TikTok as traps and suggest kids need more school counselors, family check-ins, and community intervention strategies. Stay connected and subscribe and follow BIN News this hour wherever you get your podcasts. I'm Doug Davis for the Black Information Network.
17: Here's what's trending this hour. Illegal crossings at the southern border are down as ICE raids continue all over the nation. China nationalists, Venezuelans, Haitians, Jamaicans, and Dominicans are being targeted. Renters in one city are hurting financially. Newark, New Jersey tops a list of American cities seeing the largest rent increases. I'm Ree Harris with What's Trending.
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18: Offside, offense number 16. The 5-yard penalty. Replay third down.
17: The New York Jets could be turning to a veteran quarterback for insurance. Russell Wilson is being considered as a backup after he met with the team. Wilson is a free agent after playing one season with the New York Football Giants. Gangrene acquired Geno Smith in a trade with the Las Vegas Raiders, and head coach Aaron Glenn has indicated Smith will be the starter. The NFL draft is over. Next up is the offseason workouts and potential moves. All eyes are on the Philadelphia Eagles and the possibility of that team trading away one of its wide receivers before training camp. And everyone is watching Pittsburgh to see if Aaron Rodgers returns to the Steelers.
19: There's a loneliness with leadership.
17: Former head coach Mike Tomlin weighs in on the matter.
19: The informal moments, the development of younger guys, the interaction with teammates. I think he has an addiction to that. And there's only one way to feed it. And certainly he is still capable and in really good shape. And so I think at the end of the day, he'll play football.
17: Mm-hmm. Get your sports at 14 and 44 past each and every hour. I'm Ree Harris on the Black
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20: We begin with Republican reaction to the recent Supreme Court ruling striking down parts of the Voting Rights Act. GOP Senator Marsha Blackburn is wasting no time calling for a redistricting of Tennessee to remove a congressional seat in Memphis.
22: Memphis is predominantly a black populated city. Her comments come on the heels of a decision by the U.S. Supreme Court that voided Louisiana's map. And that included a second majority black congressional district. The case was centered around how much race can be considered when lawmakers redraw districts. Blackburn urged lawmakers to convene a special session to redistrict another Republican seat in Memphis. She is running to become the state's next governor and vowed to do everything she can to make the new map a reality. I'm Morgan Wood on the Black Information Network.
21: Now to Detroit, Michigan. As gas prices keep rising with no end in sight, food truck owners say they are taking a hard hit. Nacho Grill owner Lynette Rogers says she is doing everything she can right now to keep prices steady.
23: It happened overnight. We woke up and we're like, ouch. Just, you know, doing my best behind the scenes, like the Wizard of Oz, not to pass the prices on to the customer.
21: Hero or villain owner Richard Simola says he has avoided filling up as long as he could, and he is hoping to make back the $120 he recently spent to fill up his tank. Impasto senior manager Kayla Polidori says they spent between $80 and $160 filling up their food trucks and so far have not had to raise prices. According to census.gov, 75.3% of Detroit residents identify as black or African American. In the midst of grief, a black Charlotte, North Carolina family is expressing outrage.
24: My son was taken violently, senselessly, by a coward. It makes no sense. Someone needs to answer for that.
21: You just heard from Tina Sellers. Her comments come after the man accused of killing her son refused to appear in court for his scheduled hearing. The suspect is Marquel Pettiford, who faces charges of first-degree murder and possession of a firearm by a felon. Prosecutors say Sellers, while working as a tow enforcement employee, was gunned down by Pettiford after seeing the victim place a boot on his car. There is a plea offer on the table, good for 14 days. It allows Pettiford to plead guilty to second-degree murder.
20: And finally, the A.G. Gaston Boys and Girls Club in Birmingham, Alabama, is celebrating its 60th anniversary, continuing the legacy of its black founder, A.G. Gaston. The club, which serves over 20,000 young people, focuses on offering academic and recreational services. For more international, national, state, and local news impacting the black community, listen to the Black Information Network on the iHeartRadio app or log on to BINnews.com. I'm Mike Moore, along with Nicole Deal, on your home for 24/7 News, the Black Information Network.
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22: Drewski will be hosting this year's BET Awards. The 31-year-old online comedian will be the youngest person ever to host the show in its 20th.

for the casino. On Wednesday, TMZ asked Lil TJ where he stands with the former Migos member, to which he responded, "I ain't got no beef with nobody." He then changed the subject by speaking about his new album, They Just Ain't You, which came out on Friday. Last month, Offset was shot outside Hard Rock Casino in Hollywood, Florida.

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1: 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New Vanilla Ice. 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
7: And I'm Mike Moore on your home for 24/7 News, the Black Information Network.
8: Two black brothers from the Republic of Congo have been living in Mississippi with student visas and going to high school. Israel and Max Makoka are standout basketball players at Hancock High. But their normal routine was interrupted when they were recently detained by ICE while waiting for their school bus. The district says the students have been living with a host family. Meanwhile, ICE has not publicly explained why the teens continue to remain in federal custody. Community leaders and friends are now pressing for answers.
7: Illinois Governor J.B. Pritzker is blaming black Cook County Judge John Like for allowing Alfonso Talley, also black, to be on electronic monitoring instead of going to jail.
9: A judge can make this decision. A judge should have made the decision to keep that person in jail.
10: Talley's accused of gunning down Chicago police officer John Bartholomew and critically wounding another officer last weekend. The defendant was a convicted felon with a violent history when he was placed on electronic monitoring. In December, Judge Like allowed Talley to wear the ankle monitor for 7 to 15 hours on a few days so that he could go to college. The defendant is expected to be back in court today. I'm Perry Williams.
7: Three members of a Minnesota family are facing charges for allegedly assaulting Turning Point USA reporter Savannah Hernandez during a protest. Hernandez says she was just doing her job.
11: I was targeted because I work for Turning Point USA, because I'm a brown woman who thinks the wrong thing, because I am a Christian. They were mocking me for my religion. They were mocking me for my political views.
7: Hernandez also asking, how is this allowed to happen in President Trump's America? Three members of the Ostrogko family have been indicted on federal charges in connection with the alleged incident during a recent ICE protest in Minneapolis.
8: And finally, former President Barack Obama says a new Supreme Court ruling could weaken the voting power of racial minorities. The high court recently voided Louisiana's congressional map, which included a second majority black district. The case was centered around how much the issue of race can be considered when lawmakers redraw districts. I'm Nicole Deal, along with Mike Moore, on your home for Black News First, the Black Information Network. Your Washington Roundup is next.
12: A major Supreme Court ruling is sending shockwaves through the political landscape ahead of the midterm elections. On Wednesday, the High Court struck down parts of the Voting Rights Act in a decision that voided Louisiana's congressional map, which included a second majority black district. The case centered on how far lawmakers can go in considering race when redrawing political boundaries. President Trump praised the ruling while speaking to reporters at the White House.
13: That's good.
14: Yeah.
13: That's the kind of ruling I like.
12: Former President Barack Obama warned the ruling effectively guts a key pillar of the Voting Rights Act, saying it could allow states to weaken minority voting power through gerrymandering. Former Vice President Kamala Harris called the decision an outrage, but not a surprise. Critics say the decision could reshape congressional maps nationwide and have lasting implications for black and minority voter representation heading into 2026. That's your Washington Roundup. I'm Morgan Wood, your White House correspondent on the Black Information Network.
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18: Uber is announcing a major shift in its business strategy, revealing that users will soon be able to book hotels and vacation rentals directly inside the app. According to NBC News, Uber is partnering with Expedia Group to offer access to over 700,000 hotel listings, allowing travelers to reserve a room without switching apps. Later this year, the company will also be integrating Vrbo vacation rentals. Executives say the goal is to streamline travel planning by reducing the number of apps you have to juggle when you are planning a trip. That means you will be able to book rides, hotels, or Airbnbs, and food delivery all in one place. Uber is also tying these upgrades to its subscription program, Uber One, which had 46 million members at the end of 2025. The company also plans to roll out voice-activated features. That means one day soon, you will be able to navigate the app hands-free. Money News at 24 and 54 minutes past each hour. I'm Nicole Deal on your home for Black News First, the Black Information Network.
19: I'm Ree Harris with BIN News Now. Governor Brian Kemp says Georgia's congressional district maps will not be redrawn this year. Kemp says the U.S. Supreme Court's landmark decision this week to void Louisiana's congressional map, which includes a majority black district, in case centers around how much race can be considered when lawmakers redraw districts. The longest federal shutdown in U.S. history has come to an end. A new bill funds most of the Department of Homeland Security, minus ICE and Border Patrol. Down in New Orleans, Louisiana, the newly elected Orleans criminal court clerk is suing the state. African-American Calvin Duncan filed a federal civil rights lawsuit accusing the state's legal system of discrimination against black people. Get BIN News Now on demand 24/7 on the iHeartRadio app.
20: I'm Vanessa Tyler on the Black Information Network, your home for Black News First. A black man is dead. The state of Texas executed him. To his dying breath, James Brudnack swears he didn't kill two white Christian music producers outside their recording studio in Garland back in 2008. But in the past, in jailhouse interviews like this one on Fox 4 in 2008, Brudnack said he did do it. Coolly and cruelly, he tells how.
21: I shot him in the head, then his homeboy, I shot his again, you know what I'm saying? But he was still trying to run out.
20: In the end, he says his cousin who was with him in serving life was the actual trigger man. Brudnack also raised questions about the racial makeup of his jury. There are calls to strip one HBCU of its funding in South Carolina because the South Carolina State University invited, then canceled, the commencement address invitation to the state's white lieutenant governor. Lieutenant Governor Pamela Yvette says she was told for safety reasons it's best she not come. The Republican and Trump supporter
2: supporter says her plan was to deliver a commencement speech that would have steered clear of politics. It would have been a speech of encouragement.
16: The American dream is really still alive, and that's it's a positive message. So, you know, I'm sorry that I won't be able to deliver it, but I'm not backing down on my stand that this is wrong.
2: Yvette blames who she calls a woke mob for her invite being rescinded. Black students did protest. Many didn't want her there. Some Republicans have taken that as a reason to punish the HBCU and pull funding. The fight for civil rights took the participation of every black man, woman, and child in Birmingham. They were the foot soldiers. Paulette Roby with the Civil Rights Activist Committee was just 13 when she went to jail 63 years ago.
22: We was placed into school buses. And at that time, we was not allowed to ride the bus anyway. So it was an experience for us to just even just be on that yellow school bus. The spiritual songs of the civil rights movement got us over to not to be afraid because of the songs that we were singing. And it encouraged me to continue because of those songs.
2: She says she tells her story for today's young people to learn about the fight in Alabama and the sacrifice as Birmingham celebrates 63 years in the battle for civil rights. She's also pushing the issue of today. That is making sure, especially now, young black people vote. For more on these stories and international, national, state, and local news impacting the black community, listen to the Black Information Network on the iHeartRadio app or log on to BINnews.com. I'm Vanessa Tyler on the Black Information Network, your home for black news first.
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24: Amber Payton on your home for 24/7 news, Norfolk's BIN 92.1, the Black Information Network. There are signs of long-delayed progress at Young Terrace, a majority black public housing community near downtown Norfolk. After reports of open sewer lines, plumbing issues, and possible mold, the Norfolk Redevelopment and Housing Authority Board voted to set aside $5 million for immediate repairs.
25: Just because we stay in the project don't mean we had to live like savages. You know what I mean?
24: Board Chairman Earl Fraley, who is black, tells Wavy News 10 the conditions are inappropriate.
26: Cannot be tolerated. That's why we want to move forward. We're doing whatever we can to correct some of these circumstances.
24: The neighborhood, built in the 1950s, is slated for demolition in 2027, but residents say they need safe living conditions now. Governor Abigail Spanberger visited Norfolk State University to sign legislation focused on clean energy and workforce development. The bills, including one introduced by Delegate Michael Feggins, aim to expand training for jobs in Virginia's growing offshore wind industry. Feggins says Hampton Roads veterans already have skills that can translate into good-paying clean energy jobs. Leaders also hope Norfolk State and HBCU will become a partner in helping prepare workers for the industry. And Governor Spanberger is also encouraging veterans to use apprenticeships as a pathway to strong civilian careers. She spoke with local veterans during the Virginia Registered Apprenticeship Muster at Fort Eustis and signed a proclamation recognizing National Apprenticeship Week. Spanberger says Virginians veterans are one of the state's greatest assets, and their experience and leadership can help strengthen the Commonwealth's workforce. Norfolk's Neon District is getting a boost after years of pandemic challenges and ongoing construction. The DeArt Center is using a $75,000 city grant to host free events aimed at bringing more foot traffic to the area. Some nearby businesses are Black-owned and have been feeling the slowdown. The first event is a spring artisan market on Mother's Day weekend, followed by an artist networking event and a family movie night. Organizers tell Wavy News 10 they hope the year-long series brings thousands of people back to the district. The Virginia Museum of Contemporary Art, known as MoCA, is officially open in its new home at Virginia Wesleyan University. The museum launched with a sold-out gala and its first exhibit, The Pursuit of Happiness, by Black New York-based artist Nina Chanel Abney. Museum leaders say the new space is larger, easier to access from I-64, and features bigger galleries for large-scale contemporary art. MoCA is open Wednesday through Sunday, and admission is free for local residents. An Old Dominion women's basketball coach, Delisha Milton-Jones, is receiving a major honor from one of her former teams. The Los Angeles Sparks will retire her number 8 jersey during halftime of their July 28th game against the New York Liberty. Milton-Jones, who is Black, helped the Sparks win back-to-back WNBA championships in 2001 and 2002. She is also a 3-time WNBA All-Star, 2-time Olympic gold medalist, and Women's Basketball Hall of Fame inductee. She has led ODU since 2020. 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
10: 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His mother, Daisha Williams, is now facing second-degree murder. Chargers
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11: BIN News this hour. I'm Doug Davis. Coming up, the Iran war passes the 60-day war powers deadline without congressional approval. Plus,
12: I know it's hurting our pockets. It's hard to travel now. I still got to get around.
11: Black Americans react as gas surges again to an average of $4.39 a gallon as families prepare to make some tough choices. And black youth are leading an alarming 54% suicide surge. Well, the United States reached the 60-day war powers resolution deadline Friday for the Iran conflict, the legal limit for presidential military action without the approval of Congress. The Trump administration rejected the resolution, claiming, according to the Washington Post, that the April ceasefire paused the clock. So how are talks to end the war going? President Trump said this yesterday while speaking to reporters inside the Oval Office.
13: Nobody knows what the talks are except myself and a couple of other people. They want to make a deal badly. We have a problem because nobody knows for sure who the leaders are. It's a little bit of a problem.
11: Former State Department negotiator Aaron David Miller authored an op-ed titled President Trump Might Regret the Iran War and weighs in on Trump's position on MS Now.
15: I think we're nowhere. I think next week we enter the third month of the war. The options are all very unattractive. Yes, the president can continue to blockade. And if he's prepared to keep it on for 4 or 5 months, he could probably break the Iranian economy. 90% of Iranian imports are seaborne. But is he prepared to keep the blockade on and watch oil prices go up in excess of $150, $200 a barrel?
11: Meanwhile, AAA reports the national gas average hit $4.30 a gallon Friday. Gas has spiked 40% since late February when the U.S.-Israeli conflict against Iran began, and Americans are getting beat up at the pump. As families start to finalize Memorial Day and summer travel plans, some folks are worried about how they can make it day-to-day despite upcoming family road trips.
12: I think we're taking the brunt of this war. We're feeling it, and the United States, I don't see what they're getting out of this, but I know it's hurting our pockets. It's hard to travel now. I still got to get around, so this is going to be a lot. When you compare things to what you were, it's almost double.
11: That's a black Chicago man speaking to CNN. The conflict, now entering its third month, has led to a blockade of the Strait of Hormuz by the U.S. and Iran. Reports say unless the conflict and the Strait of Hormuz is reopened, expect gas prices to remain above $4 through the summer. And finally, new 2025 data reveals record high suicidal thoughts among black youth, especially Gen Z and preteens. Data reveals black children face a 144% suicide increase from 2007 to 2020. For youth ages 10 through 17, with a significant rise of 54% from 2019 to 2023. 39% of black high schoolers feel sadness and hopelessness regularly, and 22% have seriously considered suicide. The reasons? Social media algorithms, academic pressure, and global war. Black parents see social media apps like TikTok as traps and suggest kids need more school counselors, family check-ins, and community intervention strategies. Stay connected and subscribe and follow BIN News this hour wherever you get your podcasts. I'm Doug Davis for the Black Information Network.
17: Here's what's trending this hour. Illegal crossings at the southern border are down as ICE raids continue all over the nation. China nationalists, Venezuelans, Haitians, Jamaicans, and Dominicans are being targeted. Renters in one city are hurting financially. Newark, New Jersey tops a list of American cities seeing the largest rent increases. I'm Ree Harris with what's trending.
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19: South Carolina's lieutenant governor will no longer speak at a major HBCU commencement following backlash from students and lawmakers. At South Carolina.

0: controversial remarks in opposition to certain policies like a statewide hate crime law. In a statement, University President Alexander Conyers said the school is, quote, moving in a different direction out of an abundance of caution for safety. Yvette had originally been invited for her business background and leadership experience and said her intended message focused on hard work and opportunity, telling graduates you can be anything you want to be. The university has yet to replace the speaker for the May 8th ceremony. With the latest in HBCU news, I'm Morgan Wood on the Black Information Network, your home for Black News First.
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7: Cell phones have been an integral part of connecting our modern world. But did you know a Black nuclear engineer pioneered the technology for them? Henry Thomas Sampson was born in 1934 in Jackson, Mississippi. He earned his bachelor's degree in chemical engineering from Purdue University in 1956, followed by his master's degree from UCLA in 1961 and his PhD shortly after. In 1971, Henry Sampson created the Gamma Electric Cell. It's a device which produced long-lasting power to satellites. Sampson's innovation caught the attention of the Motorola Company, which then placed his patented technology into their telephones. This eventually led to the very first telephone calls being made using cell phones. Henry Sampson passed on June 4th, 2015. His genius and Black excellence helped create the globally connected world we share today. This is Tammy Eswick for the Black Information Network.
8: 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I'm Mike Strautmanis, and my history lives here.
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12: And I'm Nicole Deal on your home for 24/7 news, the Black Information Network.
11: As expected, the man charged with shooting and killing a Chicago police officer and critically wounding another recently at Swedish Hospital will remain behind bars. Alfonso Talley's family believes he's innocent.
13: He was not in his right state of mind, and the story doesn't add up. And I say he's a very innocent man. We're going to prove him right.
11: Talley, who is Black, was ordered detained while appearing in court on several charges, including murder and attempted murder. Prosecutors say Talley took a gun into the hospital after he was arrested for pistol whipping a female employee at a Family Dollar store. He allegedly then pulled the gun from under a blanket and shot and killed Officer John Bartholomew and wounded his partner. Investigators say the officers had escorted Talley to the hospital after he claimed he had ingested drugs.
12: A Jacksonville, Florida black woman testifies to killing a man.
14: So I didn't know what he was going to do. And then he turned around and grabbed me. That made me feel scared.
12: That is 22-year-old Journey McGrew testifying that she feared what Waduta Woodley might do to her. McGrew claimed 41-year-old Woodley had groomed her since childhood. She also claimed that he molested her several times while she was in elementary school. Cops found Woodley's bloody body in June of 2025. He had been beaten to death with a hammer. During testimony, McGrew also testified she was diagnosed with psychosis and post-traumatic stress disorder. The victim's mother spoke on her son's behalf.
14: He was a brother. He was an uncle. He was a nephew. He was a cousin. And he was an opponent. He was a handyman.
12: Another hearing has been set for Monday to determine the final sentencing date. And back now to Chicago, where a former Chicago Inspector General joins Illinois Black Attorney General Kwame Raoul's office. Deborah Witzberg is joining Raoul's office as his chief of staff. Witzberg's appointment comes just days after her term as Chicago's top watchdog ended. Raoul praised Witzberg's experience and service to the city of Chicago, highlighting her distinguished record. Witzberg is settling into her new role, bringing her expertise to the state's public attorney's office.
11: A black woman is fighting for her life inside a Memphis, Tennessee ICU unit after being shot. Cops are now saying this is being investigated as a domestic violence crime. Police have identified the suspect as Travis Carter, who has been charged. Fox 13 spoke with Tanika Wellington, a black survivor of domestic violence.
15: I'm quite sure Jasmine never thought that he would, you know, kill her. He probably told her that several times, but in her head, she probably thought that he would never do that.
11: The Memphis Police Department is not releasing the woman's name. And finally, Detroit Public Schools Community District will host its 57th annual Evening of Fine Arts at the Fox Theater on May 6th. It'll showcase the talent of student performers and visual artists. The event will feature 27 performances, 26 student visual works of art, a jazz trio, choir performances, and a preview from the musical Once on This Island. I'm Mike Moore, along with Nicole Deal, on your home for 24/7 News, the Black Information Network.
9: You have questions.
16: In Mississippi, Governor Tate Reeves says he has plans to call lawmakers back for a special legislative session to revise the Mississippi Supreme Court's district map.
17: We have answers.
18: As he ran through that checkpoint, members of law enforcement from the United States Secret Service intercepted that individual.
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19: The Justice Department is now targeting at least 300 naturalized citizens for possible denaturalization.
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12: Teacher Appreciation Week begins Monday, May 4th, and lots of restaurants are rolling out the red carpet for teachers. Chipotle is one of them, inviting teachers to enter an online drawing for a chance to win a gift card valued at $9.95 each. 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Each will receive an e-gift card for a total of $1 million in free food. Chipotle says the goal is to celebrate the daily work teachers do, especially as classrooms continue to face staffing shortages and rising workloads. Entries are being collected through an online form, and teachers have until May 12th to enter. Meanwhile, Applebee's is offering teachers a free dessert and a voucher for a buy one, get one free entree. And finally, Chick-fil-A is getting in on the fun, with participating restaurants offering teachers a free menu item, which may include a chicken sandwich, waffle fries, or a drink. 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
12: A student is under arrest for allegedly stabbing several people during a fight at a high school in Tacoma, Washington.
21: There were six individuals, one was a security guard, and the remaining five were students.
12: Tacoma police spokesperson Shelby Boyd says the suspect is among the injured and is now facing five counts of first degree degree assault. Four of the victims were seriously hurt, but are reported to be in stable condition. Voss High School officials say classes and after-school activities were canceled, but the school will reopen on May 4th.
11: A black bus driver in predominantly black Detroit, Michigan, is being honored for helping a 9-year-old black boy. On April the 10th, Kayari Harris got into trouble at school, so he decided not to go home that day. But DDOT bus driver Thomas Bergen says the little boy reported missing over the radio was on his bus.
0: Man, that's the kid. You know, so he's sitting in the back, and I'm like, I'm glad that he stayed on the bus, you know, until the end.
11: Harris reportedly got off his school bus, got onto a city bus, and rode into downtown. Bergen was honored by Mary Sheffield, the first black woman mayor of Detroit, for his handling of the situation. In Chicago, reparations advocates recently gathered at Kennedy King College to discuss the moral responsibility of the federal government to compensate black Americans for slavery. The event was titled Developing an Agenda, a Conversation on Reparations. Black chair of the African Descent Citizens Reparations Commission, Marvin Slaughter Jr., says the labor of black slaves contributed $7 quadrillion to the U.S.
12: And finally, a young black brother and sister in Dallas, Texas, are learning all about financial literacy. Ima and Adira Ekby say they are inspired by their mom, who is in the banking industry and has talked to them about money since they were about 4 years old. According to NBC 5 News, the brother and sister, who are only in first and second grade, have already written a book. The book is called Mommy, Can We Start a Business? I'm Nicole Deal, along with Mike Moore, on your home for Black News First, the Black Information Network. Your Healthy Minute is next.
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20: I'm Ree Harris with BIN News Now. Gas prices are still soaring at the pump. AAA reports the national average is at $4.39 a gallon. Illegal crossings at the southern border are down as ICE raids continue all over the nation. Hundreds of people are protesting the efforts.
22: Would mean an increase in targeting immigrants in the region, increased violence against them, increased threats to their safety, and we want to resist that.
20: If you're celebrating a birthday this weekend, happy birthday. 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
24: The mistaken release of Khalil Bryant was a serious error, and as sheriff, I take full responsibility.
7: The buck stops with the black woman who ran an infamous jail in New Orleans, where prisoners were supposed to stay in, yet under Sheriff Susan Hudson, they got out. And for that, she's facing a 30-count indictment accused of not securing the jail. Charges include malfeasance in office, maintaining false public records, obstruction of justice, and more. In the past, she vowed to

0: competent presidential administration in the history of the United States.
1: And as if there isn't enough to deal with, beware of the jumping worms. Asian jumping worms have invaded 38 states, and what pests they are, sapping nutrients from the soil, destroying what plants need to grow. 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These worms can grow to 6 inches long and called jumping worms because they can jump as high as a foot in the air. 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
7: I'm Amber Payton on your home for 24/7 news, Norfolk's BIN 92.1, the Black Information Network. There are signs of long-delayed progress at Young Terrace, a majority Black public housing community near downtown Norfolk. After reports of open sewer lines, plumbing issues, and possible mold, the Norfolk Redevelopment and Housing Authority Board voted to set aside $5 million for immediate repairs.
8: Just because we stay in the project don't mean we have to live like savages. You know what I mean?
7: Board Chairman Earl Fraley, who is Black, tells Wavy News 10 the conditions are inappropriate.
9: Cannot be tolerated. That's why we want to move forward. We're doing whatever we can to correct some of these circumstances.
7: The neighborhood, built in the 1950s, is slated for demolition in 2027, but residents say they need safe living conditions now. Governor Abigail Spanberger visited Norfolk State University to sign legislation focused on clean energy and workforce development. The bills, including one introduced by Delegate Michael Feggins, aim to expand training for jobs in Virginia's growing offshore wind industry. Feggins says Hampton Roads veterans already have skills that can translate into good-paying clean energy jobs. Leaders also hope Norfolk State and HBCU will become a partner in helping prepare workers for the industry. And Governor Spanberger is also encouraging veterans to use apprenticeships as a pathway to strong civilian careers. She spoke with local veterans during the Virginia Registered Apprenticeship Muster at Fort Eustis and signed a proclamation recognizing National Apprenticeship Week. Spanberger says Virginians veterans are one of the state's greatest assets, and their experience and leadership can help strengthen the Commonwealth's workforce. Norfolk's Neon District is getting a boost after years of pandemic challenges and ongoing construction. The DeArt Center is using a $75,000 city grant to host free events aimed at bringing more foot traffic to the area. Some nearby businesses are Black-owned and have been feeling the slowdown. The first event is a spring artisan market on Mother's Day weekend, followed by an artist networking event and a family movie night. Organizers tell Wavy News 10 they hope the year-long series brings thousands of people back to the district. The Virginia Museum of Contemporary Art, known as MoCA, is officially open in its new home at Virginia Wesleyan University. The museum launched with a sold-out gala and its first exhibit, The Pursuit of Happiness, by Black New York-based artist Nina Chanel Abney. Museum leaders say the new space is larger, easier to access from I-64, and features bigger galleries for large-scale contemporary art. MoCA is open Wednesday through Sunday, and admission is free for local residents. And Old Dominion women's basketball coach Delisha Milton Jones is receiving a major honor from one of her former teams. The Los Angeles Sparks will retire her number 8 jersey during halftime of their July 28th game against the New York Liberty. Milton Jones, who is Black, helped the Sparks win back-to-back WNBA championships in 2001 and 2002. She is also a 3-time WNBA All-Star, 2-time

0: Olympic gold medalist and Women's Basketball Hall of Fame inductee. She has led ODU since 2020. 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
9: Community members came together in Jackson, Mississippi for the annual citywide Clean Up the Community Initiative. 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
10: Testimony is expected to continue in the murder retrial of former Franklin County Deputy Jason Meath.
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11: EIN News this hour. I'm Doug Davis. Coming up, the Iran war passes the 60-day war powers deadline without congressional approval. Plus,
12: I know it's hurting our pockets. It's hard to travel now. I still got to get around.
11: Black Americans react as gas surges again to an average of $4.39 a gallon as families prepare to make some tough choices. And black youth are leading an alarming 54% suicide surge. Well, the United States reached the 60-day war powers resolution deadline Friday for the Iran conflict, the legal limit for presidential military action without the approval of Congress. The Trump administration rejected the resolution, claiming, according to the Washington Post, that the April ceasefire paused the clock. So how are talks to end the war going? President Trump said this yesterday while speaking to reporters inside the Oval Office.
13: Nobody knows what the talks are except myself and a couple of other people. They want to make a deal badly. We have a problem because nobody knows for sure who the leaders are. It's a little bit of a problem.
11: Former State Department negotiator Aaron David Miller authored an op-ed titled President Trump Might Regret the Iran War and weighs in on Trump's position on MS Now.
14: I think we're nowhere. I think next week we enter the third month of the war. The options are all very unattractive. Yes, the president can continue to blockade. And if he's prepared to keep it on for 4 or 5 months, he could probably break the Iranian economy. 90% of Iranian imports are seaborne. But is he prepared to keep the blockade on, watch oil prices go up in excess of $150, $200 a barrel?
11: Meanwhile, AAA reports the national gas average hit $4.30 a gallon Friday. Gas has spiked 40% since late February when the U.S.-Israeli conflict against Iran began, and Americans are getting beat up at the pump. As families start to finalize Memorial Day and summer travel plans, some folks are worried about how they can make it day-to-day despite upcoming family road trips.
15: I think we're taking the brunt of this war. We're feeling it, and United States, I don't see what they're getting out of this, but I know it's hurting our pockets. It's hard to travel now. I still got to get around, so this is going to be a lot. When you compare things to what you were, it's almost double.
11: That's a black Chicago man speaking to CNN. The conflict, now entering its third month, has led to a blockade of the Strait of Hormuz by the U.S. and Iran. Reports say unless the conflict and the Strait of Hormuz is reopened, expect gas prices to remain above $4 through the summer. And finally, new 2025 data reveals record high suicidal thoughts among black youth, especially Gen Z and preteens. Data reveals black children face a 144% suicide increase from 2007 to 2020 for youth ages 10 through 17, with a significant rise of 54% from 2019 to 2023. 39% of black high schoolers feel sadness and hopelessness regularly, and 22% have seriously considered suicide. The reasons? Social media algorithms, academic pressure, and global war. Black parents see social media apps like TikTok as traps and suggest kids need more school counselors, family check-ins, and community intervention strategies. Stay connected and subscribe and follow BIN News this hour wherever you get your podcasts. I'm Doug Davis for the Black Information Network.
16: Here's what's trending this hour. As the war in Iran stretches into its third month, the price of oil is surging to its highest level in 4 years. At the gas pump, Americans are feeling the pain. Renters in one city are hurting financially. Newark, New Jersey tops a list of American cities seeing the largest rent increases. Realty experts say blacks and Latinos are especially being affected. I'm Ree Harris with What's Trending.
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17: Offside, offense number 16. 5 yard penalty. Replay third down.
16: The New York Jets could be turning to a veteran quarterback for insurance. Russell Wilson is being considered as a backup after he met with the team. Wilson is a free agent after playing one season with the New York Football Giants. Gangrene acquired Geno Smith in a trade with the Las Vegas Raiders, and head coach Aaron Glenn has indicated Smith will be the starter. The NFL draft is over. Next up is the offseason workouts and potential moves. All eyes are on the Philadelphia Eagles and the possibility of that team trading away one of its wide receivers before training camp. And everyone is watching Pittsburgh to see if Aaron Rodgers returns to the Steelers.
18: There's a loneliness with leadership.
16: Former head coach Mike Tomlin weighs in on the matter.
18: The informal moments, the development of younger guys, the interaction with teammates. I think he has an addiction to that. And there's only one way to feed it. And certainly he is still capable and in really good shape. And so I think at the end of the day, he'll play football.
16: Mm-hmm. Get your sports at 14 and 44 past each and every hour. I'm Ree Harris on the Black
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21: 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On your home for 24/7 news, the Black Information Network.
20: We begin with the recent Supreme Court ruling striking down parts of the Voting Rights Act and how it could have widespread voting implications before the midterms.
22: The High Court voided Louisiana's map that included a second majority Black congressional district. The case was centered around how much race can be considered when lawmakers redraw districts. Former President Barack Obama reacted to the ruling in a statement saying it effectively guts a key pillar of the Voting Rights Act. I'm Morgan Wood on the Black Information Network.
20: In Norfolk, Virginia, efforts are now underway to find a missing 2-year-old Black child. An Amber Alert has been issued for Zion Dagner, who police say was taken from a Norfolk home in the middle of the night. Law enforcement is also saying they are searching for James Lynch, who they believe took the child. He's described as a Black male about 5'7" tall and was last seen wearing a Black t-shirt, Black pants with a white stripe and tan shoes.
21: In Chicago, Illinois, IBM is bringing an innovation and delivery hub to the city. Governor Pritzker announced that IBM's new Future Now Chicago Delivery Center at the Illinois Quantum and Microelectronics Park will create 750 new full-time jobs.
23: These are jobs in cybersecurity and AI and data science and really everything that surrounds the quantum universe, so to speak.
21: The tech giant is also making a commitment to hire 1/3 of the qualified program graduates from a new City Colleges of Chicago apprenticeship program. And now,
24: as we celebrate Women's History Month, we honor the incredible contributions of women throughout American history. Today, we're spotlighting California's veteran Black Congresswoman, Maxine Waters, of the 43rd District and ranking member of the House Financial Services Committee. Waters was born in St. Louis, Missouri in 1938, and after jobs as a garment worker and a telephone operator, she went on to graduate from California State University with a degree in sociology. She began her career as a U.S. representative in 1990. Waters has always been straightforward. One of the most powerful women in politics and remains a tireless advocate for women, children, people of color, and the underprivileged. But her feisty and outspoken style is part of what makes her so iconic.
25: I've appreciated the opportunity to meet with you
26: my time.
25: Several times.
26: Reclaiming my
25: when
26: time.
25: We were doing our...
26: Reclaiming my time.
27: The time belongs to the gentlelady from California.
24: Waters is no shrinking violet when it comes to her opinion about the president.
26: Donald Trump is whom he is. He is a liar. This is a man who is in line with Putin and Kim Jong-un in North Korea. He doesn't give a damn about patriotism.
24: Waters on News Nation, dubbed Auntie Maxine from some millennial supporters. Throughout the Congresswoman's decades of public service, Waters has been on the front lines of the nation's most complex and controversial matters. This is Terry McCready on the Black Information Network, celebrating Women's History Month.
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opening weekend and more than 200 million worldwide. Producers say the sequel would explore Jackson's career beyond the late 80s. However, the sequel faces a major legal challenge tied to a 1993 settlement with Jordan Chandler, which prohibits any depiction or reference to the accuser in film or television. That restriction limits how the later chapters of Jackson's life can be portrayed. And actor Taye Diggs is stepping deeper into the world of short-form storytelling with the launch of his own microdrama platform. Diggs and a group of producing partners have announced Microhouse Films, a mobile-first platform designed specifically for vertical, bite-sized drama content. This platform puts creative and financial control directly in the hands of filmmakers, allowing them to decide how their series are released and monetized.

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7: I'm Tammy Eswick on your home for 24/7 News, the Black Information Network. After a man that was on an electric monitor shot and killed a Chicago police officer, Illinois Governor J.B. Pritzker says it's a Cook County judge's fault for allowing Alfonso Talley, who's a black man, to be on an ankle monitor in order to go to college.
8: A judge can make this decision. A judge should have made the decision to keep that person in jail.
7: Tupac's family has filed a wrongful death lawsuit against Dwayne Keefe D. Davis. Davis, who's the only living person charged with the rapper's murder, is currently in prison waiting for his criminal trial. The Shakur family is suing the other John Doe's as well, people who they believe are also involved with plotting the rapper's death. Davis is facing one count of murder with the use of a deadly weapon. Prosecutors say they have a timeline in the case against singer David. According to NBC News, police believe he began sexually abusing the 13-year-old girl and then fatally stabbed her in April after she threatened to reveal their relationship. Investigators say he then hid her body, which was found months later in the trunk of his car. David's attorney says the allegations are false. Hotels in the majority black city of Jackson are dealing with brown water problems, and it's becoming a huge issue. The manager at one hotel that happens to be a Marriott says the water has discolored linens, costing the hotel more than $12,000 in replacements. They've also had to give refunds, they say, to guests who were put off by the water's color. According to Jackson Water, the discoloration was caused by elevated levels of manganese. It occurs naturally in the local water source, the Barnett Reservoir. During periods of extreme heat, officials say manganese can leach into the system even after being treated.
9: Faucet coming brown color water, it's happening every few days here, it being repeatedly for the last 3 days. Swimming pool, when we try to refill it, it coming with like a brown dark water.
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10: President Trump is moving from Casey Means and has a new nomination for Surgeon General. In a post, Trump says he's nominating Dr. Nicole B. Sapphire to be the next Surgeon General. Trump calls Sapphire a star physician who has spent her career guiding women facing breast cancer. Sapphire may be known to most Americans as a contributor on Fox News. Means' nomination was stalled in the Senate, with some Republicans expressing concern about her stance on vaccines. And now this. House Speaker Mike Johnson says Congress doesn't need to weigh in on the War Powers Act because the U.S. isn't at war with Iran.
11: We're policing the Strait of Hormuz and trying to get to a peace. The president and the administration are moving as aggressively as possible. There's nothing Congress can do to move that along any further.
10: Johnson's comments come as the conflict with Iran approaches the 60-day mark. And I'm Mike Moore on your home for 24/7 News, the Black Information Network.
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7: Artificial intelligence is booming, but it's starting to hit your wallet. Here's what's happening. AI needs massive computing power, and that's creating a shortage of memory chip. That shortage is now driving up the price of computers, something we haven't seen in decades. In fact, prices for computers, software, and accessories are now rising more than 3% a month after years of getting cheaper. And it doesn't stop there. The energy needed to power AI data centers is also pushing up electricity costs, which could mean higher utility bills. So while AI is making tech more powerful, it's also making it more expensive to buy and more expensive to run. Bottom line, this isn't just about innovation, it's about inflation, and you're starting to pay for it. With Money News at 24 and 54 minutes past each hour, I'm Mimi Brown on your home for Black News First, the Black Information Network.

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1: Passengers are being warned not to go to the airport. There will be no help there. Their counters will be dark.
0: The collapse of Spirit Airlines is reportedly due to doubling jet fuel prices during the Iran war. The budget carrier has canceled all flights and is going out of business. The shutdown will affect 17,000 employees, many of them Black and Latino. If you have travel plans this summer, get ready for higher prices for airline tickets. Drewski will be hosting this year's BET Awards. The 31-year-old online comedian will be the youngest person ever to host the show in its 25-year history. The annual awards honoring Black excellence in entertainment and sports will be held on June 28th in Los Angeles, California. Get BIN News Now on demand 24/7 on the iHeart Radio app.
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3: As some try to suppress Black history, there is an effort to boldly bring it up to date. Dr. Christina Thomas will take a moment in our history, the Freedom Summer of 1964, and give it a look that fits perfectly with our lives today. Christina, welcome to the Black Information Network.
4: Thank you. Thank you for having me.
3: Tell us about the Digitizing Freedom Summer Project.
4: This project is a few years in the making, but a lot of people I know, but who aren't familiar, Freedom Summer 1964 was a massive civil rights campaign spearheaded by the Council of Federated Organizations, or COFO, which was a very unique, distinctive civil rights group in Mississippi that was made up of four organizations, the NAACP, SNCC, the Student Nonviolent Coordinating Committee, SCLC, as well as the Congress of Racial Equality.
2: So many others came down that summer. Members of the religious community, lawyers, doctors, teachers, all with one thing in mind: change. The ingrained, blatant racism Blacks had to deal with in Mississippi.
4: So Digitizing Freedom Summer for me is looking at all those who came down to Mississippi. So beyond the data that we have for them, or these various stories of maybe a few volunteers, is to help people visualize just the significance of this project in 1964. And so my desire is that people can look at a global map, because some of these volunteers came from other countries, and click on a person and begin to learn their story, who they were in 1964, where they were sent in Mississippi, and sort of what was their role that summer as part of Freedom Summer as a whole.
3: And one of their goals then for Freedom Summer was registering people to vote. And I'm just wondering what their take is on now, even today, we must constantly vigilantly watch our voting rights and make sure what they fought for is not taken away.
4: I think one of the major goals of Freedom Summer was to place a national spotlight on the atrocities, the violence and the harassment that was going on in Mississippi against, you know, Black Mississippians who, in the words of Fannie Lou Hamer, just try to live as decent human beings to get their basic human rights.
3: You are the first ever Robert Bob Moses Civil Rights Research Fellow. He's considered the architect of Freedom Summer. What does this mean to you as a researcher?
4: It was a tremendous honor. I was so happy to first hear, you know, that there was a fellowship in his name, and then to go on and receive it and be able to do this project.
3: Dr. Christina Thomas, Digitizing Freedom Summer. Thank you for preserving the culture.
4: Oh, thank you.
2: I'm Vanessa Tyler on the Black Information Network, your home for Black news first.
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10: Hayton on your home for 24/7 news, Norfolk's BIN 92.1, the Black Information Network. There are signs of long-delayed progress at Young Terrace, a majority Black public housing community near downtown Norfolk. After reports of open sewer lines, plumbing issues, and possible mold, the Norfolk Redevelopment and Housing Authority Board voted to set aside $5 million for immediate repairs.
11: Just because we stay in the project don't mean we have to live like savages. You know what I mean?
10: Board Chairman Earl Fraley, who is Black, tells Wavy News 10 the conditions are inappropriate.
12: Cannot be tolerated. That's why we want to move forward. We're doing whatever we can to correct some of these circumstances.
10: The neighborhood, built in the 1950s, is slated for demolition in 2027, but residents say they need safe living conditions now. Governor Abigail Spanberger visited Norfolk State University to sign legislation focused on clean energy and workforce development. The bills, including one introduced by Delegate Michael Feggins, aim to expand training for jobs in Virginia's growing offshore wind industry. Feggins says Hampton Roads veterans already have skills that can translate into good-paying clean energy jobs. Leaders also hope Norfolk State and HBCU will become a partner in helping prepare workers for the industry. And Governor Spanberger is also encouraging veterans to use apprenticeships as a pathway to strong civilian careers. She spoke with local veterans during the Virginia Registered Apprenticeship Muster at Fort Eustis and signed a proclamation recognizing National Apprenticeship Week. Spanberger says Virginians' veterans are one of the state's greatest assets, and their experience and leadership can help strengthen the Commonwealth's workforce. Norfolk's Neon District is getting a boost after years of pandemic challenges and ongoing construction. The DeArt Center is using a $75,000 city grant to host free events aimed at bringing more foot traffic to the area. Some nearby businesses are Black-owned and have been feeling the slowdown. The first event is a spring artisan market on Mother's Day weekend, followed by an artist networking event and a family movie night. Organizers tell Wavy News 10 they hope the year-long series brings thousands of people back to the district. The Virginia Museum of Contemporary Art, known as MoCA, is officially open in its new home at Virginia Wesleyan University. The museum launched with a sold-out gala and its first exhibit, The Pursuit of Happiness, by Black New York-based artist Nina Chanel Abney. Museum leaders say the new space is larger, easier to access from I-64, and features bigger galleries for large-scale contemporary art. MoCA is open Wednesday through Sunday, and admission is free for local residents. And Old Dominion women's basketball coach Delisha Milton Jones is receiving a major honor from one of her former teams. The Los Angeles Sparks will retire her number 8 jersey during halftime of their July 28th game against the New York Liberty. Milton Jones, who is Black, helped the Sparks win back-to-back WNBA championships in 2001 and 2002. She is also a 3-time WNBA All-Star, 2-time Olympic gold medalist, and Women's Basketball Hall of Fame inductee. She has led ODU since 2020. 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I'm Amber Payton on your home for Black News First, Norfolk's BIN 92.1, the Black Information Network.
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23: 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Jakes passes his 100 million plus Potter's House empire to his kids. The establishment is valued between $20 and $147 million.
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24: The historic A.G. Gaston Motel in Birmingham, Alabama, known for its role in the civil rights movement, will close temporarily in May for a $4 million renovation.
5: Black news first.
25: BIN News this hour. I'm Doug Davis. Coming up, the Iran war passes the 60-day war powers deadline without congressional approval. Plus,
26: I know it's hurting our pockets. It's hard to travel now. I still got to get around.
25: Black Americans react as gas surges again to an average of $4.39 a gallon as families prepare to make some tough choices. And black youth are leading an alarming 54% suicide surge. Well, the United States reached the 60-day war powers resolution deadline Friday for the Iran conflict. The legal limit for presidential military action without the approval of Congress. The Trump administration rejected the resolution, claiming, according to the Washington Post, that the April ceasefire paused the clock. So how are talks to end the war going? President Trump said this yesterday while speaking to reporters inside the Oval Office.
27: Nobody knows what the talks are except myself and a couple of other people. They want to make a deal badly. We have a problem because nobody knows for sure who the leaders are. It's a little bit of a problem.
25: Former State Department negotiator Aaron David Miller authored an op-ed titled President Trump Might Regret the Iran War and weighs in on Trump's position on MS Now.
28: I think we're nowhere. I think next week we enter the third month of the war. The options are all very unattractive. Yes, the president can continue to blockade. And if he's prepared to keep it on for 4 or 5 months, he could probably break the Iranian economy. 90% of Iranian imports are seaborne. But is he prepared to keep the blockade on, watch oil prices go up in excess of $150, $200 a barrel?
25: Meanwhile, AAA reports the national gas average hit $4.30 a gallon Friday. Gas has spiked 40% since late February when the U.S.-Israeli conflict against Iran began, and Americans are getting beat up at the pump. As families start to finalize Memorial Day and summer travel plans, some folks are worried about how they can make it day-to-day despite upcoming family road trips.
29: I think we're taking the brunt of this war. We're feeling it in the United States. I don't see what they're getting out of this, but I know it's hurting our pockets. It's hard to travel now. I still got to get around, so this is going to be a lot. When you compare things to what you were, it's almost double.
25: That's a black Chicago man speaking to CNN. The conflict, now entering its third month, has led to a blockade of the Strait of Hormuz by the U.S. and Iran. Reports say unless the conflict and the Strait of Hormuz is reopened, expect gas prices to remain above $4 through the summer. And finally, new 2025 data reveals record high suicidal thoughts among black youth, especially Gen Z and preteens. Data reveals black children face a 144% suicide increase from 2007 to 2020. money for youth ages 10 through 17, with a significant rise of 54% from 2019 to 2023. 39% of black high schoolers feel sadness and hopelessness regularly, and 22% have seriously considered suicide. The reasons? Social media algorithms, academic pressure, and global war. Black parents see social media apps like TikTok as traps and suggest kids need more school counselors, family check-ins, and community intervention strategies. Stay connected and subscribe and follow BIN News this hour wherever you get your podcasts. I'm Doug Davis for the Black Information Network.
0: Here's what's trending this hour. President Trump has signed an executive order to expand sanctions on Cuba. The measure targets officials, supporters, and financial networks tied to Havana. A black woman from Pensacola, Florida, has dreams of musical stardom. Keela Richardson has advanced to the top five on American Idol. Next week, Richardson will find out if she'll advance to the top three on American Idol. I'm Ree Harris with What's Trending.
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1: South Carolina's lieutenant governor will no longer speak at a major HBCU commencement following backlash from students and lawmakers. At South Carolina State University, officials announced that Lieutenant Governor Pamela Avett has been

0: controversial remarks in opposition to certain policies like a statewide hate crime law. In a statement, University President Alexander Conyers said the school is, quote, moving in a different direction out of an abundance of caution for safety. Yvette had originally been invited for her business background and leadership experience and said her intended message focused on hard work and opportunity, telling graduates you can be anything you want to be. The university has yet to replace the speaker for the May 8th ceremony. With the latest in HBCU news, I'm Morgan Wood on the Black Information Network, your home for Black News First.
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0: Opinions, beliefs, and viewpoints expressed in this commentary are those of the author and do not necessarily represent those of BIN and its founding partners and employees. Now it's time to bring the funk with Roland S. Martin.
5: As I record this, I'm actually in the airport flying to Shreveport, Louisiana, where just a couple of weeks ago, Shamar Elkins, an Army vet, shot and killed 8 children. 7 of those kids were his, as well as wounding 2 women, including his wife. He talked about dark thoughts. He had spent a week in the VA hospital dealing with mental issues. So this town, this city is reeling. Black psychologist Dr. Kevin Washington organized this mental health forum in order to address what's going on. That town is reeling as a result of this mass shooting. People are angry, upset, but also demanding answers. How could a father kill 7 of his children and shoot 2 other women? We have been talking about domestic violence and mental health and what's going on. And mental illness. This old man's mother told the New York Times that when she talked to him, he talked about the demons that he was fighting. Now, the reason this is important is because this event is being organized by black men stepping up to help other black men, which we always talk about that needs to happen. Now, the other issue that we have to confront is that Louisiana is number 2 in the country when it comes to domestic homicides. And so something is happening in this state that is impacting the minds of men who are choosing to kill their partners. And so what we must do as a society, as a community, is not just simply express our anger and dissatisfaction with what's going on. What we have to do is deal with answers, finding answers, and getting men the help that they need. I'm Roland Martin on the Black Information Network.
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8: I'm Mike Moore.
9: And I'm Nicole Deal. 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
10: The last thing that Republicans need to do is be weak-kneed in this moment. This is a time to be bold. This is a time to be aggressive. And in Georgia, that means calling a special session.
8: Georgia Republican Lieutenant Governor candidate Greg Dolezal there, reacting to the Supreme Court ruling 6-3 that states can almost never consider race when drawing district maps. Georgia Senator Raphael Warnock, who is black, chimed in saying he would not be in his present position had it not been for the Voting Rights Act.
11: This Trump Supreme Court just threw out the protections that were earned by the civil rights movement. Those who bled, who fought, and who died so that people might have a voice.
8: The ruling opens the door for redistricting. The ruling centers around justices finding that recent redistricting in Louisiana was unconstitutional because it relied too heavily on race.
9: Two federal lawsuits have been filed against the Detroit Police Department and Warren Police Department, accusing them of using excessive force in two separate incidents. In one case, Carnell Givens says Detroit police abused him.
12: Before I knew it, and in handcuffs, one officer choked me with a headlock. Two other officers put me in handcuffs. Another officer decided to use me as a punching bag.
9: Warren police in September 2024 allegedly forced their way into a home without a warrant or explanation when they were trying to apprehend two people who ran into the home during a traffic stop. Homeowners Willie and Sandra Hall were arrested, and Sandra was forced to the ground. The Warren Police Department says the lawsuit does not have merit, and the Detroit Police Department has not commented. In Mississippi, we're learning bond has been set for a woman charged in connection to the shooting deaths of two teenagers in Hinds County. WJTV reports Millicent Martinez was given a $150,000 bond. The court decided she will be under GPS monitoring and ordered her to have no contact with the co-defendants. Two suspects were arrested earlier in connection to the case. They are Bruce and Ezra White, both who are Black, charged with two counts of capital murder. Both were denied bond because they are considered to be dangerous to the community.
8: The historic A.G. Gaston Motel in Birmingham, Alabama, known for its role in the civil rights movement, will close temporarily in May for a $4 million renovation. The renovation will recreate the famous war room where Dr. Martin Luther King Jr. and other leaders strategized for the 1963 Birmingham campaign. The National Park Service aims to transform the vacant structure into a world-class visitor destination. And finally, Harvard has awarded a $1 million grant to the Association of Historically Black Colleges and Universities research institutions to support research infrastructure and technical assistance at 15 HBCUs. The grant aims to help these schools achieve R1 research status and enhance their research capacity. I'm Mike Moore, along with Nicole Deal, on your home for 24/7 News, the Black Information Network.
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14: For minority groups, we are spiraling towards being an anti-democratic country. 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
16: If you've had health insurance, this could mean money back in your pocket. Blue Cross Blue Shield is starting to send out payments from a $2.67 billion payment tied to claims the company limited competition, which critics say led to higher premiums and fewer choices. The company denies any wrongdoing but agreed to settle. Here's what matters. About 6 million people filed the claim, and payouts are expected to average around $300. But after legal fees and costs, that total pool is closer to $1.9 billion. And here's the catch. You only get paid if you file the claim by the 2021 deadline. Payments are expected to start going out in May. Bottom line, this is money tied to what many paid for health insurance, but only a portion of customers will actually see it. With Money News at 24 and 54 minutes past each hour, I'm Mimi Brown on your home for Black News First, the Black Information Network.

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2: I'm Tammy Eswick on your home for 24-7 news, the Black Information Network. A state grand jury has indicted New Orleans Sheriff Susan Hudson, who's a black woman, on 30 counts. It comes after 10 inmates escaped the Orleans Parish Justice Center through a hole behind a toilet last summer. CBS News says Hudson is charged with mismanagement of the jail, obstruction, and failing to address longstanding security problems that investigators say contributed to the breakout. All 10 inmates were captured later that summer. A brutal crime is shaking the Natchez, Mississippi community. Investigators say a man is accused of killing and dismembering his mother, Lana Brown Bradley, who's a black woman. Adams County Sheriff Travis Patton says deputies went for an April 4th welfare check after her eldest son couldn't reach her and felt something was wrong.
3: The governor has no choice but to suspend it because the courts just ruled our map unconstitutional.
2: That's U.S. Speaker of the House Mike Johnson of Louisiana talking about the Louisiana Governor Jeff Landry's decision to delay the state's upcoming primary after the U.S. Supreme Court struck down Louisiana's congressional maps. The governor says the state cannot move forward under the current lines because the Supreme Court struck them down. But absentee voting is already underway, and early voting begins this weekend. The Supreme Court decision is pushing black Democratic lawmaker Cleo Fields out of his seat. Here's Mike Johnson again.
3: It's not my decision, but I think the state legislature is looking at potentially going back to the older system where we would have a jungle primary in November and runoff in December. That's the way it was typically done in Louisiana so far as I've been in politics.
2: So this week's ruling from the U.S. Supreme Court on redistricting in Louisiana is already rippling into Texas. You see, according to the Texas Public Policy Foundation, the decision now tilts the fight over Texas's congressional maps in the state's favor. Remember, black lawmaker Jasmine Crockett lost her seat due to redistricting.
4: There is ongoing litigation challenging maps in Texas with regards minority representation.
2: For more on these stories, plus international, national, state, and...
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9: 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The shutdown will affect 17,000 employees, many of them black and Latino. 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
14: The people united will never be defeated. 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
13: May Day demonstrations took place in dozens of U.S. cities. Chicago's Democratic Mayor Brandon Johnson praised teachers and students for taking part.
15: This is a day of action, and shout out to all of the students in our Chicago public schools.
13: Labor unions, teachers, and Democrat-backed organizations were protesting a number of issues: workers' rights, pay, policies of President Trump, and more in places like Chicago, Washington, D.C., Los Angeles, and elsewhere. The director of Organized Power in Numbers, a big group behind the marches, pushed for a day of no school, no work, no shopping. Several large school districts across the U.S. have been forced to cancel classes due to teacher walkouts in support of the demonstrations. California gas prices are now above $6 a gallon as the war in Iran continues, the highest in the nation. In San Jose, Christian Flores says he's doing what he can to keep costs down.
16: Trying to get

0: donated paper crowns and Crayola colors of the world crayons to Washington students to enhance their learning experience. Page aims to ensure representation in early childhood education through her books and plans to release a second installment focused on numbers this summer. I'm Kevin Brown of your home for Black News First, Black Information Network.
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7: I'm Amber Payton on your home for 24/7 news, Norfolk's BIN 92.1, the Black Information Network. There are signs of long-delayed progress at Young Terrace, a majority Black public housing community near downtown Norfolk. After reports of open sewer lines, plumbing issues, and possible mold, the Norfolk Redevelopment and Housing Authority Board voted to set aside $5 million for immediate repairs.
8: Just because we stay in the project don't mean we have to live like savages. You know what I mean?
7: Board Chairman Earl Fraley, who is Black, tells Wavy News 10 the conditions are inappropriate.
9: Cannot be tolerated. That's why we want to move forward. We're doing whatever we can to correct some of these circumstances.
7: The neighborhood, built in the 1950s, is slated for demolition in 2027, but residents say they need safe living conditions now. Governor Abigail Spanberger visited Norfolk State University to sign legislation focused on clean energy and workforce development. The bills, including one introduced by Delegate Michael Feggins, aim to expand training for jobs in Virginia's growing offshore wind industry. Feggins says Hampton Roads veterans already have skills that can translate into good-paying clean energy jobs. Leaders also hope Norfolk State and HBCU will become a partner in helping prepare workers for the industry. And Governor Spanberger is also encouraging veterans to use apprenticeships as a pathway to strong civilian careers. She spoke with local veterans during the Virginia Registered Apprenticeship Muster at Fort Eustis and signed a proclamation recognizing National Apprenticeship Week. Spanberger says Virginians' veterans are one of the state's greatest assets, and their experience and leadership can help strengthen the Commonwealth's workforce. Norfolk's Neon District is getting a boost after years of pandemic challenges and ongoing construction. The DeArt Center is using a $75,000 city grant to host free events aimed at bringing more foot traffic to the area. Some nearby businesses are Black-owned and have been feeling the slowdown. The first event is a spring artisan market on Mother's Day weekend, followed by an artist networking event and a family movie night. Organizers tell Wavy News 10 they hope the year-long series brings thousands of people back to the district. The Virginia Museum of Contemporary Art, known as MoCA, is officially open in its new home at Virginia Wesleyan University. The museum launched with a sold-out gala and its first exhibit, The Pursuit of Happiness, by Black New York-based artist Nina Chanel Abney. Museum leaders say the new space is larger, easier to access from I-64, and features bigger galleries for large-scale contemporary art. MoCA is open Wednesday through Sunday, and admission is free for local residents. And Old Dominion women's basketball coach Delisha Milton Jones is receiving a major honor from one of her former teams. The Los Angeles Sparks will retire her number 8 jersey during halftime of their July 28th game against the New York Liberty. Milton Jones, who is Black, helped the Sparks win back-to-back WNBA championships in 2001 and 2002. She is also a 3-time WNBA All-Star, 2-time Olympic gold medalist, and Women's Basketball Hall of Fame inductee. She has led ODU since 2020. For more on these stories, plus international, national, state, and local news impacting the Black community. 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I'm Amber Payton on

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14: Teacher pay rose to $56,663. 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
15: Pomona College in Claremont, California is investigating several alleged instances of racism on campus.
13: The Black Information Network.
15: Now, instead of standing in a church, Florida pastor Leslie Williams is sitting in the Sumter County Detention Center after he was arrested for being a polygamist.
12: Black news first.
16: BIN News this hour. I'm Doug Davis. Coming up, the Iran war passes the 60-day war powers deadline without congressional approval. Plus,
17: I know it's hurting our pockets. It's hard to travel now. I still got to get around.
16: Black Americans react as gas surges again to an average of $4.39 a gallon as families prepare to make some tough choices. And Black youth are leading an alarming 54% suicide surge. Well, the United States reached the 60-day war powers resolution deadline Friday for the Iran conflict. The legal limit for presidential military action without the approval of Congress. The Trump administration rejected the resolution, claiming, according to the Washington Post, that the April ceasefire paused the clock. So how are talks to end the war going? President Trump said this yesterday while speaking to reporters inside the Oval Office.
18: Nobody knows what the talks are except myself and a couple of other people. They want to make a deal badly. We have a problem because nobody knows for sure who the leaders are. It's a little bit of a problem.
16: Former State Department negotiator Aaron David Miller authored an op-ed titled President Trump Might Regret the Iran War and weighs in on Trump's position on MS Now.
19: I think we're nowhere. I think next week we enter the third month of the war. The options are all very unattractive. Yes, the president can continue to blockade. And if he's prepared to keep it on for 4 or 5 months, he could probably break the Iranian economy. 90% of Iranian imports are seaborne. But is he prepared to keep the blockade on and watch oil prices go up in excess of $150, $200 a barrel?
16: Meanwhile, AAA reports the national gas average hit $4.30 a gallon Friday. Gas has spiked 40% since late February when the U.S.-Israeli conflict against Iran began, and Americans are getting beat up at the pump. As families start to finalize Memorial Day and summer travel plans, some folks are worried about how they can make it day-to-day despite upcoming family road trips.
20: I think we're taking the brunt of this war. We're feeling it, and United States, I don't see what they're getting out of this, but I know it's hurting our pockets. It's hard to travel now. I still got to get around, so this is going to be a lot. When you compare things to what you were, it's almost double.
16: That's a black Chicago man speaking to CNN. The conflict, now entering its third month, has led to a blockade of the Strait of Hormuz by the U.S. and Iran. Reports say unless the conflict and the Strait of Hormuz is reopened, expect gas prices to remain above $4 through the summer. And finally, new 2025 data reveals record high suicidal thoughts among black youth, especially Gen Z and preteens. Data reveals black children face a 144% suicide increase from 2007 to 2020. For youth ages 10 through 17, with a significant rise of 54% from 2019 to 2023. 39% of black high schoolers feel sadness and hopelessness regularly, and 22% have seriously considered suicide. The reasons? Social media algorithms, academic pressure, and global war. Black parents see social media apps like TikTok as traps and suggest kids need more school counselors, family check-ins, and community intervention strategies. Stay connected and subscribe and follow BIN News this hour wherever you get your podcasts. I'm Doug Davis for the Black Information Network.
21: Here's what's trending this hour. ICE raids continue all over the nation. Somalians, Haitians, Dominicans, Venezuelans, Cubans, Guatemalans are being arrested and deported. Much of the nation has been hit with severe storms this week, causing widespread damage and fires. A black woman from Pensacola, Florida, has dreams of musical stardom. Keela Richardson has advanced to the top 5 on American Idol. I'm Ree Harris with What's Trending.
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24: 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The Knicks of New York, Minnesota Timberwolves, and defending champions Oklahoma City Thunder are among the teams advancing to the second round.
25: Offsides, offense number 16. 5-yard penalty. Replay third down.
21: The New York Jets could be turning to a veteran quarterback for insurance. Russell Wilson is being considered as a backup after he met with the team. Wilson is a free agent after playing one season with the New York Football Giants. The NFL draft is over. Next up is the offseason workouts and potential moves. And everyone is watching Pittsburgh to see if Aaron Rodgers returns to the Steelers.
26: There's a loneliness with leadership.
21: Former head coach Mike Tomlin weighs in on the matter.
26: The informal moments, the development of younger guys, the interaction with teammates. I think he has an addiction to that, and there's only one way to feed it. And certainly, he is still capable and in really good shape. And so I think at the end of the day, he'll play football.
21: Mm-hmm. Hit your sports at 14 and 44 past each and every hour.
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27: We begin with Republican reaction to the recent Supreme Court ruling striking down parts of the Voting Rights Act. GOP Senator Marsha Blackburn is wasting no time calling for a redistricting of Tennessee to remove a congressional seat in Memphis.
29: Memphis is predominantly a black populated city. Her comments come on the heels of a decision by the U.S. Supreme Court that voided Louisiana's map. And that included a second majority black congressional district. The case was centered around how much race can be considered when lawmakers redraw districts. Blackburn urged lawmakers to convene a special session to redistrict another Republican seat in Memphis. She is running to become the state's next governor and vowed to do everything she can to make the new map a reality. I'm Morgan Wood on the Black Information Network.
28: Now to to Detroit, Michigan. As gas prices keep rising with no end in sight, food truck owners say they are taking a hard hit. Nacho Grill owner Lynette Rogers says she is doing everything she can right now to keep prices steady.
0: It happened overnight. We woke up and we're like, ouch. Just, you know, doing my best behind the scenes, like the Wizard of Oz, not to pass the prices on to the customer.
28: Hero or villain owner Richard Simola says he has avoided filling up as long as he could, and he is hoping to make back the $120 he recently spent to fill up his tank. Impasto senior manager Kayla Polidori says they spent between $80 and $160 filling up their food trucks and so far have not had to raise prices. According to census.gov, 75.3% of Detroit residents identify as Black or African American. In the midst of grief, a Black Charlotte, North Carolina family is expressing outrage.
2: My son was taken violently, senselessly, by a coward. It makes no sense. Someone needs to answer for that.
28: You just heard from Tina Sellers. Her comments come after the man accused of killing her son refused to appear in court for his scheduled hearing. The suspect is Marquel Pettiford, who faces charges of first-degree murder and possession of a firearm by a felon. Prosecutors say Sellers, while working as a tow enforcement employee, was gunned down by Pettiford after seeing the victim place a boot on his car. There is a plea offer on the table, good for 14 days. It allows Pettiford to plead guilty to second-degree murder.
27: And finally, the A.G. Gaston Boys and Girls Club in Birmingham, Alabama, is celebrating its 60th anniversary, continuing the legacy of its Black founder, A.G. Gaston. The club, which serves over 20,000 young people, focuses on offering academic and recreational services. For more international, national, state, and local news impacting the Black community, listen to the Black Information Network on the iHeartRadio app or log on to BINnews.com. I'm Mike Moore, along with Nicole Deal, on your home for 24/7 News, the Black Information Network.
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29: Drewski will be hosting this year's BET Awards. 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

Migos member, to which he responded, "I ain't got no beef with nobody." He then changed the subject by speaking about his new album, They Just Ain't You, which came out on Friday. 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
8: And I'm Mike Moore on your home for 24/7 news, the Black Information Network.
7: Two black brothers from the Republic of Congo have been living in Mississippi with student visas and going to high school. Israel and Max Makoka are standout basketball players at Hancock High. But their normal routine was interrupted when they were recently detained by ICE while waiting for their school bus. The district says the students have been living with a host family. Meanwhile, ICE has not publicly explained why the teens continue to remain in federal custody. Community leaders and friends are now pressing for answers.
8: Illinois Governor J.B. Pritzker is blaming Black Cook County Judge John Like for allowing Alfonso Talley, also Black, to be on electronic monitoring instead of going to jail.
9: A judge can make this decision. A judge should have made the decision to keep that person in jail.
10: Talley's accused of gunning down Chicago police officer John Bartholomew and critically wounding another officer last weekend. The defendant was a convicted felon with a violent history when he was placed on electronic monitoring. In December, Judge Like allowed Talley to wear the ankle monitor for 7 to 15 hours on a few days so that he could go to college. The defendant is expected to be back in court today. I'm Perry Williams.
8: Three members of a Minnesota family are facing charges for allegedly assaulting Turning Point USA reporter Savannah Hernandez during a protest. Hernandez says she was just doing her job.
11: I was targeted because I work for Turning Point USA, because I'm a brown woman who thinks the wrong thing, because I am a Christian. They were mocking me for my religion. They were mocking me for my political views.
8: Hernandez also asking, how is this allowed to happen in President Trump's America? Three members of the Ostrowsko family have been indicted on federal charges in connection with the alleged incident during a recent ICE protest in Minneapolis.
7: And finally, former President Barack Obama says a new Supreme Court ruling could weaken the voting power of racial minorities. The high court recently voided Louisiana's congressional map, which included a second majority black district. The case was centered around how much the issue of race can be considered when lawmakers redraw districts. I'm Nicole Deal, along with Mike Moore, on your home for Black News First, the Black Information Network. Your Washington Roundup is next.
12: A major Supreme Court ruling is sending shockwaves through the political landscape ahead of the midterm elections. On Wednesday, the High Court struck down parts of the Voting Rights Act in a decision that voided Louisiana's congressional map, which included a second majority black district. The case centered on how far lawmakers can go in considering race when redrawing political boundaries. President Trump praised the ruling while speaking to reporters at the White House.
13: That's good.
14: Yeah.
13: That's the kind of ruling I like.
12: Former President Barack Obama warned the ruling effectively guts a key pillar of the Voting Rights Act, saying it could allow states to weaken minority voting power through gerrymandering. Former Vice President Kamala Harris called the decision an outrage, but not a surprise. Critics say the decision could reshape congressional maps nationwide and have lasting implications for black and minority voter representation heading into 2026. That's your Washington Roundup. I'm Morgan Wood, your White House correspondent on the Black Information Network.
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7: Uber is announcing a major shift in its business strategy, revealing that users will soon be able to book hotels and vacation rentals directly inside the app. According to NBC News, Uber is partnering with Expedia Group to offer access to over 700,000 hotel listings, allowing travelers to reserve a room without switching apps. Later this year, the company will also be integrating Vrbo vacation rentals. Executives say the goal is to streamline travel planning by reducing the number of apps you have to juggle when you are planning a trip. That means you will be able to book rides, hotels, or Airbnbs, and food delivery all in one place. Uber is also tying these upgrades to its subscription program, Uber One, which had 46 million members at the end of 2025. The company also plans to roll out voice-activated features. That means one day soon, you will be able to navigate the app hands-free. Money news at 24 and 54 minutes past each hour. I'm Nicole Deal on your home for Black News First, the Black Information Network.
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6: Kentucky man is facing charges for allegedly killing two people in a bank robbery. Officials say 18-year-old Braylon Weaver entered a U.S. bank branch in the town of Berea and fatally shot two employees.
19: Let me tell you something. 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
6: 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The new Michael Jackson movie is raking in millions domestically and internationally. A sequel is already in the works.
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21: I'm Vanessa Tyler on the Black Information Network, your home for Black News First. A black man is dead. The state of Texas executed him. To his dying breath, James Brudnack swears he didn't kill two white Christian music producers outside their recording studio in Garland back in 2008. But in the past, in jailhouse interviews like this one on Fox 4 in 2008, Brudnack said he did do it. Coolly and cruelly, he tells how.
22: I shot him in the head, then his homeboy, I shot his again, you know what I'm saying? But he was still trying to run out.
21: In the end, he says his cousin who was with him in serving life was the actual trigger man. Brudnack also raised questions about the racial makeup of his jury. There are calls to strip one HBCU of its funding in South Carolina because the South Carolina State University invited, then canceled, the commencement address invitation to the state's white lieutenant governor. Lieutenant Governor Pamela Yvette says she was told for
4: safety reasons, it's best she not come. The Republican and Trump supporter says her plan was to deliver a commencement speech that would have steered clear of politics. It would have been a speech of encouragement.
16: The American dream is really still alive, and that's it's a positive message. So, you know, I'm sorry that I won't be able to deliver it, but I'm not backing down on my stand that this is wrong.
4: Yvette blames who she calls a woke mob for her invite being rescinded. Black students did protest. Many didn't want her there. Some Republicans have taken that as a reason to punish the HBCU and pull funding. The fight for civil rights took the participation of every black man, woman, and child in Birmingham. They were the foot soldiers. Paulette Roby with the Civil Rights Activist Committee was just 13 when she went to jail 63 years ago.
20: We was placed into school buses. And at that time, we was not allowed to ride the bus anyway. So it was an experience for us to just be on that yellow school bus. The spiritual songs of the civil rights movement got us over to not to be afraid because of the songs that we were singing. And it encouraged me to continue because of those songs.
4: She says she tells her story for today's young people to learn about the fight in Alabama and the sacrifice as Birmingham celebrates 63 years in the battle for civil rights. She's also pushing the issue of today. That is making sure, especially now, young black people vote. For more in these stories and international, national, state, and local news impacting the black community, listen to the Black Information Network on the iHeartRadio app or log on to BINnews.com. I'm Vanessa Tyler on the Black Information Network, your home for black news first.
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23: Amber Payton on your home for 24/7 news, Norfolk's BIN 92.1, the Black Information Network. There are signs of long-delayed progress at Young Terrace, a majority black public housing community near downtown Norfolk. After reports of open sewer lines, plumbing issues, and possible mold, the Norfolk Redevelopment and Housing Authority Board voted to set aside $5 million for immediate repairs.
24: Just because we stay in the project don't mean we have to live like savages. You know what I mean?
23: Board Chairman Earl Fraley, who is black, tells Wavy News 10 the conditions are inappropriate.
25: Inappropriate. Cannot be tolerated. That's why we want to move forward. We're doing whatever we can to correct some of these circumstances.
23: The neighborhood, built in the 1950s, is slated for demolition in 2027, but residents say they need safe living conditions now. Governor Abigail Spanberger visited Norfolk State University to sign legislation focused on clean energy and workforce development. The bills, including one introduced by Delegate Michael Feggins, aim to expand training for jobs in Virginia's growing offshore wind industry. Feggins says Hampton Roads veterans already have skills that can translate into good-paying clean energy jobs. Leaders also hope Norfolk State and HBCU will become a partner in helping prepare workers for the industry. And Governor Spanberger is also encouraging veterans to use apprenticeships as a pathway to strong civilian careers. She spoke with local veterans during the Virginia Registered Apprenticeship Muster at Fort Eustis and signed a proclamation recognizing National Apprenticeship Week. Spanberger says Virginians' veterans are one of the state's greatest assets, and their experience and leadership can help strengthen the Commonwealth's workforce. Norfolk's Neon District is getting a boost after years of pandemic challenges and ongoing construction. The DeArt Center is using a $75,000 city grant to host free events aimed at bringing more foot traffic to the area. Some nearby businesses are Black-owned and have been feeling the slowdown. The first event is a spring artisan market on Mother's Day weekend, followed by an artist networking event and a family movie night. Organizers tell Wavy News 10 they hope the year-long series brings thousands of people back to the district. The Virginia Museum of Contemporary Art, known as MoCA, is officially open in its new home at Virginia Wesleyan University. The museum launched with a sold-out gala and its first exhibit, The Pursuit of Happiness, by Black New York-based artist Nina Chanel Abney. Museum leaders say the new space is larger, easier to access from I-64, and features bigger galleries for large-scale contemporary art. MoCA is open Wednesday through Sunday, and admission is free for local residents. And Old Dominion women's basketball coach Delisha Milton Jones is receiving a major honor from one of her former teams. The Los Angeles Sparks will retire her number 8 jersey during halftime of their July 28th game against the New York Liberty. Milton Jones, who is Black, helped the Sparks win back-to-back WNBA championships in 2001 and 2002. She is also a 3-time WNBA All-Star, 2-time Olympic gold medalist, and Women's Basketball Hall of Fame inductee. She has led ODU since 2020. 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
0: A budget resolution opens a pathway for a $70 billion reconciliation bill, which can be passed by the Senate by passing a filibuster.
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9: What will take place in the wake of this is actually racialized gerrymandering, that there is a thumb on the scale for electing white officials.
5: Black News first.
12: BIN News this hour. I'm Doug Davis. Coming up, the Iran war passes the 60-day war powers deadline without congressional approval. Plus,
13: I know it's hurting our pockets. It's hard to travel now. I still got to get around.
12: Black Americans react as gas surges again to an average of $4.39 a gallon as families prepare to make some tough choices. And black youth are leading an alarming 54% suicide surge. Well, the United States reached the 60-day war powers resolution deadline Friday for the Iran conflict. The legal limit for presidential military action without the approval of Congress. The Trump administration rejected the resolution, claiming, according to the Washington Post, that the April ceasefire paused the clock. So how are talks to end the war going? President Trump said this yesterday while speaking to reporters inside the Oval Office.
17: Nobody knows what the talks are except myself and a couple of other people. They want to make a deal badly. We have a problem because nobody knows for sure who the leaders are. It's a little bit of a problem.
12: Former State Department negotiator Aaron David Miller authored an op-ed titled "President Trump Might Regret the Iran War" and weighs in on Trump's position on MS Now.
26: I think we're nowhere. I think next week we enter the third month of the war. The options are all very unattractive. Yes, the president can continue to blockade. And if he's prepared to keep it on for 4 or 5 months, he could probably break the Iranian economy. 90% of Iranian imports are seaborne. But is he prepared to keep the blockade on, watch oil prices go up in excess of $150, $200 a barrel?
12: Meanwhile, AAA reports the national gas average hit $4.30 a gallon Friday. Gas has spiked 40% since late February when the U.S.-Israeli conflict against Iran began, and Americans are getting beat up at the pump. As families start to finalize Memorial Day and summer travel plans, some folks are worried about how they can make it day-to-day despite upcoming family road trips.
13: I think we're taking the brunt of this war. We're feeling it, and United States, I don't see what they're getting out of this, but I know it's hurting our pockets. It's hard to travel now. I still got to get around, so this is going to be a lot. When you compare things to what you were, it's almost doubled.
12: That's a black Chicago man speaking to CNN. The conflict, now entering its third month, has led to a blockade of the Strait of Hormuz by the U.S. and Iran. Reports say unless the conflict and the Strait of Hormuz is reopened, expect gas prices to remain above $4 through the summer. And finally, new 2025 data reveals record high suicidal thoughts among black youth, especially Gen Z and preteens. Data reveals black children face a 144% suicide increase from 2007 to 2020 for youth ages 10 through 17, with a significant rise of 54% from 2019 to 2023. 39% of black high schoolers feel sadness and hopelessness regularly, and 22% have seriously considered suicide. The reasons? Social media algorithms, academic pressure, and global war. Black parents see social media apps like TikTok as traps and suggest kids need more school counselors, family check-ins, and community intervention strategies. 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I'm Doug Davis for the Black Information Network.
1: Here's what's trending this hour. Gas prices are soaring at the pump. AAA reports the national average for a gallon of gas is now at $4.39.
27: I need to save where I can. I need to cut back where I can. I need to burn as little as possible.
1: President Trump has signed an executive order to expand sanctions on Cuba. The measure targets officials, supporters, and financial networks tied to Havana. I'm Ree Harris with What's Trending. Black Information Network, Eye on HBCUs, covering the latest news, sports, and events at our historically black colleges and universities. Here's Morgan Wood.
28: South Carolina's lieutenant governor will no longer speak at a major HBCU commencement following backlash from students and lawmakers. At South Carolina,

0: positions and past statements, including her defense of controversial remarks and opposition to certain policies like a statewide hate crime law. In a statement, University President Alexander Conyers said the school is, quote, moving in a different direction out of an abundance of caution for safety. Yvette had originally been invited for her business background and leadership experience and said her intended message focused on hard work and opportunity, telling graduates you can be anything you want to be. The university has yet to replace the speaker for the May 8th ceremony. With the latest in HBCU news, I'm Morgan Wood on the Black Information Network, your home for Black News First.
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8: Cell phones have been an integral part of connecting our modern world. But did you know a Black nuclear engineer pioneered the technology for them? Henry Thomas Sampson was born in 1934 in Jackson, Mississippi. He earned his bachelor's degree in chemical engineering from Purdue University in 1956, followed by his master's degree from UCLA in 1961 and his PhD shortly after. In 1971, Henry Sampson created the Gamma Electric Cell. It's a device which produced long-lasting power to satellites. Sampson's innovation caught the attention of the Motorola Company, which then placed his patented technology into their telephones. This eventually led to the very first telephone calls being made using cell phones. Henry Sampson passed on June 4th, 2015. His genius and Black excellence helped create the globally connected world we share today. This is Tammy Eswick for the Black Information Network.
9: 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I'm Mike Strautmanis, and my history lives here.
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12: As expected, the man charged with shooting and killing a Chicago police officer and critically wounding another recently at Swedish Hospital will remain behind bars. Alfonso Talley's family believes he's innocent.
14: He was not in his right state of mind, and the story doesn't add up. And I say he's a very innocent man. We're going to prove him right.
12: Talley, who is Black, was ordered detained while appearing in court on several charges, including murder and attempted murder. Prosecutors say Talley took a gun into the hospital after he was arrested for pistol whipping a female employee at a Family Dollar store. He allegedly then pulled the gun from under a blanket and shot and killed Officer John Bartholomew and wounded his partner. Investigators say the officers had escorted Talley to the hospital after he claimed he had ingested drugs.
15: A Jacksonville, Florida black woman testifies to killing a man.
16: So I didn't know what he was going to do. And then he turned around and grabbed me. That made me feel scared.
15: That is 22-year-old Journey McGrew testifying that she feared what Waduta Woodley might do to her. McGrew claimed 41-year-old Woodley had groomed her since childhood. She also claimed that he molested her several times while she was in elementary school. Cops found Woodley's bloody body in June of 2025. He had been beaten to death with a hammer. During testimony, McGrew also testified she was diagnosed with psychosis and post-traumatic stress disorder. The victim's mother spoke on her son's behalf.
16: He was a brother. He was an uncle. He was a nephew. He was a cousin. And he was an uncle. He was a handyman. He was a cat.
15: Another hearing has been set for Monday to determine the final sentencing date. And back now to Chicago, where a former Chicago Inspector General joins Illinois Black Attorney General Kwame Raoul's office. Deborah Witzberg is joining Raoul's office as his chief of staff. Witzberg's appointment comes just days after her term as Chicago's top watchdog ended. Raoul praised Witzberg's experience and service to the city of Chicago, highlighting her distinguished record. Witzberg is settling into her new role, bringing her expertise to the state's public attorney's office.
12: A black woman is fighting for her life inside a Memphis, Tennessee ICU unit after being shot. Cops are now saying this is being investigated as a domestic violence crime. Police have identified the suspect as Travis Carter, who has been charged. Fox 13 spoke with Tanika Wellington, a black survivor of domestic violence.
17: I'm quite sure Jasmine never thought that he would, you know, kill her. He probably told her that several times, but in her head, she probably thought that he would never do that.
12: The Memphis Police Department is not releasing the woman's name. And finally, Detroit Public Schools Community District will host its 57th annual Evening of Fine Arts at the Fox Theater on May 6th. It'll showcase the talent of student performers and visual artists. The event will feature 27 performances, 26 student visual works of art, a jazz trio, choir performances, and a preview from the musical Once on This Island. I'm Mike Moore, along with Nicole Deal, on your home for 24/7 News, the Black Information Network.
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15: Corey Lee Patterson is suing the Taste of Philly Development Company. Patterson claims he endured repeated racist treatment on the job.
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15: Teacher Appreciation Week begins Monday, May 4th, and lots of restaurants are rolling out the red carpet for teachers. Chipotle is one of them, inviting teachers to enter an online drawing for a chance to win a gift card valued at $9.95 each. The chain plans to celebrate teachers by selecting 100,000 winners. Each will receive an e-gift card for a total of $1 million in free food. Chipotle says the goal is to celebrate the daily work teachers do, especially as classrooms continue to face staffing shortages and rising workloads. Entries are being collected through an online form, and teachers have until May 12th to enter. Meanwhile, Applebee's is offering teachers a free dessert and a voucher for a buy one, get one free entree. And finally, Chick-fil-A is getting in on the fun, with participating restaurants offering teachers a free menu item, which may include a chicken sandwich, waffle fries, or a drink. 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
15: A student is under arrest for allegedly stabbing several people during a fight at a high school in Tacoma, Washington.
20: There were six individuals. One was a security guard, and the remaining 5 were students.
15: Tacoma police spokesperson Shelby Boyd says the suspect is among the injured and is now facing 5 counts of first-degree assault. assault. Four of the victims were seriously hurt, but are reported to be in stable condition. Voss High School officials say classes and after-school activities were canceled, but the school will reopen on May 4th.
12: A black bus driver in predominantly black Detroit, Michigan, is being honored for helping a 9-year-old black boy. On April the 10th, Kayari Harris got into trouble at school, so he decided not to go home that day. But DDOT bus driver Thomas Bergen says the little boy reported missing over the radio was on his bus.
0: Man, that's the kid. You know, so he's sitting in the back, and I'm like, I'm glad that he stayed on the bus, you know, until the end.
12: Harris reportedly got off his school bus, got onto a city bus, and rode into downtown. Bergen was honored by Mary Sheffield, the first black woman mayor of Detroit, for his handling of the situation. In Chicago, reparations advocates recently gathered at Kennedy King College to discuss the moral responsibility of the federal government to compensate black Americans for slavery. The event was titled Developing an Agenda, a Conversation on Reparations. Black chair of the African Descent Citizens Reparations Commission, Marvin Slaughter Jr., says the labor of black slaves contributed $7 quadrillion to the U.S.
15: And finally, a young black brother and sister in Dallas, Texas, are learning all about financial literacy. Ima and Adira Ekby say they are inspired by their mom, who is in the banking industry and has talked to them about money since they were about 4 years old. According to NBC 5 News, the brother and sister, who are only in first and second grade, have already written a book. The book is called Mommy, Can We Start a Business? I'm Nicole Deal, along with Mike Moore, on your home for Black News First, the Black Information Network. Your Healthy Minute is next.
21: 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People with such conditions are often limited in their daily activities, but there are comprehensive programs of supervised exercise, education, and support.
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18: I'm Ree Harris with BIN News Now. A Kentucky man is facing charges for allegedly killing two people in a bank robbery. Officials say 18-year-old Braylon Weaver entered a U.S. bank branch in the town of Berea and fatally shot two employees. The war in Iran has been going on for more than 60 days now. The 1973 War Powers Resolution says U.S. forces must be removed from conflict by the deadline if Congress has not authorized the war. Secretary of War Pete Hegseth argued to senators that the ceasefire began last month paused the deadline.
23: Probably within 20 minutes, I say. It did a lot of damage in 20 minutes, so.
18: The death toll mounts as cleanup continues all over the nation as violent storms swept across the country this week. More bad weather is expected this weekend. 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
5: The mistaken release of Khalil Bryant was a serious error, and as sheriff, I take full responsibility.
4: The buck stops with the Black woman who ran an infamous jail in New Orleans, where prisoners were supposed to stay in, yet under Sheriff Susan Hudson, they got out. And for that, she's facing a 30-count indictment accused of not securing the jail. Charges include malfeasance in office, maintaining false public records, obstruction of justice, and more. In the past, she vowed to get to the bottom of the notorious breakout when 10 inmates went on the run last year, pulling out sinks and escaping easily behind the plumbing.
5: We are launching a full investigation to determine how this escape occurred, including reviewing facility protocols, staff performance, and physical security measure.
4: But in the end, it wasn't enough. The breakout cost her her re-election. A new sheriff, another Black woman, Michelle Woodford, won and will run the jail. And now, not only is ex-Sheriff Susan Hudson indicted and out on $300,000 bail, but her chief financial officer, another Black woman, also indicted and now also out on bail. What a year for two Black women at the top in New Orleans. The former Orleans Parish Sheriff, Susan Hudson, indicted in state court, but just last month, the mayor was indicted too. New Orleans Mayor LaToya Cantrell charged in federal court in an unrelated case for similar charges of conspiracy and obstruction. The mayor is accused of defrauding the city, charges she denies.
6: Are we ready to vote?
4: Whole show, she should take another crack.

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6: I'm Amber Payton on your home for 24/7 news, Norfolk's BIN 92.1, the Black Information Network. There are signs of long-delayed progress at Young Terrace, a majority black public housing community near downtown Norfolk. After reports of open sewer lines, plumbing issues, and possible mold, the Norfolk Redevelopment and Housing Authority Board voted to set aside $5 million for immediate repairs.
7: Just because we stay in the project don't mean we have to live like savages. You know what I mean?
6: Board Chairman Earl Fraley, who is black, tells Wavy News 10 the conditions are inappropriate.
8: Cannot be tolerated. That's why we want to move forward. We're doing whatever we can to correct some of these circumstances.
6: The neighborhood, built in the 1950s, is slated for demolition in 2027, but residents say they need safe living conditions now. Governor Abigail Spanberger visited Norfolk State University to sign legislation focused on clean energy and workforce development. The bills, including one introduced by Delegate Michael Feggins, aim to expand training for jobs in Virginia's growing offshore wind industry. Feggins says Hampton Roads veterans already have skills that can translate into good-paying clean energy jobs. Leaders also hope Norfolk State and HBCU will become a partner in helping prepare workers for the industry. And Governor Spanberger is also encouraging veterans to use apprenticeships as a pathway to strong civilian careers. She spoke with local veterans during the Virginia Registered Apprenticeship Muster at Fort Eustis and signed a proclamation recognizing National Apprenticeship Week. Spanberger says Virginians veterans are one of the state's greatest assets, and their experience and leadership can help strengthen the Commonwealth's workforce. Norfolk's Neon District is getting a boost after years of pandemic challenges and ongoing construction. The DeArt Center is using a $75,000 city grant to host free events aimed at bringing more foot traffic to the area. Some nearby businesses are black-owned and have been feeling the slowdown. The first event is a spring artisan market on Mother's Day weekend, followed by an artist networking event and a family movie night. Organizers tell Wavy News 10 they hope the year-long series brings thousands of people back to the district. The Virginia Museum of Contemporary Art, known as MoCA, is officially open in its new home at Virginia Wesleyan University. The museum launched with a sold-out gala and its first exhibit, The Pursuit of Happiness, by Black New York-based artist Nina Chanel Abney. Museum leaders say the new space is larger, easier to access from I-64, and features bigger galleries for large-scale contemporary art. MoCA is open Wednesday through Sunday, and admission is free for local residents. And Old Dominion women's basketball coach Delisha Milton-Jones is receiving a major honor from one of her former teams. The Los Angeles Sparks will retire her number 8 jersey during halftime of their July 28th game against the New York Liberty. Milton-Jones, who is black, helped the Sparks win back-to-back WNBA championships in 2001 and 2002. She is also a 3-time WNBA All-Star, 2-time Olympic gold medalist, and Women's Basketball Hall of Fame inductee. She has led ODU since 2020. 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I'm Amber Payton on your home for black news first, Norfolk's BIN 92.1, the Black Information Network.
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8: Pomona College in Claremont, California is investigating several alleged instances of racism on campus.
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8: Now, instead of standing in a church, Florida pastor Leslie Williams is sitting in the Sumter County Detention Center after he was arrested for being a polygamist.
5: Black news first.
9: BIN News this hour. I'm Doug Davis. Coming up, the Iran war passes the 60-day war powers deadline without congressional approval. Plus,
10: I know it's hurting our pockets. It's hard to travel now. I still got to get around.
9: Black Americans react as gas surges again to an average of $4.39 a gallon as families prepare to make some tough choices. And Black youth are leading an alarming 54% suicide surge. Well, the United States reached the 60-day war powers resolution deadline Friday for the Iran conflict. The legal limit for presidential military action without the approval of Congress. The Trump administration rejected the resolution, claiming, according to the Washington Post, that the April ceasefire paused the clock. So how are talks to end the war going? President Trump said this yesterday while speaking to reporters inside the Oval Office.
11: Nobody knows what the talks are except myself and a couple of other people. They want to make a deal badly. We have a problem because nobody knows for sure who the leaders are. It's a little bit of a problem.
9: Former State Department negotiator Aaron David Miller authored an op-ed titled "President Trump Might Regret the Iran War" and weighs in on Trump's position on MS Now.
12: I think we're nowhere. I think next week we enter the third month of the war. The options are all very unattractive. Yes, the president can continue to blockade. And if he's prepared to keep it on for 4 or 5 months, he could probably break the Iranian economy. 90% of Iranian imports are seaborne. But is he prepared to keep the blockade on and watch oil prices go up in excess of $150, $200 a barrel?
9: Meanwhile, AAA reports the national gas average hit $4.30 a gallon Friday. Gas has spiked 40% since late February when the U.S.-Israeli conflict against Iran began, and Americans are getting beat up at the pump as families start to finalize Memorial Day and summer travel plans. Some folks are worried about how they can make it day to day despite upcoming family road trips.
10: I think we're taking the brunt of this war. We're feeling it, and United States, I don't see what they're getting out of this, but I know it's hurting our pockets. It's hard to travel now. I still got to get around, so this is going to be a lot. When you compare things to what you were It's almost double.
9: That's a black Chicago man speaking to CNN. The conflict, now entering its third month, has led to a blockade of the Strait of Hormuz by the U.S. and Iran. Reports say unless the conflict and the Strait of Hormuz is reopened, expect gas prices to remain above $4 through the summer. And finally, new 2025 data reveals record high suicidal thoughts among black youth, especially Gen Z and preteens. Data reveals black children face a 144% suicide increase from 2007 to 2020 for youth ages 10 through 17, with a significant rise of 54% from 2019 to 2023. 39% of black high schoolers feel sadness and hopelessness regularly, and 22% have seriously considered suicide. The reasons? Social media algorithms, academic pressure, and global war. Black parents see social media apps like TikTok as traps and suggest kids need more school counselors, family check-ins, and community intervention strategies. 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I'm Doug Davis for the Black Information Network.
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13: Passengers are stranded and thousands of employees are out of work at Spirit Airlines. Illegal crossings at the southern border are down as ICE raids continue all over the nation. China nationalists, Venezuelans, Haitians, Jamaicans, and Dominicans are being targeted. I'm Ree Harris with What's Trending.
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15: Lob up top for the lead!
16: 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The NBA playoffs continue with the first round. The Knicks of New York, Minnesota Timberwolves, and defending champions Oklahoma City Thunder are among the teams advancing to the second round.
17: Offside, offense number 16. 5-yard penalty.
13: The New York Jets could be turning to a veteran quarterback for insurance. Russell Wilson is being considered as a backup after he met with the team. Wilson is a free agent after playing one season with the New York Football Giants. The NFL draft is over. Next up is the offseason workouts and potential moves. And everyone is watching Pittsburgh to see if Aaron Rodgers returns to the Steelers.
18: There's a loneliness with leadership.
13: Former head coach Mike Tomlin weighs in on the matter.
18: The informal moments, the development of younger guys, the interaction with teammates. I think he has an addiction to that, and there's only one way to feed it. And certainly, he is still capable and in really good shape. And so I think at the end of the day, he'll play football.
13: Mm-hmm. Future sports at 14 and 44 past each and every hour.
16: I'm Morgan Wood, along with Ree Harris on the Black Information Network.
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19: I'm Mike Moore.
20: And I'm Nicole Deal. On your home for 24/7 News, the Black Information Network.
19: We begin with the recent Supreme Court ruling striking down parts of the Voting Rights Act and how it could have widespread voting implications before the midterms.
20: The High Court voided Louisiana's map that included a second majority black congressional district. The case was centered around how much race can be considered when lawmakers redraw districts. Former President Barack Obama reacted to the ruling in a statement saying it effectively guts a key pillar of the Voting Rights Act. I'm Morgan Wood on the Black Information Network.
19: In Norfolk, Virginia, efforts are now underway to find a missing 2-year-old black child. An Amber Alert has been issued for Zion Dagner, who police say was taken from a Norfolk home in the middle of the night. Law enforcement is also saying they are searching for James Lynch, who they believe took the child. He is described as a black male about 5 feet 7 inches tall and was last seen wearing a black T-shirt, black pants with a white stripe, and tan shoes.
20: In Chicago, Illinois, IBM is bringing an innovation and delivery hub to the city. Governor Pritzker announced that IBM's new Future Now Chicago Delivery Center at the Illinois Quantum and Microelectronics Park will create 750 new full-time jobs.
21: These are jobs in cybersecurity and AI and data science and really everything that surrounds the quantum universe, so to speak.
20: The tech giant is also making a commitment to hire 1/3 of the qualified program graduates from a new City Colleges of Chicago apprenticeship program. And now,
22: as we celebrate Women's History Month, we honor the incredible contributions
0: of women throughout American history. Today, we're spotlighting California's veteran Black Congresswoman Maxine Waters of the 43rd District and ranking member of the House Financial Services Committee. Waters was born in St. Louis, Missouri in 1938, and after jobs as a garment worker and a telephone operator, she went on to graduate from California State University with a degree in sociology. She began her career as a U.S. representative in 1990. Waters has always been straightforward, one of the most powerful women in politics, and remains a tireless advocate for women, children, people of color, and the underprivileged. But her feisty and outspoken style is part of what makes her so iconic.
1: I've appreciated the opportunity to meet with you
22: my time.
1: Several times.
22: Reclaiming my
1: when
22: time.
1: We were doing our
22: reclaiming my time.
23: The time belongs to the gentlelady from California.
0: Waters is no shrinking violet when it comes to her opinion about the president.
24: Donald Trump is whom he is. He is a liar. This is a man who is in line with Putin and Kim Jong-un in North Korea. He doesn't give a damn about patriotism.
0: Waters on News Nation, dubbed Auntie Maxine from some millennial supporters. Throughout the Congresswoman's decades of public service, Waters has been on the front lines of the nation's most complex and controversial matters. This is Terry McCready on the Black Information Network, celebrating Women's History Month.
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opening weekend and more than 200 million worldwide. Producers say the sequel would explore Jackson's career beyond the late 80s. However, the sequel faces a major legal challenge tied to a 1993 settlement with Jordan Chandler, which prohibits any depiction or reference to the accuser in film or television. That restriction limits how the later chapters of Jackson's life can be portrayed. And actor Taye Diggs is stepping deeper into the world of short-form storytelling with the launch of his own microdrama platform. Diggs and a group of producing partners have announced Microhouse Films, a mobile-first platform designed specifically for vertical, bite-sized drama content. This platform puts creative and financial control directly in the hands of filmmakers, allowing them to decide how their series are released and monetized. With the latest

0: The story I've told myself can then shape my behavior, and that can lead me to sabotage the possibility of connection.
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5: I'm Tammy Eswick on your home for 24/7 News, the Black Information Network. After a man that was on an electric monitor shot and killed a Chicago police officer, Illinois Governor J.B. Pritzker says it's a Cook County judge's fault for allowing Alfonso Talley, who's a black man, to be on an ankle monitor in order to go to college.
6: A judge can make this decision. A judge should have made the decision to keep that person in jail.
5: Tupac's family has filed a wrongful death lawsuit against Dwayne Keefe D. Davis. Davis, who's the only living person charged with the rapper's murder, is currently in prison waiting for his criminal trial. The Shakur family is suing the other John Doe's as well, people who they believe are also involved with plotting the rapper's death. Davis is facing one count of murder with the use of a deadly weapon. Prosecutors say they have a timeline in the case against singer David. According to NBC News, police believe he began sexually abusing the 13-year-old girl and then fatally stabbed her in April after she threatened to reveal their relationship. Investigators say he then hid her body, which was found months later in the trunk of his car. David's attorney says the allegations are false. Hotels in the majority black city of Jackson are dealing with brown water problems, and it's becoming a huge issue. The manager at one hotel that happens to be a Marriott says the water has discolored linens, costing the hotel more than $12,000 in replacements. They've also had to give refunds, they say, to guests who were put off by the water's color. According to Jackson Water, the discoloration was caused by elevated levels of manganese. It occurs naturally in the local water source, the Barnett Reservoir. During periods of extreme heat, officials say manganese can leach into the system even after being treated.
7: Faucet coming brown color water, it's happening every few days here. It being repeatedly for the last 3 days. Swimming pool, when we try to refill it, it coming with like a brown dark water.
5: 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I'm Tammy Eswick on your home for Black News First, the Black Information Network. 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
8: President Trump is moving from Casey Means and has a new nomination for Surgeon General. In a post, Trump says he's nominating Dr. Nicole B. Sapphire to be the next Surgeon General. Trump calls Sapphire a star physician who has spent her career guiding women facing breast cancer. Sapphire may be known to most Americans as a contributor on Fox News. Means' nomination was stalled in the Senate, with some Republicans expressing concern about her stance on vaccines. And now this. House Speaker Mike Johnson says Congress doesn't need to weigh in on the War Powers Act because the U.S. isn't at war with Iran.
9: We're policing the Strait of Hormuz and trying to get to a peace. The president and the administration are moving as aggressively as possible. There's nothing Congress can do to move that along any further.
8: Johnson's comments come as the conflict with Iran approaches the 60-day mark. And I'm Mike Moore on your home for 24/7 News, the Black Information Network.
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5: Artificial intelligence is booming, but it's starting to hit your wallet. Here's what's happening. AI needs massive computing power, and that's creating a shortage of memory chips. That shortage is now driving up the price of computers, something we haven't seen in decades. In fact, prices for computers, software, and accessories are now rising more than 3% a month after years of getting cheaper. And it doesn't stop there. The energy needed to power AI data centers is also pushing up electricity costs, which could mean higher utility bills. So while AI is making tech more powerful, it's also making it more expensive to buy and more expensive to run. Bottom line, this isn't just about innovation, it's about inflation, and you're starting to pay for it. 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
1: Probably about 5:30, something like that in the afternoon. Just the wind started picking up, and all we heard is tornado sirens.
0: Much of the nation has been hit with severe storms this week, causing widespread damage and fires. The threat of more bad weather is in the forecast this weekend. 5,000 American troops are being pulled out of Germany. Pentagon officials say the move comes after President Trump was angered by the German chancellor for criticizing the war with Iran. Spirit Airlines is out of cash and grounded. They asked for a bailout from Uncle Sam. President Trump floated the idea of the U.S. government owning a large stake in the airline. But airline executives said no and shut down Spirit Airlines overnight. Get BIN News Now on demand 24/7 on the iHeart Radio app.
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3: As some try to suppress Black history, there is an effort to boldly bring it up to date. Dr. Christina Thomas will take a moment in our history, the Freedom Summer of 1964, and give it a look that fits perfectly with our lives today. Christina, welcome to the Black Information Network.
4: Thank you. Thank you for having me.
3: Tell us about the Digitizing Freedom Summer Project.
4: This project is a few years in the making, but a lot of people I know, but who aren't familiar, Freedom Summer 1964 was a massive civil rights campaign spearheaded by the Council of Federated Organizations, or COFO, which was a very unique, distinctive civil rights group in Mississippi that was made up of four organizations, the NAACP, SNCC, the Student Nonviolent Coordinating Committee, SCLC, as well as the Congress of Racial Equality.
2: So many others came down that summer. Members of the religious community, lawyers, doctors, teachers, all with one thing in mind: change. The ingrained, blatant racism Blacks had to deal with in Mississippi.
4: So Digitizing Freedom Summer for me is looking at all those who came down to Mississippi. So beyond the data that we have for them, or these various stories of maybe a few volunteers, is to help people visualize just the significance of this project in 1964. And so my desire is that people can look at a global map, because some of these volunteers came from other countries, and click on a person and begin to learn their story, who they were in 1964, where they were sent in Mississippi, and sort of what was their role that summer as part of Freedom Summer as a whole.
3: And one of their goals then for Freedom Summer was registering people to vote. And mm-hmm. I'm just wondering what their take is on now, even today, we must constantly vigilantly watch our voting rights and make sure what they fought for is not taken away.
4: I think one of the major goals of Freedom Summer was to place a national spotlight on the atrocities, the violence, and the harassments, and the harassment that was going on in Mississippi against, you know, Black Mississippians who, in the words of Fannie Lou Hamer, just tried to live as decent human beings to get their basic human rights.
3: You are the first ever Robert Bob Moses Civil Rights Research Fellow. He's considered the architect of Freedom Summer. What does this mean to you as a researcher?
4: It was a tremendous honor. I was so happy to first hear, you know, that there was a fellowship in his name, and then to go on and receive it and be able to do this project.
3: Dr. Christina Thomas, Digitizing Freedom Summer. Thank you for preserving the culture.
4: Oh, thank you.
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12: For Peyton on your home for 24/7 news, Norfolk's BIN 92.1, the Black Information Network. There are signs of long-delayed progress at Young Terrace, a majority Black public housing community near downtown Norfolk. After reports of open sewer lines, plumbing issues, and possible mold, the Norfolk Redevelopment and Housing Authority Board voted to set aside $5 million for immediate repairs.
13: Just because we stay in the project don't mean we have to live like savages. You know what I mean?
12: Board Chairman Earl Fraley, who is Black, tells Wavy News 10 the conditions are inappropriate.
14: Inappropriate. Cannot be tolerated. That's why we want to move forward. We're doing whatever we can to correct some of these circumstances.
12: The neighborhood, built in the 1950s, is slated for demolition in 2027, but residents say they need safe living conditions now. Governor Abigail Spanberger visited Norfolk State University to sign legislation focused on clean energy and workforce development. The bills, including one introduced by Delegate Michael Feggins, aim to expand training for jobs in Virginia's growing offshore wind industry. Feggins says Hampton Roads veterans already have skills that can translate into good-paying clean energy jobs. Leaders also hope Norfolk State and HBCU will become a partner in helping prepare workers for the industry. And Governor Spanberger is also encouraging veterans to use apprenticeships as a pathway to strong civilian careers. She spoke with local veterans during the Virginia Registered Apprenticeship Muster at Fort Eustis and signed a proclamation recognizing National Apprenticeship Week. Spanberger says Virginians' veterans are one of the state's greatest assets, and their experience and leadership can help strengthen the Commonwealth's workforce. Norfolk's Neon District is getting a boost after years of pandemic challenges and ongoing construction. The DeArt Center is using a $75,000 city grant to host free events aimed at bringing more foot traffic to the area. Some nearby businesses are Black-owned and have been feeling the slowdown. The first event is a spring artisan market on Mother's Day weekend, followed by an artist networking event and a family movie night. Organizers tell Wavy News 10 they hope the year-long series brings thousands of people back to the district. The Virginia Museum of Contemporary Art, known as MoCA, is officially open in its new home at Virginia Wesleyan University. The museum launched with a sold-out gala and its first exhibit, The Pursuit of Happiness, by Black New York-based artist Nina Chanel Abney. Museum leaders say the new space is larger, easier to access from I-64, and features bigger galleries for large-scale contemporary art. MoCA is open Wednesday through Sunday, and admission is free for local residents. And Old Dominion women's basketball coach Delisha Milton Jones is receiving a major honor from one of her former teams. The Los Angeles Sparks will retire her number 8 jersey during halftime of their July 28th game against the New York Liberty. Milton Jones, who is Black, helped the Sparks win back-to-back WNBA championships in 2001 and 2002. She is also a 3-time WNBA All-Star, 2-time Olympic gold medalist, and Women's Basketball Hall of Fame inductee. She has led ODU since 2020. 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I'm Amber Payton on your home for Black News First, Norfolk's BIN 92.1, the Black Information Network.
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22: For minority groups, we are spiraling towards being an anti-democratic country. We need to reclaim our democracy. That's what's on the ballot in November.
5: Whatever happens next.
23: Tupac's family has filed a wrongful death lawsuit against Dwayne Keefe D. Davis, who's the only living person charged with the rapper's murder.
0: It's on the Black Information Network.
24: BIN News this hour. I'm Doug Davis. Coming up, the Iran war passes the 60-day war powers deadline without congressional approval. Plus,
25: I know it's hurting our pockets. It's hard to travel now. I still got to get around.
24: Black Americans react as gas surges again to an average of $4.39 a gallon as families prepare to make some tough choices. And black youth are leading an alarming 54% suicide surge. Well, the United States reached the 60-day war powers resolution deadline Friday for the Iran conflict. The legal limit for presidential military action without the approval of Congress. The Trump administration rejected the resolution, claiming, according to the Washington Post, that the April ceasefire paused the clock. So how are talks to end the war going? President Trump said this yesterday while speaking to reporters inside the Oval Office.
26: Nobody knows what the talks are except myself and a couple of other people. They want to make a deal badly. We have a problem because nobody knows for sure who the leaders are. It's a little bit of a problem.
24: Former State Department negotiator Aaron David Miller authored an op-ed titled President Trump Might Regret the Iran War and weighs in on Trump's position on MS Now.
27: I think we're nowhere. I think next week we enter the third month of the war. The options are all very unattractive. Yes, the president can continue to blockade. And if he's prepared to keep it on for 4 or 5 months, he could probably break the Iranian economy. 90% of Iranian imports are seaborne. But is he prepared to keep the blockade on, watch oil prices go up in excess of $150, $200 a barrel?
24: Meanwhile, AAA reports the national gas average hit $4.30 a gallon Friday. Gas has spiked 40% since late February when the U.S.-Israeli conflict against Iran began, and Americans are getting beat up at the pump. As families start to finalize Memorial Day and summer travel plans, some folks are worried about how they can make it day-to-day despite upcoming family road trips.
28: I think we're taking the brunt of this war. We're feeling it, and the United States, I don't see what they're getting out of this, but I know it's hurting our pockets. It's hard to travel now. I still got to get around, so this is going to be a lot. When you compare things to what you were, it's almost double.
24: That's a black Chicago man speaking to CNN. The conflict, now entering its third month, has led to a blockade of the Strait of Hormuz by the U.S. and Iran. Reports say unless the conflict and the Strait of Hormuz is reopened, expect gas prices to remain above $4 through the summer. And finally, new 2025 data reveals record high suicidal thoughts among black youth, especially Gen Z and preteens. Data reveals black children face a 144% suicide increase from 2007 to 2020. 20 for youth ages 10 through 17, with a significant rise of 54% from 2019 to 2023. 39% of black high schoolers feel sadness and hopelessness regularly, and 22% have seriously considered suicide. The reasons? Social media algorithms, academic pressure, and global war. Black parents see social media apps like TikTok as traps and suggest kids need more school counselors, family check-ins, and community intervention strategies. Stay connected and subscribe and follow BIN News this hour wherever you get your podcasts. I'm Doug Davis for the Black Information Network. Here's what's trending this hour. Budget carrier Spirit Airlines has been grounded. The airline has canceled all flights and is going out of business. More than 70 House Democrats have signed a letter urging President Trump to keep Chinese automakers from overwhelming the United States car market. The CDC reports seeing the highest number of tick bite emergency room visits since 2017. I'm Ree Harris with what's trending.
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2: South Carolina's lieutenant governor will no longer speak at a major HBCU commencement following backlash from students and lawmakers. At South

0: on campus with demonstrators objecting to Yvette's selection over her political positions and past statements, including her defense of controversial remarks and opposition to certain policies like a statewide hate crime law. In a statement, University President Alexander Conyers said the school is, quote, moving in a different direction out of an abundance of caution for safety. Yvette had originally been invited for her business background and leadership experience and said her intended message focused on hard work and opportunity, telling graduates you can be anything you want to be. The university has yet to replace the speaker for the May 8th ceremony. With the latest in HBCU news, I'm Morgan Wood on the Black Information Network, your home for Black News First.
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0: Opinions, beliefs, and viewpoints expressed in this commentary are those of the author and do not necessarily represent those of BIN and its founding partners and employees. Now it's time to bring the funk with Roland S. Martin.
6: As I record this, I'm actually in the airport flying to Shreveport, Louisiana, where just a couple of weeks ago, Shamar Elkins, a Army vet, shot and killed 8 children. 7 of those kids were his, as well as wounding 2 women, including his wife. He talked about dark thoughts. He had spent a week in the VA hospital dealing with mental issues. So this town, this city is reeling. Black psychologist Dr. Kevin Washington organized this mental health forum in order to address what's going on. That town is reeling as a result of this mass shooting. People are angry, upset, but also demanding answers. How could a father kill 7 of his children and shoot 2 other women? We have been talking about domestic violence and mental health and what's going on and mental illness. This old man's mother told the New York Times that when she talked to him, he talked about the demons that he was fighting. Now, the reason this is important is because this event is being organized by black men stepping up to help other black men, which we always talk about that needs to happen. Now, the other issue that we have to confront is that Louisiana is number 2 in the country when it comes to domestic homicides. And so something is happening in this state that is impacting the minds of men who are choosing to kill their partners. And so what we must do as a society, as a community, is not just simply express our anger and dissatisfaction with what's going on. What we have to do is deal with answers, finding answers, and getting men the help that they need. I'm Roland Martin on the Black Information Network.
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9: I'm Mike Moore.
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11: The last thing that Republicans need to do is be weak-kneed in this moment. This is a time to be bold. This is a time to be aggressive. And in Georgia, that means calling a special session.
9: Georgia Republican Lieutenant Governor candidate Greg Dolezal there, reacting to the Supreme Court ruling 6-3 that states can almost never consider race when drawing district maps. Georgia Senator Raphael Warnock, who is black, chimed in saying he would not be in his present position had it not been for the Voting Rights Act.
12: This Trump Supreme Court just threw out the protections that were earned by the civil rights movement. Those who bled, who fought, and who died so that people might have a voice.
9: The ruling opens the door for redistricting. The ruling centers around justices finding that recent redistricting in Louisiana was unconstitutional because it relied too heavily on race.
10: Two federal lawsuits have been filed against the Detroit Police Department and Warren Police Department, accusing them of using excessive force in two separate incidents. In one case, Carnell Givens says Detroit police abused him.
13: Before I knew it, in handcuffs, one officer choked me with a headlock. Two other officers put me in handcuffs. Another officer decided to use me as a punching bag.
10: Warren police in September 2024 allegedly forced their way into a home without a warrant or explanation when they were trying to apprehend two people who ran into the home during a traffic stop. Homeowners Willie and Sandra Hall were arrested, and Sandra was forced to the ground. The Warren Police Department says the lawsuit does not have merit, and the Detroit Police Department has not commented. In Mississippi, we're learning bond has been set for a woman charged in connection to the shooting deaths of two teenagers in Hinds County. WJTV reports Millicent Martinez was given a $150,000 bond. The court decided she will be under GPS monitoring and ordered her to have no contact with the co-defendants. Two suspects were arrested earlier in connection to the case. They are Bruce and Ezra White, both who are black, charged with two counts of capital murder. Both were denied bond because they are considered to be dangerous to the community.
9: The historic A.G. Gaston Motel in Birmingham, Alabama, known for its role in the civil rights movement, will close temporarily in May for a $4 million renovation. The renovation will recreate the famous war room where Dr. Martin Luther King Jr. and other leaders strategized for the 1963 Birmingham campaign. The National Park Service aims to transform the vacant structure into a world-class visitor destination. And finally, Harvard has awarded $1 million grant to the Association of Historically Black Colleges and Universities research institutions to support research infrastructure and technical assistance at 15 HBCUs. The grant aims to help these schools achieve R1 research status and enhance their research capacity. I'm Mike Moore, along with Nicole Deal, on your home for 24/7 News, the Black Information Network.
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16: 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Jakes passes his 100 million plus Potter's House empire to his kids. The establishment is valued between $20 and $147 million.
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9: The historic A.G. Gaston Motel in Birmingham, Alabama, known for its role in the civil rights movement, will close temporarily in May for a $4 million renovation.
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17: If you've had health insurance, this could mean money back in your pocket. Blue Cross Blue Shield is starting to send out payments from a $2.67 billion payment tied to claims the company limited competition, which critics say led to higher premiums and fewer choices. The company denies any wrongdoing but agreed to settle. Here's what matters. About 6 million people filed the claim, and payouts are expected to average around $300. But after legal fees and costs, that total pool is closer to $1.9 billion. And here's the catch. You only get paid if you file the claim by the 2021 deadline. Payments are expected to start going out in May. Bottom line, this is money tied to what many paid for health insurance, but only a portion of customers will actually see it. With Money News at 24 and 54 minutes past each hour, I'm Mimi Brown on your home for Black News First, the Black Information Network.
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18: I'm Tammy Eswick on your home for 24/7 News, the Black Information Network. A state grand jury has indicted New Orleans Sheriff Susan Hudson, who's a black woman, on 30 counts. It comes after 10 inmates escaped the Orleans Parish Justice Center through a hole behind a toilet last summer. CBS News says Hudson is charged with mismanagement of the jail, obstruction, and failing to address longstanding security problems that investigators say contributed to the breakout. All 10 inmates were captured later that summer. A brutal crime is shaking the Natchez, Mississippi community. Investigators say a man is accused of killing and dismembering his mother, Lana Brown Bradley, who's a black woman. Adams County Sheriff Travis Patton says deputies went for an April 4th welfare check after her eldest son couldn't reach her and felt something was wrong.
19: The governor has no choice but to suspend it because the courts just ruled our map unconstitutional.
18: That's U.S. Speaker of the House Mike Johnson of Louisiana talking about the Louisiana Governor Jeff Landry's decision to delay the state's upcoming primary after the U.S. Supreme Court struck down Louisiana's congressional maps. The governor says the state cannot move forward under the current lines because the Supreme Court struck them down. But absentee voting is already underway, and early voting begins this weekend. The Supreme Court decision is pushing black Democratic lawmaker Cleo Fields out of his seat. Here's Mike Johnson again.
19: It's not my decision, but I think the state legislature is looking at potentially going back to the older system where we would have a jungle primary in November and runoff in December. That's the way it was typically done in Louisiana so far as I've been in politics.
18: So this week's ruling from the U.S. Supreme Court on redistricting in Louisiana is already rippling into Texas. You see, according to the Texas Public Policy Foundation, the decision now tilts the fight over Texas's congressional maps in the state's favor. Remember, black lawmaker Jasmine Crockett lost her seat due to redistricting.
20: There is ongoing litigation challenging maps in Texas with regards to minority representation.
18: For more on these stories, plus international, national, state, and local news impacting the black community, listen to the Black Information Network on the iHeartRadio app or log on to BINnews.com. 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I'm Tammy Eswick on your home for Black News First, the Black Information Network. 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
21: The FDA says infant formula in the U.S. is a safe option for parents after completing its first large-scale safety testing. The agency tested more than 300 samples across 16 brands, checking for contaminants like heavy metals, pesticides, and so-called forever chemicals. Most were found at undetectable or very low levels. However, the FDA did not test for bacterial contamination like botulism, one of the major issues behind past recalls and the 2022 nationwide shortage. That shortage disproportionately impacted black families. Black infants are more likely to rely on formula, often due to systemic barriers to breastfeeding, including limited access to support.
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4: Nobody's there, and I'm kind of confused. 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I need to talk to a human.
0: Passengers are stranded, and thousands of employees are out of work at Spirit Airlines after the troubled carrier shut down all flights and operations overnight.
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0: Prices are soaring at the pump. AAA reports the national average for a gallon of gas is now at $4.39. As the war in Iran stretches into its third month, the price of oil is surging to its highest level in 4 years. At the gas pump, Americans are feeling the pain. Get BIN News Now on demand 24/7 on the iHeart Radio app.
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24: The people united will never be defeated. The people united will never be defeated.
23: May Day demonstrations took place in dozens of U.S. cities. Chicago's Democratic Mayor Brandon Johnson praised teachers and students for taking part.
25: This is a day of action, and shout out to all of the students in our Chicago public schools.
23: Labor unions, teachers, and Democrat-backed organizations were protesting a number of issues, workers' rights, pay, policies of President Trump, and more in places like Chicago, Washington, D.C., Los Angeles, and elsewhere. The director of Organized Power in Numbers, a big group behind the marches, pushed for a day of no school, no work, no shopping. Several large school districts across the U.S. have been forced to cancel classes due to teacher walkouts in support of the demonstrations. California gas prices are now above $6 a gallon as the war in Iran continues, the highest in the nation. In San Jose, Christian Flores says he's doing what he can to keep costs down.
26: Trying to get a more gas-efficient car, travel less, or find better prices elsewhere.
23: AAA reports the average price for regular grade gasoline is now $6.06 a gallon. The nationwide average price is $4.39, up 33 cents a gallon from a month ago. Former President Joe Biden endorsed former Atlanta Mayor Keisha Lance Bottoms in the Georgia governor's race, praising her leadership during challenging times. Lance Bottoms leads the Democratic field but may face a runoff. Other top contenders include Michael Thurman, Jeff Duncan, and Jason Estevez. The winner will likely face businessman Rick Jackson or Lieutenant Governor Burt Jones in the general election. Biden has been making public appearances and criticizing President Trump's State of the Union address. His approval ratings have dipped, similar to Trump's, amid various

0: lives on in every Marine who serves with honor and in the proud history of Black excellence and sacrifice that helped shape America's freedom. The Montford Point Marines, the first to fight for a nation still learning to be free. For the Black Information Network, I'm Mike Stevens.
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3: I'm Amber Payton on your home for 24/7 news, Norfolk's BIN 92.1, the Black Information Network. There are signs of long-delayed progress at Young Terrace, a majority Black public housing community near downtown Norfolk. After reports of open sewer lines, plumbing issues, and possible mold, the Norfolk Redevelopment and Housing Authority Board voted to set aside $5 million for immediate repairs.
4: Just because we stay in the project don't mean we have to live like savages. You know what I mean?
3: Board Chairman Earl Fraley, who is Black, tells Wavy News 10 the conditions are inappropriate.
5: Cannot be tolerated. That's why we want to move forward. We're doing whatever we can to correct some of these circumstances.
3: The neighborhood, built in the 1950s, is slated for demolition in 2027, but residents say they need safe living conditions now. Governor Abigail Spanberger visited Norfolk State University to sign legislation focused on clean energy and workforce development. The bills, including one introduced by Delegate Michael Feggins, aim to expand training for jobs in Virginia's growing offshore wind industry. Feggins says Hampton Roads veterans already have skills that can translate into good-paying clean energy jobs. Leaders also hope Norfolk State and HBCU will become a partner in helping prepare workers for the industry. And Governor Spanberger is also encouraging veterans to use apprenticeships as a pathway to strong civilian careers. She spoke with local veterans during the Virginia Registered Apprenticeship Muster at Fort Eustis and signed a proclamation recognizing National Apprenticeship Week. Spanberger says Virginians' veterans are one of the state's greatest assets, and their experience and leadership can help strengthen the Commonwealth's workforce. Norfolk's Neon District is getting a boost after years of pandemic challenges and ongoing construction. The DeArt Center is using a $75,000 city grant to host free events aimed at bringing more foot traffic to the area. Some nearby businesses are Black-owned and have been feeling the slowdown. The first event is a spring artisan market on Mother's Day weekend, followed by an artist networking event and a family movie night. Organizers tell Wavy News 10 they hope the year-long series brings thousands of people back to the district. The Virginia Museum of Contemporary Art, known as MoCA, is officially open in its new home at Virginia Wesleyan University. The museum launched with a sold-out gala and its first exhibit, The Pursuit of Happiness, by Black New York-based artist Nina Chanel Abney. Museum leaders say the new space is larger, easier to access from I-64, and features bigger galleries for large-scale contemporary art. MoCA is open Wednesday through Sunday, and admission is free for local residents. And Old Dominion women's basketball coach Delisha Milton Jones is receiving a major honor from one of her former teams. The Los Angeles Sparks will retire her number 8 jersey during halftime of their July 28th game against the New York Liberty. Milton Jones, who is Black, helped the Sparks win back-to-back WNBA championships in 2001 and 2002. She is also a 3-time WNBA All-Star, 2-time Olympic gold medalist, and Women's Basketball Hall of Fame inductee. She has led ODU since 2020. 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I'm Amber Payton on your home for Black News First, Norfolk's BIN 92.1, the Black Information Network.
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6: The court narrowed how the Voting Rights Act can be used in redistricting, making it harder to create majority-minority districts. States could see new fights over representation.
5: It's the Black Information Network.
7: This Trump Supreme Court just threw out the protections that were earned by the Civil Rights Movement.
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8: Florida's Black Democratic Representative Angie Nixon made headlines for disrupting the final passage of a redistricting bill backed by Governor Ron DeSantis.
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9: BIN News This Hour, I'm Andrea Coleman. Coming up, a Black rapper has become the third death row inmate to be executed in Texas. And we hear from two Black women leaders aiming to make history this year in Georgia's election. Black rapper James Broadnax, who pleaded his innocence right up until the last minute, has been executed by the state of Texas. The Texas Tribune says 37-year-old Broadnax was pronounced dead at 6:47 last night. Broadnax was given a lethal injection for the 2008 murders of two music producers during an armed robbery. Earlier this year, the co-defendant in the case claimed he did the murders and that Broadnax took the fall. Broadnax took his appeal to the U.S. Supreme Court, who struck it down on Monday. He is now the third man this year to be executed by the state of Texas. Broadnax's case was thrust into the spotlight when his own rap lyrics were used against him at trial to convince jurors he posed a threat to society. In a friend of the court brief filed last month with the Supreme Court, rapper Travis Scott said, "Introduction of rap lyrics as evidence against criminal defendants invites jurors to transfer their opinions about the genre onto the individual before them, risking punishment for expression unrelated to the crime at issue." Fellow Black rappers Killer Mike, Young Thug, and T.I. also weighed in. Well, Georgia is wrapping up its first week of early voting in its May 19th primary. Several Black Democrats are looking to secure their party's nomination in a few major races. One of those is for the chairmanship of the Fulton County Board of Commissioners. That is a county that includes the city of Atlanta and a large portion of its surrounding area. County Commissioner Mo Ivory is seeking to become the first Black woman elected to the position. She recently spoke with me about what's driving her run for the position.
10: People sometimes say, how did you go from law to radio to elected? It's really all about educating. I've always seen it as a platform to talk about things that needed to be talked about. And I do that. I did that on the radio. I did that as a lawyer. And I'm doing it as a professor. And now I'm doing it as an elected official. So it's all related.
9: Another major race involves former Atlanta Mayor Keisha Lance Bottoms, who is running for governor. Like Mo Ivory, Mayor Bottoms spoke with us about why she hopes to be the state's first woman and first Black governor.
11: When looking at the history of Black Democratic candidates for governor, we've seen the likes of Ambassador Andrew Young. We've seen Stacey Abrams twice now. Why now? Why do you think it's possible now?
12: Well, you know, we've seen these barriers broken. We've seen it broken in the White House with the election of Barack Obama. And I think that people are looking for strong leadership. The labels are just a part of it. It's certainly, you know, there will be people who identify with me as a woman. There'll be people who identify with me as an African-American. But at the end of the day, they want strong leadership.
9: You can hear more of our interview with Mo Ivory this Sunday on The Black Perspective at 9 a.m. and 9 p.m. Eastern. And we profile Keisha Lance Bottoms in this month's Leading While Black. Tune in to that program also on Sunday, but at 10:30 a.m. and 10:30 p.m. Eastern. This is BIN News this hour. Be sure to follow us wherever you get your podcasts. I'm Andrea Coleman on the Black Information Network, home of Black News First.
8: Here's what's trending this hour. As the war in Iran stretches into its third month, the price of oil is surging to its highest level in 4 years. At the gas pump, Americans are feeling the pain. Renters in one city are hurting financially. Newark, New Jersey tops a list of American cities seeing the largest rent increases. Realty experts say Blacks and Latinos are especially being affected. I'm Ree Harris with What's Trending.
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14: Go get it! The NBA playoffs continue with the first round. The Knicks of New York, Minnesota Timberwolves, and defending champions Oklahoma City Thunder are among the teams advancing to the second round.
15: Offsides, offense number 16. 5 yard penalty. Replay third down.
8: The New York Jets could be turning to a veteran quarterback for insurance. Russell Wilson is being considered as a backup after he met with the team. Wilson is a free agent after playing one season with the New York Football Giants. The NFL draft is over. Next up is the offseason workouts and potential moves. And everyone is watching Pittsburgh to see if Aaron Rodgers returns to the Steelers.
16: There's a loneliness with leadership.
8: Former head coach Mike Tomlin weighs in on the matter.
16: The informal moments, the development of younger guys, the interaction with teammates. I think he has an addiction to that, and there's only one way to feed it. And certainly, he is still capable and in really good shape. And so I think at the end of the day, he'll play football.
5: Mm-hmm. Future sports at 14 and 44 past each and every hour.
14: I'm Morgan Wood, along with Ree Harris on the Black Information Network.
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18: 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On your home for 24/7 news, the Black Information Network.
17: We begin with Republican reaction to the recent Supreme Court ruling striking down parts of the Voting Rights Act. GOP Senator Marsha Blackburn is wasting no time calling for a redistricting of Tennessee to remove a congressional seat in Memphis.
19: Memphis is predominantly a Black populated city. Her comments come on the heels of a decision by the U.S. Supreme Court that voided Louisiana's map. And that included a second majority Black congressional district. The case was centered around how much race can be considered when lawmakers redraw districts. Blackburn urged lawmakers to convene a special session to redistrict another Republican seat in Memphis. She is running to become the state's next governor and vowed to do everything she can to make the new map a reality. I'm Morgan Wood on the Black Information Network.
18: Now to Detroit, Michigan. As gas prices keep rising with no end in sight, food truck owners say they are taking a hard hit. Nacho Grill owner Lynette Rogers says she is doing everything she can right now to keep prices steady.
20: It happened overnight. We woke up and we're like, ouch. Just, you know, doing my best behind the scenes, like the Wizard of Oz, not to pass the prices on to the customer.
18: Hero or villain owner Richard Simola says he has avoided filling up as long as he could, and he is hoping to make back the $120 he recently spent to fill up his tank. Impasto senior manager Kayla Polidori says they spent between $80 and $160 filling up their food trucks and so far have not had to raise prices. According to census.gov, 75.3% of Detroit residents identify as Black or African American. In the midst of grief, a Black Charlotte, North Carolina family is expressing outrage.
0: My son was taken violently, senselessly, by a coward. It makes no sense. Someone needs to answer for that.
18: You just heard from Tina Sellers. Her comments come after the man accused of killing her son refused to appear in court for his scheduled hearing. The suspect is Marquel Pettiford, who faces charges of first-degree murder and possession of a firearm by a felon. Prosecutors say Sellers, while working as a tow enforcement employee, was gunned down by Pettiford after seeing the victim place a boot on his car. There is a plea offer on the table, good for 14 days. It allows Pettiford to plead guilty to second-degree murder.
17: And finally, the A.G. Gaston Boys and Girls Club in Birmingham, Alabama, is celebrating its 60th anniversary, continuing the legacy of its Black founder, A.G. Gaston. The club, which serves over 20,000 young people, focuses on offering academic and recreational services. For more international, national, state, and local news impacting the Black community, listen to the Black Information Network on the iHeartRadio app or log on to BINnews.com. I'm Mike Moore, along with Nicole Deal on your home for 24/7 News, the Black Information Network.
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29: Drewski will be hosting this year's BET Awards. 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

0: Florida casino. On Wednesday, TMZ asked Lil TJ where he stands with the former Migos member, to which he responded, "I ain't got no beef with nobody." He then changed the subject by speaking about his new album, They Just Ain't You, which came out on Friday. Last month, Offset was shot outside Hard Rock Casino in Hollywood, Florida, following an altercation, and Lil TJ was arrested for disorderly conduct in connection with the incident. With the latest in entertainment, I'm Morgan Wood on the Black Information Network.
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7: I'm Nicole Deal.
8: And I'm Mike Moore on your home for 24/7 news, the Black Information Network.
7: Two black brothers from the Republic of Congo have been living in Mississippi with student visas and going to high school. Israel and Max Makoka are standout basketball players at Hancock High. But their normal routine was interrupted when they were recently detained by ICE while waiting for their school bus. The district says the students have been living with a host family. Meanwhile, ICE has not publicly explained why the teens continue to remain in federal custody. Community leaders and friends are now pressing for answers.
8: Illinois Governor J.B. Pritzker is blaming Black Cook County Judge John Like for allowing Alfonso Talley, also Black, to be on electronic monitoring instead of going to jail.
9: A judge can make this decision. A judge should have made the decision to keep that person in jail.
10: Talley's accused of gunning down Chicago police officer John Bartholomew and critically wounding another officer last weekend. The defendant was a convicted felon with a violent history when he was placed on electronic monitoring. In December, Judge Like allowed Talley to wear the ankle monitor for 7 to 15 hours on a few days so that he could go to college. The defendant is expected to be back in court today. I'm Perry Williams.
8: Three members of a Minnesota family are facing charges for allegedly assaulting Turning Point USA reporter Savannah Hernandez during a protest. Hernandez says she was just doing her job.
11: I was targeted because I work for Turning Point USA, because I'm a brown woman who thinks the wrong thing, because I am a Christian. They were mocking me for my religion. They were mocking me for my political views.
8: Hernandez also asking, how is this allowed to happen in President Trump's America? Three members of the Ostrowsko family have been indicted on federal charges in connection with the alleged incident during a recent ICE protest in Minneapolis.
7: And finally, former President Barack Obama says a new Supreme Court ruling could weaken the voting power of racial minorities. The high court recently voided Louisiana's congressional map, which included a second majority black district. The case was centered around how much the issue of race can be considered when lawmakers redraw districts. I'm Nicole Deal, along with Mike Moore, on your home for Black News First, the Black Information Network. Your Washington Roundup is next.
12: A major Supreme Court ruling is sending shockwaves through the political landscape ahead of the midterm elections. On Wednesday, the High Court struck down parts of the Voting Rights Act in a decision that voided Louisiana's congressional map, which included a second majority black district. The case centered on how far lawmakers can go in considering race when redrawing political boundaries. President Trump praised the ruling while speaking to reporters at the White House.
13: That's good.
14: Yeah.
13: That's the kind of ruling I like.
12: Former President Barack Obama warned the ruling effectively guts a key pillar of the Voting Rights Act, saying it could allow states to weaken minority voting power through gerrymandering. Former Vice President Kamala Harris called the decision an outrage, but not a surprise. Critics say the decision could reshape congressional maps nationwide and have lasting implications for black and minority voter representation heading into 2026. That's your Washington Roundup. I'm Morgan Wood, your White House correspondent on the Black Information Network.
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22: Uber is announcing a major shift in its business strategy, revealing that users will soon be able to book hotels and vacation rentals directly inside the app. According to NBC News, Uber is partnering with Expedia Group to offer access to over 700,000 hotel listings, allowing travelers to reserve a room without switching apps. Later this year, the company will also be integrating Vrbo vacation rentals. Executives say the goal is to streamline travel planning by reducing the number of apps you have to juggle when you are planning a trip. That means you will be able to book rides, hotels, or Airbnbs, and food delivery all in one place. Uber is also tying these upgrades to its subscription program, Uber One, which had 46 million members at the end of 2025. The company also plans to roll out voice-activated features. That means one day soon, you will be able to navigate the app hands-free. Money News at 24 and 54 minutes past each hour. I'm Nicole Deal on your home for Black News First, the Black Information Network.
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24: This bird's still going to be flying, or not. I've invested money in the ticket. I want to be able to fly.
23: Passengers are stranded, and thousands of employees are out of work after Spirit Airlines announced at 3 o'clock this morning it was canceling all flights and shutting down operations. Travel expert Jay Blackman.
25: Unfortunately for Spirit customers, they're going to have to find other airlines to get home.
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28: I'm Vanessa Tyler on the Black Information Network, your home for Black News First. A black man is dead. The state of Texas executed him. To his dying breath, James Brudnack swears he didn't kill two white Christian music producers outside their recording studio in Garland back in 2008. But in the past, in jailhouse interviews like this one on Fox 4 in 2008, Brudnack said he did do it. Coolly and cruelly, he tells how.
29: I shot him in the head, then his homeboy, I shot his again, you know what I'm saying? But he was still trying to run out.
28: In the end, he says his cousin who was with him in serving life was the actual trigger man. Brudnack also raised questions about the racial makeup of his jury. There are calls to strip one HBCU of its funding in South Carolina because the South Carolina State University invited, then canceled, the commencement address invitation to the state's white lieutenant governor. Lieutenant Governor Pamela Yvette says she was told for safety reasons it's best she not come. The Republican and Trump supporter says her plan was to deliver a commencement speech that would have steered clear of politics. It would have been a speech of encouragement.
0: the American dream is really still alive. And that's it's a positive message. So, you know, I'm sorry that I won't be able to deliver it, but I'm not backing down on my stand that this is wrong.
28: Yvette blames who she calls a woke mob for her invite being rescinded. Black students did protest. Many didn't want her there. Some Republicans have taken that as a reason to punish the HBCU and pull funding. The fight for civil rights took the participation of every black man, woman, and child in Birmingham. They were the foot soldiers. Paulette Roby with the Civil Rights Activist Committee was just 13 when she went to jail 63 years ago.
1: We was placed into school buses. And at that time, we was not allowed to ride the bus anyway. So it was an experience for us to just even just be on that yellow school bus. The spiritual songs of the civil rights movement got us over to not to be afraid because of the songs that we were singing. And it encouraged me to continue because of those songs.
28: She says she tells her story for today's young people to learn about the fight in Alabama and the sacrifice as Birmingham celebrates 63 years in the battle for civil rights. She's also pushing the issue of today. That is making sure, especially now, young black people vote. For more in these stories and international, national, state, and local news impacting the black community, listen to the Black Information Network on the iHeartRadio app or log on to BINnews.com. I'm Vanessa Tyler on the Black Information Network, your home for black news first.
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5: For Peyton on your home for 24/7 news, Norfolk's BIN 92.1, the Black Information Network. There are signs of long-delayed progress at Young Terrace, a majority black public housing community near downtown Norfolk. After reports of open sewer lines, plumbing issues, and possible mold, the Norfolk Redevelopment and Housing Authority Board voted to set aside $5 million for immediate repairs.
6: Just because we stay in the project don't mean we have to live like savages. You know what I mean?
5: Board Chairman Earl Fraley, who is black, tells Wavy News 10 the conditions are inappropriate.
9: Inappropriate. Cannot be tolerated. That's why we want to move forward. We're doing whatever we can to correct some of these circumstances.
5: The neighborhood, built in the 1950s, is slated for demolition in 2027, but residents say they need safe living conditions now. Governor Abigail Spanberger visited Norfolk State University to sign legislation focused on clean energy and workforce development. The bills, including one introduced by Delegate Michael Feggins, aim to expand training for jobs in Virginia's growing offshore wind industry. Feggins says Hampton Roads veterans already have skills that can translate into good-paying clean energy jobs. Leaders also hope Norfolk State and HBCU will become a partner in helping prepare workers for the industry. And Governor Spanberger is also encouraging veterans to use apprenticeships as a pathway to strong civilian careers. She spoke with local veterans during the Virginia Registered Apprenticeship Muster at Fort Eustis and signed a proclamation recognizing National Apprenticeship Week. Spanberger says Virginians' veterans are one of the state's greatest assets, and their experience and leadership can help strengthen the Commonwealth's workforce. Norfolk's Neon District is getting a boost after years of pandemic challenges and ongoing construction. The DeArt Center is using a $75,000 city grant to host free events aimed at bringing more foot traffic to the area. Some nearby businesses are Black-owned and have been feeling the slowdown. The first event is a spring artisan market on Mother's Day weekend, followed by an artist networking event and a family movie night. Organizers tell Wavy News 10 they hope the year-long series brings thousands of people back to the district. The Virginia Museum of Contemporary Art, known as MoCA, is officially open in its new home at Virginia Wesleyan University. The museum launched with a sold-out gala and its first exhibit, The Pursuit of Happiness, by Black New York-based artist Nina Chanel Abney. Museum leaders say the new space is larger, easier to access from I-64, and features bigger galleries for large-scale contemporary art. MoCA is open Wednesday through Sunday, and admission is free for local residents. And Old Dominion women's basketball coach Delisha Milton-Jones is receiving a major honor from one of her former teams. The Los Angeles Sparks will retire her number 8 jersey during halftime of their July 28th game against the New York Liberty. Milton-Jones, who is Black, helped the Sparks win back-to-back WNBA championships in 2001 and 2002. She is also a 3-time WNBA All-Star, 2-time Olympic gold medalist, and Women's Basketball Hall of Fame inductee. She has led ODU since 2020. 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
10: The budget resolution opens a pathway for a $70 billion reconciliation bill, which can be passed by the Senate by passing a filibuster.
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21: A big Supreme Court decision means one of the two black majority voting districts in Louisiana has to go.
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20: What will take place in the wake of this is actually racialized gerrymandering, that there is a thumb on the scale for electing white officials.
7: Black News First.
22: BIN News This Hour, I'm Andrea Coleman. Coming up, a black rapper has become the third death row inmate to be executed in Texas. And we hear from two black women leaders aiming to make history this year in Georgia's election. Black rapper James Broadnax, who pleaded his innocence right up until the last minute, has been executed by the state of Texas. The Texas Tribune says 37-year-old Broadnax was pronounced dead at 6:47 last night. Broadnax was given a lethal injection for the 2008 murders of two music producers during an armed robbery. Earlier this year, the co-defendant in the case claimed he did the murders and that Broadnax took the fall. Broadnax took his appeal to the U.S. Supreme Court, who struck it down on Monday. He is now the third man this year to be executed by the state of Texas. Broadnax's case was thrust into the spotlight when his own rap lyrics were used against him at trial to convince jurors he posed a threat to society. In a friend of the court brief filed last month with the Supreme Court, rapper Travis Scott said, "Introduction of rap lyrics as evidence against criminal defendants invites jurors to transfer their opinions about the genre onto the individual before them, risking punishment for expression unrelated to the crime at issue." Fellow black rappers Killer Mike, Young Thug, and T.I. also weighed in. Well, Georgia is wrapping up its first week of early voting in its May 19th primary. Several black Democrats are looking to secure their party's nomination in a few major races. One of those is for the chairmanship of the Fulton County Board of Commissioners. That is a county that includes the city of Atlanta and a large portion of its surrounding area. County Commissioner Mo Ivory is seeking to become the first black woman elected to the position. She recently spoke with me about what's driving her run for the position.
23: People sometimes say, how did you go from law to radio to elected? It's really all about educating. I've always seen it as a platform to talk about things that needed to be talked about. And I do that. I did that on the radio. I did that as a lawyer. And I'm doing it as a professor. And now I'm doing it as an elected official. So it's all related.
22: Another major race involves former Atlanta Mayor Keisha Lance Bottoms, who is running for governor. Like Mo Ivory, Mayor Bottoms spoke with us about why she hopes to be the state's first woman and first black governor.
24: When looking at the history of black Democratic candidates for governor, we've seen the likes of Ambassador Andrew Young. We've seen Stacey Abrams twice now. Why now? Why do you think it's possible now?
25: Well, you know, we've seen these barriers broken. We've seen it broken in the White House with the election of Barack Obama. And I think that people are looking for strong leadership. The labels are just a part of it. Certainly, you know, there will be people who identify with me as a woman. There'll be people who identify with me as an African American. But at the end of the day, they want strong leadership.
22: You can hear more of our interview with Mo Ivory this Sunday on The Black Perspective at 9 a.m. and 9 p.m. Eastern. And we profile Keisha Lance Bottoms in this month's Leading While Black. Tune in to that program also on Sunday, but at 10:30 a.m. and 10:30 p.m. Eastern. This is BIN News This Hour. Be sure to follow us wherever you get your podcast. I'm Andrea Coleman on the Black Information Network, home of Black News First.
21: Here's what's trending this hour. Illegal crossings at the southern border are down as ICE raids continue all over the nation. China nationalists, Venezuelans, Haitians, Jamaicans, and Dominicans are being targeted. Renters in one city are hurting financially. Newark, New Jersey tops a list of American cities seeing the largest rent increases. I'm Ree Harris with what's trending.
26: 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Here's Morgan Wood.
27: South Carolina's lieutenant governor will no longer speak at a major HBCU commencement following backlash from students and lawmakers. At South Carolina State University, officials announced that Lieutenant Governor Pamela Avett has been removed as the spring 2026 commencement speaker. The decision comes after several days of student protests on campus with demonstrators objecting to Yvette's selection over her political positions and past statements, including her defense of controversial remarks and opposition to certain policies like a statewide hate crime law. In a statement, University President Alexander Conyers said the school is, quote, moving in a different direction out of an abundance of caution for safety. Yvette had originally been invited for her business background and leadership experience and said her intended message focused on hard work and opportunity, telling graduates you can be anything you want to be. The university has yet to replace the speaker for the May 8th ceremony. With the latest in HBCU news, I'm Morgan Wood on the Black Information Network, your home for Black news first.
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27: Opinions, beliefs, and viewpoints expressed in this commentary are those of the author and do not necessarily represent those of BIN and its founding partners and employees. Now it's time to bring the funk with Roland S. Martin.
2: As I record this, I'm actually in the airport flying to Shreveport, Louisiana, where just a couple of weeks ago, Shamar Elkins, a Army vet, shot and killed 8 children. 7 of those kids were his, as well as wounding 2 women, including his wife. He talked about dark thoughts. He had spent a week in the VA hospital dealing with mental issues. So this town, this city is reeling. Black psychologist Dr. Kevin Washington organized this mental health forum in order to address what's going on. That town is reeling as a result of this mass shooting. People are angry, upset, but also demanding answers. How could a father kill 7 of his children and shoot 2 other women? We have been talking about domestic violence and mental health and what's going on and mental illness. This old man's mother told the New York Times that when she talked to him, he talked about the demons that he was fighting. Now, the reason this is important is because this event is being organized by black men stepping up to help other black men, which we always talk about that needs to happen. Now, the other issue that we have to confront is that Louisiana is number 2 in the country when it comes to domestic homicides. And so something is happening in this state that is impacting the minds of men who are choosing to kill their partners. And so what we must do as a society, as a community, is not just simply express our anger and dissatisfaction with what's going on. What we have to do is deal with answers, finding answers, and getting men the help that they need. I'm Roland Martin on the Black Information Network.
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4: I'm Mike Moore.
5: And I'm Nicole Deal on your home for 24/7 News, the Black Information Network.
4: As expected, the man charged with shooting and killing a Chicago police officer and critically wounding another recently at Swedish Hospital will remain behind bars. Alfonso Talley's family believes he's innocent.
6: He was not in his right state of mind, and the story doesn't add up. And I say he's a very innocent man. We're going to prove him right.
4: Talley, who is black, was ordered detained while appearing in court on several charges, including murder and attempted murder. Prosecutors say Talley took a gun into the hospital after he was arrested for pistol whipping a female employee at a Family Dollar store. He allegedly then pulled the gun from under a blanket and shot and killed Officer John Bartholomew and wounded his partner. Investigators say the officers had escorted Talley to the hospital after he claimed he had ingested drugs.
5: A Jacksonville, Florida black woman testifies to killing a man.
1: So I didn't know what he was going to do. And any time he grabbed me, that made me feel scared.
5: That is 22-year-old Journey McGrew testifying that she feared what Waduta Woodley might do to her. McGrew claimed 41-year-old Woodley had groomed her since childhood. She also claimed that he molested her several times while she was in elementary school. Cops found Woodley's bloody body in June of 2025. He had been beaten to death with a hammer. During testimony, McGrew also testified she was diagnosed with psychosis and post-traumatic stress disorder. The victim's mother spoke on her son's behalf.
1: He was a brother. He was an uncle. He was a nephew. He was a cousin. And he was an uncle. He was a handyman.
5: Another hearing has been set for Monday to determine the final sentencing date. And back now to Chicago, where a former Chicago Inspector General joins Illinois Black Attorney General Kwame Raoul's office. Deborah Witzberg is joining Raoul's office as his chief of staff. Witzberg's appointment comes just days after her term as Chicago's top watchdog ended. Raoul praised Witzberg's experience and service to the city of Chicago, highlighting her distinguished record. Witzberg is settling into her new role, bringing her expertise to the state's public attorney's office.
4: A black woman is fighting for her life inside a Memphis, Tennessee ICU unit after being shot. Cops are now saying this is being investigated as a domestic violence crime. Police have identified the suspect as Travis Carter, who has been charged. Fox 13 spoke with Tanika Wellington, a black survivor of domestic violence.
9: I'm quite sure Jasmine never thought that he would, you know, kill her. He probably told her that several times, but in her head, she probably thought that he would never do that.
4: The Memphis Police Department is not releasing the woman's name. And finally, Detroit Public Schools Community District will host its 57th annual Evening of Fine Arts at the Fox Theater on May 6th. It'll showcase the talent of student performers and visual artists. The event will feature 27 performances, 26 student visual works of art, a jazz trio, choir performances, and a preview from the musical Once on This Island. I'm Mike Moore, along with Nicole Deal, on your home for 24/7 News, the Black Information Network.
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16: 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The hip-hop pioneer, rest in peace, finally gets justice.
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17: A 10-year-old boy has died in Georgia after being shot in the head, reportedly by his 4-year-old sister. His mother, Daisha Williams, is now facing second-degree murder charges.
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5: 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Chipotle is one of them, inviting teachers to enter an online drawing for a chance to win a gift card valued at $9.95 each. 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Chipotle says the goal is to celebrate the daily work teachers do, especially as classrooms continue to face staffing shortages and rising workloads. Entries are being collected through an online form, and teachers have until May 12th to enter. Meanwhile, Applebee's is offering teachers a free dessert and a voucher for a buy one, get one free entree. And finally, Chick-fil-A is getting in on the fun, with participating restaurants offering teachers a free menu item, which may include a chicken sandwich, waffle fries, or a drink. 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
20: A student is under arrest for allegedly stabbing several people during a fight at a high school in Tacoma, Washington.
21: There were six individuals. One was a security guard, and the remaining five were students.
20: Tacoma police spokesperson Shelby Boyd says the suspect is among the injured and is now facing five counts of first-degree assault. Four of the victims were seriously hurt but are reported to be in stable condition. Foss High School officials say classes and after-school activities were canceled, but the school will reopen on May 4th.
4: A black bus driver in predominantly black Detroit, Michigan, is being honored for helping a 9-year-old black boy. On April the 10th, Kayari Harris got into trouble at school, so he decided not to go home that day. But DDOT bus driver Thomas Bergen says the little boy reported missing over the radio was on his bus.
22: Man, that's the kid. You know, so he's sitting in the back, and I'm like, I'm glad that he stayed on the bus, you know, until the end.
4: Harris reportedly got off his school bus, got onto a city bus, and rode into downtown. Bergen was honored by Mary Sheffield, the first black woman mayor of Detroit, for his handling of the situation. In Chicago, reparations advocates recently gathered at Kennedy King College to discuss the moral responsibility of the federal government to compensate black Americans for slavery. The event was titled Developing an Agenda, a Conversation on Reparations. Black chair of the African Descent Citizens Reparations Commission, Marvin Slaughter Jr., says the labor of black slaves contributed $7 quadrillion to the U.S.
20: And finally, a young black brother and sister in Dallas, Texas, are learning all about financial literacy. Ima and Adira Ekby say they are inspired by their mom, who is in the banking industry and has talked to them about money since they were about 4 years old. According to NBC 5 News, the brother and sister, who are only in first and second grade, have already written a book. The book is called Mommy, Can We Start a Business? I'm Nicole Deal, along with Mike Moore, on your home for Black News First, the Black Information Network. Your Healthy Minute is next.
23: 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And according to the National Institutes of Health, urinary incontinence affects 500 million people around the world. 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And here's news that should help the more than 16 million Americans with chronic respiratory diseases such as COPD. 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You can learn more at the American Lung Association website at lung.org. 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I'm Mike Eiland on the Black Information Network.
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2: It did a lot of damage in 20 minutes, so.
1: The death toll mounts as cleanup continues all over the nation as violent storms swept across the country this week. More bad weather is expected this weekend.
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9: The mistaken release of Khalil Bryant was a serious error, and as sheriff, I take full responsibility.
6: The buck stops with the black woman who ran an infamous jail in New Orleans, where prisoners were supposed to stay in, yet under Sheriff Susan Hudson, they got out. And for that, she's facing a 30-count indictment accused of not securing the jail. Charges include malfeasance in office, maintaining false public records, obstruction of justice, and more. In the past, she vowed to get to the bottom of the notorious breakout when 10 inmates went on the run last year, pulling out sinks and escaping easily behind the plumbing.
9: We are launching a full investigation to determine how this escape occurred, including reviewing facility protocols, staff performance, and physical security measures.
6: But in the end, it wasn't enough. The breakout cost her her re-election. A new sheriff, another black woman, Michelle Woodford, won and will run the jail. And now, not only is ex-Sheriff Susan Hudson indicted and out on $300,000 bail, but her chief financial officer, another black woman, also indicted and now also out on bail. What a year for two black women at the top in New Orleans. The former Orleans Parish Sheriff, Susan Hudson, indicted in state court, but just last month, the mayor was indicted too. New Orleans Mayor LaToya Cantrell charged in federal court in an unrelated case for similar charges of conspiracy and obstruction. The mayor is accused of defrauding the city, charges she denies.
10: Are we ready to vote? Ready to win.
6: Yeah! Whole show.

0: One, the Black Information Network. There are signs of long-delayed progress at Young Terrace, a majority Black public housing community near downtown Norfolk. After reports of open sewer lines, plumbing issues, and possible mold, the Norfolk Redevelopment and Housing Authority Board voted to set aside $5 million for immediate repairs.
1: Just because we stay in the project don't mean we have to live like savages. You know what I mean?
0: Board Chairman Earl Fraley, who is Black, tells Wavy News 10 the conditions are inappropriate.
2: Cannot be tolerated. That's why we want to move forward. We're doing whatever we can to correct some of these circumstances.
0: The neighborhood, built in the 1950s, is slated for demolition in 2027, but residents say they need safe living conditions now. Governor Abigail Spanberger visited Norfolk State University to sign legislation focused on clean energy and workforce development. The bills, including one introduced by Delegate Michael Feggins, aim to expand training for jobs in Virginia's growing offshore wind industry. Feggins says Hampton Roads veterans already have skills that can translate into good-paying clean energy jobs. Leaders also hope Norfolk State and HBCU will become a partner in helping prepare workers for the industry. And Governor Spanberger is also encouraging veterans to use apprenticeships as a pathway to strong civilian careers. She spoke with local veterans during the Virginia Registered Apprenticeship Muster at Fort Eustis and signed a proclamation recognizing National Apprenticeship Week. Spanberger says Virginians' veterans are one of the state's greatest assets, and their experience and leadership can help strengthen the Commonwealth's workforce. Norfolk's Neon District is getting a boost after years of pandemic challenges and ongoing construction. The DeArt Center is using a $75,000 city grant to host free events aimed at bringing more foot traffic to the area. Some nearby businesses are Black-owned and have been feeling the slowdown. The first event is a spring artisan market on Mother's Day weekend, followed by an artist networking event and a family movie night. Organizers tell Wavy News 10 they hope the year-long series brings thousands of people back to the district. The Virginia Museum of Contemporary Art, known as MoCA, is officially open in its new home at Virginia Wesleyan University. The museum launched with a sold-out gala and its first exhibit, The Pursuit of Happiness, by Black New York-based artist Nina Chanel Abney. Museum leaders say the new space is larger, easier to access from I-64, and features bigger galleries for large-scale contemporary art. MoCA is open Wednesday through Sunday, and admission is free for local residents. And Old Dominion women's basketball coach Delisha Milton Jones is receiving a major honor from one of her former teams. The Los Angeles Sparks will retire her number 8 jersey during halftime of their July 28th game against the New York Liberty. Milton Jones, who is Black, helped the Sparks win back-to-back WNBA championships in 2001 and 2002. She is also a 3-time WNBA All-Star, 2-time Olympic gold medalist, and Women's Basketball Hall of Fame inductee. She has led ODU since 2020. 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
5: A manifesto read, turning the other cheek when someone else is oppressed is not Christian behavior. 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
7: Testimony is expected to continue in the murder retrial of former Franklin County Deputy Jason Meath.
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8: BIN News This Hour, I'm Andrea Coleman. Coming up, a Black rapper has become the third death row inmate to be executed in Texas. And we hear from two Black women leaders aiming to make history this year in Georgia's election. Black rapper James Broadnax, who pleaded his innocence right up until the last minute, has been executed by the state of Texas. The Texas Tribune says 37-year-old Broadnax was pronounced dead at 6:47 last night. Broadnax was given a lethal injection for the 2008 murders of two music producers during an armed robbery. Earlier this year, the co-defendant in the case claimed he did the murders and that Broadnax took the fall. Broadnax took his appeal to the U.S. Supreme Court, who struck it down on Monday. He is now the third man this year to be executed by the state of Texas. Broadnax's case was thrust into the spotlight when his own rap lyrics were used against him at trial to convince jurors he posed a threat to society. In a friend of the court brief filed last month with the Supreme Court, rapper Travis Scott said, "Introduction of rap lyrics as evidence against criminal defendants invites jurors to transfer their opinions about the genre onto the individual before them, risking punishment for expression unrelated to the crime at issue." Fellow Black rappers Killer Mike, Young Thug, and T.I. also weighed in. Well, Georgia is wrapping up its first week of early voting in its May 19th primary. Several Black Democrats are looking to secure their party's nomination in a few major races. One of those is for the chairmanship of the Fulton County Board of Commissioners. That is a county that includes the city of Atlanta and a large portion of its surrounding area. County Commissioner Mo Ivory is seeking to become the first Black woman elected to the position. She recently spoke with me about what's driving her run for the position.
9: People sometimes say, how did you go from law to radio to elected? It's really all about educating. I've always seen it as a platform to talk about things that needed to be talked about. And I do that. I did that on the radio. I did that as a lawyer. And I'm doing it as a professor. And now I'm doing it as an elected official. So it's all related.
8: Another major race involves former Atlanta Mayor Keisha Lance Bottoms, who is running for governor. Like Mo Ivory, Mayor Bottoms spoke with us about why she hopes to be the state's first woman and first Black governor.
10: When looking at the history of Black Democratic candidates for governor, we've seen the likes of Ambassador Andrew Young. We've seen Stacey Abrams twice now. Why now? Why do you think it's possible now?
11: Well, you know, we've seen these barriers broken. We've seen it broken in the White House with the election of Barack Obama. And I think that people are looking for strong leadership. The labels are just a part of it. Certainly, you know, there will be people who identify with me as a woman. There'll be people who identify with me as an African-American. But at the end of the day, they want strong leadership.
8: You can hear more of our interview with Mo Ivory this Sunday on The Black Perspective at 9 a.m. and 9 p.m. Eastern. And we profile Keisha Lance Bottoms in this month's Leading While Black. Tune in to that program also on Sunday, but at 10:30 a.m. and 10:30 p.m. Eastern. This is BIN News This Hour. Be sure to follow us wherever you get your podcast. I'm Andrea Coleman on the Black Information Network, home of Black News First.
12: Here's what's trending this hour. Illegal crossings at the southern border are down as ICE raids continue all over the nation. China nationalists, Venezuelans, Haitians, Jamaicans, and Dominicans are being targeted. Renters in one city are hurting financially. Newark, New Jersey tops a list of American cities seeing the largest rent increases. I'm Ree Harris with what's trending.
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15: 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The NBA playoffs continue with the first round. The Knicks of New York, Minnesota Timberwolves, and defending champions Oklahoma City Thunder are among the teams advancing to the second round.
16: Offside, offense number 16. 5-yard penalty.
12: The New York Jets could be turning to a veteran quarterback for insurance. Russell Wilson is being considered as a backup after he met with the team. Wilson is a free agent after playing one season with the New York Football Giants. The NFL draft is over. Next up is the offseason workouts and potential moves. And everyone is watching Pittsburgh to see if Aaron Rodgers returns to the Steelers.
17: There's a loneliness with leadership.
12: Former head coach Mike Tomlin weighs in on the matter.
17: The informal moments, the development of younger guys, the interaction with teammates. I think he has an addiction to that, and there's only one way to feed it. And certainly, he is still capable and in really good shape. And so I think at the end of the day, he'll play football.
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18: I'm Mike Moore.
19: And I'm Nicole Deal. On your home for 24/7 News, the Black Information Network.
18: We begin with the recent Supreme Court ruling striking down parts of the Voting Rights Act and how it could have widespread voting implications before the midterms.
20: The High Court voided Louisiana's map that included a second majority Black congressional district. The case was centered around how much race can be considered when lawmakers redraw districts. Former President Barack Obama reacted to the ruling in a statement saying it effectively guts a key pillar of the Voting Rights Act. I'm Morgan Wood on the Black Information Network.
18: In Norfolk, Virginia, efforts are now underway to find a missing 2-year-old Black child. An Amber Alert has been issued for Zion Dagner, who police say was taken from a Norfolk home in the middle of the night. Law enforcement is also saying they are searching for James Lynch, who they believe took the child. He is described as a Black male about 5'7" tall and was last seen wearing a Black t-shirt, Black pants with a white stripe, and tan shoes.
19: In Chicago, Illinois, IBM is bringing an innovation and delivery hub to the city. Governor Pritzker announced that IBM's new Future Now Chicago Delivery Center at the Illinois Quantum and Microelectronics Park will create 750 new full-time jobs.
21: These are jobs in cybersecurity and AI and data science and really everything that surrounds the quantum universe, so to speak.
19: The tech giant is also making a commitment to hire 1/3 of the qualified program graduates from a new City Colleges of Chicago apprenticeship program. And now,
22: as we celebrate Women's History Month, we honor the incredible contributions of women throughout American history. Today, we're spotlighting California's veteran Black Congresswoman, Maxine Waters, of the 43rd District and ranking member of the House Financial Services Committee. Waters was born in St. Louis, Missouri in 1938, and after jobs as a garment worker and a telephone operator, she went on to graduate from California State University with a degree in sociology. She began her career as a U.S. representative in 1990. Waters has always been straightforward. One of the most powerful women in politics and remains a tireless advocate for women, children, people of color, and the underprivileged. But her feisty and outspoken style is part of what makes her so iconic.
0: I've appreciated the opportunity to meet with you
1: my time.
0: Several times.
1: Reclaiming my
0: time. We were doing our
1: reclaiming my time.
2: The time belongs to the gentlelady from California.
22: Waters is no shrinking violet when it comes to her opinion about the president.
23: Donald Trump is whom he is. He is a liar. This is a man who is in line with Putin and Kim Jong-un in North Korea. He doesn't give a damn about patriotism.
22: Waters on News Nation, dubbed Auntie Maxine from some millennial supporters. Throughout the Congresswoman's decades of public service, Waters has been on the front lines of the nation's most complex and controversial matters. This is Terry McCready on the Black Information Network, celebrating Women's History Month.
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3: Entertainment news on the Black Inf-

$1 billion domestic opening weekend, and more than $200 million worldwide. Producers say the sequel would explore Jackson's career beyond the late 80s. However, the sequel faces a major legal challenge tied to a 1993 settlement with Jordan Chandler, which prohibits any depiction or reference to the accuser in film or television. That restriction limits how the later chapters of Jackson's life can be portrayed. And actor Taye Diggs is stepping deeper into the world of short-form storytelling with the launch of his own microdrama platform. Diggs and a group of producing partners have announced Microhouse Films, a mobile-first platform designed specifically for vertical, bite-sized drama content. This platform puts creative and financial control directly in the hands of filmmakers, allowing them to decide how their series are released,

0: A win is a win. A win is a win. I don't care what y'all say.
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8: I'm Tammy Eswick on your home for 24/7 News, the Black Information Network. After a man that was on an electric monitor shot and killed a Chicago police officer, Illinois Governor J.B. Pritzker says it's a Cook County judge's fault for allowing Alfonso Talley, who's a black man, to be on an ankle monitor in order to go to college.
9: A judge can make this decision. A judge should have made the decision to keep that person in jail.
8: Tupac's family has filed a wrongful death lawsuit against Dwayne Keefe D. Davis. Davis, who's the only living person charged with the rapper murder, is currently in prison waiting for his criminal trial. The Shakur family is suing the other John Doe's as well, people who they believe are also involved with plotting the rapper's death. Davis is facing one count of murder with the use of a deadly weapon. Prosecutors say they have a timeline in the case against singer David. According to NBC News, police believe he began sexually abusing the 13-year-old girl and then fatally stabbed her in April after she threatened to reveal their relationship. Investigators say he then hit her body, which was found months later in the trunk of his car. David's attorney says the allegations are false. Hotels in the majority black city of Jackson are dealing with brown water problems, and it's becoming a huge issue. The manager at one hotel that happens to be a Marriott says the water has discolored linens, costing the hotel more than $12,000 in replacements. They've also had to give refunds, they say, to guests who were put off by the water's color. According to Jackson Water, the discoloration was caused by elevated levels of manganese. It occurs naturally in the local water source, the Barnett Reservoir. During periods of extreme heat, officials say manganese can leach into the system even after being treated.
10: Faucet coming brown color water is happening every few days here. It being repeatedly for the last 3 days. Swimming pool, when we try to refill it, it coming with like a brown dark water.
8: 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I'm Tammy Eswick on your home for Black News First, the Black Information Network. 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
11: President Trump is moving from Casey Means and has a new nomination for Surgeon General. In a post, Trump says he's nominating Dr. Nicole B. Sapphire to be the next Surgeon General. Trump calls Sapphire a star physician who has spent her career guiding women facing breast cancer. Sapphire may be known to most Americans as a contributor on Fox News. Means' nomination was stalled in the Senate, with some Republicans expressing concern about her stance on vaccines. And now this. House Speaker Mike Johnson says Congress doesn't need to weigh in on the War Powers Act because the U.S. isn't at war with Iran.
12: We're policing the Strait of Hormuz and trying to get to a peace. The president and the administration are moving as aggressively as possible. There's nothing Congress can do to move that along any further.
11: Johnson's comments come as the conflict with Iran approaches the 60-day mark. And I'm Mike Moore on your home for 24/7 News, the Black Information Network.
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8: Artificial intelligence is booming, but it's starting to hit your wallet. Here's what's happening. AI needs massive computing power, and that's creating a shortage of memory chips. That shortage is now driving up the price of computers, something we haven't seen in decades. In fact, prices for computers, software, and accessories are now rising more than 3% a month after years of getting cheaper. And it doesn't stop there. The energy needed to power AI data centers is also pushing up electricity costs, which could mean higher utility bills. So while AI is making tech more powerful, it's also making it more expensive to buy and more expensive to run. Bottom line, this isn't just about innovation, it's about inflation, and you're starting to pay for it. With money news at 24 and 54 minutes past each hour, I'm Mimi Brown on your home for Black News First, the Black Information Network.

0: Harris with BIN News Now. Governor Brian Kemp says Georgia's congressional district maps will not be redrawn this year. Kemp says the U.S. Supreme Court's landmark decision this week to void Louisiana's congressional map, which includes a majority black district, the case centers around how much race can be considered when lawmakers redraw districts. The longest federal shutdown in U.S. history has come to an end. A new bill funds most of the Department of Homeland Security, minus ICE and Border Patrol. Down in New Orleans, Louisiana, the newly elected Orleans criminal court clerk is suing the state. African-American Calvin Duncan filed a federal civil rights lawsuit accusing the state's legal system of discrimination against black people. Get BIN News Now on demand 24/7 on the iHeart Radio app.
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2: As some try to suppress black history, there is an effort to boldly bring it up to date. Dr. Christina Thomas will take a moment in our history, the Freedom Summer of 1964, and give it a look that fits perfectly with our lives today. Christina, welcome to the Black Information Network.
3: Thank you. Thank you for having me.
2: Tell us about the Digitizing Freedom Summer Project.
3: This project is a few years in the making, but a lot of people I know, but who aren't familiar, Freedom Summer 1964 was a massive civil rights campaign spearheaded by the Council of Federated Organizations, or COFO, which was a very unique, distinctive civil rights group in Mississippi that was made up of four organizations, the NAACP, SNCC, the Student Nonviolent Coordinating Committee, SCLC, as well as the Congress of Racial Equality.
1: So many others came down that summer. Members of the religious community, lawyers, doctors, teachers, all with one thing in mind: change. The ingrained, blatant racism blacks had to deal with in Mississippi.
3: So Digitizing Freedom Summer for me is looking at all those who came down to Mississippi. So beyond the data that we have for them or these various stories of maybe a few volunteers, is to help people visualize just the significance of this project in 1964. And so my desire is that people can look at a global map, because some of these volunteers came from other countries, and click on a person and begin to learn their story, who they were in 1964, where they were sent in Mississippi, and sort of what was their role that summer as part of Freedom Summer as a whole.
2: And one of their goals then for Freedom Summer was registering people to vote. And mm-hmm. I'm just wondering what their take is on now, even today, we must constantly vigilantly watch our voting rights and make sure what they fought for is not taken away.
3: I think one of the major goals of Freedom Summer was to place a national spotlight on the atrocities, the violence and the harassment that was going on in Mississippi against, you know, black Mississippians who, in the words of Fannie Lou Hamer, just try to live as decent human beings to get their basic human rights.
2: You are the first ever Robert Bob Moses Civil Rights Research Fellow. He's considered the architect of Freedom Summer. Mm-hmm. What does this mean to you as a researcher?
3: It was a tremendous honor. I was so happy to first hear, you know, that there was a fellowship in his name, and then to go on and receive it and be able to do this project.
2: Dr. Christina Thomas, Digitizing Freedom Summer. Thank you for preserving the culture.
3: Oh, thank you.
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10: Amber Payton on your home for 24/7 news, Norfolk's BIN 92.1, the Black Information Network. There are signs of long-delayed progress at Young Terrace, a majority Black public housing community near downtown Norfolk. After reports of open sewer lines, plumbing issues, and possible mold, the Norfolk Redevelopment and Housing Authority Board voted to set aside $5 million for immediate repairs.
11: Just because we stay in the project don't mean we have to live like savages. You know what I mean?
10: Board Chairman Earl Fraley, who is Black, tells Wavy News 10 the conditions are inappropriate.
12: Inappropriate. Cannot be tolerated. That's why we want to move forward. We're doing whatever we can to correct some of these circumstances.
10: The neighborhood, built in the 1950s, is slated for demolition in 2027, but residents say they need safe living conditions now. Governor Abigail Spanberger visited Norfolk State University to sign legislation focused on clean energy and workforce development. The bills, including one introduced by Delegate Michael Feggins, aim to expand training for jobs in Virginia's growing offshore wind industry. Feggins says Hampton Roads veterans already have skills that can translate into good-paying clean energy jobs. Leaders also hope Norfolk State and HBCU will become a partner in helping prepare workers for the industry. And Governor Spanberger is also encouraging veterans to use apprenticeships as a pathway to strong civilian careers. She spoke with local veterans during the Virginia Registered Apprenticeship Muster at Fort Eustis and signed a proclamation recognizing National Apprenticeship Week. Spanberger says Virginians' veterans are one of the state's greatest assets, and their experience and leadership can help strengthen the Commonwealth's workforce. Norfolk's Neon District is getting a boost after years of pandemic challenges and ongoing construction. The DeArt Center is using a $75,000 city grant to host free events aimed at bringing more foot traffic to the area. Some nearby businesses are Black-owned and have been feeling the slowdown. The first event is a spring artisan market on Mother's Day weekend, followed by an artist networking event and a family movie night. Organizers tell Wavy News 10 they hope the year-long series brings thousands of people back to the district. The Virginia Museum of Contemporary Art, known as MoCA, is officially open in its new home at Virginia Wesleyan University. The museum launched with a sold-out gala and its first exhibit, The Pursuit of Happiness, by Black New York-based artist Nina Chanel Abney. Museum leaders say the new space is larger, easier to access from I-64, and features bigger galleries for large-scale contemporary art. MoCA is open Wednesday through Sunday, and admission is free for local residents. And Old Dominion women's basketball coach Delisha Milton-Jones is receiving a major honor from one of her former teams. The Los Angeles Sparks will retire her number 8 jersey during halftime of their July 28th game against the New York Liberty. Milton-Jones, who is Black, helped the Sparks win back-to-back WNBA championships in 2001 and 2002. She is also a 3-time WNBA All-Star, 2-time Olympic gold medalist, and Women's Basketball Hall of Fame inductee. She has led ODU since 2020. 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I'm Amber Payton on your home for Black News First, Norfolk's BIN 92.1, the Black Information Network.
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21: Corey Lee Patterson is suing the Taste of Philly Development Company. Patterson claims he endured repeated racist treatment on the job.
20: The perspective you want.
22: Virginia divorce laws could change after the contentious divorce of former Lieutenant Governor Justin Fairfax, who murdered his wife and then committed suicide.
4: The Black Information Network.
23: Chicago Mayor Brandon Johnson is establishing a year-round youth peacekeeping program, hiring 50 youth peacekeepers and 4 youth safety advisors.
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24: BIN News this hour, I'm Andrea Coleman. Coming up, a black rapper has become the third death row inmate to be executed in Texas. And we hear from two black women leaders aiming to make history this year in Georgia's election. Black rapper James Broadnax, who pleaded his innocence right up until the last minute, has been executed by the state of Texas. The Texas Tribune says 37-year-old Broadnax was pronounced dead at 6:47 last night. Broadnax was given a lethal injection for the 2008 murders of two music producers during an armed robbery. Earlier this year, the co-defendant in the case claimed he did the murders and that Broadnax took the fall. Broadnax took his appeal to the U.S. Supreme Court, who struck it down on Monday. He is now the third man this year to be executed by the state of Texas. Broadnax's case was thrust into the spotlight when his own rap lyrics were used against him at trial to convince jurors he posed a threat to society. In a friend of the court brief filed last month with the Supreme Court, rapper Travis Scott said, "Introduction of rap lyrics as evidence against criminal defendants invites jurors to transfer their opinions about the genre onto the individual before them, risking punishment for expression unrelated to the crime at issue." Fellow black rappers Killer Mike, Young Thug, and T.I. also weighed in. Well, Georgia is wrapping up its first week of early voting in its May 19th primary. Several black Democrats are looking to secure their party's nomination in a few major races. One of those is for the chairmanship of the Fulton County Board of Commissioners. That is a county that includes the city of Atlanta and a large portion of its surrounding area. County Commissioner Mo Ivory is seeking to become the first black woman elected to the position. She recently spoke with me about what's driving her run for the position.
25: People sometimes say, how did you go from law to radio to elected? It's really all about educating. I've always seen it as a platform to talk about things that needed to be talked about. And I do that. I did that on the radio. I did that as a lawyer. And I'm doing it as a professor. And now I'm doing it as an elected official. So it's all related.
24: Another major race involves former Atlanta Mayor Keisha Lance Bottoms, who is running for governor. Like Mo Ivory, Mayor Bottoms spoke with us about why she hopes to be the state's first woman and first black governor.
26: When looking at the history of black Democratic candidates for governor, we've seen the likes of Ambassador Andrew Young. We've seen Stacey Abrams twice now. Why now? Why do you think it's possible now?
27: Well, you know, we've seen these barriers broken. We've seen it broken in the White House with the election of Barack Obama. And I think that people are looking for strong leadership. The labels are just a part of it. Certainly, you know, there will be people who identify with me as a woman. There'll be people who identify with me as an African-American. But at the end of the day, they want strong leadership.
0: You can hear more of our interview with Mo Ivory this Sunday on The Black Perspective at 9 a.m. and 9 p.m. Eastern. And we profile Keisha Lance Bottoms in this month's Leading While Black. Tune in to that program also on Sunday, but at 10:30 a.m. and 10:30 p.m. Eastern. This is BIN News this hour. Be sure to follow us wherever you get your podcast. I'm Andrea Coleman on the Black Information Network, home of Black News First.
1: Here's what's trending this hour. President Trump has signed an executive order to expand sanctions on Cuba. The measure targets officials, supporters, and financial networks tied to Havana. A black woman from Pensacola, Florida, has dreams of musical stardom. Keila Richardson has advanced to the top 5 on American Idol. Next week, Richardson will find out if she'll advance to the top 3 on American Idol. I'm Ree Harris with What's Trending.
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3: South Carolina's Lieutenant Governor will no longer speak at a major HBCU commencement following backlash from students and lawmakers. At South Carolina.

0: political positions and past statements, including her defense of controversial remarks and opposition to certain policies like a statewide hate crime law. In a statement, University President Alexander Conyers said the school is, quote, moving in a different direction out of an abundance of caution for safety. Yvette had originally been invited for her business background and leadership experience and said her intended message focused on hard work and opportunity, telling graduates you can be anything you want to be. The university has yet to replace the speaker for the May 8th ceremony. With the latest in HBCU news, I'm Morgan Wood on the Black Information Network, your home for Black News First.
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6: Cell phones have been an integral part of connecting our modern world. But did you know a black nuclear engineer pioneered the technology for them? Henry Thomas Sampson was born in 1934 in Jackson, Mississippi. He earned his bachelor's degree in chemical engineering from Purdue University in 1956, followed by his master's degree from UCLA in 1961 and his PhD shortly after. In 1971, Henry Sampson created the Gamma Electric Cell. It's a device which produced long-lasting power to satellites. Sampson's innovation caught the attention of the Motorola Company, which then placed his patented technology into their telephones. This eventually led to the very first telephone calls being made using cell phones. Henry Sampson passed on June 4th, 2015. His genius and black excellence helped create the globally connected world we share today. This is Tammy Eswick for the Black Information Network.
7: 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I'm Mike Strautmanis, and my history lives here.
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12: The last thing that Republicans need to do is be weak-kneed in this moment. This is a time to be bold. This is a time to be aggressive. And in Georgia, that means calling a special session.
10: Georgia Republican Lieutenant Governor candidate Greg Dolezal there, reacting to the Supreme Court ruling 6-3 that states can almost never consider race when drawing district maps. Georgia Senator Raphael Warnock, who is black, chimed in saying he would not be in his present position had it not been for the Voting Rights Act.
13: This Trump Supreme Court just threw out the protections that were earned by the civil rights movement. Those who bled, who fought, and who died so that people might have a voice.
10: The ruling opens the door for redistricting. The ruling centers around justices finding that recent redistricting in Louisiana was unconstitutional because it relied too heavily on race.
11: Two federal lawsuits have been filed against the Detroit Police Department and Warren Police Department, accusing them of using excessive force in two separate incidents. In one case, Carnell Givens says Detroit police abused him.
14: Before I knew it, in handcuffs, one officer choking me with a headlock. Two other officers put me in handcuffs. Another officer decided to use me as a punching bag.
11: Warren police in September 2024 allegedly forced their way into a home without a warrant or explanation when they were trying to apprehend two people who ran into the home during a traffic stop. Homeowners Willie and Sandra Hall were arrested, and Sandra was forced to the ground. The Warren Police Department says the lawsuit does not have merit, and the Detroit Police Department has not commented. In Mississippi, we're learning bond has been set for a woman charged in connection to the shooting deaths of two teenagers in Hinds County. WJTV reports Millicent Martinez was given a $150,000 bond. The court decided she will be under GPS monitoring and ordered her to have no contact with the co-defendants. Two suspects were arrested earlier in connection to the case. They are Bruce and Ezra White, both who are Black, charged with two counts of capital murder. Both were denied bond because they are considered to be dangerous to the community.
10: The historic A.G. Gaston Motel in Birmingham, Alabama, known for its role in the civil rights movement, will close temporarily in May for a $4 million renovation. The renovation will recreate the famous war room where Dr. Martin Luther King Jr. and other leaders strategized for the 1963 Birmingham campaign. The National Park Service aims to transform the vacant structure into a world-class visitor destination. And finally, Harvard has awarded $1 million grant to the Association of Historically Black Colleges and Universities research institutions to support research infrastructure and technical assistance at 15 HBCUs. The grant aims to help these schools achieve R1 research status and enhance their research capacity. I'm Mike Moore, along with Nicole Deal on your home for 24/7 News, the Black Information Network.
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15: Mississippi Governor Tate Reeves says he has plans to call lawmakers back for a special legislative session to revise the Mississippi Supreme Court's district map.
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18: If you've had health insurance, this could mean money back in your pocket. Blue Cross Blue Shield is starting to send out payments from a $2.67 billion payment tied to claims the company limited competition, which critics say led to higher premiums and fewer choices. The company denies any wrongdoing but agreed to settle. Here's what matters. About 6 million people filed the claim, and payouts are expected to average around $300. But after legal fees and costs, that total pool is closer to $1.9 billion. And here's the catch. You only get paid if you file the claim by the 2021 deadline. Payments are expected to start going out in May. Bottom line, this is money tied to what many paid for health insurance, but only a portion of customers will actually see it. With Money News at 24 and 54 minutes past each hour, I'm Mimi Brown on your home for Black News First, the Black Information Network.

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2: I'm Tammy Eswick on your home for 24/7 News, the Black Information Network. A state grand jury has indicted New Orleans Sheriff Susan Hudson, who's a black woman, on 30 counts. It comes after 10 inmates escaped the Orleans Parish Justice Center through a hole behind a toilet last summer. CBS News says Hudson is charged with mismanagement of the jail, obstruction, and failing to address longstanding security problems that investigators say contributed to the breakout. All 10 inmates were captured later that summer. A brutal crime is shaking the Natchez, Mississippi community. Investigators say a man is accused of killing and dismembering his mother, Lana Brown Bradley, who's a black woman. Adams County Sheriff Travis Patton says deputies went for an April 4th welfare check after her eldest son couldn't reach her and felt something was wrong.
3: The governor has no choice but to suspend it because the courts just ruled our map unconstitutional.
2: That's U.S. Speaker of the House Mike Johnson of Louisiana talking about the Louisiana Governor Jeff Landry's decision to delay the state's upcoming primary after the U.S. Supreme Court struck down Louisiana's congressional maps. The governor says the state cannot move forward under the current lines because the Supreme Court struck them down. But absentee voting is already underway, and early voting begins this weekend. The Supreme Court decision is pushing black Democratic lawmaker Cleo Fields out of his seat. Here's Mike Johnson again.
3: It's not my decision, but I think the state legislature is looking at potentially going back to the older system where we would have a jungle primary in November and runoff in December. That's the way it was typically done in Louisiana so far as I've been in politics.
2: So this week's ruling from the U.S. Supreme Court on redistricting in Louisiana is already rippling into Texas. You see, according to the Texas Public Policy Foundation, the decision now tilts the fight over Texas's congressional maps in the state's favor. Remember, black lawmaker Jasmine Crockett lost her seat due to redistricting.
4: There is ongoing litigation challenging maps in Texas with regards minority representation.
2: 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I'm Tammy Eswick on your home for Black News First, the Black Information Network. 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
9: Marie Harris with BIN News Now. Gas prices are still soaring at the pump. AAA reports the national average is at $4.39 a gallon. Illegal crossings at the southern border are down as ICE raids continue all over the nation. Hundreds of people are protesting the efforts.
10: Would mean an increase in targeting immigrants in the region, increased violence against them, increased threats to their safety, and we want to resist that.
9: If you're celebrating a birthday this weekend, happy birthday. 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
13: The people united will never be defeated. The people united will never be defeated.
12: May Day demonstrations took place in dozens of U.S. cities. Chicago's Democratic Mayor Brandon Johnson praised teachers and students for taking part.
14: This is a day of action, and shout out to all of the students in our Chicago public schools.
12: Labor unions, teachers, and Democrat-backed organizations were protesting a number of issues, workers' rights, pay, policies of President Trump, and more in places like Chicago, Washington, D.C., Los Angeles, and elsewhere. The director of Organized Power in Numbers, a big group behind the marches, pushed for a day of no school, no work, no shopping. Several large school districts across the U.S. have been forced to cancel classes due to teacher walkouts in support of the demonstrations. California gas prices are now above $6 a gallon as the war in Iran continues, the highest in the nation. In San Jose, Christian Flores says he's doing what he can to keep costs down.
15: Trying to get a more gas-efficient car, travel less, or find better prices elsewhere.
12: AAA reports the average price for regular grade gasoline is now $6.06 a gallon. The nationwide average price is $4.39, up 33 cents a gallon from a month ago. Former President Joe Biden endorsed former Atlanta Mayor Keisha Lance Bottoms in the Georgia governor's race, praising her leadership during challenging times. Lance Bottoms leads the Democratic field but may face a runoff. Other top contenders include Michael Thurman, Jeff Duncan, and Jason Estevez. The winner will likely face businessman Rick Jackson or Lieutenant Governor Burt Jones in the general election. Biden has been making public appearances and criticizing President Trump's State of the Union address. His approval ratings have dipped, similar to Trump's, amid various challenges facing the country. Health officials are concerned about a spike in syphilis cases across the country, with New York experiencing a fivefold increase since 2013. The Centers for Disease Control and Prevention reported a 700% rise in congenital syphilis cases nationwide compared to a decade ago. Emergency room screening found that among confirmed cases, 79% were black patients. Rates of syphilis are highest among people in their 20s and 30s. The CDC aims to reduce syphilis rates in reproductive age women to 4.6 per 100,000 people by 2030 and recommends screening for everyone between the ages of 15 and 44 in high-risk areas. Early treatment with antibiotics is crucial to prevent severe complications from syphilis. Black author Marsha Page's book, ABC Explorers, The Journey Begins with Letters and Pride, is gaining popularity in school classrooms and daycare centers nationwide, with kindergarten teacher Terry Washington in Columbia, South Carolina, incorporating it into her curriculum. The book features black children as central characters and includes activities like letter tracing and coloring. Line Queen Publishing, the company behind the book, donated paper crowns and Crayola colors of the world crayons to Washington students to enhance their learning experience. Page Ames.

0: be tolerated. That's why we want to move forward. We're doing whatever we can to correct some of these circumstances.
1: The neighborhood, built in the 1950s, is slated for demolition in 2027, but residents say they need safe living conditions now. Governor Abigail Spanberger visited Norfolk State University to sign legislation focused on clean energy and workforce development. The bills, including one introduced by Delegate Michael Feggins, aim to expand training for jobs in Virginia's growing offshore wind industry. Feggins says Hampton Roads veterans already have skills that can translate into good-paying clean energy jobs. Leaders also hope Norfolk State and HBCU will become a partner in helping prepare workers for the industry. And Governor Spanberger is also encouraging veterans to use apprenticeships as a pathway to strong civilian careers. She spoke with local veterans during the Virginia Registered Apprenticeship Muster at Fort Eustis and signed a proclamation recognizing National Apprenticeship Week. Spanberger says Virginians' veterans are one of the state's greatest assets, and their experience and leadership can help strengthen the Commonwealth's workforce. Norfolk's Neon District is getting a boost after years of pandemic challenges and ongoing construction. The DeArt Center is using a $75,000 city grant to host free events aimed at bringing more foot traffic to the area. Some nearby businesses are Black-owned and have been feeling the slowdown. The first event is a spring artisan market on Mother's Day weekend, followed by an artist networking event and a family movie night. Organizers tell Wavy News 10 they hope the year-long series brings thousands of people back to the district. The Virginia Museum of Contemporary Art, known as MoCA, is officially open in its new home at Virginia Wesleyan University. The museum launched with a sold-out gala and its first exhibit, The Pursuit of Happiness, by Black New York-based artist Nina Chanel Abney. Museum leaders say the new space is larger, easier to access from I-64, and features bigger galleries for large-scale contemporary art. MoCA is open Wednesday through Sunday, and admission is free for local residents. And Old Dominion women's basketball coach Delisha Milton Jones is receiving a major honor from one of her former teams. The Los Angeles Sparks will retire her number 8 jersey during halftime of their July 28th game against the New York Liberty. Milton Jones, who is Black, helped the Sparks win back-to-back WNBA championships in 2001 and 2002. She is also a 3-time WNBA All-Star, 2-time Olympic gold medalist, and Women's Basketball Hall of Fame inductee. She has led ODU since 2020. 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
7: Teacher pay rose to $56,663. 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
5: For and by the Black community.
8: Pomona College in Claremont, California is investigating several alleged instances of racism on campus.
6: The Black Information Network. Now instead of standing in a church, Florida pastor Leslie Williams is sitting in the Sumter County Detention Center after he was arrested for being a polygamist.
5: Black news first.
9: BIN News This Hour, I'm Andrea Coleman. Coming up, a Black rapper has become the third death row inmate to be executed in Texas. And we hear from two Black women leaders aiming to make history this year in Georgia's election. Black rapper James Broadnax, who pleaded his innocence right up until the last minute, has been executed by the state of Texas. The Texas Tribune says 37-year-old Broadnax was pronounced dead at 6:47 last night. Broadnax was given a lethal injection for the 2008 murders of two music producers during an armed robbery. Earlier this year, the co-defendant in the case claimed he did the murders and that Broadnax took the fall. Broadnax took his appeal to the U.S. Supreme Court, who struck it down on Monday. He is now the third man this year to be executed by the state of Texas. Broadnax's case was thrust into the spotlight when his own rap lyrics were used against him at trial to convince jurors he posed a threat to society. In a friend of the court brief filed last month with the Supreme Court, rapper Travis Scott said, "Introduction of rap lyrics as evidence against criminal defendants invites jurors to transfer their opinions about the genre onto the individual before them, risking punishment for expression unrelated to the crime at issue." Fellow Black rappers Killer Mike, Young Thug, and T.I. also weighed in. Well, Georgia is wrapping up its first week of early voting in its May 19th primary. Several Black Democrats are looking to secure their party's nomination in a few major races. One of those is for the chairmanship of the Fulton County Board of Commissioners. That is a county that includes the city of Atlanta and a large portion of its surrounding area. County Commissioner Mo Ivory is seeking to become the first Black woman elected to the position. She recently spoke with me about what's driving her run for the position.
10: People sometimes say, how did you go from law to radio to elected? It's really all about educating. I've always seen it as a platform to talk about things that needed to be talked about. And I do that. I did that on the radio. I did that as a lawyer. And I'm doing it as a professor. And now I'm doing it as an elected official. So it's all related.
9: Another major race involves former Atlanta Mayor Keisha Lance Bottoms, who is running for governor. Like Mo Ivory, Mayor Bottoms spoke with us about why she hopes to be the state's first woman and first Black governor.
11: When looking at the history of Black Democratic candidates for governor, we've seen the likes of Ambassador Andrew Young. We've seen Stacey Abrams twice now. Why now? Why do you think it's possible now?
12: Well, you know, we've seen these barriers broken. We've seen it broken in the White House with the election of Barack Obama. And I think that people are looking for strong leadership. The labels are just a part of it. Certainly, you know, there will be people who identify with me as a woman. There'll be people who identify with me as an African-American. But at the end of the day, they want strong leadership.
9: You can hear more of our interview with Mo Ivory this Sunday on The Black Perspective at 9 a.m. and 9 p.m. Eastern. And we profile Keisha Lance Bottoms in this month's Leading While Black. Tune in to that program also on Sunday, but at 10:30 a.m. and 10:30 p.m. Eastern. This is BIN News This Hour. Be sure to follow us wherever you get your podcast. I'm Andrea Coleman on the Black Information Network, home of Black News First.
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7: Passengers are stranded and thousands of employees are out of work at Spirit Airlines. Illegal crossings at the southern border are down as ICE raids continue all over the nation. China nationalists, Venezuelans, Haitians, Jamaicans, and Dominicans are being targeted. I'm Ree Harris with What's Trending.
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15: The NBA playoffs continue with the first round. The Knicks of New York, Minnesota Timberwolves, and defending champions Oklahoma City Thunder are among the teams advancing to the second round.
16: Offsides, offense number 16.
7: The New York Jets could be turning to a veteran quarterback for insurance. Russell Wilson is being considered as a backup after he met with the team. Wilson is a free agent after playing one season with the New York Football Giants. The NFL draft is over. Next up is the offseason workouts and potential moves. And everyone is watching Pittsburgh to see if Aaron Rodgers returns to the Steelers.
17: There's a loneliness with leadership.
7: Former head coach Mike Tomlin weighs in on the matter.
17: 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And certainly, he is still capable and in really good shape. And so I think at the end of the day, he'll play football.
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20: And I'm Nicole Deal. On your home for 24/7 news, the Black Information Network.
19: We begin with Republican reaction to the recent Supreme Court ruling striking down parts of the Voting Rights Act. GOP Senator Marsha Blackburn is wasting no time calling for a redistricting of Tennessee to remove a congressional seat in Memphis.
21: Memphis is predominantly a black populated city. Her comments come on the heels of a decision by the U.S. Supreme Court that voided Louisiana's map. And that included a second majority black congressional district. The case was centered around how much race can be considered when lawmakers redraw districts. Blackburn urged lawmakers to convene a special session to redistrict another Republican seat in Memphis. She is running to become the state's next governor and vowed to do everything she can to make the new map a reality. I'm Morgan Wood on the Black Information Network.
20: Now to Detroit, Michigan. As gas prices keep rising with no end in sight, food truck owners say they are taking a hard hit. Nacho Grill owner Lynette Rogers says she is doing everything she can right now to keep prices steady.
22: It happened overnight. We woke up and we're like, ouch. Just, you know, doing my best behind the scenes, like the Wizard of Oz, not to pass the prices on to the customer.
20: Hero or villain owner Richard Simola says he has avoided filling up as long as he could, and he is hoping to make back the $120 he recently spent to fill up his tank. Impasto senior manager Kayla Polidori says they spent between $80 and $160 filling up their food trucks and so far have not had to raise prices. According to census.gov, 75.3% of Detroit residents identify as black or African American. In the midst of grief, a black Charlotte, North Carolina family is expressing outrage.
23: My son was taken violently, senselessly, by a coward. It makes no sense. Someone needs to answer for that.
20: You just heard from Tina Sellers. Her comments come after the man accused of killing her son refused to appear in court for his scheduled hearing. The suspect is Marquel Pettiford, who faces charges of first-degree murder and possession of a firearm by a felon. Prosecutors say Sellers, while working as a tow enforcement employee, was gunned down by Pettiford after seeing the victim place a boot on his car. There is a plea offer on the table, good for 14 days. It allows Pettiford to plead guilty to second-degree murder.
19: And finally, the A.G. Gaston Boys and Girls Club in Birmingham, Alabama, is celebrating its 60th anniversary, continuing the legacy of its Black founder, A.G. Gaston. The club, which serves over 20,000 young people, focuses on offering academic and recreational services. For more international, national, state, and local news impacting the Black community, listen to the Black Information Network on the iHeartRadio app or log on to BINnews.com. I'm Mike Moore, along with Nicole Deal on your home for 24/7 News, the Black Information Network.
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member, to which he responded, "I ain't got no beef with nobody." He then changed the subject by speaking about his new album, They Just Ain't You, which came out on Friday. 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
8: 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The Black Information Network.
9: Two black brothers from the Republic of Congo have been living in Mississippi with student visas and going to high school. Israel and Max Makoka are standout basketball players at Hancock High. But their normal routine was interrupted when they were recently detained by ICE while waiting for their school bus. The district says the students have been living with a host family. Meanwhile, ICE has not publicly explained why the teens continue to remain in federal custody. Community leaders and friends are now pressing for answers.
8: Illinois Governor J.B. Pritzker is blaming black Cook County Judge John Like for allowing Alfonso Talley, also black, to be on electronic monitoring instead of going to jail.
10: A judge can make this decision. A judge should have made the decision to keep that person in jail.
11: Talley's accused of gunning down Chicago police officer John Bartholomew and critically wounding another officer last weekend. The defendant was a convicted felon with a violent history when he was placed on electronic monitoring. In December, Judge Like allowed Talley to wear the ankle monitor for 7 to 15 hours on a few days so that he could go to college. The defendant is expected to be back in court today. I'm Perry Williams.
8: Three members of a Minnesota family are facing charges for allegedly assaulting Turning Point USA reporter Savannah Hernandez during a protest. Hernandez says she was just doing her job.
12: I was targeted because I work for Turning Point USA, because I'm a brown woman who thinks the wrong thing, because I am a Christian. They were mocking me for my religion. They were mocking me for my political views.
8: Hernandez also asking, how is this allowed to happen in President Trump's America? Three members of the Ostrowsko family have been indicted on federal charges in connection with the alleged incident during a recent ICE protest in Minneapolis.
9: And finally, former President Barack Obama says a new Supreme Court ruling could weaken the voting power of racial minorities. The high court recently voided Louisiana's congressional map, which included a second majority black district. The case was centered around how much the issue of race can be considered when lawmakers redraw districts. I'm Nicole Deal, along with Mike Moore on your home for black news first, the Black Information Network. Your Washington Roundup is next.
13: A major Supreme Court ruling is sending shockwaves through the political landscape ahead of the midterm elections. On Wednesday, the High Court struck down parts of the Voting Rights Act in a decision that voided Louisiana's congressional map, which included a second majority black district. The case centered on how far lawmakers can go in considering race when redrawing political boundaries. President Trump praised the ruling while speaking to reporters at the White House.
14: That's good.
15: Yeah.
14: That's the kind of ruling I like.
13: Former President Barack Obama warned the ruling effectively guts a key pillar of the Voting Rights Act, saying it could allow states to weaken minority voting power through gerrymandering. Former Vice President Kamala Harris called the decision an outrage, but not a surprise. Critics say the decision could reshape congressional maps nationwide and have lasting implications for black and minority voter representation heading into 2026. That's your Washington Roundup. I'm Morgan Wood, your White House correspondent on the Black Information Network.
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9: Uber is announcing a major shift in its business strategy, revealing that users will soon be able to book hotels and vacation rentals directly inside the app. According to NBC News, Uber is partnering with Expedia Group to offer access to over 700,000 hotel listings, allowing travelers to reserve a room without switching apps. Later this year, the company will also be integrating Vrbo vacation rentals. Executives say the goal is to streamline travel planning by reducing the number of apps you have to juggle when you are planning a trip. That means you will be able to book rides, hotels, or Airbnbs, and food delivery all in one place. Uber is also tying these upgrades to its subscription program, Uber One, which had 46 million members at the end of 2025. The company also plans to roll out voice-activated features. That means one day soon, you will be able to navigate the app hands-free. Money News at 24 and 54 minutes past each hour. I'm Nicole Deal on your home for Black News First, the Black Information Network.
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25: I'm Vanessa Tyler on the Black Information Network, your home for Black News First. A Black man is dead. The state of Texas executed him. To his dying breath, James Brudnack swears he didn't kill two white Christian music producers outside their recording studio in Garland back in 2008. But in the past, in jailhouse interviews like this one on Fox 4 in 2008, Brudnack said he did do it. Coolly and cruelly, he tells how.
26: I shot him in the head, then his homeboy, I shot his again, you know what I'm saying? But he was still trying to run out.
25: In the end, he says his cousin who was with him in serving life was the actual trigger man. Brudnack also raised questions about the racial makeup of his jury. There are calls to strip one HBCU of its funding in South Carolina because the South Carolina State University invited, then canceled, the commencement address invitation to the state's white lieutenant governor. Lieutenant Governor Pamela Yvette says she was told for safety reasons it's best she not come. The Republican and Trump supporter says her plan was to deliver a commencement speech that would have steered clear of politics. It would have been a speech of encouragement.
27: The American dream is really still alive, and it's a positive message. So, you know, I'm sorry that I won't be able to deliver it, but I'm not backing down on my stand that this is wrong.
25: Yvette blames who she calls a woke mob for her invite being rescinded. Black students did protest. Many didn't want her there. Some Republicans have taken that as a reason to punish the HBCU and pull funding. The fight for civil rights took the participation of every black man, woman, and child in Birmingham. They were the foot soldiers. Paulette Roby with the Civil Rights Activist Committee was just 13 when she went to jail 63 years ago.
0: We was placed into school buses. And at that time, we was not allowed to ride the bus anyway. So it was an experience for us to just even just be on that yellow school bus. The spiritual songs of the civil rights movement got us over to not to be afraid because of the songs that we were singing. And it gave me, it encouraged me to continue because of those songs.
25: She says she tells her story for today's young people to learn about the fight in Alabama and the sacrifice as Birmingham celebrates 63 years in the battle for civil rights. She's also pushing the issue of today, that is making sure, especially now, young black people vote. For more in these stories and international, national, state, and local news impacting the black community, listen to the Black Information Network on the iHeartRadio app or log on to BINnews.com. I'm Vanessa Tyler on the Black Information Network, your home for black news first.
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4: Amber Payton on your home for 24/7 news, Norfolk's BIN 92.1, the Black Information Network. There are signs of long-delayed progress at Young Terrace, a majority black public housing community near downtown Norfolk. After reports of open sewer lines, plumbing issues, and possible mold, the Norfolk Redevelopment and Housing Authority Board voted to set aside $5 million for immediate repairs.
5: Just because we stay in the project don't mean we have to live like savages. You know what I mean?
4: Board Chairman Earl Fraley, who is black, tells Wavy News 10 the conditions are inappropriate.
6: Cannot be tolerated. That's why we want to move forward. We're doing whatever we can to correct some of these circumstances.
4: The neighborhood, built in the 1950s, is slated for demolition in 2027, but residents say they need safe living conditions now. Governor Abigail Spanberger visited Norfolk State University to sign legislation focused on clean energy and workforce development. The bills, including one introduced by Delegate Michael Feggins, aim to expand training for jobs in Virginia's growing offshore wind industry. Feggins says Hampton Roads veterans already have skills that can translate into good-paying clean energy jobs. Leaders also hope Norfolk State and HBCU will become a partner in helping prepare workers for the industry. And Governor Spanberger is also encouraging veterans to use apprenticeships as a pathway to strong civilian careers. She spoke with local veterans during the Virginia Registered Apprenticeship Muster at Fort Eustis and signed a proclamation recognizing National Apprenticeship Week. Spanberger says Virginians' veterans are one of the state's greatest assets, and their experience and leadership can help strengthen the Commonwealth's workforce. Norfolk's Neon District is getting a boost after years of pandemic challenges and ongoing construction. The DeArt Center is using a $75,000 city grant to host free events aimed at bringing more foot traffic to the area. Some nearby businesses are Black-owned and have been feeling the slowdown. The first event is a spring artisan market on Mother's Day weekend, followed by an artist networking event and a family movie night. Organizers tell Wavy News 10 they hope the year-long series brings thousands of people back to the district. The Virginia Museum of Contemporary Art, known as MoCA, is officially open in its new home at Virginia Wesleyan University. The museum launched with a sold-out gala and its first exhibit, The Pursuit of Happiness, by Black New York-based artist Nina Chanel Abney. Museum leaders say the new space is larger, easier to access from I-64, and features bigger galleries for large-scale contemporary art. MoCA is open Wednesday through Sunday, and admission is free for local residents. And Old Dominion women's basketball coach Delisha Milton-Jones is receiving a major honor from one of her former teams. The Los Angeles Sparks will retire her number 8 jersey during halftime of their July 28th game against the New York Liberty. Milton-Jones, who is Black, helped the Sparks win back-to-back WNBA championships in 2001 and 2002. She is also a 3-time WNBA All-Star, 2-time Olympic gold medalist, and Women's Basketball Hall of Fame inductee. She has led ODU since 2020. 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
11: Corey Lee Patterson is suing the Taste of Philly Development Company. Patterson claims he endured repeated racist treatment on the job.
16: The perspective you want.
12: Virginia divorce laws could change after the contentious divorce of former Lieutenant Governor Justin Fairfax, who murdered his wife and then committed suicide.
1: The Black Information Network.
11: Chicago Mayor Brandon Johnson is establishing a year-round youth peacekeeping program, hiring 50 youth peacekeepers and 4 youth safety advisors.
16: Black News First.
13: BIN News This Hour, I'm Andrea Coleman. Coming up, a Black rapper has become the third death row inmate to be executed in Texas. And we hear from two Black women leaders aiming to make history this year in Georgia's election. Black rapper James Broadnax, who pleaded his innocence right up until the last minute, has been executed by the state of Texas. The Texas Tribune says 37-year-old Broadnax was pronounced dead at 6:47 last night. Broadnax was given a lethal injection for the 2008 murders of two music producers during an armed robbery. Earlier this year, the co-defendant in the case claimed he did the murders and that Broadnax took the fall. Broadnax took his appeal to the U.S. Supreme Court, who struck it down on Monday. He is now the third man this year to be executed by the state of Texas. Broadnax's case was thrust into the spotlight when his own rap lyrics were used against him at trial to convince jurors he posed a threat to society. In a friend of the court brief filed last month with the Supreme Court, rapper Travis Scott said, "Introduction of rap lyrics as evidence against criminal defendants invites jurors to transfer their opinions about the genre onto the individual before them, risking punishment for expression unrelated to the crime at issue." Fellow black rappers Killer Mike, Young Thug, and T.I. also weighed in. Well, Georgia is wrapping up its first week of early voting in its May 19th primary. Several black Democrats are looking to secure their party's nomination in a few major races. One of those is for the chairmanship of the Fulton County Board of Commissioners. That is a county that includes the city of Atlanta and a large portion of its surrounding area. County Commissioner Mo Ivory is seeking to become the first black woman elected to the position. She recently spoke with me about what's driving her run for the position.
8: People sometimes say, how did you go from law to radio to elected? It's really all about educating. I've always seen it as a platform to talk about things that needed to be talked about. And I do that. I did that on the radio. I did that as a lawyer. And I'm doing it as a professor. And now I'm doing it as an elected official. So it's all related.
13: Another major race involves former Atlanta Mayor Keisha Lance Bottoms, who is running for governor. Like Mo Ivory, Mayor Bottoms spoke with us about why she hopes to be the state's first woman and first black governor.
9: When looking at the history of black Democratic candidates for governor, we've seen the likes of Ambassador Andrew Young. We've seen Stacey Abrams twice now. Why now? Why do you think it's possible now?
14: Well, you know, we've seen these barriers broken. We've seen it broken in the White House with the election of Barack Obama. And I think that people are looking for strong leadership. The labels are just a part of it. It's certainly, you know, there will be people who identify with me as a woman. There'll be people who identify with me as an African American. But at the end of the day, they want strong leadership.
13: You can hear more of our interview with Mo Ivory this Sunday on The Black Perspective at 9 a.m. and 9 p.m. Eastern. And we profile Keisha Lance Bottoms in this month's Leading While Black. Tune into that program also on Sunday, but at 10:30 a.m. and 10:30 p.m. Eastern. This is BIN News this hour. Be sure to follow us wherever you get your podcast. I'm Andrea Coleman on the Black Information Network, home of Black News First.
21: Here's what's trending this hour. President Trump has signed an executive order to expand sanctions on Cuba. The measure targets officials, supporters, and financial networks tied to Havana. A black woman from Pensacola, Florida, has dreams of musical stardom. Kia Richardson has advanced to the top 5 on American Idol. Next week, Richardson will find out if she'll advance to the top 3 on American Idol. I'm Ree Harris with What's Trending.
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19: South Carolina's lieutenant governor will no longer speak at a major HBCU commencement following backlash from students and lawmakers. At South Carolina State University, officials announced that Lieutenant Governor Pamela Avett has been removed as the spring 2026 commencement speaker. The decision comes after several days of student protests on campus with demonstrators objecting to Yvette's selection over her political positions and past statements, including her defense of controversial remarks and opposition to certain policies like a statewide hate crime law. In a statement, University President Alexander Conyers said the school is, quote, moving in a different direction out of an abundance of caution for safety. Yvette had originally been invited for her business background and leadership experience and said her intended message focused on hard work and opportunity, telling graduates you can be anything you want to be. The university has yet to replace the speaker for the May 8th ceremony. With the latest in HBCU news, I'm Morgan Wood on the Black Information Network, your home for Black News First.
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0: Opinions, beliefs, and viewpoints expressed in this commentary are those of the author and do not necessarily represent those of BIN and its founding partners and employees. Now it's time to bring the funk with Roland S. Martin.
20: As I record this, I'm actually in the airport flying to Shreveport, Louisiana, where just a couple of weeks ago, Shamar Elkins, a Army vet, shot and killed 8 children. 7 of those kids were his, as well as wounding 2 women, including his wife. He talked about dark thoughts. He had spent a week in the VA hospital dealing with mental issues. So this town, this city is reeling. Black psychologist Dr. Kevin Washington organized this mental health forum in order to address what's going on. That town is reeling as a result of this mass shooting. People are angry, upset, but also demanding answers. How could a father kill 7 of his children and shoot 2 other women? We have been talking about domestic violence and mental health and what's going on. And mental illness. This old man's mother told the New York Times that when she talked to him, he talked about the demons that he was fighting. Now, the reason this is important is because this event is being organized by black men stepping up to help other black men, which we always talk about that needs to happen. Now, the other issue that we have to confront is that Louisiana is number 2 in the country when it comes to domestic homicides. And so something is happening in this state that is impacting the minds of men who are choosing to kill their partners. And so what we must do as a society, as a community, is not just simply express our anger and dissatisfaction with what's going on. What we have to do is deal with answers, finding answers, and getting men the help that they need. I'm Roland Martin on the Black Information Network.
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23: And I'm Nicole Deal. On your home for 24/7 news, the Black Information Network.
22: As expected, the man charged with shooting and killing a Chicago police officer and critically wounding another recently at Swedish Hospital will remain behind bars. Alfonso Talley's family believes he's innocent.
24: He was not in his right state of mind, and the story doesn't add up. And I say he's a very innocent man. We're going to prove him right.
22: Talley, who is black, was ordered detained while appearing in court on several charges, including murder and attempted murder. Prosecutors say Talley took a gun into the hospital after he was arrested for pistol whipping a female employee at a Family Dollar store. He allegedly then pulled the gun from under a blanket and shot and killed Officer John Bartholomew and wounded his partner. Investigators say the officers had escorted Talley to the hospital after he claimed he had ingested drugs.
23: A Jacksonville, Florida black woman testifies to killing a man.
25: So I didn't know what he was going to do. And then he turned around and he grabbed me and that made me feel scared.
23: That is 22-year-old Journey McGrew testifying that she feared what Waduta Woodley might do to her. McGrew claimed 41-year-old Woodley had groomed her since childhood. She also claimed that he molested her several times while she was in elementary school. Cops found Woodley's bloody body in June of 2025. He had been beaten to death with a hammer. During testimony, McGrew also testified she was diagnosed with psychosis and post-traumatic stress disorder. The victim's mother spoke on her son's behalf.
25: He was a brother. He was an uncle. He was a nephew. He was a cousin. And he was an employee. He was a handyman.
23: Another hearing has been set for Monday to determine the final sentencing date. And back now to Chicago, where a former Chicago Inspector General joins Illinois Black Attorney General Kwame Raoul's office. Deborah Witzberg is joining Raoul's office as his chief of staff. Witzberg's appointment comes just days after her term as Chicago's top watchdog ended. Raoul praised Witzberg's experience and service to the city of Chicago, highlighting her distinguished record. Witzberg is settling into her new role, bringing her expertise to the state's public attorney's office.
22: A Black woman is fighting for her life inside a Memphis, Tennessee ICU unit after being shot. Cops are now saying this is being investigated as a domestic violence crime. Police have identified the suspect as Travis Carter, who has been charged. Fox 13 spoke with Tanika Wellington, a Black survivor of domestic violence.
2: I'm quite sure Jasmine never thought that he would, you know, kill her. He probably told her that several times, but in her head, she probably thought that he would never do that.
22: The Memphis Police Department is not releasing the woman's name. And finally, Detroit Public Schools Community District will host its 57th annual Evening of Fine Arts at the Fox Theater on May 6th. It'll showcase the talent of student performers and visual artists. The event will feature 27 performances, 26 student visual works of art, a jazz trio, choir performances, and a preview from the musical Once on This Island. I'm Mike Moore, along with Nicole Deal, on your home for 24/7 News, the Black Information Network.
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4: 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States could see new fights over representation.
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23: Teacher Appreciation Week begins Monday, May 4th, and lots of restaurants are rolling out the red carpet for teachers. Chipotle is one of them, inviting teachers to enter an online drawing for a chance to win a gift card valued at $9.95 each. The chain plans to celebrate teachers by selecting 100,000 winners. Each will receive an e-gift card for a total of $1 million in free food. Chipotle says the goal is to celebrate the daily work teachers do, especially as classrooms continue to face staffing shortages and rising workloads. Entries are being collected through an online form, and teachers have until May 12th to enter. Meanwhile, Applebee's is offering teachers a free dessert and a voucher for a buy one, get one free entree. And finally, Chick-fil-A is getting in on the fun, with participating restaurants offering teachers a free menu item, which may include a chicken sandwich, waffle fries, or a drink. 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
23: A student is under arrest for allegedly stabbing several people during a fight at a high school in Tacoma, Washington.
6: There were six individuals. One was a security guard, and the remaining five were students.
23: Tacoma police spokesperson Shelby Boyd says the suspect is among the injured and is now facing five counts of first-degree assault. Four of the victims were seriously hurt, but are reported to be in stable condition. Foss High School officials say classes and after-school activities were canceled, but the school will reopen on May 4th.
22: A Black bus driver in predominantly Black Detroit, Michigan, is being honored for helping a 9-year-old Black boy. On April the 10th, Kayari Harris got into trouble at school, so he decided not to go home that day. But DDOT bus driver Thomas Bergen says the little boy reported missing over the radio was on his bus.
7: Man, that's the kid. You know, so he's sitting in the back, and I'm like, I'm glad that he stayed on the bus, you know, until the end.
22: Harris reportedly got off his school bus, got onto a city bus, and rode into downtown. Bergen was honored by Mary Sheffield, the first Black woman mayor of Detroit, for his handling of the situation. In Chicago, reparations advocates recently gathered at Kennedy King College to discuss the moral responsibility of the federal government to compensate Black Americans for slavery. The event was titled Developing an Agenda, a conversation on reparations. Black chair of the African Descent Citizens Reparations Commission, Marvin Slaughter Jr., says the labor of black slaves contributed $7 quadrillion to the U.S.
23: And finally, a young black brother and sister in Dallas, Texas, are learning all about financial literacy. Ima and Adira Ekby say they are inspired by their mom, who is in the banking industry and has talked to them about money since they were about 4 years old. According to NBC 5 News, the brother and sister, who are only in first and second grade, have already written a book. The book is called Mommy, Can We Start a Business? I'm Nicole Deal, along with Mike Moore, on your home for Black News First, the Black Information Network. Your Healthy Minute is next.
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21: Henry Harris with BIN News Now. Gas prices are still soaring at the pump. AAA reports the national average is at $4.39 a gallon. Illegal crossings at the southern border are down as ICE raids continue all over the nation. Hundreds of people are protesting the efforts.
9: Would mean an increase in targeting immigrants in the region, increased violence against them, increased threats to their safety, and we want to resist that.
21: If you're celebrating a birthday this weekend, happy birthday. 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
11: The mistaken release of Khalil Bryant was a serious error, and as sheriff, I take full responsibility.
19: The buck stops with the black woman who ran an infamous jail in New Orleans, where prisoners were supposed to stay in, yet under Sheriff Susan Hudson, they got out. And for that, she's facing a 30-count indictment accused of not securing the jail. Charges include malfeasance in office, maintaining false public records, obstruction of justice, and more. In the past, she vowed to get to the bottom of the notorious breakout when 10 inmates went on the run last year, pulling out sinks and escaping easily behind the plumbing.
11: We are launching a full investigation to determine how this escape occurred, including reviewing facility protocols, staff performance, and physical security measures.
19: But in the end, it wasn't enough. The breakout cost her her re-election. A new sheriff, another black woman, Michelle Woodford, won and will run the jail. And now, not only is ex-Sheriff Susan Hudson indicted and out on $300,000 bail, but her chief financial officer, another black woman, also indicted and now also out on bail. What a year for two black women at the top in New Orleans. The former Orleans Parish Sheriff, Susan Hudson, indicted in state court, but just last month, the mayor was indicted too. New Orleans Mayor LaToya Cantrell charged in federal court in an unrelated case for similar charges of conspiracy and obstruction. The mayor is accused of defrauding the city, charges she denies.
15: Are we ready to vote? Yeah! Ready to win.
21: Yeah!
0: whole show, she should take another crack at it. Kamala Harris could win. According to a new poll, her support for a 2028 presidential primary surged to 50%. Newsweek reports the Center for American Political Studies poll is fantastic news for the black former vice president if she decides to run again. Recently, she spoke about what America is dealing with under the government run by Donald Trump.
13: The most corrupt, callous, and incompetent presidential administration in the history of the United States.
0: And as if there isn't enough to deal with, beware of the jumping worms. Asian jumping worms have invaded 38 states, and what pests they are, sapping nutrients from the soil, destroying what plants need to grow. If you get them in your garden, drown them in vinegar or seal them in a plastic bag and set it in the sun. These worms can grow to 6 inches long and called jumping worms because they can jump as high as a foot in the air. For more in these stories and international, national, state, and local news impacting the black community, listen to the Black Information Network on the iHeartRadio app or log on to BINnews.com. 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
27: 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There are signs of long-delayed progress at Young Terrace, a majority black public housing community near downtown Norfolk. After reports of open sewer lines, plumbing issues, and possible mold, the Norfolk Redevelopment and Housing Authority Board voted to set aside five

0: The hip-hop pioneer, rest in peace, finally gets justice.
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2: A 10-year-old boy has died in Georgia after being shot in the head, reportedly by his 4-year-old sister. His mother, Daisha Williams, is now facing second-degree murder charges.
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4: BIN News this hour, I'm Andrea Coleman. Coming up, a Black rapper has become the third death row inmate to be executed in Texas. And we hear from two Black women leaders aiming to make history this year in Georgia's election. Black rapper James Broadnax, who pleaded his innocence right up until the last minute, has been executed by the state of Texas. The Texas Tribune says 37-year-old Broadnax was pronounced dead at 6:47 last night. Broadnax was given a lethal injection for the 2008 murders of two music producers during an armed robbery. Earlier this year, the co-defendant in the case claimed he did the murders and that Broadnax took the fall. Broadnax took his appeal to the U.S. Supreme Court, who struck it down on Monday. He is now the third man this year to be executed by the state of Texas. Broadnax's case was thrust into the spotlight when his own rap lyrics were used against him at trial to convince jurors he posed a threat to society. In a friend of the court brief filed last month with the Supreme Court, rapper Travis Scott said, "Introduction of rap lyrics as evidence against criminal defendants invites jurors to transfer their opinions about the genre onto the individual before them, risking punishment for expression unrelated to the crime at issue." Fellow Black rappers Killer Mike, Young Thug, and T.I. also weighed in. Well, Georgia is wrapping up its first week of early voting in its May 19th primary. Several Black Democrats are looking to secure their party's nomination in a few major races. One of those is for the chairmanship of the Fulton County Board of Commissioners. That is a county that includes the city of Atlanta and a large portion of its surrounding area. County Commissioner Mo Ivory is seeking to become the first Black woman elected to the position. She recently spoke with me about what's driving her run for the position.
5: People sometimes say, how did you go from law to radio to elected? It's really all about educating. I've always seen it as a platform to talk about things that needed to be talked about. And I do that. I did that on the radio. I did that as a lawyer. And I'm doing it as a professor. And now I'm doing it as an elected official. So it's all related.
4: Another major race involves former Atlanta Mayor Keisha Lance Bottoms, who is running for governor. Like Mo Ivory, Mayor Bottoms spoke with us about why she hopes to be the state's first woman and first Black governor.
6: When looking at the history of Black Democratic candidates for governor, we've seen the likes of Ambassador Andrew Young. We've seen Stacey Abrams twice now. Why now? Why do you think it's possible now?
7: Well, you know, we've seen these barriers broken. We've seen it broken in the White House with the election of Barack Obama. And I think that people are looking for strong leadership. The labels are just a part of it. Certainly, you know, there will be people who identify with me as a woman. There'll be people who identify with me as an African-American. But at the end of the day, they want strong leadership.
4: You can hear more of our interview with Mo Ivory this Sunday on The Black Perspective at 9 a.m. and 9 p.m. Eastern. And we profile Keisha Lance Bottoms in this month's Leading While Black. Tune in to that program also on Sunday, but at 10:30 a.m. and 10:30 p.m. Eastern. This is BIN News this hour. Be sure to follow us wherever you get your podcast. I'm Andrea Coleman on the Black Information Network, home of Black News First.
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8: We have kids to get home to, so it's delaying us from being home with our kids.
0: Passengers are stranded and thousands of employees are out of work at Spirit Airlines. Illegal crossings at the southern border are down as ICE raids continue all over the nation. China nationalists, Venezuelans, Haitians, Jamaicans, and Dominicans are being targeted. I'm Ree Harris with What's Trending.
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11: The NBA playoffs continue with the first round. The Knicks of New York, Minnesota Timberwolves, and defending champions Oklahoma City Thunder are among the teams advancing to the second round.
12: Offside, offense number 16. 5-yard penalty.
0: The New York Jets could be turning to a veteran quarterback for insurance. Russell Wilson is being considered as a backup after he met with the team. Wilson is a free agent after playing one season with the New York Football Giants. The NFL draft is over. Next up is the offseason workouts and potential moves. And everyone is watching Pittsburgh to see if Aaron Rodgers returns to the Steelers.
13: There's a loneliness with leadership.
0: Former head coach Mike Tomlin weighs in on the
13: matter.
14: The informal moments, the development of younger guys, the interaction with teammates. I think he has an addiction to that, and there's only one way to feed it. And certainly, he is still capable and in really good shape. And so I think at the end of the day, he'll play football.
13: Mm-hmm. Get your sports at 14 and 44 past each and every hour.
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17: I'm Mike Moore.
18: 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On your home for 24/7 News, the Black Information Network.
17: We begin with the recent Supreme Court ruling striking down parts of the Voting Rights Act and how it could have widespread voting implications before the midterms.
19: The High Court voided Louisiana's map that included a second majority Black congressional district. The case was centered around how much race can be considered when lawmakers redraw districts. Former President Barack Obama reacted to the ruling in a statement saying it effectively guts a key pillar of the Voting Rights Act. I'm Morgan Wood on the Black Information Network.
17: In Norfolk, Virginia, efforts are now underway to find a missing 2-year-old Black child. An Amber Alert has been issued for Zion Dagner, who police say was taken from a Norfolk home in the middle of the night. Law enforcement is also saying they are searching for James Lynch, who they believe took the child. He is described as a Black male about 5'7" tall and was last seen wearing a Black t-shirt, Black pants with a white stripe and tan shoes.
18: In Chicago, Illinois, IBM is bringing an innovation and delivery hub to the city. Governor Pritzker announced that IBM's new Future Now Chicago Delivery Center at the Illinois Quantum and Microelectronics Park will create 750 new full-time jobs.
20: These are jobs in cybersecurity and AI and data science and really everything that surrounds the quantum universe, so to speak.
18: The tech giant is also making a commitment to hire 1/3 of the qualified program graduates from a new City Colleges of Chicago apprenticeship program. And now,
21: as we celebrate Women's History Month, we honor the incredible contributions of women throughout American history. Today, we're spotlighting California's veteran Black Congresswoman Maxine Waters of the 43rd District and ranking member of the House Financial Services Committee. Waters was born in St. Louis, Missouri in 1938, and after jobs as a garment worker and a telephone operator, she went on to graduate from California State University with a degree in sociology. She began her career as a U.S. representative in 1990. Waters has always been straightforward. One of the most powerful women in politics and remains a tireless advocate for women, children, people of color, and the underprivileged. But her feisty and outspoken style is part of what makes her so iconic.
22: I've appreciated the opportunity to meet with you
23: my time.
22: Several times.
23: Reclaiming my
22: when
23: time.
22: We were doing our...
23: Reclaiming my time.
24: The time belongs to the gentlelady from California.
21: Waters is no shrinking violet when it comes to her opinion about the president.
23: Donald Trump is whom he is. He is a liar. This is a man who is in line with Putin and Kim Jong-un in North Korea. He doesn't give a damn about patriotism.
21: Waters on News Nation, dubbed Auntie Maxine from some millennial supporters. Throughout the Congresswoman's decades of public service, Waters has been on the front lines of the nation's most complex and controversial matters. This is Terry McCready on the Black Information Network, celebrating Women's History Month.
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domestic opening weekend and more than $200 million worldwide. Producers say the sequel would explore Jackson's career beyond the late 80s. However, the sequel faces a major legal challenge tied to a 1993 settlement with

world of short-form storytelling with the launch of his own microdrama platform. Diggs and a group of producing partners have announced Microhouse Films, a mobile-first platform designed specifically for vertical, bite-sized drama content. This platform puts creative and financial control directly in the hands of filmmakers, allowing them to decide how their series are released and monetized. With the latest

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6: I'm Tammy Eswick on your home for 24/7 News, the Black Information Network. After a man that was on an electric monitor shot and killed a Chicago police officer, Illinois Governor J.B. Pritzker says it's a Cook County judge's fault for allowing Alfonso Talley, who's a black man, to be on an ankle monitor in order to go to college.
7: A judge can make this decision. A judge should have made the decision to keep that person in jail.
6: Tupac's family has filed a wrongful death lawsuit against Dwayne Keefe D. Davis. Davis, who's the only living person charged with the rapper's murder, is currently in prison waiting for his criminal trial. The Shakur family is suing the other John Doe's as well, people who they believe are also involved with plotting the rapper's death. Davis is facing one count of murder with the use of a deadly weapon. Prosecutors say they have a timeline in the case against singer David. According to NBC News, police believe he began sexually abusing the 13-year-old girl and then fatally stabbed her in April after she threatened to reveal their relationship. Investigators say he then hid her body, which was found months later in the trunk of his car. David's attorney says the allegations are false. Hotels in the majority black city of Jackson are dealing with brown water problems, and it's becoming a huge issue. The manager at one hotel that happens to be a Marriott says the water has discolored linens, costing the hotel more than $12,000 in replacements. They've also had to give refunds, they say, to guests who were put off by the water's color. According to Jackson Water, the discoloration was caused by elevated levels of manganese. It occurs naturally in the local water source, the Barnett Reservoir. During periods of extreme heat, officials say manganese can leach into the system even after being treated.
8: Plus it's coming brown color water. It's happening every few days here. It's being repeatedly for the last 3 days. Swimming pool, when we try to refill it, it's coming with like a brown dark water.
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9: President Trump is moving from Casey Means and has a new nomination for Surgeon General. In a post, Trump says he's nominating Dr. Nicole B. Sapphire to be the next Surgeon General. Trump calls Sapphire a star physician who has spent her career guiding women facing breast cancer. Sapphire may be known to most Americans as a contributor on Fox News. Means' nomination was stalled in the Senate, with some Republicans expressing concern about her stance on vaccines. And now this. House Speaker Mike Johnson says Congress doesn't need to weigh in on the War Powers Act because the U.S. isn't at war with Iran.
10: We're policing the Strait of Hormuz and trying to get to a peace. The president and the administration are moving as aggressively as possible. There's nothing Congress can do to move that along any further.
9: Johnson's comments come as the conflict with Iran approaches the 60-day mark. And I'm Mike Moore on your home for 24/7 News, the Black Information Network.
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6: Artificial intelligence is booming, but it's starting to hit your wallet. Here's what's happening. AI needs massive computing power, and that's creating a shortage of memory chips. That shortage is now driving up the price of computers, something we haven't seen in decades. In fact, prices for computers, software, and accessories are now rising more than 3% a month after years of getting cheaper. And it doesn't stop there. The energy needed to power AI data centers is also pushing up electricity costs, which could mean higher utility bills. So while AI is making tech more powerful, it's also making it more expensive to buy and more expensive to run. Bottom line, this isn't just about innovation. It's about inflation, and you're starting to pay for it. With Money News at 24 and 54 minutes past each hour, I'm Mimi Brown on your home for Black News First, the Black Information Network.

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1: I think that's fraudulent. 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
0: The collapse of Spirit Airlines is reportedly due to doubling jet fuel prices during the Iran War.
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0: The budget carrier has canceled all flights and is going out of business. The shutdown will affect 17,000 employees, many of them Black and Latino. 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
5: As some try to suppress Black history, there is an effort to boldly bring it up to date. Dr. Christina Thomas will take a moment in our history, the Freedom Summer of 1964, and give it a look that fits perfectly with our lives today. Christina, welcome to the Black Information Network.
6: Thank you. Thank you for having me.
5: Tell us about the Digitizing Freedom Summer Project.
6: This project is a few years in the making, but a lot of people I know, but who aren't familiar, Freedom Summer 1964 was a massive civil rights campaign spearheaded by the Council of Federated Organizations, or COFO, which was a very unique, distinctive civil rights group in Mississippi that was made up of four organizations, the NAACP, SNCC, the Student Nonviolent Coordinating Committee, SCLC, as well as the Congress of Racial Equality.
4: So many others came down that summer. Members of the religious community, lawyers, doctors, teachers, all with one thing in mind: change. The ingrained, blatant racism Blacks had to deal with in Mississippi.
6: So Digitizing Freedom Summer for me is looking at all those who came down to Mississippi. So beyond the data that we have for them, or these various stories of maybe a few volunteers, is to help people visualize just the significance of this project in 1964. And so my desire is that people can look at a global map, because some of these volunteers came from other countries, and click on a person and begin to learn their story, who they were in 1964, where they were sent to Mississippi, and sort of what was their role that summer as part of Freedom Summer as a whole.
5: And one of their goals then for Freedom Summer was registering people to vote. And I'm just wondering what their take is on now, even today, we must constantly vigilantly watch our voting rights and make sure what they fought for is not taken away.
6: I think one of the major goals of Freedom Summer was to place a national spotlight on the atrocities, the violence and the harassment that was going on in Mississippi against, you know, Black Mississippians who, in the words of Fannie Lou Hamer, just tried to live as decent human beings to get their basic human rights.
5: You are the first ever Robert Bob Moses Civil Rights Research Fellow. He's considered the architect of Freedom Summer. What does this mean to you as a researcher?
6: It was a tremendous honor. I was so happy to first hear, you know, that there was a fellowship in his name, and then to go on and receive it and be able to do this project.
5: Dr. Christina Thomas, Digitizing Freedom Summer. Thank you for preserving the culture.
6: Oh, thank you.
4: I'm Vanessa Tyler on the Black Information Network, your home for Black news first.
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11: Amber Payton on your home for 24/7 news, Norfolk's BIN 92.1, the Black Information Network. There are signs of long-delayed progress at Young Terrace, a majority Black public housing community near downtown Norfolk. After reports of open sewer lines, plumbing issues, and possible mold, the Norfolk Redevelopment and Housing Authority Board voted to set aside $5 million for immediate repairs.
12: Just because we stay in the project don't mean we have to live like savages. You know what I mean?
11: Board Chairman Earl Fraley, who is Black, tells Wavy News 10 the conditions are inappropriate.
13: Cannot be tolerated. That's why we want to move forward. We're doing whatever we can to correct some of these circumstances.
11: The neighborhood, built in the 1950s, is slated for demolition in 2027, but residents say they need safe living conditions now. Governor Abigail Spanberger visited Norfolk State University to sign legislation focused on clean energy and workforce development. The bills, including one introduced by Delegate Michael Feggins, aim to expand training for jobs in Virginia's growing offshore wind industry. Feggins says Hampton Roads veterans already have skills that can translate into good-paying clean energy jobs. Leaders also hope Norfolk State and HBCU will become a partner in helping prepare workers for the industry. And Governor Spanberger is also encouraging veterans to use apprenticeships as a pathway to strong civilian careers. She spoke with local veterans during the Virginia Registered Apprenticeship Muster at Fort Eustis and signed a proclamation recognizing National Apprenticeship Week. Spanberger says Virginians' veterans are one of the state's greatest assets, and their experience and leadership can help strengthen the Commonwealth's workforce. Norfolk's Neon District is getting a boost after years of pandemic challenges and ongoing construction. The DeArt Center is using a $75,000 city grant to host free events aimed at bringing more foot traffic to the area. Some nearby businesses are Black-owned and have been feeling the slowdown. The first event is a spring artisan market on Mother's Day weekend, followed by an artist networking event and a family movie night. Organizers tell Wavy News 10 they hope the year-long series brings thousands of people back to the district. The Virginia Museum of Contemporary Art, known as MoCA, is officially open in its new home at Virginia Wesleyan University. The museum launched with a sold-out gala and its first exhibit, The Pursuit of Happiness, by Black New York-based artist Nina Chanel Abney. Museum leaders say the new space is larger, easier to access from I-64, and features bigger galleries for large-scale contemporary art. MoCA is open Wednesday through Sunday, and admission is free for local residents. And Old Dominion women's basketball coach Delisha Milton-Jones is receiving a major honor from one of her former teams. The Los Angeles Sparks will retire her number 8 jersey during halftime of their July 28th game against the New York Liberty. Milton-Jones, who is Black, helped the Sparks win back-to-back WNBA championships in 2001 and 2002. She is also a 3-time WNBA All-Star, 2-time Olympic gold medalist, and Women's Basketball Hall of Fame inductee. She has led ODU since 2020. 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
5: For minority groups, we are spiraling towards being an anti-democratic country. 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
7: BIN News this hour, I'm Andrea Coleman. Coming up, a black rapper has become the third death row inmate to be executed in Texas. And we hear from two black women leaders aiming to make history this year in Georgia's election. Black rapper James Brodax, who pleaded his innocence right up until the last minute, has been executed by the state of Texas. The Texas Tribune says 37-year-old Brodax was pronounced dead at 6:47 last night. Brodax was given a lethal injection for the 2008 murders of two music producers during an armed robbery. Earlier this year, the co-defendant in the case claimed he did the murders and that Brodax took the fall. Brodax took his appeal to the U.S. Supreme Court, who struck it down on Monday. He is now the third man this year to be executed by the state of Texas. Brodax's case was thrust into the spotlight when his own rap lyrics were used against him at trial to convince jurors he posed a threat to society. In a friend of the court brief filed last month with the Supreme Court, rapper Travis Scott said, "Introduction of rap lyrics as evidence against criminal defendants invites jurors to transfer their opinions about the genre onto the individual before them, risking punishment for expression unrelated to the crime at issue." Fellow black rappers Killer Mike, Young Thug, and T.I. also weighed in. Well, Georgia is wrapping up its first week of early voting in its May 19th primary. Several black Democrats are looking to secure their party's nomination in a few major races. One of those is for the chairmanship of the Fulton County Board of Commissioners. That is a county that includes the city of Atlanta and a large portion of its surrounding area. County Commissioner Mo Ivory is seeking to become the first black woman elected to the position. She recently spoke with me about what's driving her run for the position.
8: People sometimes say, how did you go from law to radio to elected? It's really all about educating. I've always seen it as a platform to talk about things that needed to be talked about. And I do that. I did that on the radio. I did that as a lawyer. And I'm doing it as a professor. And now I'm doing it as an elected official. So it's all related.
7: Another major race involves former Atlanta Mayor Keisha Lance Bottoms, who is running for governor. Like Mo Ivory, Mayor Bottoms spoke with us about why she hopes to be the state's first woman and first black governor.
9: When looking at the history of black Democratic candidates for governor, we've seen the likes of Ambassador Andrew Young. We've seen Stacey Abrams twice now. Why now? Why do you think it's possible now?
10: Well, you know, we've seen these barriers broken. We've seen it broken in the White House with the election of Barack Obama. And I think that people are looking for strong leadership. The labels are just a part of it. Certainly, you know, there will be people who identify with me as a woman. There'll be people who identify with me as an African-American. But at the end of the day, they want strong leadership.
7: You can hear more of our interview with Mo Ivory this Sunday on The Black Perspective at 9 a.m. and 9 p.m. Eastern. And we profile Keisha Lance Bottoms in this month's Leading While Black. Tune into that program also on Sunday, but at 10:30 a.m. and 10:30 p.m. Eastern. This is BIN News this hour. Be sure to follow us wherever you get your podcast. I'm Andrea Coleman on the Black Information Network, home of Black News First.
3: Here's what's trending this hour. President Trump has signed an executive order to expand sanctions on Cuba. The measure targets officials, supporters, and financial networks tied to Havana. A black woman from Pensacola, Florida, has dreams of musical stardom. Kia Richardson has advanced to the top 5 on American Idol. Next week, Richardson will find out if she'll advance to the top 3 on American Idol. I'm Ree Harris with What's Trending.
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12: South Carolina's lieutenant governor will no longer speak at a major HBCU commencement following backlash from students and lawmakers. At South Carolina.

0: on campus with demonstrators objecting to Yvette's selection over her political positions and past statements, including her defense of controversial remarks and opposition to certain policies like a statewide hate crime law. In a statement, University President Alexander Conyers said the school is, quote, moving in a different direction out of an abundance of caution for safety. Yvette had originally been invited for her business background and leadership experience and said her intended message focused on hard work and opportunity, telling graduates you can be anything you want to be. The university has yet to replace the speaker for the May 8th ceremony. With the latest in HBCU news, I'm Morgan Wood on the Black Information Network, your home for Black News First.
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4: Cell phones have been an integral part of connecting our modern world. But did you know a Black nuclear engineer pioneered the technology for them? Henry Thomas Sampson was born in 1934 in Jackson, Mississippi. He earned his bachelor's degree in chemical engineering from Purdue University in 1956, followed by his master's degree from UCLA in 1961 and his PhD shortly after. In 1971, Henry Sampson created the Gamma Electric Cell. It's a device which produced long-lasting power to satellites. Sampson's innovation caught the attention of the Motorola Company, which then placed his patented technology into their telephones. This eventually led to the very first telephone calls being made using cell phones. Henry Sampson passed on June 4th, 2015. His genius and Black excellence helped create the globally connected world we share today. This is Tammy Eswick for the Black Information Network.
5: 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I'm Mike Strautmanis, and my history lives here.
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10: The last thing that Republicans need to do is be weak-kneed in this moment. This is a time to be bold. This is a time to be aggressive. And in Georgia, that means calling a special session.
8: Georgia Republican Lieutenant Governor candidate Greg Dolezal there, reacting to the Supreme Court ruling 6-3 that states can almost never consider race when drawing district maps. Georgia Senator Raphael Warnock, who is Black, chimed in saying he would not be in his present position had it not been for the Voting Rights Act.
11: This Trump Supreme Court just threw out the protections that were earned by the civil rights movement. Those who bled, who fought, and who died so that people might have a voice.
8: The ruling opens the door for redistricting. The ruling centers around justices finding that recent redistricting in Louisiana was unconstitutional because it relied too heavily on race.
9: Two federal lawsuits have been filed against the Detroit Police Department and Warren Police Department, accusing them of using excessive force in two separate incidents. In one case, Carnell Givens says Detroit police abused him.
12: Before I knew it, in handcuffs, one officer choked me with a headlock. Two other officers put me in handcuffs. Another officer decided to use me as a punching bag.
9: Warren police in September 2024 allegedly forced their way into a home without a warrant or explanation when they were trying to apprehend two people who ran into the home during a traffic stop. Homeowners Willie and Sandra Hall were arrested, and Sandra was forced to the ground. The Warren Police Department says the lawsuit does not have merit, and the Detroit Police Department has not commented. In Mississippi, we're learning bond has been set for a woman charged in connection to the shooting deaths of two teenagers in Hinds County. WJTV reports Millicent Martinez was given a $150,000 bond. The court decided she will be under GPS monitoring and ordered her to have no contact with the co-defendants. Two suspects were arrested earlier in connection to the case. They are Bruce and Ezra White, both who are Black, charged with two counts of capital murder. Both were denied bond because they are considered to be dangerous to the community.
8: The historic A.G. Gaston Motel in Birmingham, Alabama, known for its role in the civil rights movement, will close temporarily in May for a $4 million renovation. The renovation will recreate the famous war room where Dr. Martin Luther King Jr. and other leaders strategized for the 1963 Birmingham campaign. The National Park Service aims to transform the vacant structure into a world-class visitor destination. And finally, Harvard has awarded $1 million grant to the Association of Historically Black Colleges and Universities research institutions to support research infrastructure and technical assistance at 15 HBCUs. The grant aims to help these schools achieve R1 research status and enhance their research capacity. I'm Mike Moore, along with Nicole Deal on your home for 24/7 News, the Black Information Network.
7: You have questions.
13: Mississippi Governor Tate Reeves says he has plans to call lawmakers back for a special legislative session to revise the Mississippi Supreme Court's district map.
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17: If you've had health insurance, this could mean money back in your pocket. Blue Cross Blue Shield is starting to send out payments from a $2.67 billion payment tied to claims the company limited competition, which critics say led to higher premiums and fewer choices. The company denies any wrongdoing but agreed to settle. Here's what matters. About 6 million people filed the claim, and payouts are expected to average around $300. But after legal fees and costs, that total pool is closer to $1.9 billion. And here's the catch. You only get paid if you file the claim by the 2021 deadline. Payments are expected to start going out in May. Bottom line, this is money tied to what many paid for health insurance, but only a portion of customers will actually see it. With Money News at 24 and 54 minutes past each hour, I'm Mimi Brown on your home for Black News First.
14: He's from the tide to the town.
18: I'm Tammy Eswick on your home for 24/7 News, the Black Information Network. A state grand jury has indicted New Orleans Sheriff Susan Hudson, who's a Black woman, on 30 counts. It comes after 10 inmates escaped the Orleans Parish Justice Center through a hole behind a toilet last summer. CBS News says Hudson is charged with mismanagement of the jail, obstruction, and failing to address longstanding security problems that investigators say contributed to the breakout. All 10 inmates were captured later that summer. A brutal crime is shaking the Natchez, Mississippi community. Investigators say a man is accused of killing and dismembering his mother, Lana Brown Bradley, who's a Black woman. Adams County Sheriff Travis Patton says deputies went for an April 4th welfare check after her eldest son couldn't reach her and felt something was wrong.
19: The governor has no choice but to suspend it because the court thinks the state legislature is looking at potentially going back to the older system where we would have a jungle primary in November and runoff in December. That's the way it was typically done in Louisiana, so far as I've been in politics.
18: So this week's ruling from the U.S. Supreme Court on redistricting in Louisiana is already rippling into Texas. You see, according to the Texas Public Policy Foundation, the decision now tilts the

0: fight over Texas's congressional maps in the state's favor. Remember, black lawmaker Jasmine Crockett lost her seat due to redistricting.
1: There is ongoing litigation challenging maps in Texas with regards minority representation.
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2: The FDA says infant formula in the U.S. is a safe option for parents after completing its first large-scale safety testing. 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
7: Henry Harris with BIN News Now. Gas prices are still soaring at the pump. AAA reports the national average is at $4.39 a gallon. Illegal crossings at the southern border are down as ICE raids continue all over the nation. Hundreds of people are protesting the efforts.
8: Would mean an increase in targeting immigrants in the region, increased violence against them, increased threats to their safety, and we want to resist that.
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11: The people united will never be defeated. The people united will never be defeated.
10: May Day demonstrations took place in dozens of U.S. cities. Chicago's Democratic Mayor Brandon Johnson praised teachers and students for taking part.
12: This is a day of action, and shout out to all of the students in our Chicago public schools.
10: Labor unions, teachers, and Democrat-backed organizations were protesting a number of issues, workers' rights, pay, policies of President Trump, and more in places like Chicago, Washington, D.C., Los Angeles, and elsewhere. The director of Organized Power in Numbers, a big group behind the marches, pushed for a day of no school, no work, no shopping. Several large school districts across the U.S. have been forced to cancel classes due to teacher walkouts in support of the demonstrations. California gas prices are now above $6 a gallon as the war in Iran continues, the highest in the nation. In San Jose, Christian Flores says he's doing what he can to keep costs down.
13: Trying to get a more gas-efficient car, travel less, or find better prices elsewhere.
10: AAA reports the average price for regular grade gasoline is now $6.06 a gallon. The nationwide average price is $4.39, up 33 cents a gallon from a month ago. Former President Joe Biden endorsed former Atlanta Mayor Keisha Lance Bottoms in the Georgia governor's race, praising her leadership during challenging times. Lance Bottoms leads the Democratic field but may face a runoff. Other top contenders include Michael Thurman, Jeff Duncan, and Jason Estevez. The winner will likely face businessman Rick Jackson or Lieutenant Governor Burt Jones in the general election. Biden has been making public appearances and criticizing President Trump's State of the Union address. His approval ratings have dipped, similar to Trump's, amid various challenges facing the country. Health officials are concerned about a spike in